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2: 6 o'clock, good morning, live from the Circus Sports at the Mint Kentucky Down Studio. I'm Justin Hawkins. The Browns fend off the Steelers on Thursday night with a 27-24 win. Deshaun Watson, another solid performance, going 24 of 33 for 268 yards passing, a touchdown, an interception. The Browns are 3-1 for the first time since 2021. The Braves eliminated the Phillies in Game 3 of the Wild Card Series 6-2 last night and win their first elimination game since 1996. The Braves now play the Dodgers in the NLDS Game 1 tomorrow.

0: Baltimore to face Derrick Henry in the Baltimore Ravens on Sunday. It's the first time facing Derrick Henry since he left Tennessee in 2024. The lead company countdown to kickoff is at 9 a.m. Titans radio coverage starts at 11, and kickoff is at noon right here on The Zone. Coming up tomorrow, Vanderbilt faces number 2 Georgia in Athens at 11:45 on SEC Network, and number 17 Tennessee hosts Auburn at 2:30. 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
4: 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Week 4 in the NFL, week 5 of college football. We've got Tennessee Auburn to preview. We've got Titans and Rams to talk about. We've got playoff baseball that treated me much better last night than it did the night before. And we've got 4 hours to do all of that and a little bit more. On this Friday, October the 2nd, Justin Hawkins, Ramon Foster, Will Bowling. Good morning, gentlemen.
5: Good morning, man. How are we breathing this morning?
4: We are feeling great. The Atlanta Braves are marching on. The Philadelphia Phillies are heading where they belong, home. And we got a date with the Dodgers over the next week. I cannot wait.
5: Yeah. Top Will.

0: Braves fans. Good morning, Bryce Harper. Oh, yes. Thank God.
1: We celebrate everybody wins, man.
0: Truly, thank God.
1: We celebrate everybody wins around here, man.
0: It was fantastic.
1: Man,
0: that was so fun.
1: What was your blood pressure yesterday, huh?
0: I should have checked my heart rate. The thing is, the game itself, my heart rate never really got up. They're up 3-0 in the first. They get another 2-run homer from Ozzie Albies on Zach Wheeler, who I thought would shove last night, and he did not.
1: What does shove mean?
0: Shove means pitch really well.
1: Oh, okay.
0: Yeah. Ray Kerr goes from being a 7-11 cashier to going 3 scoreless against the Phillies last night in a winner-take-all game. That is the first time the Braves have won a series facing elimination since 1996. And thank God they got it done last night.
1: Chop, Will.
0: It was so fun.
1: Chop.
0: Chris Sale is an absolute madman. Coming in to pitch the final 4 outs of this game. Yeah. Bryce Harper looked like he'd never seen a slider in his life. And now Bryce Harper goes to, I believe, 2-for-22 against Chris Sale in his career. Mm-hmm. And, I mean, Chris Sale's just an absolute madman. I thank the Boston Red Sox every day for just handing him to the Braves. And I thank the Houston Astros for handing us Mauricio Dubon, who was terrific defensively last night, in a trade for Nick Allen, who's basically a career 190 hitter. Just, hey, all right, we'll take a really good shortstop and left fielder and right fielder and third baseman. That's no problem for us. Very fun game. Very fun week. Now we play with house money. I'm good now. We just couldn't lose to the Phillies, all right? I could not go into a 2-year lockout knowing the Phillies still owned us in October. I have no expectations against the Dodgers, but from a healthy place of like, oh, well, let's just see what happens.
1: Yeah.
0: And those are the most fun series anyway. When you go with nothing to lose, we had everything to lose.
1: Yeah, you did.
0: Against the Phillies. Everything.
1: Pride was on the line. Yes. Mental stability was on the mind.
0: There was no mental stability. There was mental instability all week.
1: Yeah, okay. But it wasn't just y'all. Philly fans are feeling the same anxiety.
0: Both fan bases had identical feelings going into it.
1: Yes. Oh, my gosh. It was funny watching it, seeing on social media. Hilarious. Bob, Thursday was just a big elimination day for a lot of people. I know my wife is going crazy last night watching the Aces and the friggin' Fever play last night. Aces

0: Texas ended up beating them last night. I don't even want to talk WNBA because we can't just talk sports. So, an insane game that was.
1: Yeah, what happened? I did not see it.
0: Aces ended up winning. I think Caitlin got her mouth busted or something like that. Was just, she's showing the ref at the end of the game blood under her mouth. I don't know. I didn't watch it because I was just like, I know we're not going to discuss it because we can't just talk WNBA basketball. Yeah, well, even though I love it. I love it.
1: And it was football on last night.
0: It was football on last night. Who else had a game? Oh, my freshman football team last night, too, went 7-0.
1: The undefeated freshman Beach Buccaneers.
0: Bang. Bang.
1: It's big time.
0: Big time, man. And that is a we played against camp last night. Camp plays against Beach tonight. And I think it's senior night as well at Beach, too. And it got a little spicy after the game.
1: Okay.
0: It was a little spicy, man, but legitimate, man. Shout out to Coach RJ Meadows, man. Shout out to Coach Clint. Shout out to Coach Raper. Shout out to Coach Thurman. And shout out to Coach Wins as well, man. Heck of a group that helped coach that group last night all year long. A couple of the coaches will not be back next year. Coach Justin, Coach RJ, Coach Clint. So we're going to rally the troops, man.
1: How many coaches you guys have?
0: That's what, all volunteers. All volunteers. That's like, yeah. I gotta give it to the Bucks community in general. Like, they legitimately, like, pour into the football. Awesome. You've been up there.
1: Yeah. Oh, yeah. Blue blood program.
0: Those guys have either played there, coached there in some capacity, kids went to school there or something like that. So it's a lot of pride to go into it, but not just at Beach, it's at camp, it's at Hendersonville, it's at Liberty Creek as well, man.
1: Freshman football a little more pure as well. I mean, nobody's trying to opt out of divisions at the freshman level.
0: Absolutely not, man. But turnovers after turnovers got physical. Everything happened last night in that game. But that went on. Oh, and my friggin', Deshaun decides he wants to cook now.
1: Deshaun?
0: And Watson. I'm getting late night text messages from Chris Martell.
1: You just switched from freshman football to NFL football very quickly.
0: It correlates.
1: Andre Schmidt, a 56-yard field goal as time expires in this one. Deshaun Watson joins Brian Sipe in 1979 as the second quarterback to lead game-winning drives in the fourth quarter of three straight Browns games.
0: Yeah.
1: Don't look now. But the Cleveland Browns are 3-1.
0: They might not just brown it up, okay? They might not just brown it up, man. Kudos to them, tip of the cap. All I have to say about this one is, well, I can say plenty about it. But to all of the Western PA Yenzers, okay, all of the ones that wanted big change, you wanted Mike Tomlin gone? Here's your results right here, baby. As a result, man's talking Minecraft on TV now, losing close games, getting smacked around by the Cleveland. I've never seen so much dysfunction on the sideline with players fussing and cussing at coaches and yelling.
1: Aaron Rodgers was just going after Mike McCarthy.
0: TJ Watt.
1: Yeah, right. TJ Watt putting the headset on to tell the defensive staff something.
0: Yeah.
1: And he, of course, gets his weekly forced fumble in the second half of the game to make it interesting.
0: It is. Ron texted me last night. He's like, who else do you want rushing the quarterback in a gotta-have-it moment other than TJ? I was like, until Micah Parsons comes back, like, he got
1: Miles
0: a skill set.
1: Out too right now.
0: I know. And Miles Garrett, you're right. He's out as well, though, too. But this is what happens. Mike T wouldn't have lost that game. And I can say that because he's not coaching right now, so. Tough luck.
1: Aaron Rodgers was sacked 5 times. Cleveland had 10 quarterback hits on the 42-year-old. And the Browns really just played man coverage.
0: Yeah.
1: 73% man coverage deployment in this game. Steelers receivers just couldn't get separation unless you were going to 300-pound Darnell Washington in the red zone or a couple of outside the numbers one-on-one balls to DK Metcalf that he was good on late in this game. But kind of too little too late. Pittsburgh only got pressure on Deshaun Watson 21% of the time.
0: Insane.
1: That is the 8th lowest pressure rate generated by a defense all season.
0: Mm-hmm.
1: 8th straight Thursday night win for Cleveland. How about that?
0: Yeah.
1: Extending the longest active streak in the NFL. They snapped Mike McCarthy's 7-game winning streak on Thursday night, which extended back to his time with Dallas.
0: Hey, Deshaun Watson going to make somebody a proper woman, okay? And what I mean by that is my team. He's going to, if he continues
1: can
0: this.
1: Can we pick a different analogy?
0: Proper franchise. That's on me.
1: I don't know. If,
2: seemed a little off there.
1: Me. I don't know.
0: Considering his such, like,
1: I don't know
0: those
1: if
0: reports.
1: Now make someone a proper woman is what we want to be.
2: Now Michael's trying to touch on that too. And
0: whoa!
1: Trying to touch on that.
0: Whoa!
1: Phrasing.
0: crazy. Yeah.
2: Okay, this is a bad start to the show.
0: Pop me kettle at the same time right now. A proper franchise.
1: Y'all are both massaging his ego.
0: Hey, be cool. Be cool.
1: It's Friday. When have we ever not acted
0: like this? We gonna always act like it on a day like this.
2: But we're all gonna touch that.
0: All
2: line,
0: I was thinking
2: we?
0: Is last year, Deshaun, this is very, very reminiscent of what happened his last year in Cleveland when he threw for 5,000 yards and stuff.
1: It was pretty good.
0: He cooked. I can't lie to him.
1: Pretty good.
0: And instantly, my petty group chats are like, I know the Shador fans are pissed right now.
1: Yeah, huh? Yeah. That's right.
0: The boy cooking. I can't lie.
1: 615-737-1045. Well, this is exciting because the Braves are headed to Los Angeles. We've got Angels fan Matt in Shelbyville who has called in this morning to talk about it. Matt, how's it going?
0: Pick
1: good morning.
0: Pick a side, Matt. Pick a side.
3: Hey, man. No, see, that's not how that works, though.
1: What? But but Matt, you said in the Infinite Bank chat you were originally an Angels fan. So, yeah, what else are you supposed to be?
3: All right, so let me explain this. We had in L.A., back in the 70s, we had the Angels, the Dodgers, the Lakers, and the Kings. And see, since if you were closer to Chavez Ravine, where you can go every Sunday, you were a Dodger fan. And since I lived 5 minutes away from Angel Stadium, I was an Angel fan. But when the offseason hit, all the players got together, so I did see Davey Lopes and Steve Garvey and Ron Say and all the other, the Dusty Bakers. So we were fans. So, yes, I spent all my time watching the Angel fan, but whenever the other side made the playoffs, we would root for them. And we would always root for them. It's just the way it goes.
1: You think do you think Mets and Yankees fans do that, Matt? You think Mets fans are cheering for the Yankees right now?
0: No. Hey,
1: that's because they have good sports fans in New York. Los Angeles doesn't have sports fans.
3: Hey, no sir, we turn around and this is LA. We're not New York. So you got different standards.
1: Kumbaya, my lord. Just stand around the campfire.
3: Y'all going home. Y'all going home, so it don't matter. Y'all
1: you're already home, Matt. The Angels didn't make the playoffs. At least we're still here. Yeah, you've been home, brother.
3: Wait a minute, though.
1: Laughing stock of Major League Baseball. What? Pick a city, too. You Anaheim or Los Angeles?
0: I got a Trout jersey, though.
3: Hold on, though. We've been home since 2002.
1: Yeah, that's right. Oh, I'm very familiar.
0: Man,
1: very familiar.
0: Got me in tears,
3: hold on a
0: man.
3: Second. But you said when you said the Ramon earlier.
0: Yeah.
3: You said that the fans don't make the owner sell the team.
0: No.
3: The fans made the owner sell the team. Fine.
0: What happened? They made it. What happened?
3: He sold the team, and guess who he sold it to?
0: Who sold what team?
1: Talk about the Angels.
0: The Angels.
3: The Angels.
1: Matt's Angels.
3: Angels finally sold the team after the fans. Just
0: how long did it take? How long did it take?
3: It took about 25 years.
0: Exactly. It sounds like their business had made a whole lot of money and the value was up. Matt, don't try to correlate this as this. No, wait. I'm gonna let you talk. I
1: baseball
0: promise
1: and
0: give
1: football
0: you
1: completely different
0: and
1: sports.
0: Don't make
1: this.
0: It seem like this was a 2 year. You need to sell the team and then they sold. We're talking about a whole generation, Matt. Come on now. Like, don't try to skew it by saying, oh, they forced
1: for
0: to
1: an
0: do
1: ownership
0: it.
1: Group that also famously did not invest in their team because yeah. there's no salary cap and payrolls yeah. in baseball and football. Couldn't be more different.
0: Yeah, then come on, Matt, baby. We're family. Let's
1: couldn't
0: go.
1: Couldn't be more different.
3: Hey, they needed to. And he needed to sell a long time ago. Believe me, we're tired of losing, and we just accept
1: there's the
3: fact.
1: Way.
3: But anyway, I got three things, and I got to go. Two things now. One, did you see how the Browns receivers were cooking? Two rookie receivers cooking.
0: Mm-hmm.
3: That's what the Tennessee Titans want. And that's how Tennessee Titans fans get mad. They're like, yo, how are they doing this and we not?
0: Mm.
3: That's number one. But two, I got a question for you.
0: They got a veteran quarterback in Deshaun, too.
3: You can still got to run those routes and get open and catch.
1: Is Carl Saint not open against the Giants?
0: Also against a young secondary as well. Like, that was rookie-on-rookie violence right there, too.
3: Okay. And the second thing is you got two scenarios. Which one you take?
0: All right.
3: You take a Cam Ward led season for 3-14, or you take a nine and eight Tennessee team with a different quarterback.
0: Who's the different?
1: Who's the different quarterback, man?
3: It don't matter.
0: It does.
1: Yes, it
0: because
1: does.
0: You can't just sign them off the road.
1: We can't just poof. Here's
0: Matt
1: Jones.
0: Say it's Mitch Trubisky.
3: No. No.
0: Is it Mitch?
3: You got Case. It could be whoever. Forget about the name on the back of the jersey.
0: We're in the middle of the season, Matt. Come on, Matt. You got to work with me.
1: Thank you for the call.
0: Hold on. Matt, you got to work with me here, man. Like, we're in the middle of the season right now. Are you saying with Mitch or are you saying with Hendon Hooker?
3: But what I'm saying,
0: you can't go get Case Keenum.
3: Forget about the name on the back of the jersey.
0: You know I rock with you, Matt. You got to give me a real answer on this. Like you said, go 3-14 with Cam like this year or with a different quarterback. Is that quarterback Mitch Trubisky or is it Hendon Hooker? Or do you have it somebody on waivers that you like to have them sign right now?
3: Okay.
0: What are we talking about next year?
1: We have given this way too much air.
0: Because I like this one. Come on, man. Let me walk with this one. Come on, Matt.
3: Okay, we'll say, your number two quarterback is Mitch.
0: Yeah.
3: Okay? You use Mitch and you get to 9-8.
0: You get to 9-8 with Mitch?
3: Okay. I'm just saying that you do and have a possibility of getting to the playoffs. Because isn't that what you want as a franchise? A possibility to get to the playoffs?
0: It's just a big hypothetical right now, though, because, Matt, I can't. You're going to have to send me your address. We need to talk.
1: I think you want that.
0: I do want that.
1: Thank you for the
0: call. I love our listeners.
1: This is a weird hypothetical.
0: I love our listeners.
1: Like to win less games or more games?
0: I would always love to win more games, Matt. I love entertaining Matt on this type of stuff.
1: We got to get Matt Madden. Maybe we get, if we put the Matt in Madden
0: Case
1: with an
0: Kingdom's
1: Xbox or something to play
0: all
1: these hypotheticals. That's true. 615-737-1045 NFL Nuggets. When we come back, we'll preview every game this weekend after this.
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1: For the most part, things are looking good this morning. No problems on 40 or 65. No unusual delays on 24 or 440. 840 running accident-free. I'm Christy O'Brien.
2: 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Ramon Foster, Will Bowling, Justin Hawkins, 615-737-1045, the number. NFL Nuggets coming up in just a moment. We'll give you something to think about, something to know about every game in the NFL this weekend. But first, we go to the phones. Zach is on the line with us. What's up, Zach?
3: Morning, Zach.
4: Morning. Happy Friday, except for that Steelers loss last night.
3: That killed me.
4: I'm glad I didn't stay up for the second half, man.
3: Like a fool I did, okay? And laid in bed. Phone almost hit me in the eye. But you know what? Like a fool I did, okay?
4: But, guys, I want to talk about Tebow Westaboy. I saw something this week where CPA was pulling out, and I've got a first cousin. He's got a few kids at CPA, and I'm just like, I'm a Father Ryan guy. So I was like, well, if you know, this is big ball up here. This is D2, AAA. I mean, y'all can't be on the porch and don't be a big dog. But then when Ryan pulled out, it's like, you know what? Why is TSSAA kowtowing two boarding schools in Chattanooga? If they want to be the IMGs of the world or the St. Joe's out of Philly or St. Thomas Aquinas out of Florida, go ahead and let them play their own thing. But they're kind of ruining it for the day schools. I want to hear y'all's thoughts on that. And congrats to y'all's Beach Buccaneers, man.
3: Appreciate
4: you. You've been live up there in Hendersonville. I'll hang up and listen, guys.
3: Appreciate it, Zach.
2: Thank you for the call. You know I have very strong feelings.
3: I do know this. It's so... I'm just introduced to the private sector like 4 years ago, basically, because of one of my sons.
2: Yeah.
3: I didn't know this world, Zach, was this embedded and had this much. Like, I didn't know the CPA side of things I've heard. I didn't know the Baylor side of it or the McCauley or anybody else. And, like, the way I've seen it as of late, the way I look at it, everybody's doing something in this private world, private school world.
2: Private and public.
3: And public, too, yes. You're right about
2: plenty
3: that.
2: Plenty of public schools are complicit in this as well.
3: Zach, the way I've looked at it, there's been money being exchanged and players being recruited for a very long time, whether they're being housed, whether they are in boarding schools.
2: Public or private.
3: Or whether they're being transported across the city or across the state. Like, we even saw, what is it, Penny? What was it? Wiseman. Wiseman was
2: James
3: here.
2: James Wiseman, yeah.
3: James Wiseman in basketball then goes to Memphis for it. Like, so it's been happening.
2: Ineligible, too, with college.
3: It did make him ineligible. What I would say is this, Zach, and anybody else that's in it, like, you said it at first. Like, if you want to be with the big dogs, then you probably got to spend like the big dogs as well. And I'm not of the mindset the way I've seen it, take my ball and go home. Like, if you want to be in it, and I know Baylor McCauley got boarding schools, and it's just different. And they get international players. I know there's other schools that have decided to push money towards the middle of the table, too. Like, if you want to be in, like, this is how you stay in it. But the removing yourself from the TSSAA is kind of confusing to me. But I get it if you don't have a boarding school.
2: Here's my thing. I could spend an hour on this, and I'm not going to. If you are a private school that is charging a premium price for admission, shouldn't you be doing everything you can to offer a premium experience?
3: I agree with you there.
2: Because otherwise, what's the point in having a private school and paying to go to that private school if you can just go for free to the public school down the road? So let's say, for example, if you're Brentwood Academy and tuition is upwards of $30,000 a year, shouldn't you be doing everything you can to give your kids who pay that premium price the best experience possible? The rising tide should lift all boats, in my opinion. I also don't know where we draw the line on this, because some of the schools that are trying to tuck their tail and run away from hard competition also have a lot of baseball players or soccer players or players in other sports who have moved here from other cities. Are we going to run away from that as well? I mean, I know CPA has a great baseball program, Ramon, don't they?
3: Yeah, they do. They're real good.
2: So should the other schools in T2 AAA run away from that competition? Because it's supposed to just be for the local kid. It's for everyone. So I don't know. I guess just make your call and stand on it. I think it sends a bad message to kids that says when competition gets harder, we just run away and we don't even embrace it. I think you teach the life lesson of, all right, well, they got better players. Tough. Go get in the weight room. Go get better.
3: Yeah.
2: And that's a harsh way to look at it. I get that it's high school sports. This isn't college sports. But again, you can go then pay your money or just not pay your money and go to the public school down the road if you feel like that's not for you. Or if you feel like you're a private school and you want to really compete, okay, well, you got plenty of money. Go spend it. That's kind of where I'm at on that. I don't want to spend any more time on it because truly, we could go on for an hour.
3: We could.
2: But I think there's a lot of holier-than-thou decision-making going on here from folks that aren't happy that competition is as high as it is. CPA had no issues when they were dominating D2AA. And I love Engel Martin.
3: Yeah.
2: You can ask anybody. I've done high school. I've told my family this. Engel Martin is one of my absolute favorites in high school football coaching. I'm not being critical of him personally. I don't know whose decision that is personally. It's just, again, it's kind of like I said, like if you're going to do that, that's fine.
3: Mm-hmm.
2: Just stand on it and be done with it. I don't know. It just feels like there's so much complaining on both sides of it.
3: I just got one more before we do the NFL thing is this though. Being raised in a public school myself, I've always viewed the private schools as the haves. Like, oh, they got all the money. They got all they can spend. You're paying to go to school. I'm with you. If you're paying $29,000 to $45,000 for school per year, I would almost expect, Will, to your point, like some of those funds should be allocated to the athletic side because being honest with you, that's the bragging rights of it all. Unless like you're telling your students, academics is what we're focused on. And the other part for me is this. Spend it. Will, spend it. It's that simple. Like yeah, I've seen
2: it's legal.
3: Even in Henderson, even in Sumner County, like the privates come up there with their jerseys and their shirts on, openly recruiting the kids and the promise that it's better in the private schools. But you don't want to spend the money to compete or for the coaches or for the weight rooms or for the staff or for whatever it is. My whole thing is spend it. You know, somebody's got it.
2: Right.
3: That's all I would say to it. Because you know Baylor is. You know McCauley is and everybody else. So
2: the Pandora's box was opened here when Baylor McCauley, after COVID, were able to get the Canadian transfers.
3: Yeah.
2: And that unlocked a whole other level of recruiting and player acquisition and all of these things. And, I mean, truly, Ramon, I've told you this before. Going to BA.
3: Yeah.
2: This is a conversation we've been having since I was in high school. I was like, I think there's going to be a day where maybe, and it would just be like kids talking or people, like nobody in positions of leadership ever said this, so I don't want to be misquoted here. But we as kids would always talk about like, man, how cool would it be to play like Trinity and St. X and Olive Branch, Mississippi, we always played, like just make a super league. That'd be awesome. Because Division II has kind of been pushed to the side as its own thing in a lot of ways. And I think a lot of Division II leaders are actually great with that and kind of doing their own thing. But it's a mess. I hate it for kids who, and this is what matters the most here. I hate it for kids who really enjoy playing their rivals and playing the kids they've grown up with down the street.
3: Mm-hmm.
2: I hate that BA doesn't play NBA. I hate that a lot of these traditional private school powers are now going to insist on not playing each other anymore because that kind of hometown rivalry is what I love. And yeah, it's a little bit different when you've got kids from all around the state or the South that come play for one of those teams, so it's a little less local. But at the same time, like, I would love it if that could make everyone better. I mean, BA has raised its level after what Baylor and McCauley did in order to compete. Like, I don't know. It's at the end of the day, it is high school sports. I know it's not all about the wins and losses at the end of the day, and there's so much more to it. I don't want to come across going, I'm not going after CPA here. Like, I think there's a lot of good people at CPA, and they've kind of been painted as the face of this, whether they are or aren't. But I don't know, man. I don't love the message it sends that you're just going to run away from competition.
3: It's just a trickle down from college, and I'll be quite honest with you, 707 as well. Like,
2: everything trickles down from the higher levels.
3: It does.
2: For sure.
3: One more time, spend it.
2: That's where we're at.
3: That's the way I feel about it.
2: That's
3: like, as a former public kid school, and I got a kid in private school. Like, spend it. Hell, we paying for tuition.
2: Yep. I mean, otherwise, you're just not going to get kids. Like, yeah. Kids are just going to go to the public school down there. Like, Brentwood High School is a great school with great coaches, a great program. Yeah. Like, if you're BA and you're not putting your best foot forward, like, why won't kids just go to Brentwood High down the road for free?
3: And I hate to make it about money and just spend it, but that's what's happening. Like, that's just what's happening right now. So I got no pushback. If you do choose to leave, just make the kids more important and make sure you got a plan for opting out in these types of situations right here. Mm-hmm. I don't know what the end game is. Like I said, I'm new to this, but at the same time, like, I find it comical, to be quite honest with you.
2: Yeah.
3: We played in our community in little old Ripley, Tennessee.
2: It's a different world, man. No. It's a different world. Hey, Tennessee's benefited from it. David Gabriel George. Yeah. So, Cabo Senda. Javen Theodore. So.
3: In Hendersonville, like, everybody usually stays there. It's hard for a private school to pull a kid for football, at least, and out of that city.
2: The last thing I'll say about this, is happening all around the state and not just at the private schools. The private schools have so many of the big names.
3: Mm-hmm.
2: And have so much of the money, to be fair, that it is more noteworthy. This is happening at public schools. This is happening at private schools from Memphis to Johnson City. Like it or not, this is the world we live in. Now.
3: Robinson County do a good job keeping their guys at home. Like, it's, I don't know. Spend it.
2: Let's go rapid fire NFL nuggets. I didn't want to take calls on that. I don't want to spend any more time on it. It's such a hot button issue. I appreciate the call from Zach, but I knew we would spend more time on that than probably what I'd originally planned on. That's okay. Colts Commanders, 8:30 a.m. in London. Indianapolis has allowed an NFL worst 417 total yards per game this season, but they no longer have the NFL's longest losing streak. Marcus Mariota, 3-6 as a starter when filling in for Jaden Daniels. This was interesting. His quarterback rating when he starts games, 93.7.
3: Really?
2: When he comes in as a backup mid-game, 61.0.
3: Huh.
2: Interesting.
3: It is very interesting.
2: Colts and Commies from Tottenham.
3: Colts and Commies.
2: Patriots Bills. Man, ooh. People are going after Drake May's wife on her cooking videos.
3: No.
2: Yeah, it's not great.
3: Not the cookies.
2: It's not great.
3: Not the cookies.
2: I was telling Peyton about this yesterday. She does these TikToks of, like, baking cookies, or she'll review, like, a chicken Caesar wrap. All the comments are like, don't you feed Drake May any cookies. Like, they're still kind of good natured, but it's bordering on like, Maybe we don't go after the wives as much. Josh Allen leads the NFL with 11 touchdowns in 2026, including 6 rushing touchdowns. That is the most rushing touchdowns by a quarterback through the first 3 games in NFL history.
3: Cooking.
2: 6 rushing touchdowns, also tied for the most in the NFL with Derrick Henry.
3: If he's on your fantasy team, he's on mine. He is absolutely lighting it up. Me too. Do you hear my thing? He's averaging like 30 points a game now. And by the way, Patriots need this one. Gosh, they need this one.
2: In Buffalo, good luck.
3: I mean, will the roses smell, leave Vrabel if he gets smacked up and down like this? Because the hands on shoulders. We've seen that here in Nashville when he's talking to his players.
2: Saw it in Sedona, Arizona, too.
3: Y'all just going to show out all day. Y'all just going to show out all day today.
2: What?
3: First the Deshaun stuff. Y'all just going to... You shouldn't have never won last night.
5: He pulled that one out.
2: So in Arizona where he was photographed with Dynasty, for those who don't know. They were probably getting massages there. Couples massage.
3: Couples massage. By the way, I told you that place, man, the wife be visiting it soon. Vrabel better not have overblown that place.
2: Jets at Bears, noon this Sunday. The Bears have scored 89 points over their first 3 games of 2026. That's tied for 5th most of the NFL, tied for the 4th most points scored by Chicago through 3 games over the last 50 seasons. They only scored more in 89, 2013, and 1985, of course, when they won the Super Bowl. Scored 91 points the first 3 games that season.
3: No doubt. The sneaky good game. To be quiet, Geno's playing fairly good, man, in this Bears team. Is Case Keenum still in it this weekend, too?
5: They have not named a starter.
3: Okay, yeah.
5: It's probably going to be Tyson Bagent, though.
3: It's going to be who? Really?
5: Yeah.
3: Why?
5: That's what
2: he had a concussion last week. That's why he didn't start.
3: Case did? No.
2: That's why Tyson Bagent
5: didn't
2: start.
3: Tyson didn't. That's tough. Yeah. Mm-hmm. Go with
2: the high hand. Sure. Let's go Jags-Bengals in Cincinnati. Cincinnati ranks top 10 in the NFL in rush yards per game allowed, sacks, takeaways, and opponent red zone touchdown percentage, 27%. entering week four. Jags and Bengals tied for the NFL lead with 31 points off turnovers in 2026 as well.
3: This is going to be a good one, too. I think the Bengals, I don't know who wins this one. As good as the Bengals are, I think the way the Steelers ended up beating them was just an emotional win for them. Jaguars is they're a very efficient team on all cylinders.
2: I heard Buck Rising saying yesterday he thinks the Jags are the best team, or the Jags are his pick to win the AFC.
3: Mm.
2: I'm not there yet. Nah. Not there yet. I still got to see them create this amount of turnovers for an entire season again. They created, I think, 36 turnovers last season. Just an unbelievable number.
3: He choosing that over Buffalo and Baltimore?
2: That's what he said.
3: Oh, he's just trying to stick the knife in Titans fans.
2: Well, a little bit, because then he was pressed on it. He was like, "Well, who would you take over the who would you take over the Jaguars right now?" And Lucas said the Broncos. He's like, "No, well, why?" He's like, "Well, they just beat the Rams." I'm like, "Well, who have the Broncos beaten?" The Jaguars. And Buck was like, "Oh,
5: and the Rams."
3: I love Lucas.
2: He was like, "Oh yeah,
3: love Lucas."
2: Yeah, 20-13 in Denver. While Buck was posting whelp in a picture of the Titans podium after a football game. Cardinals at Giants, noon in the Meadowlands. I can see the look on your face. You're like, man, the Braves should win more often. The Giants have a winning record through three games for the second time in the last 10 seasons. The other time was 2022. Jeremiah Love kind of got going last week. Career high with 90 rushing yards, 109 scrimmage yards in week three versus San Francisco. The first Cardinals rookie running back with 100 or more scrimmage yards and a touchdown since David Johnson in 2015.
3: Mm-hmm. I'd almost want to pick the Cardinals on this one, man, just based on the fact that the quarterback play from Jameis. Like, they've already signed somebody else behind them. Cam Scatterboo, like, they got a good enough defensive line in Arizona, I think, to get him stopped for the most part. This would be a good one, too. I love the parody in the NFL.
2: Yeah.
5: They're favorite on the road.
3: Who, Cardinals?
2: Yeah, yeah, I was going to say, Vegas probably agrees with you.
5: 2.5.
3: Oh, I would take that.
2: Rams at Eagles. Nick Sirianni kind of owns Sean McVay. Maybe that's why they were favored the way that they were in this game. Or not favored. They're only a 3-point underdog in this game. Rams and Eagles have faced each other four times the last 3 years. Philly has won four in a row over Sean McVay and the Rams. Rams are one of two teams that Nick Sirianni has faced at least four times, including playoffs, without a loss in his career. Mm. The other one is the Green Bay Packers.
3: All right, then.
2: And then one more noon game real quick. Packers-Bucks. Bucks, last winless team in the NFC. Packers, last place in the NFC North. Their minus 35-point differential is the second worst in the NFL and the worst through any first three games of a Packers season since 1988.
3: He did all that focus on getting wide receivers and forgot to go get something from the defense.
2: Or for the offensive line. They got Kevin Zeitler playing guard now.
3: Yeah, they do. It sure did. They signed him quickly.
2: Titans
3: they?
2: Legend.
3: $4 million what they got him up to $5 million.
2: Not great.
3: Not great at all. It's terrible. And then Baker's also not answering his end of the deal with this new deal that he got.
2: He does not look good.
3: I mean,
2: very different offense. Does not look great.
3: Does not look great. Not even a little bit.
2: 615-737-1045. We'll hit the afternoon slate when we come back on 104.5 The Zone.

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1: Laverne, 24 westbound before Old Hickory Boulevard South. Accident's been moved to the shoulder. Antioch, 24 westbound, a crash past Harding Place and Opryland. Bradley Parkway northbound, watch for an accident at McGavick Pike. I'm Christy O'Brien.
2: 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Wrap it up, hour number one, 615-737-1045. Afternoon games on Sunday. Let's start in Seattle, where the Seahawks are trying to bounce back from a loss to the Chargers at 325. Did you know the Chargers, Ramon, have the longest active losing streak in the NFL right now?
3: The Chargers, though?
2: Chargers have lost six in a row since week 16 against the Dallas Cowboys.
3: I did see that at one point in time. Now, if there's anything that's unacceptable, I think it's that part of it. Whether it's coaching changes, whether it's Justin Herbert, whether it's malpractice and just management of the roster to training camp, whatever the case is, like, you can't have, in my opinion, a franchise quarterback and have this inconsistency of your franchise. Like, that's not okay. That's just not okay. They went out and got the coach that they want. I thought this was going to be a put it on the ground, run first type of team, and Justin Herbert was just open all the way up. And defensively, they got some really good bones about it. They legitimately, their back end is really solid. They got some defensive linemen up front that you believe they can get after the quarterback. I honestly do not know what their answer, I mean, what their issue is.
2: Justin Herbert has a career low 73.4 passer rating. That's 30th in the NFL, ahead of only Drake May and Jameis Winston.
3: So what is he doing in the offseason? He's already changed offensive coordinators.
2: Getting engaged.
3: Numerous times. Yeah, listen. I felt like my wife helped me focus on him. I don't know what his boo thing is doing for him.
2: Yeah, kind of an odd situation. It really kind of defies logic how bad he's been.
3: It does.
2: I know that offensive line's not good either, but they're bad last year, and he wasn't this bad.
3: Yeah, I know. So what is Jim Harbaugh as a coach then if he can't facilitate
2: wins? Well, what's Mike McDaniel as an offensive coordinator? Why is that marriage not working?
3: Cut him quickly then if that's the case.
2: That might be what needs to happen. I don't know.
4: Quentin Johnson also is dropping the ball again.
3: He back to it?
2: Oh, yeah. He never got away from it.
3: Well, I thought he had a little streak last year.
4: Yeah, he did, and now it's back.
3: He finished strong last year. I do remember that.
2: He better. Yeah. Yeah.
4: He's had some really bad drops. In the numbers drops.
3: Who have they went and got at the wide receiver position the last couple of years then? Like, that's the next question. If they never had a real answer at that spot, if that's what he needs.
2: Yeah, Josh Palmer is a Bill now. Wide receivers in L.A. include Ladd McConkey. He's good.
3: Ladd's solid.
2: Marquez Valdes-Scantling, who's just like the ultimate wide receiver four. I feel like if you don't know who a team's wide receivers are, you're going to pop over to the depth chart and see Marquez Valdes-Scantling as wide receiver four. And Brennan Thompson, rookie from Mississippi State. Also there, facts. Trey Harris from Ole Miss, second-round pick in 2025. They've used a lot of draft picks on receivers.
3: Yeah, Brandon Thomas is super small, slight guy.
2: Track runner.
3: Aesthetically, this doesn't seem like a guy that Justin Herbert needs. Like,
2: it's not a guy Josh Allen has either because he doesn't play with the Bills.
3: No, he doesn't play with them. You're right.
2: You're right.
3: I don't get this one. They got an all-world left tackle, all-world right tackle. Well, young.
2: Joe Alt's not been an all-world right tackle, I don't think. Doesn't he lead the NFL in penalties for offensive linemen?
3: Titans fans, you escaped that one.
2: It's either that or I should know this before I say it into a microphone.
3: I know
2: it's either penalties or false starts. It's one of the two, but he's a highly penalized tackle.
3: And this is year three for him, and he's sliding back.
2: It sure is. Broncos are in San Fran to take on the 49ers. This one will be awesome. 325 on Sunday. 49ers are the only team with a top five ranked scoring offense and defense in the NFL. The offense, second best, 32.7 points per game. The defense, 16 points allowed, tied for third. 2026 is the fourth 3-0 or better start for the 49ers. And here is a noteworthy stat. The other two times the San Francisco 49ers started 4-0, they went to the Super Bowl.
3: Man.
2: So, 49ers fans, if you win this weekend, congrats. You're going to the Super Bowl.
3: Got to give it to Kyle Shanahan. Number one, hiding whatever happened in that wreck. He got an extension this offseason, and I did not have them ahead of the NFC West, not even a little bit. And I think I pre-crowned for sure the Rams in this. But you got to give it to Shanahan, man. He's doing what he's supposed to do.
2: And then Sunday Night Football, Lions at Panthers. Lions have scored 30 or more points in each of their first three games for the first time in franchise history. 93 points through three games, tied for the seventh most through three games in franchise history. Like, what are the other six times look like? How have they scored more than 93 points six different times? We got to be playing like the Dayton Triangles back in the 1930s for some of those. Panthers are the fifth team since 2020 with 89 or more points and a losing record through the first three games of a season. Of the other four teams, only one of them made the playoffs, the 2021 Chiefs.
3: You see how many points that Lions defense has given up? Worse than the NFL.
2: Yeah.
3: They're giving up 32 points a game at this point.
2: Yes.
3: They are third in scoring and 32nd in points given up.
2: Yeah, a lot of the headlines around Detroit are, oh, look, Ben Johnson left. They're not any good anymore. Ben Johnson didn't coach the defense.
3: No, he did not coach the defense.
2: It's not just that.
3: Who is this DC? This DC is Kelvin Shepard.
2: Kelvin Shepard.
3: Former player, I remember from his playing days.
2: You gave him two nicknames.
3: I did.
2: You could even.
3: Shep, man, like I didn't expect this from 38 years old, two out of LSU. I played against him in college as well.
2: Did you?
3: Yeah, absolutely. What did he play? DN, if I'm not mistaken, backer.
2: Where did he play?
3: LSU.
2: Oh, okay.
3: Yeah.
2: So you beat him?
3: Yeah, I beat him.
2: In Baton Rouge, down 21.
3: I didn't expect Shep to be the DC so soon, but I got to give it to
2: Aaron Glenn's in New York.
3: Absolutely. I was just going to say, too, Dan Campbell's giving a lot of coaches opportunities soon in the NFL as well. I mean, you're looking at Aaron Glenn, you're looking at Ben Johnson, too.
2: Yeah, the struggle has been replacing those two when they got head coach jobs.
3: Yeah.
2: 615-737-1045 is our number. What is the Titans' best chance to make things interesting on Sunday? Where are the Ravens most vulnerable? We'll talk about that coming up next.
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1: 7:01, good morning, live from the Circus Sports at the Mint Kentucky Downs studio. I'm Justin Hawkins. The Browns fend off the Steelers on Thursday Night Football with a 27-24 win. Deshaun Watson, another solid performance, going 24 of 33 for 268 yards, a touchdown, and interception. The Browns are now 3-1 for the first time since 2021. The Braves last night eliminated the Phillies in Game 3 of the Wild Card Series 6-2 and win their first elimination game in a series since 1996. The Braves now play the Dodgers in the NLDS Game 1 tomorrow in L.A. The Nashville Predators last night dropped their season opener to the Wild 3-1 at Bridgestone Arena. Roman Josi scored the Preds' lone goal and now will host the Stars tomorrow night at 7 o'clock. Tony Pollard and Kevin Winston Jr. were full participants in Titans practice on Thursday, while John Franklin Myers and Tajay Spears both were limited. The Titans traveled to Baltimore to face Derrick Henry and the Ravens on Sunday. It's the first time facing Derrick Henry since he left Tennessee in 2024. The Lee Company countdown to kickoff gets you started right here on 104.5 The Zone at 9 a.m. on Sunday. Titans radio coverage starts at 11, and kickoff is at noon. Coming up tomorrow, Vanderbilt faces number 2 Georgia in Athens at 11:45 on SEC Network. And then number 17 Tennessee hosts Auburn at 2:30 at Neyland Stadium. 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
3: Lights out, and away we go.
4: Away we go into hour number 2 this morning. Ramon Foster, Will Bowling, Justin Hawkins is our producer. 615-737-1045, the number, and streaming the show live on Zone TV, Facebook Live, YouTube, Twitter, or Twitch. Coming up in 15 minutes, Brent Hubbs of AllQuest previews Tennessee and Auburn with us. 3-point stance with Ramon gives you 3 keys to Titans and Ravens coming up in hour 3. Tate Matthews at 9 o'clock and Ron Slay at 9:20. Ramon, where are the Baltimore Ravens vulnerable? Where do the Titans have a potential advantage or slight edge in this matchup?
5: At their center position this weekend. That, to me, is probably one of the most crucial weak spots that you could have on a team. Especially if there's a guy that that you don't necessarily trust at that position or is learning a new offense or got to figure out the snap point for Lamar Jackson under center or shotgun as well. When was the last time a guy has been in that position to take live reps? That's where I think you can attack them up the middle of that offense, man. I know they end up signing Andre James, former Titan as well, this past training camp too. So that's where I would go. If they ended up putting Vanga Iwana at that position.
4: Vanga Iwane.
5: Yeah, Iwane. If they put him there this weekend, I'm attacking it in the worst way. I got to have somebody over him to confuse him, to go at him snapping the ball and just immediately pushing him back, because that center position is not an easy position to play. You got to snap the ball and also be at or around the same level as your two guards on either side. And that different level right there is where you can have a guy like Jeff that can slice up the middle and create some type of penetration to kind of flush Lamar or take Derek off his spot.
4: It really does feel like the only glaring weakness on this team.
5: Yeah, it ain't many, Will. I'm going to be real with you.
4: They're not really bad at much.
5: No.
4: The Baltimore Ravens.
5: No.
4: Vanga Iwane could be making his first career start at center in his football life. In college at Penn State or in the NFL with the Baltimore Ravens, how hard of an adjustment will that be for him?
5: It's tough. One, there's a lot that kind of goes into why it's tough. Him putting his hand on the ball, standing that stance right there, not having a hand on the ground. What is this leverage like coming off the ball in run game, right? You have that side of how does he feel with the man directly over him if you do play in a one technique or zero technique on him? Can he reach right or reach left? Like, how much do the guards have to compensate in that moment right there as well? And just the timing of everything. Like, it's one thing to switch from a different cadence of a different cadence with a quarterback. But as far as him being in a position where he knows the snap count, like if Lamar go, why they say hut? Is he snapping it on the set part of it before he gets to the hut, or is he snapping it after the fact? You can have procedure issues with those type of situations right there. There's just a lot that goes into, is he, again, I'm not sure if I said this single, but is he pointing out the mic? Does he know who the mic is and the different checks that Lamar make at the line of scrimmage if they get

0: to that point. It'll be a great challenge for Baltimore, but I'd say I want to give the edge to the Titans in that department if you put a rookie first-time starter at center there. Now, here's the thing that he's got on his side. Vanga is 6'6", 6'5", 326 is what they have him listed as.
1: He's a big dude.
0: Big guy. He's a heavy-footed guy as well. What I mean by that is when he walks, you hear him, okay? Like, he will march you up and down, which is why he was so good at guard. But this is just a different technique. And Baltimore, if I'm not mistaken, like to pull their centers. Will they do that in this offense? And how will they go about that as well?
1: It's a big deal.
0: That's what Linderbaum was doing, remember?
1: Right. It's a big deal because I think you're asking the right question. Does Baltimore have to kind of simplify everything that they do to make things easier on their center? Duke Mannyweather, OL Masterminds, tweeted out last week when he did have to come into the game at center for the Ravens and their win over the Cowboys, said he's ready for this. He cross-trains at all three interior spots with him all offseason. However, there's only so much of that training you can do to run the system.
0: Real game.
1: And getting the reps in practice, which I don't think he's been getting very much of. I imagine he would have this week. But how hard would that be, Ramon, to totally adjust everything during a practice week for someone like that and say, all right, like, here's what we're going to teach you that's different from his guard position?
0: Yeah, it may not be overly hard. It's just the adjustment of how long it takes him to settle in. Like, if he's a pro, cool, I get it. But there is a side of you holding onto the ball, which may end up being a wet ball this weekend as well. What is that like? Like, I'm with Duke. You do cross-train. Well, I cross-train from right guard to left guard, right? Or from tackle to guard. Center, Will, is a very unique spot. And I don't want to underplay this by saying this. It is probably the most important position on the offensive side of things. You got to be able to hold your point, snap the ball, be good at moving left to right with your hips. And honestly, like I said, staying and being at the same level as everybody else on the offensive line. I was explaining this to somebody yesterday. Like, the issue that they'll have is, does he know how to get off the ball? Because the offensive line lines up like a like the Ducks flying V. Center, guards behind them, and tackles behind them as well.
1: Ducks fly together.
0: Ducks fly together. Can he lose depth, and is he good going left and right as far as his adjustment to different blocking angles? A week of preparation is fine, but Will, he might be all right, but the nervousness of that staff for a guy that's a rookie in that role plays a different part. It make me, and here's the thing, it might not be an on-the-field issue early. It may be an in-the-booth issue. How comfortable are you calling the entire playbook with a guy that's out of position that you want to run certain plays with?
1: Who's also going to block Jeffrey Simmons at times?
0: No, straight up. I would make it hell for him. I got to pick on him. He's my duck this weekend. We have to go at him this weekend.
1: I think it's a really interesting thing to follow. I think that it does give you a foothold for your defense to do some good things against Baltimore. In an otherwise very, very difficult matchup that if they were healthy on their offensive line would concern you. That being said, Jovan Gwynn, who's been playing, hasn't been very good himself either. If you do not have great interior offensive line play, you are going to have a hard time protecting your quarterback against the Titans.
0: I got a BaltimoreRavens.com. Just looking at their website, getting intel. I'll tell you how difficult it is, okay? This is from him. He said he accepts the new challenge, but he's having a busy weekend, won't pretend the position switch is easy. Bam, I got him. Mentally, he's got it in his head, okay? This is his quote. Speaking about last week, I didn't really have time to process. It happened fast, Awani said. No matter where it is, I'll never stop putting in that work. Shout out to Javon, Ethan Pochett, Danny Pinter. Those guys made it seem easy during camp, meaning playing center. He's acknowledged this is different. He's acknowledged this is hard. So, couple that with the fact that you now have real defenders on Sunday that are going to attack you. I'm not saying he won't do good with it, right? Or won't be decent with it. But this is a new challenge for him that he's never really experienced, and he's also acknowledged this is harder than I thought. Do I expect him to be a pro about this? Yeah. Do I expect Baltimore to somewhat have him ready? But there might be one or two plays in this game, Will, that decides how it goes, good for Baltimore or bad for Baltimore offensively. And that's what you're looking for in these type of weekends.
1: And Jeffrey Simmons said it the other day. Don't let Derrick Henry get to his third or fourth step. He's not the kind of running back that's going to make quick cuts around you if you get upfield and win at the point of attack. So the question becomes for Declan Doyle, the offensive coordinator for the Baltimore Ravens, what creative ways do they have to run away from Andrew Voorhees and Venga Iwane blocking Jeffrey Simmons and get Derrick Henry to the outside in space where he can get to his third or fourth step? I think you see a lot of outside zone. I think you see stretch plays. I think you see runs to the left away from all of this toward Ronnie Stanley and toward the boundary, and then you can run some bootlegs off of that with Lamar Jackson as well.
0: And
1: I don't think they're going to run a whole lot up the middle against this Titans defensive line. I think they're going to see softer edges.
0: They've had issues this year with Derek in that department. Derek is on the website as well saying that he's had issues. He said he has to be better in a short yardage situation, which is insane to think of when you speak of Derek Henry.
1: Crazy.
0: But it goes in Sunday's victory against the Cowboys. He was denied in a four short yard situations. Ravens gambled on their own 30 and lost yards when he was stopped on the 4th and 1. Stalled the drive, and then said in the fourth quarter in the 4th and goal situation, number one, he was hitting the backfield on a 3-yard loss. And then on the next drive, Henry was also dropped in the backfield for a 4-yard loss on 3rd down, which is seems impossible. But now you also have a new center.
1: To let him get to his 3rd or 4th step, it is possible.
0: That's all. I told you this before, being in the opposite locker room with him. That's the goal. You can't.
1: That's all you can do.
0: 4 steps. You can't let him get it.
1: Zach is in Hendersonville. Next up on the phones. Good morning, Zach.
0: Morning, Zach.
2: Good morning, Ramon, Will, Justin. I just have a few things to say about some Tiger Eagles. Anyway, Cameron Cash Grab Newton.
0: Who?
2: Alex Heupel is your father, Golish.
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2: A poem for the entire fan base of the University of Auburn. Watching Saved by the Bell, The Rusty Nail, A Nice Trip to Vail, A Pirate Setting Sail, drinking orange soda with Keenan and Kale. The Vols defense in the backfield putting Byron Brown through hell. It don't matter. Vols by 50.
0: Hell
1: of a thank you for the call, Sam.
0: Short and sweet, man.
1: The little Gold Vols drop from Don made that perfect.
0: That did make it perfect, Hall. Good job on that one, man.
1: Brent Hubbs of AllQuest joins us to preview Tennessee Auburn after this.
5: 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Hey, Slay and Ramon, please be nice to Babs when the Vols win.
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1: Laverne, 24 westbound before Old Hickory Boulevard South. Accident blocks the right shoulder. Antioch, 24 westbound. There's also a crash past Harding Place. Spring Hill, 65 northbound past Saturn Parkway. Accident blocks the left shoulder. I'm Christy O'Brien.
2: Who's cheating who? Who's being true? Who don't even care anymore? It makes you wonder who's doing
3: Ramona right. Well, at 104.5 The Zone, hour number two continues on this fall football Friday. He is Ramon Foster. I'm Will Bowling. Joined at this time each and every Friday morning by our good friend Brent Hubbs of AllQuest, and on three, Tennessee and Auburn this weekend from Neyland Stadium. Brent, good morning. How are you?
4: Good morning, Hubs.
5: Good morning. How we doing, guys?
3: Good. We're good. I love it when Tennessee and Auburn play, Brent. I know that this is a fun rivalry for a certain generation of Vols fans, and we talked about it with Mike Keith yesterday. These are fun matchups when these two get together, and Tennessee's looking for a little bit of revenge because Auburn's kind of had their number over the last couple of decades.
5: I mean, you know, you had Jeremy Pruitt go down there and take care of business.
3: That's true.
5: With the Auburn Tigers. I started to do a Pruitt impression for you this morning, but I just didn't have it in me. but anyway, I mean, they went down there with JG and won that game down there. But yeah, I mean, this is for older Vol fans, and I hate that I'm saying that because I guess I'm one of those older Vol fans. But this was a big deal. I mean, you played this game more than you played Georgia, more than you played Florida. For old school Vol fans, this was a big rivalry game, and I'll never forget. I guess Tennessee went down there and I was down there in 98, and Tennessee won that game. What was an ugly game when Jamal Lewis got hurt. Then they went back in like 2002, maybe. It's the only time Casey Carlson lost a road conference game.
3: Wow.
5: And I remember Coach Fulmer saying going in, guys, this place is going to be different now. It's a night game, you know, and it's different down there at night. This is one of the more hostile environments, more of the loudest places to play in down there. They had Cadillac Williams and Ronnie Brown, and that was a really good football team that Auburn had. Casey almost came back and won that game. That was a heck of an atmosphere that night. So it's been a fun series through the years, and it's good to see these two teams get together.
3: I was at that game. I remember that one. 28-21, October 4th, 2003, Auburn and Tennessee. That was a good one, for man, sure.
5: Ramon, were you at that game?
4: No, I was not at that. Which one?
3: 03?
4: No, I was not at that game. I was not. Okay. I was there at the 04 game when what was it, Cadillac Williams ran over Jason Allen?
5: At the goal line.
4: Runner.
5: Yeah, that was an 04. In 99, Deion Grant caught the opening play interception for a touchdown. We jumped a quick screen out there for a touchdown. That game was over from that point on. It was, forget it. We can move on to the next game.
4: Man, Hubs, you've been road tripping since 98, 99?
5: Buddy, I haven't missed one since. I haven't missed one home or away since Syracuse 98. I'm old, officially.
4: Were you driving then too?
5: I had just got my license. Thanks, Ramon. I didn't turn 16 until after the Syracuse game, so I was in a learner's permit up until that point.
4: Here we go.
5: I appreciate you this morning. No, Ramon, I'm old, man.
4: No, man, but we love you, old or young, Hubs. I just had to get you one time, man. That was a good one. Well, it's officially Friday now.
3: That's right.
4: Yeah.
3: That's absolutely right. Brent, how does Tennessee move forward without Wendell Moy at left guard? A huge story this week. Big miss for Tennessee moving forward. How could they maybe reshuffle things, or who is maybe next up in line there?
5: Well, I think it's one of two ways. One, do you go Nick Moore at left guard and Sam Pendleton at center? Or you could flip those two. But right now, I would think if they went that direction, I would think Nick Moore gets an opportunity at guard and Pendleton would remain at center. Or you could slide Jesse Perry inside and you can play Ori Williams on the right side. Now, one of the challenges of doing the latter is that would put Ori Williams and Donovan Haslam on the same side, both guys who have been here less than a year, both guys who have not played a bunch of snaps. Now, Donovan played last week because he was going to play more, but then it ended up being forced into playing more. But that would be two pretty inexperienced guys on the right side with all of your experience on the left side. My initial feeling right now, if Sham can't go, Okay, if Sham can go, he's going to left guard. That's a simple deal. You flip him there and you insert Donovan Haslam and you play football the way you did last week against Texas. But if for some reason Sham can't go and he's on the injury report, then I think you go Nick Moore at guard and you go Jesse Perry at right tackle.
4: Hubs, when you look at that too, man, there's a guy that's been in a ton of rehab, I'm sure, this week in Faison Brandon, man. How trustworthy does that group have to be that Coach Glenn Ellerbe is going to put out there with how Faison Brandon took shots last weekend? I mean, was it 23 hits and 10 sacks?
5: Yeah, I mean, they have to play better, period, regardless of who the five are out there. They got to communicate better. They got to physically play better. You're not going to win games in this league giving up 10 sacks a game. And your quarterback's not going to make it through the season. So it's plain and simple. I mean, Josh Heupel said it best after the game on Saturday. They got to decide who they want to be.
4: Yeah.
5: And who they need to be is much better than who they were. And they've got to, you know, what the scary part or the red flag or the biggest concern about that is that was not a situation where Will Muschamp dropped a bunch of exotic looks on them. That was a situation where four guys beat five guys, sometimes three guys beat five guys. They beat him with some stunts and some twist game stuff. They didn't pass off very well. They didn't communicate very well. They didn't play it with technique very well. I felt like in some of the pass sets, even in the interior, Ramon, yeah, felt like they kind of opened up their hips a little bit. I didn't think they were square enough on guys, and they got out leveraged that way. I'm no offensive lineman, but it just fundamentally it didn't look right. You know, they didn't communicate well. And then at times they just got physically overwhelmed. They got to play much better.
4: That's exactly what it was, Hubs. Like, they were on different levels, guys chasing dudes around. I felt like they were too invested in Colin Simmons being around the line of scrimmage instead of setting back and watching and playing at the same level. And at that point, after they just started chasing him, they forgot about, forget his name, number 40, who I think was a strong Vols prospect as well, the defensive tackle himself. It was a lot of chasing, a lot of overexerting themselves, and not five as one, Hubs, the way I saw it. And moving into SEC play, that has to be the biggest step being taken. Heck, I thought we were going to have to worry about the interior defensive line. At this point, we got to take a strong, you know, just magnifying glass and try to fix that group carrying on into the rest of this SEC season. I know Coach Ellerbe probably feels it, and I know that the guys up front do it as well. But, Hubs, they got to keep the young guy healthy if Heupel wants a quarterback to go into year two like Faison Brandon we've been asking for.
5: Well, I mean, it's not just help the quarterback in terms of physically keeping him upright. That's where it starts first and foremost. But you also got to help him, you know, become a better actual quarterback. So you got to be able to run the football, so you got some play action stuff. I mean, you ended up in that game, you were talking about how many times he got hit. I think he threw it 29 times, and I think 26 of them were straight dropbacks,
4: yeah,
5: with no play action. Like, I mean, come on, guys. I mean, they're just teeing off on you at that point because you couldn't run the football. Nobody was biting on play action. I didn't think they helped him enough with some of the play calling. I thought they could have gotten it out of his hands maybe a little faster. But it's hard to do that when you go into that game thinking you're going to get some man coverage because you think Will Muschamp may be coming from a bunch of different places, and then you look up and Will Muschamp's getting home with three.
4: Yeah.
5: I mean, he looked at his call sheet, I guarantee you, and said, man, I got all this stuff over here. Like, yeah, we'll just save that for another day because we can just straight up get home and base, which is essentially what they ended up doing. There were times that they spied Colin Simmons.
4: Mm-hmm.
5: He didn't even rush. They spied him, and they got home with three. They got to physically be better, plain and simple.
3: Brent Hubbs of AllQuest, our guest this morning, and Ramon and Will. Brent, I know Kelsey Pope spoke this week and talked about Tristan Keys and said he is going to play more. What do you think his role could look like moving forward? As Tennessee is just looking for guys at times to just go make a play on the outside and some of those passes that were good from Faison Brandon down the field.
5: Well, I mean, the thing that you look up is you saw Braylon Staley, Mike Matthews, and Rodarius Jackson all play over 70 snaps. And that's too many. So you got to get some guys some reprieve. I mean, Mike Matthews is not on the field at the end of the game because he's got some cramping issues and his tank's completely done. And so what you've got to do is you've got to rotate more there. You got to help guys. You got a long grind of a season. You only got one open date. All of those things that you're coming in there, you want those guys to be at a peak level, particularly late in the game, So, I mean, yeah, I think you have to play key some, and I think you got to play more bodies on the offensive side. I think you're going to have to play Luka Wolf at tight end. I don't think you can ask Deshaun Brehm to play, you know, all the snaps, you know, or Trent Thomas play all the snaps at tight end. I think you got to you've got to play more bodies there. I think you got to continue to play some bodies at the receiver position. And Keyes is moving into a role where he can help. Now, maybe it's just vertical. Maybe it's simplified in some of the stuff that he can do, Will, but you just can't play those guys 75, 80 snaps a game at wide receiver and ask them to run 10 miles a game after they practice all week long and hold up for the entire season. You're gonna need to stay fresher there for four quarters. So I think you got to get him in the rotation, and I think he's getting close to really being able to be a factor, and physically he's got all the skills and tools that you need.
3: Brent, what does Alex Golish mean to Tennessee football? And as he comes back, what do you think that relationship's like between him and Josh Heupel now?
5: Well, I mean, this week it's of no relationship,
3: because right.
5: Those are two of the most competitive human beings I've ever seen in my life. And I think even outside of this week, those two guys are very competitive. You know, I think they have respect for each other, but they're not going to the lake house in the off season to vacation together. One, I don't think you'd want them having hobbies outside of football, to be frank with you. What does Alex mean to Tennessee? Well, he was in a great run, obviously, and helped jumpstart things in 21, and certainly then in 22, they were just electric on offense. And there'll always be this debate on, you know, who called it and what all this stuff and everything else. But Alex Golish has fingerprints in Josh Heupel's offense, and Josh Heupel has fingerprints in how Alex Golish runs a program. And I think both acknowledge that this week, and they're going to go do their own things their own way. But I think Josh Heupel took some tight end stuff away from Alex Golish. Alex Golish took a lot of wide splits and tempo and different things away from Josh Heupel to create his system. And now they're going to try to beat the hell out of each other on Saturday.
4: With that being said, and he also took Tim Banks away. No, well, either way, Tim Banks is also.
5: He didn't take Tim Banks. Tim Banks landed there, but go ahead.
4: I was trying to clean it up. Yeah. But he's there in Auburn as well. If he doesn't know the Jim Knowles defense, he at least knows the personnel, man. What does that mean for Auburn as far as Tim Banks being their defensive passing game coordinator?
5: I think it actually means more to Auburn's offensive staff than it does Auburn's defensive staff, because, you know, DJ Durkin has gone up against Josh Heupel twice, 21 Ole Miss, 23 Texas A&M. Tennessee ran the ball very well in both those games, over 200 yards. They lost the Ole Miss game, but they won 20-13 against Texas A&M. But since then, obviously Josh Heupel's changed his offense a great deal. The two tight end stuff we just talked about, some of the changes in the wide splits at the receivers, some of the different routes and things that they're running there. You know, so I think that it helps from the standpoint that Auburn has an idea of what Tennessee is doing, more so than anything else, not just personnel, but he's got a better understanding of how he's calling some things. And how Josh Heupel's calling some things. So it would help DJ Durkin that way. And then on the flip side, obviously, Tim Banks can tell, you know, hey, here's a weakness of Ty Redmond's. You know, here's where maybe you can attack linebackers and what they're doing, some of the skill set that some of those guys have. So, I mean, I think it can help a little bit. But you know this, Ramon, once the ball's put into play, you know, it's a little bit of your guy against their guy. Now, you can scheme up a few things here and there, but it's, you know, if you can't win in the line of scrimmage and your Jimmies aren't better than their Joes, or at least as good as their Joes, then you should have a hard time winning that football game. So it'll come down to sort of the talent at the end of the day. But, I mean, there's knowledge there. Banks has better knowledge than some other guys. But, I mean, you look at it, too. I mean, the offensive line coach played at Tennessee, or was a GA at Tennessee. Parker Ball, the assistant offensive line coach, is a former player. He knows everything Glenn Ellerbe's talking about. So all of those things that will be factors in there, but I think sometimes we make too much out of that. And Auburn's trying to figure out exactly who they are. They got their own set of things that they're trying to figure out, particularly in the offensive line.
4: Hubs, on a recruiting front, man, I'm going to correlate this to Will and I's conversation we had in the 6 o'clock about some teams, you know, removing themselves from TSSAA because of recruiting. And I said, it trickles down, right? The private schools are removing themselves because the haves and the have-nots are having their issues. But, like, Hubs, this is also happening at the college level. I see, of course, a Tennessee commitment. Christian Mays is now being pursued even more so by other schools, and the Vols are doing as much as they possibly can to try to keep him in the fold. How often is this happening, Hub? And are you kind of shocked it does? You know, these conversations are happening at the high school level as well?
5: No, I mean, that's nothing would shock me in that way. I mean, it's happened for years, right? I mean, think about the number of times a Duke had somebody committed and somebody watched three games of his senior tape, and then all of a sudden Florida State came calling.
4: Right.
5: You know, or Mississippi State had a guy committed, and then LSU decided to come calling. Now, the difference now is you come calling with a briefcase legally,
4: yeah.
5: not just calling with a briefcase illegally, but you call with a, come with a briefcase legally, and you get into bidding wars that way. I think it's always going to be that way. Even the Protect College Sports Act, you know, which is going to try to level the playing field, man, all these guys are going to try to find ways to play in the gray area. Mm-hmm. Okay. That's what we're going to do. I mean, the idea that this is going to be some hard cap and, you know, you're going to fine all these people. And I mean, who's policing it? When's the student athlete get a seat at the table to have a discussion about this point, to keep it out of the court of law? We'll see. That thing's got a long ways to go to the finish line. But my point is, whatever's legal, there's still going to be some other stuff done behind the scenes. It's just costing you more money to do it now than it did 25 years ago when you did this.
3: Absolutely. Brent, I don't know about you, but it was incredible watching you see a commercial for the Protect College Sports Act with Nick Saban, and then the next segment of College Game Day is Nick Saban said, well, gee, if I was a head coach, I'd be trying to get Kamario Taylor in the portal right now. It's kind of hard to have both those statements and both those things conflict with each other literally in a 5-minute span.
5: Yeah, I mean, it's there's a lot of the concepts of the Protect College Sports Act that makes sense.
3: Yeah.
5: I think the concern that you have with it is what else is in the 17-page document besides the one-time transfer portal change and a salary cap. The next layer to that is once you allow somebody else to the outside to make rules for you, what are they coming back with your next set of rules? What are they going to do? Like, I mean, it'll never get through, but you've already seen somebody propose, hey, we're going to put a cap on coach's salary. Mm. Hey, Coach Saban, would you be good at $4 million at Alabama instead of 12? Or would you have lost your ever-loving mind? Right?
4: Yep.
5: And so the problem with it, and that rule won't go through, but the problem is what other rule does go through? What are the byproducts once you allow an outside source to be your government, to protect, to guard, to create the guidelines and the regulations for your sport? I think that's the concern a lot of people have with the College Sports Act. You won't find somebody go, hey, I'm against the transfer rule change, because every college coach and administrator would like to see kids not be free agents every year. You won't find people that say, hey, yeah, a cap's not a bad thing. I mean, we're okay with a cap because it would help us financially. But what are all of the, you know, what are all of the downsides to it? You know, you can't have a coach leave, you know, because of the Lane Kiffin rule. So nobody makes a move on their coaching staff until everything is over. Okay, then what does that do? How far back does that set somebody changing coaches and trying to flip rosters?
3: Mm-hmm.
5: And what do you do? I mean, there's just byproducts to things, and we don't even know everything that's in that 100-page manifesto, if you will, of the document out there. So we'll see. It's still got a long ways to go to the finish line, but there's certainly some concern with it that people have out there if they do a deep dive into it.
4: Hubs, do you mentioned the coaching side of that thing? Like, and that's what really bothers me. And I know is, hey, you work so hard to get into these coaching positions. Like, it is what it is, right? You're paid for it. The schools are okay with it because you are an adult, you're a professional, etc. But some of these schools are giving pay increases to Brent Venables and Matt Rhule before they even prove or have won anything, and they're stuck and screws the school over more than any of the players could for the $200,000 that they're giving them. Like, I'm not saying cap it, but they're going to cap the players and not cap bad coaches is my point. Like, is there a conversation to be had? They'll never have that conversation because they are the one that paying the lobbyists to get this done.
5: Well, I mean, coaches are going to go fight that. And I mean, what's interesting is if you get it through and you try to push that bill through and coaches fight it, what are they going to fight? The Sherman Act? hey, you're capping how much I can make. Well, wait a minute, you're doing that with student athlete too.
3: Right.
5: But here's the thing, to your point about Brent Venables, Matt Rhule, and others, I cite Mel Tucker before NIL at Michigan State. He had 1 year, and then they threw $100 million or whatever they threw at him. I mean, it's a tale old as time, you know, that people are just throwing stuff out there. So I just don't think we're ever going to get into a world where we're going to cap how much somebody ultimately ends up making. I think it's going to be really hard. And I think if I'm a group of student athletes and they put a cap on me in this on how much I can make, I'll see you at the footsteps of the Supreme Court. And we'll see if it's a if you're really going to get an exemption on the Sherman Act for just the 18 to 24 year olds. And listen, I think players should make money. I don't think we should be paying, and I don't like paying guys what, you know, some of these guys are making. And I would like to see some guardrails. Yeah. It's just legally, how are you going to get those through? And I think the people who are skeptical of the Protect College Sports Act wonder legally if you're going to be able to get done what this act says it's going to get done ultimately.
4: I think the biggest thing is the commitment to the contract that you sign, I think, is the biggest issue. A guy that's, you know, like Nick Saban said, find a way to get him $10 million. Like, no. You can't touch, you know, Jalen Hurts' contract in Philadelphia. You can't pull him because you like the way he played. I think that's the biggest issue more than it is the actual money being paid out. Like, yeah, put a cap somewhere in it, but you can't have, like Will said, Saban saying, go get Kamario Taylor next year. Like, that's the biggest issue to me, is the flip-flopping and guys not actually living out their contracts.
5: Well, what you're saying is you're an advocate for collective bargaining. And the question is, how do you get collective bargaining into college sports? Who's going to regulate it? Who's going to run the union? You know, how are you going to manage that part of it if you get collective bargaining? I don't know how you get an exemption to student athletes that you're going to cap how much they can make if you don't have a union, if you don't have a collective bargaining agreement between the student athletes and the sport and college athletics.
3: Mm. Yep, absolutely. Brent Hubbs joins us Fridays at 7:20 here on the show. VolQuest.com, where you go for the latest on the Vols on all fronts, not just football, every single weekend. The War Room there ready for you. Brent, enjoy the weekend. Appreciate you as always.
5: All right, thanks, guys.
4: Hey, Hubs, by the way, we got our fall plants in, too, by the way. Just got some squash, some collard greens for the fall. I figured you'd be proud of the little raised gardens we got back there.
5: I am. You need to get some cabbage. You need to get some cabbage planted.
4: Oh,
5: you need to go in and fix you some cowboy cabbage for supper when it comes in, okay?
3: That sounds good.
5: Call me. I'll give you the recipe on that one.
4: I got you.
3: Right. Thank you, Brent. Appreciate you.
5: See you guys.
3: All right. Brent Hubbs with us this morning, presented by Ascend Federal Credit Union for checking, auto, loans, mortgages, and investing. We can catch up on phone calls here when we come back. A couple of you are hanging on. If you want to call us back, make a proclamation about the Vols, about the Titans, about the Braves, even, who are still alive. Unlike the Phillies. 615-737-1045. As we wrap up the first half of the show, coming up next.
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1: Spring Hill, 65 northbound past Saturn Parkway. Accident blocks the left shoulder. Arrington, 840 westbound before Horton Highway. We've got a crash. Antioch, 24 westbound. There's an accident past Harding Place. And Hermitage, 40 westbound. A crash at Stewart's Ferry Pike. I'm Christy O'Brien.
2: Wrapping up hour three or hour two on Ramon and Will. Heading into hour three in just a moment. Here on the show, Ramon Foster, Will Bowling, Justin Hawkins, and you. 615-737-1045. Johnny is in White House.
3: Johnny!
2: Up next. What's up, Johnny?
3: What's up, Johnny?
4: Hey, good morning, Will. Good morning, Moan. Hey, I always love calling in you guys.
3: We love you too,
4: listen,
3: Johnny.
4: Listen, no, I haven't heard anybody say this. And remember, I am not a coach. I watch football on Sundays, and that is it. Don't know anything. I don't know 1% of what Ramon knows. Or you know, Will. Nobody is talking about doing maybe a trade, switching up the scenery a little bit with the Titans. And my buddies and I, we always like, the Titans should do this, they should do this. But I think maybe they should dump Ridley and maybe a pick or so and send it off to Arizona and see if they could get Marvin Harrison. Give him a change of scenery here. I don't know if it could work out. Just something. Like I said, I'm a fan. Don't know if that would work out. But Ramon, I always end my calls with you. You know, Auburn sucks. Balls by 50. And guys, I hope y'all have a great weekend. If there's anything I can do for you, both of you, to make y'all's day successful, y'all let me know. Tighten up. Y'all have a great weekend.
2: Thank you, Johnny.
3: Absolutely.
2: Appreciate the call.
3: Let me borrow $100.
2: All right.
3: He said anything.
2: It's true.
3: He did.
2: He did say
3: don't
2: anything.
3: Offer me up. How's your day? When I give you really how my day
2: I
3: is. Don't say. Hey, don't say.
2: Head of the YouTube chat. Ramon will drop his Venmo there. Marvin Harrison Jr. is struggling.
3: Yeah, yeah.
2: Four catches for 73 yards in three games. I don't know. What do you think about that?
3: Trading for Calvin, I say that conversation comes up the closer the trade deadline hits is usually what that situation is. You got to also, Johnny, wait for guys to get injured, see what teams need in those type of situations, who's in the hunt, who's out of the hunt as well. And, like, I would also say, like, Calvin will play a part on this team. It's just a matter of getting this offense to click enough to where Cam can come to him a little bit more often. He's on the last year of this deal, if I'm not mistaken, too. So you can trade him, try to get something. But at the same point in time, he's also got to have some value. Our team got to have a strong need in this type of situation right here. I think that's a little bit of a push, Johnny, in my personal opinion. If you'd have mentioned a more, you know, heavy-weighted guy like Jeff or something like that, you have those type of conversations depending on where the seasons is at. But Calvin, at this point, I think is just waiting until his contract expires more than being traded.
2: Yeah, and if you were going to make a move for Marvin Harrison Jr., I'm not sure Calvin Ridley has a whole lot of value
3: right on
2: the trade market right now. I think it would just probably be for a pick, and you'd probably have to cut him.
3: Bro, what is Marvin Harrison Jr.? Is he just miserable?
2: He looks like a bust.
3: But
2: year three for him, and you know how important the year three jump is.
3: This makes it harder for his little brother coming up.
2: Like, yeah, I wouldn't go that far.
3: I'm just looking at like the transition of becoming a pro. I know, and I'm being overly, I'm oversimplifying this one. But that was one of the most sure picks that you could have ever had as an NFL draft.
2: Felt like it.
3: Yep. We thought.
2: Absolutely, it did.
3: I'm lost on him.
2: Why do you think it hasn't worked out?
3: I don't know, because he's a primary receiver. Jacoby Brissett is trying to get the ball to him. He is just dropping the football. Yeah.
2: Between him and I feel the same way about Abdul Carter.
3: Yeah.
2: He's not been in the league as long. I know he had a lot of pressures last year and not a lot of sacks, but I mean, it goes to show again, there are no such things as a sure thing in the NFL draft. It just doesn't happen.
3: It doesn't happen.
2: If Marvin Harrison Jr. can be a bust, then anybody can be a bust.
3: He just can't even catch the ball right now.
2: I know.
3: Like you're
2: I know.
3: He's the primary target. Would you agree? Like, yes, in Arizona. Or should be.
2: Man, I would say Trey McBride's the primary target.
3: Well, even having that conversation is insane to me. Like, if you Brock Bowers is the primary wide receiver in Vegas,
2: no question,
3: because he's the guy. But like, that's a top five pick in Marvin Harrison Jr. and he's not answering.
2: That's true.
3: His end of it. Like, this isn't a situation where like, okay, well, Carnell was like the secondary guy somewhat at Ohio State. Marvin Harrison Jr. was the primary guy at Ohio State. Got all of the footballs, made all of the catch. Like, he's yet to make a consistent big catch game, like, throughout the season at all.
2: No, yeah, he's just not good.
3: He's not.
2: He's not good. It feels like to me some contender is going to trade a bag of footballs for Marvin Harrison Jr., and mm-hmm. then he's going to end up being good. Like, watch Kansas City send them, like, a future seventh.
3: Don't do that.
2: And some random player.
3: Bro.
2: Or Philadelphia. That'd be the kind of move the Eagles would make. Like, do the reclamation project to Marvin Harrison Jr. He's from up there.
3: From Philly. Yep. Yeah.
2: Went to the high school that was playing BA a few weeks ago.
3: And it's going to be, like you said, a bag of chips, too.
2: Mm-hmm. St. Joseph's Prep right outside Philadelphia. That's where they're from. That's where Jet Harrison is now, who is a dude.
3: Yeah, and
2: he's so good.
3: I'm too premature on the Jet Harrison comparison. You're right. It's just that.
2: Yeah, he's a junior in high school.
3: Marvin Jr. is tripping.
2: Mm-hmm. I mean, maybe this will happen to Jeremiah Smith, too. I don't know. We'll see. We'll see. I doubt it. Jeremiah Smith's the closest thing to Julio Jones we've seen come out of high school or come out of college since Julio Jones.
3: But that's the other thing, though, too. The Ohio State track record of this.
2: Yeah,
3: it's
2: all right.
3: Elite.
2: It's weird. Out of all the Ohio State first-round receivers, that Marvin Harrison Jr. might be the worst one. And, too, if you look at the separation numbers, Cardale Tate had a day last week against the Giants. Just wasn't had the ball. Did not have the ball passed to him nearly enough.
3: Yeah.
2: Yeah, I'm good. This is a wild sentence if you told me this a year ago, but I think it's true. I'd rather put Alec Iemanza out there than Marvin Harrison Jr.
3: Yeah.
2: Why give up a draft pick for a guy when you can get the same production from somebody who was drafted in the fourth round?
3: So I was just gonna
2: or
3: say,
2: better.
3: Because his production isn't better than Alec Iemanza's.
2: No. They're
3: talent may be like DNA.
2: Right. But the talent gets you in the door. Doesn't keep you there though.
3: I'm frustrated talking about that.
2: Yeah,
3: that's
2: you
3: crazy.
2: Are. 615-737-1045 is our number. Our dog of the week coming up next. We'll give you one underdog each in college and in the NFL who's going to win outright this weekend.

0: 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I'm Christy O'Brien.
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3: 8:02, good morning, live from the Circus Sports at the Mint Kentucky Down Studio. I'm Justin Hawkins. The Browns fend off the Steelers on Thursday Night Football with a 27-24 win. Deshaun Watson, another solid performance, going 24-33 for 268 yards, a touchdown, and interception. The Browns are now 3-1 for the first time since 2021. The Braves last night eliminated the Phillies in Game 3 of the Wild Card Series 6-2 and win their first elimination game since 1996. The Braves now play the Dodgers in the NLDS Game 1 tomorrow in L.A. The Nashville Predators last night dropped their season opener to the Minnesota Wild 3-1 at Bridgestone Arena. The Preds next up will host the Stars tomorrow night at 7 o'clock. Tony Pollard and Kevin Winston were both full participants in the Titans practice on Thursday. Meanwhile, John Franklin Myers and Tajay Spears both were limited. On Sunday, the Titans traveled to Baltimore to face Derrick Henry and the Ravens. It's the first time that the Titans will face Derrick Henry since he left Tennessee in 2024. The lead company countdown to kickoff gets you started right here on 104.5 The Zone at 9 a.m. on Sunday. Titans radio coverage begins at 11 and kickoff is at noon. Coming up tomorrow, Vanderbilt, they face number 2 Georgia on the road in Athens at 11:45 is the kickoff on SEC Network. And then number 17 Tennessee will host Auburn at Neyland Stadium at 2:30 is the kickoff for that one. 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
4: And here we go.
5: Second half of the show, hour number 3, getting started on Ramon and Will. Ramon Foster and Will Bowling. 3-point stance with Ramon on Titans and Ravens coming up in a few minutes. We've got woos from Rhett Bryan here in the studio.
6: Yeah.
5: We got Justin Hawkins here hanging out with us. We've got you guys at 615-737-1045 having a Friday.
6: Yeah, yay. That type of day, man.
5: What absolutely. It's that
6: who type won of last night, man?
5: I am proud of our listeners. We started talking a little Braves yesterday.
6: Yeah.
5: We got like 5 calls immediately. Yeah.
6: I found out so many other folks here are Braves fan. Babs is. Yeah. I didn't know Blaine.
5: When I said it was the biggest MLB fan base in Nashville, I wasn't just saying that because I'm a fan. It's because it's true.
6: All right.
5: Meanwhile, Fox was out here giving us Cubs Cardinals over the Braves earlier this season. I still can't get over that. Yeah. Now we get to see old friend Freddie Freeman. I hope Braves fans don't give him the standing ovation that we give him in the regular season.
6: Right, come on.
5: For a playoff game.
6: Freddie's such a good dude.
5: Oh, yeah, great dude. Boo!
6: That's crazy.
5: Yeah, no, we've had years now to cheer him.
6: Freddie's such a good dude.
5: Now, yeah, I mean, he's been there since 2022 now in L.A. He's won 2 rings for the dark side.
6: I'm just really twisting the knife.
5: You can give him a standing ovation in the regular season. Playoffs? Nah, we ain't giving him any sort of... I want to get in his head. No, I'm calling Freddie names is what I'm doing in the playoffs.
6: Nice, pretty team.
5: Different. No, we're not playing just for fun out here. These are the playoffs. No, we're not. It's not fun anymore, is it? Absolutely not. I'm making fun of him. I know him well.
6: Yeah.
5: I don't really know him. I just know of him. Because I'm a lifelong Braves fan. Let's go to Michael in Gallatin, who wants to talk about the Braves this morning. Hey, Michael.
7: What's up, Michael? How you doing?
8: Hey, I'm good. I was the one that called yesterday to tell you to get some confidence up.
5: Thank you. You were right.
8: Yeah. So now I need to know what your confidence level is against the Dodgers. Be honest.
5: Honestly? I mean, why not us? I mean, 5-game series is kind of a coin flip anyway. We won 5 out of the 6 against them in the regular season, swept them at home, took 2 out of 3 on the road. Anything can happen. I like, Michael, that this team will now play without the pressure because all of the pressure is on the Dodgers. Now you just go into L.A. with nothing to lose.
8: Exactly, and the biggest thing is teams that always have that first-round bye always come out flat in that first series.
5: That's true. If they can go steal game 1 They just got to win one of the two in L.A.

0: And then come back and finish the deal at home. And you imagine you probably get Chris Sale on Sunday in game two. I think is what's going to happen. Anything can happen, Michael. I'm feeling a lot better this morning.
1: There you go. Let's go. Chop on.
0: Yes, sir. Go Braves. Thank you for the call. Appreciate
2: Michael's
0: it.
2: Michael's by far one of the chillest callers ever. Yeah, I wasn't sure if he was happy or not on that call.
0: You could have described me with a lot of words yesterday, and chill would have been not one of them.
2: Yeah.
0: I was not chill yesterday. That's okay. We're chilled today.
2: All right, though.
0: Bryce Harper's going home back to Knoxville now. He lives in Knoxville, which is crazy.
2: I know, which is the craziest thing ever. Like, Knoxville's a beautiful place.
0: It is a great place.
2: It is. I just didn't have him as a Knoxville guy.
0: No, me
2: neither.
0: But
2: he's also his training group is out of Knoxville, too, by the way.
0: He,
2: that's what it is.
0: If he had played college baseball,
2: yep,
0: Tony Vitello in Tennessee would have been perfect for him.
2: They'd have been best friends. They probably are.
0: I think they are friends.
2: Are they really? Yeah. That's too close. That's too close. They'd have been on the strips. No, there's no strip anymore in Knoxville. What am I talking about?
0: Kind of.
2: Nope.
0: They have a Whataburger now over there. It's great. I would have loved that.
2: I would call it Whataburger because I hate it so much.
0: Now. Okay, I'm
2: the
0: sorry.
2: Strip. Not Whataburger, but the strip. Too commercial for me.
0: Okay, I'm
2: Put
0: sorry.
2: A bar out there.
0: Yeah, there used to be a lot of bars out there. Still Cool Beans. Cool Beans has stood the test of time.
2: Real estate must be too high.
0: You didn't go to Cool Beans in college?
2: Well, no, you Cool Beans guy.
0: Really?
2: No, not a lot. Not a lot.
0: Really?
2: Mm-mm.
0: Where'd you spend your time?
2: In East Knoxville. To be
0: okay.
2: quite honest.
0: Reminds like the library.
2: RT's. No, some club. Malibu in the old city.
0: They do have a bar called the Library now.
2: The Library?
0: Yeah.
2: That sounds like it's just bad news.
0: It's next to Gus's. Same building.
2: Is it really?
0: Mm-hmm.
2: That's a bar now?
0: Mm-hmm. Next to Gus's.
2: Next to Gus's.
0: Not Gus's. Gus's is untouchable.
2: Next time I go to Knoxville, I'm going to Gus's.
0: Mm, that sounds so good right now.
2: Mm-hmm.
0: Smoked turkey and Swiss, yo. Mustard mayo, double steamed, dark bread.
2: No.
0: Dang it, not
2: my favorite. Reuben.
0: Dog of the week. Give me a college football team who is an underdog is going to take a W this weekend.
2: Me?
0: Either of you. Justin got his right last week. You had Iowa over Michigan.
2: I had one.
3: Well, that was a fun.
0: Big second loss of the season for Michigan.
3: Yep.
0: Two loss team.
2: Yeah, hold up. I got you right here. And I almost made it my Thursday three this weekend, too.
0: Okay.
2: Colorado, Texas Tech.
0: Oh, goodness sakes. No way.
2: Yep.
0: No way.
3: That's a stretch.
2: Colorado, Texas Tech.
0: No.
3: A 13.5-point line there.
2: Yes. Whew. I'm telling you, I almost put that in my Thursday three, man. Just on the fact that new quarterback that they're pushing out there right now at Colorado is not Juju anymore. But Deion said that they got a quarterback that's not scared, which is crazy. Now you got Juju Lewis's auntie out here slandering Deion Sanders, calling him fake and everything like that. Deion's better with his back against the wall is what I'm saying. In this situation against Texas Tech, which I don't overly believe in. Okay, Will Hammond, you're cool and all that type of stuff, but also 4 touchdowns, 5 interceptions on the year right now. Going up to the Buffs. Colorado beating Texas Tech this weekend.
3: They got bad Juju up there is what they got.
0: That's true.
2: He's fighting for his job at this point.
0: That's true.
2: I'll be real with you.
0: Colorado this season ranks 113th in college football in scoring offense.
2: Mm. I'll get it this weekend. Ugh. You said pick a dog. I picked a dog. I didn't pick the sure winner.
0: I did. That's not the one I was thinking of when I said it, but I did say that.
2: Yeah,
0: I did say that. I don't know. I mean, Texas Tech is 117th in college football in touchdown to interception ratio. Will Hammond throws a couple picks, maybe, but I don't know. That might be Colorado's best passing offense. It's just Will Hammond throwing it to their defense.
2: Watch it.
0: Justin, your dog of the week in college football is whom?
3: I want to see what Kamario Taylor's got.
0: Oh, man.
3: This game's going to be fun. I am excited to watch this game.
2: Same.
3: Alabama, I mean, I know they're leaving Saturday morning, which is, it seems like it's one of the first times they're ever leaving on the day of the game, which especially with an early kick.
0: Yeah, it's really weird.
3: It is kind of weird.
0: 11 a.m. Central
3: time. I know it's
0: a
3: short drive across the way there, but that seems a little odd.
0: 80 miles.
2: It ain't that many places to stay in Starkville or Oxford.
3: Yeah, but what time you got to leave just to get ready?
2: It's not that far of a drive.
0: It's like 80 miles.
2: Yeah, it's like an hour drive.
0: With a police escort.
3: But with an 11 a.m. kick, I don't know. It just seems a little weird.
0: If it was 2:30, I would get it more. But 11 a.m., I'm with Justin. That's weird.
2: There's nowhere to stay there.
3: Mixed with that and the Heisman hopeful that is Kamario Taylor, this is going to be a fun game. I'm excited to see. This is going to put Mississippi State on the map if they can get this one. I think unless it's changed, it's 6 points now.
0: Uh-huh.
2: So, man, in Starkville, they got one of the best liquor museums you could ever look at.
0: Oh, OK. Okay.
2: All of the bottles that you want, all of the Weller.
0: That's fun.
2: All of it. You know why it's a museum? Because the prices are too damn high, okay? I went in there looking like, ooh, I'm going to get that one.
0: So it's not actually a museum. No, it's a bar.
2: It's a real live store, but the prices that they're charging for, like, Weller 12 or the White Label, is they got every like bottle.
0: How
2: that
0: much they charge
2: for? Like, okay, for Weller 12, like $6.50.
0: Oh,
2: I'm like, you
0: no.
2: outside of y'all. I got mad last year. I walked out there like, they must be out there bleeping mine if they expect I'm going to pay something.
0: It'll be money laundering
2: or
0: something.
2: William LaRue Weller.
0: Uh-huh.
2: That thing was like $2,500. Like,
0: I was gonna say $1,000.
2: You don't know what this market is.
0: $2,500 is crazy.
2: You bet, like,
0: Weller 12 is my favorite whiskey I've ever had.
2: The full proof's in there? Like,
0: the full proof is also really good, but I ain't paying more than $200 for that.
2: It was every bottle I wanted to have in my collection.
0: Wow.
2: It ticked me off.
0: I don't like the matchup for Mississippi State. 1-12 against the pass in college football. Keelan Russell's playing well. If Keelan Russell makes some mistakes and throws some picks, turns it over, gets sacked too much because he's trying to make too many plays, that's one thing.
2: Mm-hmm.
0: But I don't love the matchup for Mississippi State. Plus, you have an Alabama defensive line that I think can take away the run game. Bama giving up 2.9 yards per carry on the ground this year.
3: If this gets into a track meet, though, you gotta love. You gotta love those receivers.
0: You do.
3: Mississippi State.
0: You do. And Bama's weakness is their pass defense mm-hmm. so far this year. They're actually 127th at explosive pass rate allowed. So if State can hit some explosives, we'll see. But
3: not your Nick Saban's defense anymore.
0: No, mm-hmm. It's not. I don't trust that State secondary against Keelan Russell the way he's playing right now. I am interested to see how Florida bounces back from a big win over Ole Miss. I've got Missouri over Florida. It's a 5.5-point spread here.
2: Oh.
0: Again, look at one weakness. And a lot of this has been in garbage time, so I think we learn whether or not some of this is legit or it's just kind of fool's gold based off the yardage they've given late in games with a lead. Florida is 111th against the pass
2: yeah.
0: in college football this year. I think Missouri can have some success through the air. They have not run the ball well at all. They're not really getting any explosive runs either. They rank in the 110s in that category, but I think Austin Simmons could have some success through the year against Florida. So what is the psyche of John Summerall's team after a signature win last weekend over Ole Miss? We're about to find out.
2: By the way, the real dog game is this Kentucky-South Carolina.
0: Yeah, that was an easy one. I just think the wrong team's favored.
2: That's in my Thursday 3, so
0: I'm not going to touch it because yeah. I think it's such a weird line.
2: I
0: said that last week about Ole Miss, though, and Vegas was right on that.
2: Vegas was right, yeah.
0: Mm-hmm. Give me a dog in the NFL that's going to win this weekend.
2: Dog in the NFL? I ain't got one, Will.
0: Oh, okay.
2: No.
0: Sorry.
3: I'm going to go to the London games. I'll do the Washington Commanders.
0: I like that one.
3: Plus 3.5 against the Colts. If this was in Indianapolis or in Washington, maybe it'd be a little bit different, but the overseas component of it definitely changes things. Marcus has played a lot of games actually overseas, mm-hmm. whether it be the Titans or the Commanders or whatever. They've had a Germany game like a year or two ago. I like this spot for Washington, especially coming off a big win last week. Defense showed up real well against Sam Darnold and the Seahawks. Very surprising last week, and I think they can continue that kind of success on an odd week that always is these London games.
0: Okay.
2: I got you.
0: Go.
2: Jags, Bengals.
0: Okay.
2: Yeah.
0: You like Jacksonville?
2: I like Jacksonville.
0: In Cincinnati.
2: Absolutely. That defense, I think, is going to be able to get after Joe Burrow. And, of course, like, they've been able to score. They just hadn't been clutch in moments. And I feel like Jacksonville has the clutch component to it, the way they've kind of closed out games. And, again, the Steelers beating the Bengals, I think, shows a little bit more about their protection and Joe Burrow's inability to close continually in games. And I feel like that's, other than injuries, has been his crutch.
0: I'm going to go Tampa Bay Buccaneers over the Green Bay Packers.
2: Okay. Really?
0: That is a loser leaves town game. Both teams stink so far this year. Yeah, I think Tampa, with a sense of desperation at home, finally gets over the hump on one against a very banged up Green Bay Packers offensive line.
2: I get that.
0: Let's go back to the phones. Michael is in Clarksville. Good morning, Michael.
2: Morning, Michael.
4: What's going on, guys? Hey, I called in yesterday and was talking to you guys about the NFL overturning, you know, that bad call in a Rams game.
2: Yep.
4: And then Ramon said that you have to have the human factor in the game.
2: Yeah, my point is always there.
4: Yeah, but I think what this would help if the NFL was able to, you know, overturn bad calls that that, you know, change the outcomes of games.
2: Yeah.
4: It would also help prevent fixing of games. Because with everything that's happened in basketball with the refs, I'm not saying that the NFL refs are doing the same thing, but there's a lot of calls that refs have made, and you're just like, come on, dude. Like, really?
2: I'll be honest.
4: I think if the NFL was able to go in there and overturn a bad call that changed the outcome of a game, that it could also prevent, you know, refs from going in there and making calls that could fix games.
0: Yeah, Michael, where do you draw the line, though? Because every game has bad calls that affect both teams. So if it's the final possession of a game, that's one thing. But then what about a play that's called incorrectly in the second quarter that could have cost you 7 points? Like, are you going to overturn that, too?
4: I think only on plays that change the outcome of the play. So, like, if they would have thrown an incomplete pass right there and it would have been dead, it wouldn't have been that big of a deal. But because the dude intercepted the ball and then they went back in and said, no, it wasn't an interception, they changed the outcome of that play.
0: I get what you mean. Yeah, I get what you mean. Thank you for the call, Michael. The problem is, though, those plays happen for all four quarters, right? Like,
2: yeah, they do happen. And here's the thing. They've attempted, Michael, the review of pass interference. Remember how quickly that left the league, too?
0: Yeah.
2: Like, the other part, Michael, like, these crews are thick as thieves. Like, the referee, they're not going to go against each other.
0: No.
2: Not publicly, they will not. Like, they get dinged and they get graded after the game, but publicly, they just, like, we've attempted it numerous times in the NFL to have reviews. Other part about the fixing side of the game, too, I'll just let you know a little bit. Like, these refs get paid five figures a game. Like, depending on where they are, from the teens all the way through the 20,000s a game. Like, these guys are very much invested and paid really well to be NFL referees as well. So, like, this isn't a scenario in which they're broke. They're not. They have careers, and they're also handsomely compensated.
0: They are. Yeah, for example, if you had overturned, if Tennessee had come back and won and you overturned it because of the onside kick rule, like, okay, but what about Braylon Staley having his jersey tugged on pass interference that wasn't called in the third quarter? That also impact. Like, there are calls that impact the game in all four quarters that are wrong.
2: Do you want a perfect
0: game?
2: So
0: if you overturn one in the fourth quarter, then you open Pandora's box to also overturn ones in the second quarter that changed the game.
2: And do we agree real quick, though, too? Like, if there's a bad missed call, usually there's a makeup call that happens.
0: I mean, that does happen a lot.
2: It happens.
0: Happens more in basketball, if you like, than football.
2: I've seen it in football too.
0: Let's go to Big Orange in Brentwood. Good morning, Big Orange.
2: Good morning, Big O.
5: Good morning, Ramon. Would you do me a favor, brother?
2: Talk to
5: me. Would you reach over there and just slap Will?
0: What in the world?
5: Listening to yesterday.
2: Listen to this.
0: Why do I need to be slapped
5: this morning?
2: You hear that smack?
5: He's got his Braves jersey on.
0: Absolutely.
5: No confidence at all.
0: That's the first win in a series facing elimination in my lifetime.
5: It's over, Ramon.
0: Yeah, it felt like it.
5: Oh, my God. Let me go get the crying towel. Start crying because it's over.
0: Nobody was crying.
5: You're a Big Orange man, son. You don't do that. If you're a Braves man, you're a Big Orange man, you don't do that. You don't doubt. You come on, Dodgers going down.
2: It sounds like savage.
5: That bird, that War Eagle, Auburn, Ramon, we're gonna clip the wings on it.
2: We gonna come have some fly wings. I want mine lemon pepper. You get yours what, Buffalo style wings this weekend?
5: Yes, sir.
0: Teriyaki,
5: lemon pepper. Hey, we tried to do the Longhorn. We didn't have Longhorn, but we had some Butch. You know what? Hey, we're coming back tomorrow. The Big Orange is here, and the Braves are going to take care of the Dodgers.
2: Go off, Big O.
0: I love it. Thank you, Big O.
2: Thank you, Big O. I still had a steak like 2 days ago.
0: I still won't let you slap me.
2: I did. You hear it?
0: Just a clap.
2: That was a smack right there.
0: Nah, I do deserve some of that.
2: It was open-handed, too.
0: I do deserve some of that. The Braves also are the reason why I felt that way. I wasn't just feeling that way just for me. I typically will find a way, something will go right. My Braves fandom's a little different, considering the hurt that they put me through.
2: Be in the trenches, Will.
0: Coming up, 3-point stance with the bone. Three keys for the Titans to make things interesting. Maybe pull off an upset against the Ravens. Coming up next.
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1: Traffic Center. Berry Hill, 8th Avenue South. We've got an accident at Berry Road. Emergency crews on the scene. Antioch, Bell Road. There's a crash west of 24. And Arrington, 840 westbound. Watch for an accident approaching Horton Highway. No problems on 40 or 65. I'm Christy O'Brien.
2: This weekend, Titans and Ravens, an old rival and an old friend named Derrick Henry. Going to play against the Titans. What do we think? How do we feel about this one? 615-737-1045 is the number. We stream the show live for you on Zone TV, Facebook Live, YouTube, Twitter, or Twitch. We do this every Friday at 8:20 in the football season. Ramon Foster's three-point stance. Three key things to know about the upcoming matchup. And I think the theme of all of these, Ramon, will be that the Baltimore Ravens are very good at football.
3: They are very good at football. The defense historically has just always been what they are. Even in bad offensive years, they've tried to figure it out with Joe Flacco. They carry him on their shoulders to a friggin' Super Bowl. It just is what it is with that group. You know what you're getting yourself into. The question I have, man, and it's fascinating before I go to the three-point stance, is how do you really feel about Derrick this weekend? Like, I will say to me, like, if you're looking for anything, like, I love how Blaine tells the stories of how he made anything bigger than what it was. The whole they ship me out thing with the chuckle at the end of it. Like, if I'm a Titans fan. I know you love Derrick, but I'm taking that personally. Like, why are you chuckling? And then at the end of that, he's just like, well, thank God, like, I was able to be where I wanted to. You know, I was just like, I know the love that you have for 22 will always be there. But for Sunday, now you got to hit him in the mouth.
2: How personal do you take that if you're Jeffrey Simmons of the Titans defense?
3: Business-wise, after the game, I'm like, man, you're in a good situation, man. I love you, man. Keep doing your thing, and I hope you get that gold jacket. In the game, I hate him. I hate everything about him. I hate the fact that you're on a better team right now. I hate the fact that you historically went to a team that's one of the biggest rivals that this team has had in the old AFC Central. Like, I'm naming all of that on a day like today. Oh, just because you think you got a veteran quarterback, you better than us? Like, every single bit of it matters to me. You, hey, Venga, Awani, because of Derrick, I'm going to make sure I screw you up today every which way I can. And that's the mindset that you have to have into it, and that's the way I would approach it. But with that being said, first point in this three-point stance, it starts with him and Lamar. Don't let Baltimore's backfield become a two-headed monster. It's that simple. You put all of this effort into stopping Derrick, and that's the unique thing about this tandem that they have. That RPO system that Lamar doesn't even have to throw with. Guys have to stay home on the outside edge with Lamar. If he gives it to Derrick on a dive or fakes it, he's going to give it to Derrick on a dive. And you put all your energy in stopping up the middle and he's pulling the ball. And it might not even be a home run hit. It might just be a 25-yard run. You can't allow that to steamroll in there because the next time you're going to have the secondary creeping up and they got a real RPO side to their game. Play Derrick like you hate him is what I would put into this one this weekend. It's the only way. And it can't just be a, hey, we'll get adjusted in the second half. No, it has to start play one. You have to be able to keep Derrick at the line of scrimmage. I told you before, I've been in locker rooms where they've discussed on how to stop Derrick. You stop Derrick before he gets his fourth or fifth step into the ground. The quick tosses, there's no need for you to just try to take Derrick. No, you cut his legs out and you put him on the ground. You make him think about all the little things that he's going to have to endure over the course of those 60 minutes. Stop the two-headed monster before it gets started. And here's the unique thing about it. In my opinion, I don't think Derrick is a big-time dive back. He's a toss or get you in a
2: outside
3: wide zone.
2: Yes.
3: Stop it early and often.
2: The numbers agree with you.
3: Oh.
2: The Baltimore Ravens have run outside zone at the third highest rate of any team in the NFL this year.
3: Mm-hmm.
2: Baltimore runs outside zone 46.6% of the time on run plays.
3: Mm-hmm.
2: They run inside zone just 12.5% of the time. Only the Bears and Falcons run outside zone at a higher percentage than the Ravens. How difficult is it to stop that? What does it take to stop an outside zone run the way Derrick Henry and the Ravens will scheme that up for this defense?
3: Simple. Little guys got to get used to hitting. Put a neck roll on. They're the ones in space.
2: Little guys meaning
3: linebackers
2: corners?
3: And corners yeah. and safeties. Yeah. They're like, Kevin Winston Jr., we need you. You got to, like, where have you been? Like, we hadn't even mentioned him a whole lot this year on the physicality that we saw in camp so far. Like, this is a game where he said he loves physicality. Sir, 22's right there. I need you. Like, and this isn't a stiff arm type of game.
2: This is one of the things Alante Taylor is good at. Yep. He is a really good run-stopping corner. It's not his primary role, but yep. it is a strength of his.
3: Put your face in the fan.
2: Yeah. We mentioned some of the numbers about Derek and how much guys who run for 9,000 yards for one team get chances to see them again. 7, 12 times. No one's ever run for 100 yards against a team they have 9,000 career yards with. In NFL history, this Ravens team has given Derrick Henry space to get to his third or fourth step where he becomes dangerous. Ravens are fourth best in yards before contact per attempt this season. Very good run blocking offensive line. Obviously, the mobility of Lamar Jackson and you having to stay at home on the backside as a defensive lineman and not just chase the running back. No. You've got to be aware of the quarterback with the ball in his hands because every now and then he'll keep one of those and he'll run for 30 yards. Certainly something to monitor. Derrick Henry, second most rushing yards before contact in the NFL this season. Mm-hmm. 56% of his yards have come before contact. That's actually the highest rate among 36 running backs with at least 25 carries. Here's the good news if you're a Titans fan. Titans have allowed 7 runs of 10 or more yards. That's 10th best in the NFL. The Titans' 18 tackles for loss is the third most of the NFL.
3: Get in the backfield.
2: This defense has been a little bit feast or famine. When they get upfield on that defensive line, they are either creating a gap for a cutback lane or they are making a play. What I'm encouraged by, Ramon, is that since Jeffrey Simmons started playing more snaps, this defense has looked totally different.
3: Right.
2: Week one, he played more of the normal Robert Saleh snap count for a defensive tackle. The last 2 weeks, and Jeff played 63 snaps on defense last week. Yeah. And the defense looked pretty good.
3: Right?
2: Now, they're playing Jameis Winston, and this team is playing Lamar Jackson. Not going to say those two are the same, but I'm encouraged by the progress this defense has made being directly correlated with Jeffrey Simmons playing more football.
3: No doubt. Which just leads me into this two-point stance of this one. The second point and this three-point stance, Will.
2: Okay.
3: A players got to play A games. Jeffrey Simmons, they have an issue over there at center. You got to help expose it. Like, it's not all on your back, but it starts with you. And if you're an A-level type of guy, Cedric Gray, you know, if Anthony Hill, if that's you, Amani Hooker, like, guys got to go play their part in these types of games where you know you're going up against a really good opponent. When it boils down to you mentioning this Baltimore Ravens offense being more of a toss outside zone type of team, that's where the center plays a part in it. Can he snap the ball? Should he be able to snap the ball and move left or right efficiently when he's not a starter and this is a new position as well? I'm not denying Vanga Iwane's ability to play and adjust to playing center. He's a pro. He's a real good prospect. I would have loved to have seen him here in Nashville if you were in the market for a guard, but you weren't, and Baltimore got him, the most Baltimore pick you could have ever had.
2: Yeah, it was. But
3: A players play A games against guys that are these types of guys. And I mean against Mark Andrews. I mean against Zay Flowers, who's a down the field threat that if you allow this run game to get going, he can dice you up even with a bummed hammy. Right now, he's partially practicing. And I mean against Lamar Jackson and Derek. Like these types of games right here, you have to affect them where they are weak. And I do think as it stands right now, you can't allow Baltimore and Vanga Iwane to be in a position to where it looks like they just have all their starters up front.
2: The Baltimore Ravens are one of two teams in the NFL averaging more than 5 yards per carry and 9 pass yards per attempt.
3: Yeah.
2: So they are, with San Francisco, the two most balanced offenses in the NFL. You mentioned Zay Flowers. I thought this was interesting. Lamar Jackson has a 130 passer rating in 2 games with Zay Flowers in 2026. Mm-hmm. He missed week 2 against the Saints. Lamar's quarterback rating dropped to 87.4 in that game. And his only interception of the season happened in week 2 when Zay Flowers was nursing a hamstring injury and was unavailable. What about Zay Flowers makes this offense so much better for Baltimore?
3: He's got a guy that wants to be there, and it's a primary target for Lamar Jackson. When they get cranking, he can get behind you, and he's good enough. He's got really good hands, in my personal opinion, his ability to catch it. So the speed is elite. The way he break off his routes is really good as well. And here's the other part that's super unique. Lamar has good protection up front. He can wait on Zay to get open. That's the other part of it as well to me. And you lose Zay because your eyes and any defense is so focused on their offensive line and that run game that you just lose them. You got to have good eyes and good discipline, which is why I said A players have to play A games this type of weekend. You cannot get lost in the backfield against a team like this because Zay, on that deep dig, is going to dice you up in those types of moments right there. He's not a catch and come back type of guy. He's a go get it type of wide receiver. And you better have guys that got good hamstrings that can keep up with it.
2: Part of the math here is Baltimore's going to have to beat themselves a little bit.
3: Kinda.
2: With penalties, with turnovers, yep. With inaccurate Lamar Jackson passes, which, by the way, doesn't happen nearly as much as it used to. You're going to have to turn them over, I think, a couple times to have a chance here.
3: They're just good.
2: They're a really good football team.
3: I'm glad we established that because I don't want to give out any false hope. Well, you guys said on Monday. No, this is a daggone good team.
2: This is a really big challenge.
3: Thank you.
2: Your third point, if your 3-point stance.
3: Third point of this one, Cam got to finish drives. And he got to start drives earlier in games. Whether that's him and the game plan going into it, you can't wait a half on a team like this.
2: It could get ugly quickly.
3: You cannot. And it starts with anticipation of throws and routes, hitting guys in stride the way you need them to. Not trying to make the moment and letting the moment come to you is the way you got to play this type of game against this defense. They got some lurches up front. And what I mean by lurches is Calais Campbell is 6'8", and he's every bit of it. I've watched it and played against it up close. They got Travis Jones up front that's a tall guy. And also, Trey Henderson is a part of this at 6'6", as well. You better be able to find your pass lane, get the ball out of your hand on time, and not try to play the game of, hey, this is just a nonchalant throw, if I can be quite honest with you. This defense ain't like that. And then when you also feel that no pressure's coming, because Roquan, I think, is going to do exactly what you had Tremaine Edmonds doing as well. They're going to dog blitz on you. If they see you patting the ball, he's coming. The way I look at it as well, you got to beat them at just staying on plan, staying on schedule against this type of team right here. And the best part for me is when you got a guy like Cam is and this offense, with it being a wet ball game, protect the ball. Understand that the ball will be a little bit more slippery. And the best defense for a team like Baltimore is to keep 8-22 on the sideline.
2: Titans are looking to avoid starting 0-4 for the second consecutive season. It would be the second time in franchise history with back-to-back 0-4s. The last time that happened, 1983 and 84 for the Titans going 0-4 back-to-back years. The Browns, Jags, and Jets are the only teams to do that since 2010. Titans have lost 5 straight. That's tied for the longest active streak in the NFL. And these are some numbers about the differences in halves. It's not great. Titans are right now averaging 68 yards per first half in the first 3 weeks. No team has averaged fewer than 100 first half yards per game in a season since 2000. Titans right now are averaging 68. It's just not a way you can live. 4 points per game in the first half, second fewest in the NFL so far this year. First downs per first half, 2.7.
3: Can't have it.
2: That ranks 32nd out of all 32 teams. Titans are outscoring themselves 24-13 in the second half versus first half. Titans have 543 total yards in second half so far this year to just 205 in the first half. And the Titans have 34 first downs in the second half and 8 first downs in the first half of the first 3 games of the season. There is no world in which you upset the Ravens and start as slowly as you did last week. 615-737-1045, open for your phone calls. We'll hit some more Titans and Ravens nuggets after this.

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1: South Nashville, 24 westbound on the off-ramp to Murfreesboro Pike. We've got an accident. Berry Hill, 8th Avenue South, there's a crash at Berry Road. Emergency crews on the scene. And Antioch, Bell Road, watch for an accident west of 24. No problems on 40 or 65. I'm Christy O'Brien.
2: 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Wrapping up Hour 3, Tate Matthews will join us in 15 minutes. We'll talk high school football week 6 coming up. Ramon Foster and Will Bowling. Ravens defensive line is nasty. They blitz at a 34% rate, ninth highest in the NFL. What makes Nnamdi Matabike so good, Ramon?
3: What makes him? Because he's got size and speed. Like, it's hard judging which version of him you're going to get each and every play. Like, we're talking about a guy that's like, what is he, 6'3 and 300? He can hit you with power. He can hold the anchor in the run game. And then he's also quick enough to beat you in a rush. Like, the ability to go left to right and get upfield as quick as he does is super unique, man. And, like, facing a guy like that, you got to decide which game you're going to play with him. One, are we going to run the ball, coach? Because, hey, we got to take some of his sting away. Like, that's a real part of this, too. You don't run away from it. It's just smart ball. Beat him. Get him. The other part is, how are you going to set him up? Is it going to be jump him? Are you going to sit back a little bit and wait on him? Do you have the size to take on his size when he's coming off the line of scrimmage too? And these are the things you look at when you're breaking down tape. Okay, what is he this weekend? What's our game plan to attack him? I love this type of stuff because, again, football is a weekly battle, right? It's a weekly challenge, and it's a new one. Him, to me, I would be like, hey, coach, we need to run this ball. We need to break him down. Keep us in third and five or less situations right here, because if he gets started, and everybody else will crank up soon after him as well.
2: I saw a comment on our YouTube chat a little bit ago, aside from Mike and Cleveland telling me to stop. I don't know what specifically I need to stop, but okay. Titans fan commenting, I hope Derek goes for 250 on Sunday.
3: That's real.
2: Is it?
3: I mean, you can't.
4: Why are we hoping for that?
2: I have no clue.
4: I'm excited to see him play because I was a huge Derrick Henry fan.
3: Right.
4: But I don't want him to kill us. I don't know. There's some levels of Titans fandom out there, and there's some crazy ones.
3: Okay, Hawk, from that perspective, right? Do some just want to see it just burn to the ground? Is that what it is?
2: That's
3: definitely. Yeah. I needed you to say yeah, Hawk. Because that's what it is. You want to see
4: the struggle to comment should say it all.
3: Yeah. The need to want a real reset, like, all the way through is just what it is.
2: How many resets have we had?
3: Like, I know, like,
2: this is three games into a reset.
3: I know. Trust me, I'm with you.
2: I know. I know you are.
3: I have the patience to deal with this. I have the mindset and understanding.
2: Give a stomach
3: for it. It's going to take time. Like, I love these types of just moments and eras that you can be in, because, again, you either stay here or you find a way up. And I'm just of the belief, like, it has to change.
2: Yeah, I just think it's crazy.
4: Kind of reminds me of A.J. Brown when the Titans played the Eagles in Philly, and he just absolutely dominated the game.
2: I do think Derek is more loved by this fan base, though, than A.J. when he left. I think there were a lot of people that were kind of over it with A.J., even if they did believe that was a bad trade. Like, Derek, you could not find a Titans fan that doesn't love Derek Henry.
4: Right.
2: I mean, honestly, maybe you could if we looked hard enough, but I feel like Derek is so universally beloved. Like, I understand wanting to root for him to be successful and healthy and all of these things, but, like, maybe not against our team.
3: Yeah.
2: That's kind of where I draw the line.
4: I mean, he's one of the best to put on that uniform.
2: Oh, there's no doubt.
3: He is.
2: There's no doubt.
3: I don't know. It's just a fascinating place to be at, man. And I'm not mad at the ones that feel the way they feel.
2: No, feel how you want to feel. I'm not telling you how to feel. I just tell you how I feel about it. I think it's weird.
3: For sure.
2: I think it's very weird. Cam Ward, the only quarterback with fewer than 200 passing yards in each game so far this season, broke the second longest active streak in the NFL with his first interception since week 14 of last year on Sunday against the Giants. Here's another thing. I mean, it's just, it's put up or shut up time for Cam Ward.
3: It is.
2: It's really that simple.
4: I don't know if his job really is in jeopardy or not. I tend to think it's not. I don't think it should be. But you got to start playing like it is. Cam Ward's got to feel, if this is a race, feel the runner, feel the car right behind you, and start to hit the gas pedal a little bit.
3: Yeah.
4: Let that motivate you that anyone out there is calling for Mitch Trubisky. Cam Ward's 17 passing touchdowns over the last 20 starts. That is five fewer than any of the other 21 quarterbacks to make at least 15 starts over the last two seasons. Yeah. Five fewer touchdowns than the next closest person there.
3: Tough.
4: It's time, man. We got to go. We got to see it.
3: I'm with you.
4: We got to see it right now.
3: For the Josh Allen, the Justin Herbert comparisons.
4: We need more flashes.
3: Yeah. You need more flashes. And that would be the case if it was J.C. Latham, right? We've had that conversation about J.C. Like, you saw the flashes. You saw what it could be. The same goes for Carnell. Like, you see him breaking off routes and being able to bring in balls. I know you had the one drop and stuff like that. But, like, you see the flashes. And that's what keeps you employed is, ooh, I saw that. You know? Like.
4: But then, like, continuing to do that, too. Because we're seeing flashes now. We need to see more consistent flashes of good play.
3: Yes.
4: From Cam Ward.
3: Most definitely.
4: Yeah.
3: That's what keeps you in the league and keep hope alive.
4: Absolutely.
3: Jesse Jackson, like, that's what keeps hopes alive right there, man.
4: I mean, if this team has a high draft pick, you need to be convincing them.
3: Not me.
4: That they need to invest whatever that draft pick is in you again.
3: Yeah.
4: Not in someone to replace you.
3: You know,
4: because that conversation is gonna start.
3: You know, the other coldest part about it is we're watching that change happen in Cleveland with Deshaun.
4: And in Las Vegas right now with Clint Kubiak and Kirk Cousins. And Fernando Mendoza's not even played yet. They're 3-0 playing the Chiefs this weekend.
3: Mm-hmm.
4: Coming up, Tate Matthews joins us. We'll preview the high school football slate after this.
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17: East Nashville, Ellington Parkway southbound, an accident past Spring Street. South Nashville, 24 westbound, on the off-ramp to Murfreesboro Pike, watch for a crash. Sylvan Park, 46th Avenue North, an accident at Utah Avenue. And Berry Hill, 8th Avenue South, we've got an accident at Berry Road. I'm Christy O'Brien.
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19: 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I'm Justin Hawkins. The Browns held off the Steelers on Thursday Night Football last night with a 27-24 win. Deshaun Watson, another solid performance, going 24 of 33 for 268 yards passing, a touchdown, as well as an interception. The Browns are now 3-1 for the first time since 2021. The Braves last night eliminated the Phillies.

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4: 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I'm Will Bowling. 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Tate, what's up? How are you?
5: What's up, Tate?
6: 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How are you all?
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6: Yeah, you nailed it. 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
4: Tate, let's begin in Springfield. The Yellow Jackets in a region matchup here tonight against the Wolves of Liberty Creek. 2-5-1 teams at a big region game tonight.
6: Yeah, I like it when it gets this time of year because the district races are starting to look, or the region races are starting to look a little bit clearer. So Springfield had their first loss of the week last week to Pearl Cone, who's also in the region as well. But so Liberty Creek and Springfield, both going into this game 5-1. But Liberty Creek is 1-0 in Region 6-4A, and Springfield is now 0-1. So Liberty Creek playing really, really well. They lost their week one game to East Robertson, 21-28, who won again last night, and they are still unbeaten. But ever since they lost the East Robertson, they've been averaging 38.6 points per game. They got a nice two-headed rushing attack in Marsha Hale, who's got 8 touchdowns on the year, and Antonio Cunningham, who has 7. Quarterback Barrett O'Brien, really nice quarterback, does a great job of running the offense and making good decisions. He's got 6 passing touchdowns. So they've got a really good offense, but I don't think they've seen a defense quite like Springfield. Springfield's got wins over Clarksville, Station Camp, and East Nashville. Offensively, Jermaine Cobbins, Marion Lavelle, Kaysen Woodson, everybody knows about them. But then on defense, they've got guys flying around the ball in Braden Trusty, Cameron Wilson, and Draylo Witherspoon. So this is the most athletic team that Liberty Creek has seen. Springfield's definitely played a tougher schedule. But Springfield's sitting here at 1-0. They've got Pearl Cone week 11. If they can get this win, they are in first place in Region 6-4A. Big game. Springfield needs to win it if they want to finish 1-2.
5: Man, absolutely. Some good matchups, man. This Ravenwood 4-2 right now against Independence, man. Big time matchup. This is a region game as well. We're getting tight with this thing, Tate. How do you see this one unfolding?
6: Yeah, I love it. I think most people will be surprised. So Ravenwood's 4-2, 2-0 in the region. Independence is 3-3, 3-0 in the region. So I think if you weren't really paying attention, you wouldn't think Independence is even in the region race. They're actually in first place in the region. Independence, Ravenwood, and Brentwood are all beaten in region play. But Independence has three region wins, putting them at

0: first place. So Independence started the season 0-3. They've won their last three in a row. All three of those were region wins. And in those weak region wins, the offense has caught fire. 56 points, 56 points, and 28 points. Matthew Horner, their quarterback, is really playing lights out. Last week against Franklin, if you like passing the ball, hit 48 attempts on the night. He was 38 for 48, 366 yards and two touchdowns. His top target's Brody Bullock every week. It doesn't take – you don't even have to watch Huddle to know. They're going to Brody Bullock. They're going to Brody Bullock. He had 15 receptions, 193 yards, and a touchdown last week against – against Franklin. So you kind of know what's coming there when you're talking offense and passing game. Scott Blades usually as good as anybody. Ravenwood, I would say Ravenwood's played kind of like Springfield and Liberty Creek. Ravenwood's played the tougher schedule of the two. They're sitting here at 4-2. Their losses are to a really good Lipscomb Academy team. Lost to Green Hill by 1 point, but then they've got wins over MRA, CPA Summit, and Franklin. Their guy is Caden Pace, their running back. He scored all three touchdowns in last week's win over Price Presbyterian Academy. He's got 11 rushing touchdowns on the year, two receiving touchdowns, and he's even got a passing touchdown. So you're going to see a heavy dose of Caden Pace tonight from the Raptors. And on defense, they've got two guys that really fly around the ball that you all would like, Connor Shave and Grant Lucas. They're both around 40 tackles each. They're about four tackles for a loss and a sack. Two guys that really fly around the ball.
1: Man, let's go back to last night a little bit, man. Riverdale, my bad, at Smyrna last night, gave Smyrna the first region loss.
0: Yeah.
1: They were cooking up until this game right here. Lost 30-14 last night, Tate.
0: Yep, they were actually in first place in the region. Smyrna was going into last night. But so now the Warriors are the only – Riverdale's the only team without a region loss. Remember, Smyrna beat Oakland.
1: Yep.
0: And then they beat Rockvale, and then Oakland beat Rockvale last night. So now Rockvale's kind of on the outside looking in. That Blackman-Rockvale game's probably going to be for fourth place, which that's crazy. That's a really good fourth-place team. But now Riverdale – they had a 30-14 win last night. Daniel Smith had a really nice night. Both defenses played well. The Warriors intercepted the Bulldogs twice last night, but also the Bulldogs intercepted the Warriors last night. And I think Gavin Hampton, the Riverdale quarterback, had only thrown one interception in the previous six games. So that kind of shows you what Smyrna's secondary is like. But now, why is this so important? Riverdale is sitting here with no losses in the region, in Region 6-3A. Oakland's got one, and now Smyrna has one. So if Riverdale can hold on, as it usually is, week 11, Oakland comes to Riverdale, and it'll be for the region championship, or at least a tie in the region championship if Oakland were to win it. If Riverdale wins, they win it outright.
2: I love it. That's what we want this late in the season. Tate, it is just nice talking through a high school football segment, and we've not mentioned anything about D2 AAA or teams leaving or independent schedules. That's how I feel about college football, too. In season, I want to talk about the games and not all the business and other side of things, but I get that's what we've got to do sometimes as well.
0: Yeah, man, that's a tough situation, and I think I get it. I see these people. You know, the people that believe this and are wanting to do this.
2: Yeah.
0: I see it. The people that are against, I see it. I will say this, though. I didn't like the Chattanooga Christian thing, man. It's they got denied going up to D2 AAA. There's not going to be 12 teams. There's not. And here's the deal. Chattanooga Christian doesn't want to be in D2 AAA. And guess what? Those teams don't want them in D2 AAA.
2: Right.
0: That's, you know what I'm saying?
2: Right.
0: I didn't like that one. But I thought I'd share.
2: No, absolutely. I'm here for all these thoughts. And you've got a good perspective on this, too, being around this for so long. But it just feels like stuff we'd always talked about in hypotheticals, Tate, are actually happening now. Like, we've been talking about for years, like, oh, maybe there'll be, like, a Southern Super League and all these things. And it's like Canada, COVID, and Macaulay and Baylor. It's kind of unfair just to say those two led the charge, but they kind of accelerated things that used to just be hypotheticals.
0: Yeah. Well, and how much time we got?
2: We got time.
1: Man, go on. Ron Slay probably listening to you anyway right now. He enjoys this
2: That's
1: period
2: true.
1: Right
2: he does.
1: Here.
0: Just, hey, man, just bring him in, and we can just all talk about it together.
2: Sure.
0: I mean, so obviously, I'm not a fan of what's going on in East Tennessee, right? But, right. but we, sometimes we forget. We kind of created this, right? Like, so this has been going on for years in other sports, in tennis and in soccer yeah. and in wrestling and swimming. But, you know, it didn't really catch as much of it didn't get as much publicity, right? Mm. Well, don't forget, Baylor and McCalling weren't always doing this. Ensworth wins four in a row,
1: yep.
0: doing some things that probably had never been done. Then Brentwood Academy wins, what, Will, was it three or four? They
2: four.
0: Won four in a row, right?
2: Yep. Four in a row.
0: So McCalling says, hey, man, we're tired of this. So they go out and do something about it, and they do some things that have never been done. And then they're mashing Baylor, and Baylor says, we're tired of this. So we kind of helped create this. You know what I'm saying?
2: Yeah. Yeah.
0: Anyways. It's a problem now. It's a mess.
2: It is. And the last thing I'll say on it, Tate, is like, I can definitely get both sides of it. If you are a private school and you are charging a premium for kids to go to that private school, it's in your best interest to provide the most premium experience you can, right? Otherwise, like for Brentwood Academy, Brentwood High School is an outstanding school and athletic department. So if you're not providing for the money it takes to go there, the best experience you can provide, well, then what's just... What's going to stop those parents from just going in for free down the road, right? Like, yeah. you've got to put the best team you can on the field, but I also get the CPA side of it that says, like, well, hang on a minute. Well, this is not what we signed up for either. So it's crazy. It's such a mess.
0: Yes, it's going to be interesting. And I will say, Ramon, you're from there.
1: Right.
0: I think Briarcrest made a statement without really making a statement. For them to say, hey, no, we're staying in,
1: yeah.
0: That what does that mean?
1: It means they've already...
0: Go ahead.
1: No, it seems like they've already just bought into it, hadn't it?
0: And they're getting ready to go get some kids.
1: Yep, that's what I'm saying. Like, So my kid goes to one of the private schools. So I'm new to understanding all of this and how this has all unfolded, Tate. And I know you're very intimately into high school football here in this state. Take the question I have, and I was joking about it earlier. I was like, just go spend it. Go spend it. Like, that's what I was saying, right? Like, Tate, are the funds as fluid as I think they are, or is it just you pay for school is what this is supposed to be about? Like, which one are we? Because from a public kid perspective, I was just like, that's just the rich boys over there. You know what I'm saying? Like, they can just do it. Are they just reluctant to do it, or are they just getting outdone and beating the other schools at doing it?
0: I think it depends on, I think some are willing to do things that others are not willing to do.
2: Yeah.
0: And then some, it's not even really being done by the school. It's being done by a supporter of the school, right?
1: Yeah.
0: And then some say, well, we don't know anything about that, and we can't do anything about that. I'm not so sure I believe that. I don't know how, you know, when Ramon Foster and Ron Slay show up to your high school out of the blue to play football and basketball, I don't know if I'm as the head coach going to be like, well, golly, they just showed up on our doorstep.
1: Yeah,
0: you know what I'm saying?
1: They found funds to do it. Yeah.
0: Right. Exactly. They liked our mascot and they wanted to come be a part of it. So, anyways.
2: Well, I appreciate you as always, Tate.
0: It's tough to police. Yeah, it is. Yeah, it's fun. It's a fun discussion.
2: It is. We appreciate you humoring us here because we had a caller talk about it in the first hour, and I know we just plan on talking about these three games, but it's such a big topic, as you know. It's crazy.
1: It is, and it's growing bigger by the weekend. Like, mm-hmm. more schools have opted out. Public schools are opting out right now. I'm having a conversation with some schools that are opting out so they could try to build their program back up from the public school side of things. Like, they just don't want to play.
2: It's a new world.
1: And the other part of this issue, too, is numbers are down as far as participation.
0: That's right. Yeah. That's right. Well, you know, I'll say this. White County did it a couple of years ago, and now they're back in region play. And I don't think they played last night. They're 6-0.
2: Wow.
0: Worked for them.
2: Yeah, absolutely did.
1: Yep.
2: Tate Matthews with us, talking high school football. Tate, we appreciate you as always. Great
1: really
2: stuff.
1: Appreciate it, Tate.
0: All right, fellas. Y'all have a great weekend. Roll Kearns. Go Vols. We'll talk to y'all later. Hey, Ramon, the Smoky Grays this week. All right, see you, boys. Love you.
2: Appreciate you, Tate. Thank you so much. Tate Matthews with us. Ron Slay is next on 104.5 The Zone.
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0: Ramona Will, 104.5 The Zone, fourth and final hour of the show as we continue in studio. Coming up, Ron Slay, who is, I imagine, on the way, maybe?
1: Yeah, I think so.
0: Or outside the door, perhaps? I don't know. We let Ron Slay appear when Ron Slay is ready to appear.
1: Yes, absolutely.
0: There is a piece from Matt Zenitz that just dropped this morning about Cam Ward. Some NFL sources are saying things about Cam. Should we read this on air live for the first time together?
1: I love a good sources conversation. Okay. What you got for me, man? Please tell me.
0: Let me
1: juicy.
0: Pull this up here. Why is this so hard to find? Ron Slay is now calling us.
1: He's calling us. Okay. Savage must be traffic.
0: Perhaps.
1: Or he partied all night with LeRon on his birthday.
0: Oh, yeah. Yeah. Happy birthday, Ron Slay Jr.
1: Ron Slay Jr.
0: Yeah, Lil Ron, as you call him.
1: Vic Damone Jr.
0: Huh?
1: You gotta watch Money Talks and know that one.
0: Oh, you know I don't watch anything other than TV shows.
1: I mean, it was Charlie Sheen and Chris Tucker. I mean, it's one of the funniest movies out right there.
0: Okay.
1: Vic Damone Jr.
0: What's up, Slay?
1: What's up, Vic Damone Jr.?
2: Hey, man. That's some classic stuff right there, man. Helen Faison when he got locked up in the...
1: So he grabbed you like this or grabbed you like this?
2: Nah, it was like this.
1: Where your shirt at? That's one of the movies, Will, I was telling you about on these road trips. I got to put you on, man.
0: Sure.
1: I mean, Charlie Sheen's in it. We got culture in there. Okay.
2: Hey,
1: diversity.
2: That's a cold-blooded movie. That's a very underrated movie, man.
1: Very underrated. Hey, you know what it is. It's Vic Damone Jr. son. You remember who it is?
2: Yeah. You know Vic Damone Jr. son.
1: All right, I'm done. I'm done with you, lady. It's
2: Friday. It's Friday, sir.
1: It is Friday.
2: Only reason I come on like this so we can act up. We can act up. No T in there. Act up.
1: You know they get on. Oh, you throw a K at the end of it. Act up.
2: Yeah, act up. Gotta act up a little bit on Friday.
0: Are you coming in, or are we just talking to you on the phone today?
2: Nah, man, y'all got me on the phone today. I'm out here acting as if I'm super dad. I got some little airs to roll with baby ball with LeRon today.
0: Nice.
1: So I ain't baby ball no more.
0: Fun.
2: Oh yeah, you still baby ball. You know what I mean? I just didn't know the people know him as baby ball. You know what I mean? Sure. So yeah, but I'm out here with him. They got something going on at Crockett Elementary, so he had to pop up. Come over here, do this, you know what I mean? Then I got to take them back to school, drop them off. Then got to get back to the house. We got a little SEC podcast about to pop, not about to pop off, but you know what I mean? A little breakdown, a little breakdown on the 68. You feel me? Basketball right around the corner.
0: You're all over the place because I also see that you're on the Everything Orange podcast with Sarah Detweiler this morning as well.
2: Hey, man, Sarah did a fun, that's my third time working with Sarah, but the other times have been brief. You know what I mean? Like a real little quick interview, maybe 2-3 questions. But that one, man, I wasn't even prepared for. We actually got to sit down and have a conversation. Like, Ashley told me that we were going to, Ashley Farrell, for everybody who knows that works with my Keep with the Ball Network. Mm-hmm. She told me, you know, do you got time to do an interview? I'm like, yeah, cool. Hell yeah. So I was going to plan on doing the interview when we got up there last Friday before we did our show. And then I was going to go down and catch practice. So she said, can you do the interview by 2? I'm like, yeah, let's knock it out. I'm thinking it's going to be, you know, 5-10 minutes, you know, talk about, you know, the basketball team or football game, the atmosphere, whatever it is. Man, we sit down in that thing. I got in there by 2:05. Man, we didn't come out of there till 3:25. We was in an hour and a half. I'm like, man, but it was all good, though. Great energy. Sarah asked some great questions. You know me, I keep that thing going. I keep talking as long as the lights on, you know what I mean, and the camera rolling. So yeah. I had a good time, man. Talk about the time at UT, you know what I mean? Like what made UT, why I went there, you know what I mean? The camaraderie we had between football, basketball, baseball, lady balls, all of this. And it was pretty dope, man. She did a terrific job. I've been to tell Mike Keith there too, man. Y'all need to move up and pay for it. Somebody steal them, you know what I mean?
1: She already got some stuff going on. You know she's teaching class in the spring, too. Yeah.
2: Communication?
1: Yeah, she got a whole class she's teaching.
0: You talking about spring. Ashley.
1: Ashley, for real.
2: Man, they dope up there, man.
1: Professor Ashley now.
2: Professor as okay, see, okay, say no more. That's pretty dope. But I had a great time. They had a whole nother studio. I didn't even know that studio was right there.
1: Oh yeah.
2: I told Daniel White when he came up, I said, "Hey man, where y'all gonna put a boom boom room studio in there then?" You know what I mean? He was like, "Well, will you give me one of the boom boom room shirts?"
1: Ooh.
2: I said, "You know what? I like it. That's it. Don't you worry about it. I know what to do then.
0: I like
2: it. I know what to do."
1: You were the problem, see? Yeah. You trying to make it about him. You were the problem.
2: Didn't know it, Tim. And didn't he know it. But now that we know, watch how the problem gets solved, though.
1: All right, then. Yeah. Speaking of solving problems, Savage, I want to talk a little ball with you, man.
2: Yeah, man.
1: How do you...
2: Well, Tate, my bad. When they heard that with Tate, you know I got to have
1: my
2: little
1: ball. Yeah, go ahead on that one.
2: Yeah, I heard that with Tate, man, talking about the schools backing out and stuff. I caught the end of it, the tail end of it. How did the conversation start, though?
0: We got a call this morning just asking our opinion about it at 6:20, and we got into it a little bit more. Not get into it in a bad way. We just got into the topic more this morning and just asked Tate about it, and he mentioned the part he doesn't like is the Chattanooga Christian part of it, because the D2 AAA teams don't really want Chattanooga Christian anyway, because they're not really up to the same level of competition.
1: Wow.
2: Yep. So it's kind of, ride off into the sunset and don't nobody even care.
1: Yeah.
2: So you got to just gave them up for adoption like that. That ain't nothing right there, man.
1: Ain't nothing at all.
0: Yeah, it's weird.
2: No, man. Looking at it, dog, I can't, it's wild to me to think that, you know what I mean, teams with backing like this want to go. Well, are they staying independent? Or are they waiting to go back into? Are they going to form their own league or something after?
0: Right.
2: In 2 years?
0: I don't know. I think they're just trying to do a 2-year cycle of their own schedule and then see where things stand. But again, like the other point Tate made, Slay, at the beginning of our topic with him about it, was this has been happening in other sports for a while, including at some of these schools. We can talk about soccer. We can talk about baseball. We can talk about basketball. Like, this has been going on, but now just because they're losing in football or not competing at the top level at football, now it gets their attention to say, we're going to take our ball and go home. That to me is the inconsistent part of all of this. Yeah.
2: Yeah. That's so weak, man. Like it's I'm telling you, like that to me is just, that's you trying to, instead of embracing the competition, it would be one thing. Like we talked about, I think about 2 weeks ago.
0: Yeah.
2: And instead of embracing the competition and saying, okay, man, let's get our ante up. Let's get the resources. Let's do this. Let's put some focus into this part right here and upgrade. And it's easy to do.
1: Yeah.
2: It's easy to do. All you got to do is adapt. Mm-hmm. You got to get your foot soldiers out there, man. Get them out there in the community. Get them rocking. Get the conversations going. Go talk to these parents. Get out of that bubble. I don't know how many times. I can't believe Father Ryan and MUS.
0: I can't
2: even. And a little bit of Christian Brothers.
0: I'm with you.
2: You know what I'm saying? But MUS and Father Ryan, I am shocked at y'all. Wow. Lord have mercy.
0: A lot of history
2: That's amazing. Man, so much history. So much history there, man. And you just really ready to pack it in like that. And then also, man, it's bragging rights, man. The kids that grew up there, that went to school with them, that would be the first thing I would say if I got back into the dorm.
0: Yes.
2: You know what I mean? And I was up there with somebody from Baylor, BA, Briarcrest, Innsworth, Knox Catholic, Lipscomb Academy, MBA or Macaulay. The first thing I say, y'all, I know y'all wasn't no good. I knew back then y'all couldn't carry y'all weight. And now y'all in the rain. Y'all ran to try to find y'all all. Boy, y'all would be, I'm telling you, whoever it was that I was talking to would go back and talk to the administration and be like, we got to change something. I can't deal with this in college. They don't have no filter up there. Man, that's weak, man, in the city. And if I'm in public school, I'm really a D-Nick.
0: Yeah.
2: I'm talking about any bad week, I'm going to be standing on the fence with our football boys and leather jacket on, telling them, man, y'all ain't nothing. We don't want to play y'all either, though. Like, y'all don't win major y'all little farm league team. Man, why y'all just go play in somebody's backyard?
0: Yeah.
2: That's what it sounds like to me. Man, that's weak, man.
0: Slate, here's what I would do, and I'm not in charge, and I'm not smart enough to be in charge, so they don't need me in charge over there. But if I was at TWSAA, I'd be pushing hard to end the public-private split and just have a big league, have Oakland and Riverdale in the same state championship competition as Macaulay and Baylor and BA and NBA. And at this point, just say, look, if you want to choose to be at the highest level, let's then make the pot bigger and let's include the public schools that are doing a lot of these same things at the highest level and who have all of these same resources. Dobbins-Bennett has a stadium nicer than a lot of college stadiums up in Northeast Tennessee.
2: Mm-hmm.
0: You've got Collierville that has come a long way in Memphis for how good they are at things now.
2: Yep.
0: Let's just open it back up and say, all right, let's have an even playing field. Let's go five or six classifications of public and private together. And let's have the haves. We've got a lot of haves in Tennessee high school football. Throw them all in there together. That's what I would do, but that's never going to happen. Yeah.
2: Listen, I agree with it, man. If it's talking about even in the playing field and you feel like some people have other advantages, that's what I would say too, Will. Like, get out there and push for it to be a pot for people to pull from. That you kind of raise the standard for everybody else. Like you said, the public schools are the ones that go with a little less. Let's do that. Or put a cap on scholarships or something. Like,
0: sure.
2: It's got to be something.
0: Have real conversations. Like, don't just run away from it. Right.
2: Bingo. Bingo.
0: Right.
2: Yeah, but doesn't even know that.
0: Yeah.
2: I guess they'll be marked, man. Y'all let us know, y'all other schools, when we can come watch y'all play, man. If the backyard's open, we can bring our folding chairs and come back here and do whoever's serving lemonade or whatever. We'll be at the big boy schools watching everybody else play.
1: Sav, you clearly not in.
0: You're
1: on
0: cooking.
1: This. Yeah. Yeah.
0: No, you and I are 100% aligned on this, Slay. 100%.
2: Dude, I'm appalled.
0: I'm too.
2: You ain't appalled? I'm appalled.
0: No, I'm. Yeah, if hit up our podcast at 6:20. I went into a little more detail on it then.
2: I'm going to check it out. Yeah, I'm trying to check it out.
0: I could go.
1: He's
0: on
1: trying to be civil about it, but he kind of leaned in the 6 o'clock.
0: A little bit more.
1: So you into embarrassing them? Mock them.
2: Yep.
1: Okay.
2: Yep. Mm-hmm.
1: That's real. So what's the answer then, Savage? Like, you've been in that sector. I know you've coached at Innsworth and you've been around.
2: Mm-hmm.
1: Heck, every coach has called you to at least come see their school, or you go watch a lot of high school basketball and football as well. What I would ask you is then, do you think the funds are there? Because that's what this is about. Or is it about the path of least resistance? Which one is it to you?
2: I think it starts with the talk outside of the sport that makes everybody feel comfortable. Where if you're paying that tuition, you want to be able to walk away and say, man, look, we're competing.
0: Mm.
2: But then you have to move that conversation to the administration. And who do you have, at the front of the door as outside of just the coaches trying to accept applications?
1: Yeah.
2: You know what I mean? That's the other part of it. Who can get these kids in? And, like, who's screening them? Then the second part is, are the athletic buildings and the school working together?
1: Yeah.
2: Are they working together? Or do you just have it posed as, yes, we're all as one, but really the athletics run it? Or we're posed as one and we want to be known as all education. Like, why y'all can't get on the same page? That's the other part of it. Like, don't punish the kids or the people around it just because y'all can't get on the same accord. That's one. I mean, it's so many different conversations. I think, man, the other part is, man, if you can get, I'm going to be real, and I don't want to be the old man on the porch, but I am on this one. You need to go get one of these old school guys, man, and create a board that governs this.
0: Yeah.
2: You know what I'm saying? These old successful coaches, the Ricky Bowers, the Coach Fitzgerald, put all them people that have been through the fire together, you know what I mean, and put them on the board and see if you can get them to come to an agreement that can, because they're going to have a better outlook from everybody. You got suburban, you got the suburban class taken care of. You got the inner city class taken care of. County schools, you got them taken care of. Coach, go get Coach Haylock. Put them on the board. Like, there's plenty of people that you can tap into, but they don't want to do that. You know what I mean? They'll rather be able to say, yeah, man, we went 9-2. You know what I mean? But who did you play?
1: Yeah.
2: You played 6 less than schools. Like, you know what I'm saying? Like, that's weird and weak to me. But, I mean, it is what it is, man. It's a conversation that needs to be had, and there's people that need to be uncomfortable. And if you don't get with it, I think that's where you get the rub, get your take your ball and run and go home.
0: Yeah,
2: mentality from the parents. That'll be like, man, I want my kid to go and compete. It's a long division for your kid to compete in. It's okay.
0: Yeah,
2: it's all right.
0: That's true.
2: Have a good day, man.
1: High school ball.
0: Oh, you too.
1: What are you talking about?
2: Ball. Oh, big ball, man.
1: About to say.
2: Hey. No, my bad, Greenland. Yeah, drop your nephew back off, man. 16-year-old in Vegas school. He ain't driving. So.
0: We are yet to talk Tennessee Auburn. You want to do one more segment, talk Tennessee Auburn a little bit?
2: Yeah, let's do it.
0: All right, we'll do that. And then there is an article about what NFL sources are saying about Cam Ward and how much time he gets, too. Maybe we'll touch on here. We got a lot to get to and a little time to do it. We'll do it with Ron Slay coming up next.
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0: Wrapping up the show, Ron Slay with us via the power of the telephone. Ramon Foster, Will Boulding, Big Boss Burt's in studio.
1: Yeah, he is.
2: What up?
3: Hey!
1: Yeah. Hey, you sit your happy ass down somewhere. I thought you was going to be in here.
3: Hey, Sam, I just got all hyped up with my boy.
1: You did. Now I'm jealous. Get your happy, lucky. Hey, boy, you lucky we over a family fair air, okay? What are kids at day school?
3: My name ain't Lucky.
0: Real quick, maybe you guys will get more of this on the Buck Rising Show. Matt Zenitz has a piece this morning where he essentially says, NFL executives talking anonymously. Somebody says, I am not personally judging Cam Ward yet. Talking about multiple front office executives giving him more time, saying, I'm not judging him because everything is still new for him right now. And what is the public expectation versus the internal expectation that I find interesting? So we teased that. Just wanted to hit it real quick. Slay, how much time are you giving Cam Ward?
3: Hey, man, this is exactly what I said on 3HL the last 2 days. I'm in a total place of confusion. I am the my mind is at the cul-de-sac of nowhere.
1: Yeah.
3: And it just continues running around the cul-de-sac because what I know is I'm tired of watching the Titans lose. I'm sick of that. But when watching Cam Ward, I'm ready for him to hurry up and go and get it done. But I got to take into account because they keep saying it over and over. Like, this is a process of them building him back up. You know what I'm saying? Like, you look at it, they've been talking about footwork and his lower body half for the last 2 years. They even talked about it. I told Savage, that was the first thing Callahan said when he went down there and watched him in his pre-draft workout in Miami. He said, well, after he threw a couple of times, he walked over to him and told him if he could change something, he changed it on the fly. So they've been noticing that his mechanics lower half was a little different, and they were going to try to fix it. So now you bring a new regime in, and they're trying to do the exact same thing. This man been doing this all his life, so it's like, I don't know how much time I'm giving him. You know what I mean? All I know is I'm sick of losing. You know what I mean? They're sick of watching it be this way. But when you look at them bringing a new regime in, they're saying they're starting over. So they're not taking into account what's happened the last 2 or 3 years because they weren't a part of it.
0: Yeah.
3: Well, I mean, I don't even know what to – I honestly, for real, Will, do not know what to say. I feel like I'm in a see-through box with my hands and I'm doing the mime and I just keep going round and round and can't find the X.
0: That's fair. That's fair. Bert, what's the Ravens' perspective going into this game this weekend? What are you guys talking about on the purple and black side of this thing?
4: Don't mess it up. Boy, don't mess it up.
5: The biggest storyline for the Ravens this week is the fact that they had, since the beginning of the season, since the beginning of training camp, they've had three centers go down. They signed Danny Pinter from the Colts. They had Javon Gwynn from the Atlanta Falcons, and they had Ethan Posich from the Browns. Since the beginning of the season, since the beginning of August, all three of those centers have been wiped out. So now Vanga Ioane is going to have to play center instead of his normal right guard spot. He played 8 snaps of center at Penn State. Looked pretty good in his 8 snaps of center against the Cowboys, but I would be worried about errant snaps. I would be worried about the handoff. Lamar's been doing a lot more under center. Is that something he's comfortable with? I mean, and that's something you could probably speak to more than me, Ramon. How big of a deal is that to go from guard to center to a place where, okay, all I got to do is put my big, meaty paws on somebody to now I got to snap this ball, get back flat, and try to help somebody else out? How big of a task would that be for not just someone who hasn't played an extensive amount of center, but a rookie?
6: The jerk side of me want to say, Bert, we discussed this 3 hours ago. since you're my friend and I love you, what I will say, there is an adjustment. Playing on the same level, snapping the ball. It's a wet ball game potentially this weekend as well. What is this angles like from a center perspective? Because I said it earlier, like offensive linemen set up in like the Ducks flying V. He's now ahead of everybody. Does he know how to step left, step right, get in front of guys so that his angles and his combination blocks are good? The other part that you guys, what about shotgun? Not just that, but Derek is a downhill guy. You guys, with Linderbaum and others, snap and pull. Is he athletic enough to snap and pull to help assist in the run game? Are you handicapped a little bit? How does he handle being having a guy in a 1 or 0 technique over him and snapping the ball? There is that side too. How much ground does he give up at center? Like, there's a lot. The other part I said earlier, I'm not going to disrespect him and act like he's not a pro. He'll get it done. The Titans' job is to make it look like he doesn't know what he's doing, though. Like, that would be my mentality. Anybody but you today, you need to look like a rookie. So
5: it makes sense to me. And that was one of my biggest knocks on him. He has a good anchor in pass pro, but if they are going to ask him to pull like what you mentioned, that was one of his biggest getting started. Look like he's beating a drum trying to get running.
6: He's a forward marcher. Yeah. Yes, that's what he is.
5: So what would... If you were in that position, what would you want the defense? I'm sorry if you guys talked about this 3 hours ago. If you were in that position, what would you not want? That is like, Lord, I hope they don't do this to me today. What would you hope that the Titans do to take advantage of that?
0: I should have thought of
6: that. What should they do to take advantage of him? Put him on an angle and hit the gap. How good is he stepping? Does he lose ground to gain ground?
5: Whose job is that? Is that JFM? Is that Jeff?
6: Jeff.
0: Hey, Jeff.
6: I need to see him go sideways and hit the gap. Like, I need to see what your integrity is of going right. Do you lose and make you flush out Lamar quicker or sooner than you actually, than he's used to? Make Lamar declare, I'm running.
5: I like it. Coming into this game, I think everybody, rightfully so, looked at it and went, Derek game, first time playing the Titans, Derek game. But I think the real point of emphasis for the Titans, I know everybody sees these charts put up. And it's separate. The chart that I'm going to talk about is the separation allowed by corners. And Alante Taylor's right in the dead zone. What I would be worried about is Zay Flowers in space.
6: We talked about it earlier. Mm-hmm.
5: How do you prevent Zay from hitting corners?
6: And that's where it's a benefit for Venga Iwani is he can anchor. So if you do get the RPO side of it, you can't lose Zay. You can't lose him.
0: Lamar's passer rating with Zay Flowers is 130 this year. It's 87 without him.
5: I'm going to give him 23 more.
0: Slay, go Balls. Hope for your sake on 3HL, we get a win this weekend. I think we will.
5: Love you, Slay.
3: No hope. Hey, I see y'all in New York City.
0: Yes, sir.
6: I'm so sick of you.
0: Thank you, Slay. Have a good weekend.
6: Bye. Y'all know how we do, man. Call your people, talk to your folks, man. It's supposed to get a little rain, so it might slow down this weekend. So be cool, be chill, man. Have a random conversation with somebody. Talk to somebody you never thought you would. Hey, black person, talk to a white guy. Hey, white guy, talk to Bert. Either way, it don't matter. At the end of the day, we are more alike than we are different, no matter what they say, and we know who they are, man. At the end of the day, man, you bleed red like I do in ELE, man. Everybody love everybody. Peace.
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2: It is 10 a.m. Good morning from the Circus Sports at the Mint Kentucky Down Studio. I'm Lucas Panzeca. The Cleveland Browns are 3-1 after driving late with a field goal in the waning seconds to beat the Steelers 27-24, holding off Aaron Rodgers and the Steelers' comeback bid. Rodgers ended up throwing for 3 touchdowns and 2 picks, 299 yards. Deshaun Watson, 24 of 33 for 268, 1 touchdown and 1 interception. And the Cleveland Browns have won 3 games in a row. The Nashville Predators opened up the season yesterday at Bridgestone Arena with a 3-1 loss to the Minnesota Wild. They'll remain at home tomorrow to host the Dallas Stars, looking for that first win. Puck drop is at 7 p.m. The Atlanta Braves moved on to the divisional series after beating the Phillies 6-2 in Game 3. It starts tomorrow at 3 p.m. against the Dodgers. The Titans injury report came out yesterday. Tyjae Spears and John Franklin Myers were limited at practice. Robert Saleh will speak with the media coming up at 10:45 as the Titans prepare to visit the Baltimore Ravens on Sunday. The lead company countdown to kickoff gets you started right here on The Zone at 9 a.m. Titans radio coverage starts at 11 and kickoff between Titans and Ravens at M&T Bank Stadium is at noon. The Tennessee Vols looking to bounce back from that loss to Texas after dropping to number 17 in the AP poll. Host the Auburn Tigers. Former Tennessee offensive coordinator Alex Golish, now the head coach at Auburn. Kickoff tomorrow at 2:30 p.m. You can hear the Vol Network call right here on The Zone. And Vanderbilt hits the road to Georgia. Jared Curtis facing the school that he was committed to for a long period of time. Kickoff is at 11:45 a.m. in Athens. 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
3: I fear the Browns may be good. The Browns have won 3 consecutive football games, as Lucas just told you in his breaking sports news update. Deshaun Watson and a really fun defense and a really fun running back in Quinshon Judkins. Aaron Rodgers, the Pittsburgh Steelers, they put up a really fun fight in the second half of that football game. But the Steelers dropped to 2-2, and the Browns advanced to 3-1.

0: Stadium last night. I think it's First Energy Stadium or something like that.
1: Outside the stadium?
0: Outside the stadium. Streets flooded with Browns fans because how many times in the last couple of years, especially these last few years with Deshaun Watson at quarterback, have the Browns had any feel good at all? I fear they may be good.
1: Yeah, I mean, shout out Todd Monken, man. All those years as an assistant in the college ranks, in the NFL, the one stint as a head coach at Southern Miss before he went to Tampa to be the offensive coordinator, but just one of those guys that you figured, if it hasn't happened yet, is it ever going to happen? And then the Browns make the move, name him the head coach, and I don't know if you saw the post-game locker room scene, but
0: no,
1: I mean, it, obviously the vibes are great. They're 3-1. They've won three games in a row. They beat their divisional rivals, but it was cool. It was cool to see Todd Monken command that room and how players responded to him for a guy that's waited until the age of 60 for that first NFL head coaching opportunity. And it never really made a whole lot of sense why Todd Monken wouldn't get that head coaching opportunity. And here they are. Deshaun Watson's playing well.
0: He is playing objectively well.
1: Looked like they were going to choke that away yesterday. Aaron Rodgers turned it on, was dealing in the second half.
0: That touchdown that he threw late to, is it Darnell Washington, the former Georgia tight end, the just red giant freak of a human being sitting huge in the red zone?
1: They're just spamming Darnell Washington targets in the red zone. We're going to throw it to 80 over and over and over.
0: Try and do something about it. At bare minimum, we'll get a DPI because you're just going to have to mug that guy to keep him from reaching over the top of you and grabbing the football. Yeah, Aaron Rodgers, 22 of 40, three touchdowns, two interceptions, one late after the game was very much in hand. For the Cleveland Browns, they drive down the field, they make the field goal, they win the game. Deshaun Watson, the Titans will see Deshaun Watson and the Browns in a couple of weeks, assuming that, you know, everybody stays healthy. How weird is that going to be? He's cheering the crowd.
1: They're chanting his name.
0: As he's jogging off at halftime, the guy who just spent all offseason playing victim in ways that he has no business to be playing victim.
1: He said he was going to have to play 17 road games.
0: Is now applauding the crowd at home because if you throw a couple of touchdowns for us, guy, we'll love you. Kirk Herbstreit and Al Michaels on the Thursday Night Football broadcast last night. I don't know what we're going to do in discourse around Deshaun Watson. If the Browns are good, this is how they were talking about it on Amazon Prime's broadcast last night.
2: Still getting it. Hold on.
0: Okay, that's all right, Kroll. Wait. What are you doing back there?
2: I don't know where Robert's at, but...
1: doing Big Boss Bird stuff.
2: I'm guessing he's busy. Okay, we do have the audio.
0: Did you do away with him after he's just been sitting? You've been stuck in a prison, it feels like, back there with him for several weeks.
2: Yeah, I miss him, not going to lie, but we'll see where he's at.
0: Okay. You know, all right, give me the audio.
3: Harden, big half for Watson, 14 of 17, 181 in the TD, coming off a great fourth quarter last Sunday.
4: And I think more than anything, beyond the numbers, doesn't he look comfortable? I mean, as he grows with this young line and the young receivers, the play calling with a new offensive coordinator / head coach, he just looks like with every series he's getting more and more settled and finding that rhythm that he's been trying to find these first 3 weeks.
3: No question. If you follow football, you know the story. You don't have to go through the whole Deshaun Watson thing. Starts out career in Houston, it's great. All of a sudden he's got his issues. We all know what they were. They make the trade for him. Looks like a terrible trade. He's hurt. Hasn't played that much. Can he win the fan base over? And I think of the words of John Madden. Meanwhile, you got a free play here. And they throw it underneath at the 8-yard line. T.J. Watt came across the line. In the words of the great bard and soothsayer John Madden, winning is the greatest deodorant.
4: No doubt about it. And I think even when we were here in late August for that preseason game.
5: Offside, defense number 90. 5-yard penalty. We play first down.
4: When we were here, I think you and I talked about it on the air and then off the air as well. The conversation continued. That's the reality, and I think Todd Monken's made that very clear. You know, you want the fans to get behind you, and that goes for pretty much any market. This is an extreme case because of what you laid out with Deshaun Watson. But if you convert on third downs, you hit passes, you lead this team to victories, those boos turn into cheers. They get.

0: Those boos turn into cheers.
1: He's right. It's what happened.
0: No, it happened just last night. And the interesting thing is he played well. They just beat the Panthers. Panthers are 1-2. They don't look like the best team in the world, but that was a playoff team last year. And he played well. He played well late, had 2 touchdown passes. He was 16 of 30. And then he comes out very aggressive and, as Herb Street saying, very comfortable in Todd Monken's offense yesterday. He's 10 years in. Of course there's a world where we see a reinvigorated Deshaun Watson, whatever that means. But that's got to be one of the, he can't win like comeback player of the year or something like that, can he? It's 2 games. I don't want to get ahead of myself.
1: No, 4 games now for Watson, but he's playing well.
0: They're 3-1, right? They're 3-1. So, and it's easy to do that kind of, because I mean, that could be a quality football team. That division is hellacious already. All of 4 of those teams are good. The Titans are going to see one this weekend in the Baltimore Ravens. They're going to play that whole division this year. It's interesting. It's really interesting.
1: And now the Browns have a long week to prep for Zach's Jets.
0: How are we feeling back there?
2: Well, I don't know who's playing quarterback. The Jets play the Bears this weekend, and I don't know who's playing quarterback for the Bears.
0: Yeah, Ben Johnson won't tell anybody, right? He's got 3. He could kill you with all 3 of these quarterbacks, but he's just gonna play a shell game for the Jets to make Aaron Glenn sweat it out. Okay.
1: So the Browns go to MetLife to play the Jets in about a week and a half, and then they host the Ravens. So that could very well be a matchup of 5-1 teams at the top of the AFC North at that point.
0: Did you watch any baseball last
1: night? Or 4-1 teams.
0: Because we just swapped shifts with a very happy Braves fan. They knocked out the Phillies last night.
1: Yep. I checked in on a little bit of it.
0: I was getting annoyed because first world problems, it's annoying to have to go from the Amazon Prime app to whatever you have, YouTube TV or in my case, Xfinity. So I got stuck on the baseball for a little while and then I went back to the football game in the second half. And I caught it about halfway through the third quarter. But congratulations to the Braves fans who advance. Will seems very happy. He seems to hate the Phillies.
1: I could sense the collective sigh of relief. I know the Phillies have been the bane of the Braves' postseason existence in recent years. So now they get to play the Dodgers. That'd be something. They knocked off the Dodgers. I know the entire baseball world probably wants that to happen.
0: Except for Jim Wyatt.
1: Yes.
0: Now, speaking of Titans media, congratulations to Teresa Walker, who is going through her last week full-time at the Associated Press. I'm sure you guys carried. Did they have the Sala part on like the stream press conference?
1: No, they did, but I think it was like the music was still playing. Like they didn't officially. We didn't start it until
0: he wasn't at the podium.
1: Yeah, but we did talk about it. A well-deserved shout out for Teresa from Robert Sala. He told her the building's always open. Open door policy for Teresa Walker.
0: I wonder how many media members they would do that for. None more so deserving than Teresa.
1: Yeah. I don't think it's just a thing that any time a media member hangs it up. No, you got to earn that.
0: 30
1: Teresa
0: years.
1: Earned that.
0: 30 years covering the Tennessee Titans is crazy. 40 years doing anything.
1: Not covering the Tennessee Titans. Covering the Tennessee Titans, the Vols, Vanderbilt, the Predators, the Memphis Grizzlies, the freaking Olympics, Nashville Soccer Club. Just incredible. An incredible career.
0: Rockstar. So we were happy to have that little thing for T yesterday, and I know she really appreciated everything that the team did for her, and she went to cover the Preds game last night, which did not go in the Preds' favor as they begin their season. They drop one to the Wild. They were trailing the entire time. It felt like they scored a goal about halfway through the game that made you feel like, all right, maybe they've got a little juice. I was just, again, checking in periodically. I had my attention spans mostly dedicated to the football game. But Preds start the season with a loss, and we'll see how much better they can get throughout the course of the season. 615-737-1045, the number, if you want to jump in. Rob is in Nashville.
3: Yeah, hey, good morning, guys. How are you?
0: Doing well.
3: Good, good. You guys kind of beat me to the punch there. Just wanted to call in and give a shout-out to Teresa Walker. 30 years covering the city, covering the state. Probably arguably our GOAT in terms of Titans media. No offense, Buck. Love you, brother. But just wanted to call in and give her flowers. So appreciate it, guys. Have a good day.
0: I am nowhere near as accomplished or impressive. None of us. I mean, Teresa, to Lucas's point, just the sheer width or breadth of things that she's covered across the course of her career, and done everything at an incredibly high level. I know she loves doing the Olympics. And it's not like she's going away entirely. I know she's still going to be a part of like Robert Sala's Zoom on Monday, and she's going to do some freelance stuff as she sees fit, but scaling it back in a big way and very much deserved. Okay. We've got some SEC talk coming up next, right?
1: Yeah, Mike Bratton, host of that SEC podcast. You may know him on Twitter as SEC Mike, host of the podcast with Cousin Shane, will help us preview the upcoming weekend.
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0: 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Subscribe on YouTube as well. Mike, we appreciate your time. Tennessee, Auburn, I don't know if fun is the word that I would use, but it should be an interesting game, if nothing else. How are we doing on this Friday?
1: Yes, on mute?
0: Nope. Might be on mute. That's okay. We'll get it figured out. Looking forward to getting Mike's thoughts here in just a second. How are you feeling about the Tennessee-Auburn game? How was the BVS this week, coming off that Texas loss?
2: Yeah, it's one of those upset alert games for sure. I mean, there's potential for weirdness here. Texas's defense is much, much, much more advanced than Auburn's defense. But DJ Durkin is a very experienced defensive coordinator that likes to blitz and can definitely put Faison Brandon in some tough situations. I'm looking forward to seeing how Heupel kind of, changes their approach offensively, because Brandon was doing way too much of just the straight up drop back passing stuff. Let's see if they can get some more of the screen game going, just easy throws for Faison to get out of the gates.
0: How worried are you about this offensive line moving forward this season?
2: Pretty worried, yeah. Like, it's a big concern. Like, number one, they have played below the expectation given the talent and depth of this offensive line on paper. That's before the injuries start to stack up. Wendell Moey is your best interior offensive lineman. Seems like he's done for the year. Huge blow. Sham Umarov, another interior guy on that offensive line, is questionable for this game. It's a big red flag. So we'll see if it gets better. Again, Texas is maybe the best defensive front in the country, but not good. That was the most glaring thing from that Texas game, was just how whipped they got up front. It's a problem. I mean, Heupel has, it's been a bit of a point of criticism for Heupel, is the lack of staff turnover. Like, on one hand, the continuity is,
0: until this year.
2: Yeah, it's a good thing. It took him a while. Tim Banks is the first time that Heupel ever fired a major assistant, and the defensive drop-off was just too much to ignore. And then he ends up hiring the best defensive coordinator in the country over the course of the last decade in Jim Knowles. If this continues with the O-line, then Glenn Ellerbe is going to be next on Vols fans' you-know-what list. Like, hey, man, make a move. It's just not good enough given the talent on that offensive line.
0: I believe we have Mike Bratton now of That SEC podcast, wherever you get your podcast. Mike, we appreciate your patience. How you doing today?
2: The president must be in the building.
3: Hey, doing well. Thanks for having me.
0: So we were just talking about, coming off of the heels of that Texas-Tennessee game, how concerning the offensive line situation is in front of this true freshman quarterback, and Auburn being a weird opponent coming off a game that they didn't feel like they handled Vanderbilt, but Vanderbilt was really never threatening as well. How are we feeling about this Tennessee-Auburn matchup?
3: Well, I understand why people would be upset, but buddy, I mean, have you watched Auburn this year? They're awful. They don't have Texas talent, so I'm not that concerned. I think Tennessee should easily handle Auburn on Saturday.
2: So what have you made of the Alex Golish experience so far? Because the Florida loss, I am looking at in somewhat of a different light now, because I guess Florida is just a championship contender, Mike, in year one of John Summerall. That's just a thing that we have to deal with now.
0: People are very upset about it around here.
3: Yeah. No, Auburn is, they're Charmin soft. That was the biggest takeaway from Florida, was just they physically dominated Auburn. At Auburn, this was supposed to be a coronation of sorts, a big home game for the first big home game of the Alex Golish era, and they got run off the field. So I've been wildly disappointed, not only in Golish, bringing in all these transfers from South Florida. It should have been a seamless transition. And even the defense, which was pretty good last year under DJ Durkin, they brought everybody back on that side of the ball. They have been a major disappointment as well. I think this has been not a disaster, but close to a disaster. They could have got beaten by Vanderbilt. They beat Vanderbilt last week because they blocked a punt and returned it for a touchdown.
2: Yeah, and they ended up winning that game by a score. I mean, what were your expectations then going in of Tennessee, who's getting ready to host this Auburn team? They're wearing the Neyland grays. It's Josh Heupel against Alex Golish. Did you come away feeling any differently about Tennessee? What do you feel like you learned about Tennessee against Texas last week?
3: I think the number one thing I learned was how solid the defense was. I mean, if you would have told me they were going to sack Arch Manning six times and force an interception, I would have told you Tennessee was going to win. I wouldn't realize Tennessee would be that pathetic on offense. But I think Jim Knowles and the job he's done with his defense has been quite impressive, and that's the biggest takeaway I have. Because Byron Brown is, and I talked the guy up all offseason. So take what I say with a huge grain of salt. He's been awful. I mean, it's like he doesn't know what he's doing back here. He's hesitant. He can run a little bit, but I don't have any confidence in Auburn to threaten Tennessee, really.
0: Yeah, it was interesting to watch Texas against this Tennessee team because obviously they're going through some, we'll put it lightly, growing pains as an offense with the true freshman quarterback, and there were so many different opportunities to take advantage. That's the number one team in the country, and their defense is excellent, but I watch that offense. I watch Arch Manning, and again, I'm just kind of left wanting more. I know that's not high-level analysis, Mike, but I wonder what you take away from the Texas side of things.
3: We've had a lot of Texas people reach out this week on our show. They want Sarkisian fired. They want Will Muschamp as head coach.
0: Sure.
3: They want a new offensive coordinator if Sark returns. They do not want Arch Manning back. I mean, and I'm sitting here laughing. This is number one in the nation, 4-0. They're acting like how A&M fans should be acting right now, you know? So the impossibly high bar is not being met right now in Austin, and I get it because they are, you know, two plays away from being 2-2. Instead of being 4-0, but I think a little, obviously some of that's ridiculous, but they do not have the offense right now to win a national championship, but I do think they have the defense. So they got to figure it out in a hurry. They got Oklahoma, Florida, Ole Miss. I believe those are their next three games. They're going to lose at least one, if not two of those, if they don't clean it up on offense.
0: You mentioned Texas A&M. If they're not dead, they're on life support after these early losses that they've suffered, and especially the Kentucky game. Maybe that was more expected than I realized. I still think it's impressive as hell what Kentucky went in there and did. But now they have a get-right opportunity against Arkansas, whose fan base is as unhappy as I think any in the sport right now, not just in the SEC. How do you view things at Texas A&M, given their start to the season and the aspirations that they obviously had to return to the college football playoff?
3: Yeah, I'm about ready to bury them, too. I mean, it's just been a disaster. Marcel Reed has regressed after an offseason of hearing how great he was doing. I don't know what people were looking at when they saw that. But I think more disturbing is the defense, which maybe they just missed on a lot of these transfer guys, but everything I've seen from Coach Elko, he's a really good defensive coach. He doesn't look like it this year. He looks completely lost out there. He touted all offseason. This is going to be the best secondary he's ever had at A&M, and he didn't say as a head coach. He meant as defensive coordinator too, which so that's this will be his eighth year in College Station in some capacity, yet this is probably his worst secondary. So, you know, I'm starting to lose confidence in him a little bit. And I think in the offseason, they'll hire a real offensive coordinator. They'll bring in a big-time quarterback. But they better deliver in a hurry because this is supposed to be a title contender. And now they're a bowl contender.
2: SEC Mike at Michael W. Bratton on Twitter, host of that SEC podcast with us. There are so many similarities between what Texas A&M, what the discussion was coming in and with Oklahoma, right? Head coach that is defensive minded, that is supposed to be one of the elite defensive minds in college football. Quarterback with tons of experience, playoff experience under his belt, a defense that's supposed to be playing at a high level. All of those things have disappointed dramatically with A&M and Oklahoma. Both of them are 2-2. Who are you more disappointed by at this point in the season? Still early, four games in, but is it A&M or is it OU?
3: Oh, I'd say it's definitely Oklahoma because I think they really do have a championship defense, yet it's completely lost because the quarterback, not only is he turning it over, he's having devastating turnovers, and he's cost them multiple games now. So I had Oklahoma pegged as a playoff team. I thought they were going to go to the SEC championship. So again, what the heck do I know? But they've just been a disaster on offense. They can't run the football. You know, and what's interesting is they have some receivers. They've upgraded the tight end room. The tight ends look really good, but it doesn't matter if you can't block and your quarterback, which it's so easy to make fun of these guys, and believe me, I've done it. But John Mateer is actually playing halfway decent. He's just minus some critical, devastating turnovers, which, you know, you can't have that. And if he could just eliminate those, I mean, it's just as simple as that. Don't make boneheaded turnovers. Oklahoma's probably 3-1 at worst, and possibly even 4-0, because they truly did. They moved the ball on Georgia quite consistently, better than anybody has this year. But it didn't really help when your quarterback is giving them 14 and really almost 21 points.
2: Meanwhile, a couple of quarterbacks that have been really fun to watch will be across from each other this weekend. Keelan Russell, Alabama, they visit Mississippi State. The Cowbells will be clanging. Kamario Taylor is just kind of America's sweetheart at this point with what he's done through four games. Bama, 6-point favorites. How much of a shot are you giving Mississippi State here to do something? And I don't know the last time Miss State beat Alabama. I would imagine, Mike, you got to go back to those early Saban days, maybe year one of Saban when they lost in Starkville in 2007. I can double check that with Sly Croom as the head coach of the Bulldogs. But what kind of shot are you giving Mississippi State here?
3: I think they have an excellent shot because despite Alabama looking really good under, I call them DeBoring, they've been quite DeBoring on the road, particularly on offense. They are not that great of a team on the road now, and they showcased that, I thought, to a degree against Kentucky until they completely suffocated them in the second half. So I will give them credit for that. But Mississippi State is more than just their high flying offense, which they're getting all the attention, which they deserve because of Super Kamario, because of Fluff Bothwell. They've got some really speedy receivers too. But I think what has made Mississippi State dangerous is the defense. With the return of Zach Arnett, he's made him really feisty on that side of the football after being just downright pathetic the last couple of years under Jeff Lebby on defense. So I think the defense gives Mississippi State a shot, but I think they're going to need Bama to make a mistake or two. So I do like Alabama, but I do think it'll be a close game.
0: I think we need to take an additional moment to recognize the genius of Kalen DeBoring. I really think that might be your best work. Mike Pratt.
3: Well, I don't know if you've ever watched one of his press conferences, but if you ever suffer from insomnia, just throw it on. You'll be asleep before it's over.
0: That SEC podcast, Mike Bratton here with us. You brought up Georgia earlier. Vanderbilt gets to go to Athens and take on this Georgia team. I know Texas's strength of schedule has been way better at the early part of the season, but I think there's very easily a case that Georgia could be the best team in the country before it's all said and done.
3: Oh yeah, I think they're the best team right now. They're the more balanced team. They can do it on offense, defense, even special teams. So yeah, Vanderbilt. I don't have a lot of respect for them this season. I still don't know how they. Well, I mean, I know how they won the NC State game, but they didn't deserve to win that football game.
0: That's fair.
3: They've just taken a big step back, which is unfortunate because I don't like Vanderbilt being a joke of the SEC, and they're not, because that's still Arkansas. But I think this is going to showcase the wide gap between those two. I've got this 55-2. I think Georgia wins, and I don't think Vanderbilt's offense scores in this game.
2: Did you just say 55-2?
3: You got to predict a safety every now and again, I feel like.
2: Fantastic. Jared Curtis revenge game. Maybe not happening in Athens this weekend.
0: Listen, I watched a game between Indiana and Northwestern recently that was 5-0 for a good period of that game. It's plausible.
2: Oh, man. Really the only game we haven't touched on is a matchup of two teams that have maybe had, I don't know, I don't want to say different paths than what we expected, because I didn't expect South Carolina to just have this resurgence this year, right, Mike? I mean, I felt like last year was a huge red flag in the Shane Beamer era. So the idea that South Carolina would just come back, bringing back a lot of that core, especially with Sellers and Stewart, and just get right back to knocking on the door of the college football playoff didn't seem realistic to me. Five's not great. Dylan Stewart suspended. South Carolina losing games. They host a Kentucky team that's been probably better than expected. Who are you more surprised by so far this season? Kentucky and how good they've been with Kenny Minchie at quarterback, year one of Will Stein, or just how bad the South Carolina experience looks like it's going to be this year?
3: Yeah, that's a great question. Right? Honestly, I'm probably more surprised with Kentucky just because I didn't think they would put forth this kind of effort early in the season. And based on preseason, you know, I thought they had one of the more challenging schedules in the country. Of course, it's not going to be that way. You know, it's funny how that happens. But South Carolina, obviously a major disappointment. But if you would have told me that Carolina, a month into the season, I believe they have the number four rushing attack in the country. If you would have told me that, I would have thought, man, there's a good shot there 4-0. Their defense has just been abysmal. That's one thing that's killing them. Obviously, Lenore Sellers, he's not playing well at all. And go back to Marcel Reed, and we've talked to John Mateer. I can't get over how many veteran quarterbacks that we have in this conference that are playing their worst football. I mean, I know it could happen to a guy or two here or there, but to see basically all the three-year starters be this poor, this needs to be studied. You know, I want a ESPN documentary on what the heck is happening to these guys, because it's baffling to me how bad they are. And if South Carolina loses to Kentucky at home, I don't know how you bring Shane Beamer back the following week. And I like the guy. I'm rooting for him. I don't want him to get fired. But how can you excuse a year one coach coming in there? You got more talent than them. You're playing at home. I don't believe Beamer. I think they've won four in a row against Kentucky. This, I think, would be the final straw for Gamecock fans if they lose this one.
0: SEC Mike, kind enough to make some time for us on this Friday. Enjoy the weekend. Enjoy the slate of games. And thank you, as always, for stopping by.
3: Absolutely. Thanks for having me. I appreciate you. Yes. Hopefully I wasn't deboring.
0: Never once. At Michael W. Bratton is where you can follow him on Twitter. Host of That SEC Podcast. You can get it wherever you get your podcast. You can subscribe on YouTube as well. He's dead on about these veteran quarterbacks. I mean, the Lenore Sellers thing is what is more bizarre, Lenore Sellers or John Mateer?
2: Mateer. What we're seeing from Mateer just makes no sense.
0: Like, because it can't just be that he had the thumb surgery, right? And it's not been right since. It can't be that simple.
2: And like, the ball's just falling out of his hand, quite literally. Just things like that where a guy just, I hate to use the word broken, but it's hard not to feel that way watching John Mateer at the moment. It's just odd, man. It's just strange to watch. South Carolina are home favorites against Kentucky. Maybe I'm overvaluing Kentucky's win against A&M, because at the time that was a road win against a top 10 opponent that I thought was college football playoff caliber. But Marcel Reed's had a rough season. That defense is not playing well under Mike Elko. So maybe that win isn't as good as it looked initially, but I think Kentucky's got some juice right now. Kenny Minchie's playing really well. Will Stein has this team really confident. I think Kentucky goes into Columbia and wins that game tomorrow afternoon.
0: Does that worry you as a Tennessee fan who is seeing Florida look dominant and all of a sudden sweet little Kentucky that you've been using as a punching bag for all these years looks like they got some teeth?
2: Yeah, I mean, the schedule will you know, again, it's tough for Kentucky this year. They've already played Bama. They hung in. They had Bama looked like on the ropes for like the majority of three quarters, and then Bama just switched on.
0: Did what better teams do, more talented teams do, just pulled away. Just
2: pulled away in the fourth quarter. They took care of business against Texas A&M. Now they go to South Carolina. They host LSU. They go to Oklahoma and they host Vanderbilt in their next four. Then they go to Tennessee and host Florida. Go to Missouri, host Louisville. So if Kentucky can sustain this, then Will Stein's got something. I mean, he showed up SEC Media Days, asked why he believes Kentucky football can get to near the top of college football. He said, me. I'm the reason we're going to get there. And they're playing with that kind of brash confidence. It's hard not to be super pumped about what you're seeing as a Kentucky fan right now. I think they win tomorrow.
0: 615-737-1045. We'll talk more college football when Brett Kern comes in studio at noon and gives us his picks. Do some NFL games as well with Brett. We'll hear from Robert Saleh at some point in the show. He is scheduled to speak a little later on, and we can take your phone calls too, as I mentioned. So we will, we'll talk a little Titans and open it up for phone calls. Thoughts on the SEC weekend. I'm Buck Rising. It's 104.5 The Zone.

0: Welcome back to the show, fueled by Hattie B's Hot Chicken, the best hot chicken in the world. 615-737-1045, that's the number if you want to jump in. So you got a number of players back to college football a little later on. We'll have Robert Saleh's press conference for you shortly. Kroll will let us know when the head coach is up there. We'll get some updates on these injuries. But in the meantime, Titans 0-3. They're getting ready to go to Baltimore. Weather is not expected to be good. So you will have some level of impact there. The full injury report for the Titans as of yesterday, John Franklin Myers, limited. Tony Pollard back in a full capacity dealing with a foot injury. Tajay Spears, limited. Kevin Winston, full go with a shoulder issue that he's been working through. The Ravens injury report is Lamar Jackson is on there. Now, he's a full participant yesterday. He's listed as having a back issue. He spoke to the media on Wednesday. Reporters were noting that he sounded a bit stuffy. So whatever you had, whatever everybody else is getting at this time of year, Ravens quarterback seems to be bogged down a little bit with some stuffiness. I don't know if that's going to limit his ability to beat you in a game that will be played in the elements with Derrick Henry on his side, but Zay Flowers is also expected to be back for this game. Ravens are going to be a problem on both sides of the ball. We understand this. What's the outcome that people are looking for? Obviously, is a win. It starts there first and foremost. But it's also been an outsized level of conversation. Doesn't matter how well Cam played in the fourth quarter if he threw that pick. And the answer is yes, of course. If he played better and he just made a dumb decision or put a bad ball on Elik Iemanjiner and it gets intercepted the way that it does, yeah, that's going to take up all the oxygen. But was it a complete wash in New York? It's the definition of Lucas's moral victory stuff. Because they could go to Baltimore and they could get completely waxed. They're still double-digit underdogs, right?
1: Yeah. I mean, they are. Is it still 11.5 point?
0: The last time I looked yesterday, it was.
1: Yeah, Baltimore 11.5 point favorites. Weather is high 50s, low 60s, 75% chance of rain.
0: That's improved from what it was a couple of days ago. I saw 92 at the worst.
1: Yeah.
0: So, I don't know. Can't get a normal weather game at all, right? You got your cleats melting into the turf the first couple of games at home, and then you go to New York and a nor'easter, and now you're playing in the remnants of a hurricane in Baltimore, and you're playing against Derrick Henry in that particular game, which more suits the Ravens than it does the Titans. They haven't really been able to consistently run the ball the way that you would have hoped.
1: The Titans?
0: Yeah. And I don't know how much more difficult that becomes with Fernando Carmona. We talked to the assistants yesterday for the first time. They're obviously not telling us who's going to play right guard. I guess we'll find out pregame and warmups, because with Carmona having surgery and Jackson Slater also having surgery, an ankle and a foot injury respectively, they're Garrett Dellinger, I guess, is the most experienced player at that specific spot, but I don't know how much they're going to try and shuffle around to see if they can't continue. They're having a really good run of offensive line play. It's almost weird to watch. You're not used to it. You're used to seeing the quarterback just get clobbered. And right now he's got enough time to stop his feet and throw a pass and just look as casual as all hell.
1: Yeah, that was clearly a coaching point for them this week, it sounded like, from Saleh.
0: Oh, on the footwork?
1: Yeah. Like, I get that that's what, you know. There's a unique part of your game, but also like some things are just bad habits. And I feel like doing that would probably lead to more bad than good before you've truly established yourself in this league.
0: So that play was obviously making the rounds on social media, and I highlighted it or quote tweeted it and said, I still don't know what the hell he was doing here. And I got a bunch of people that were screaming at me. He did that at Miami all the time. You didn't watch the number one overall pick. Yada yada. And the entire conversation is fine. That's true. That is a Cam Ward habit, like Lucas just mentioned, but it doesn't mean that he should still be doing it. He's sure as hell not coached on that. What are you doing back there?
2: My best.
0: I don't think that's true. You've just been absent for 48 minutes.
2: I've been handling Big Boss stuff.
1: Yeah, we've told you. Big Boss Bert doing Big Boss Bert things.
0: All that means is he's in the bathroom. or on the patio smoking a cigarette. Doesn't actually mean anything.
2: I did.
0: He just takes that little Brazilian big boss.
1: It's Portuguese.
0: Sure.
2: Dang. Speaking of Brazilian, I watched Ravens Wired last night. Portuguese. And apparently there's this Portuguese phrase that they say, and it's like Lamar's party. How would you say it's Lamar's party in Portuguese?
1: Festa do Lamar.
2: Yes, that's what it was.
0: Because he walked off the podium saying it, right?
2: Yeah. Well, they told him.
1: I missed this.
2: Oh yeah, it was a big deal. The media like chanted it to him. So the Cowboys may be America's team, but Brazil is definitely
1: the Ravens are Brazilians. Brazil's team.
2: I can't wait to be in Brazil. Be like, y'all like Lamar? It's Lamar's party.
0: It's going to be the awesome, only man. Portuguese phrase he learns while we're down there for a week for your wedding.
2: You could teach me other ones, like how to say bad words. Do you know bad words in Portuguese?
1: Yeah, I got a few.
2: Okay, cool. You can tell me in a break.
1: Okay.
2: Can you get popped?
1: I was about to ask that. Like, how does that work?
2: I think
0: somebody has to report it, though, right? Like, they have to understand that, like, now that we've given up the game.
2: Sure.
0: They will know that we're saying Portuguese, bad. Yeah. Yes. Bad words.
2: I don't know what the hell he said, but I was offended by.
0: Somebody would have to call the FCC on our ass and said, I don't know what they said in Portuguese, but I know it was wrong. Funny.
2: Well, around here, they'd be like, I don't know what he said about them Portuguese, but I didn't like it at all.
0: Portuguese.
1: We'll do it off the air just to be safe.
0: Okay, very good.
2: What I missed? Did you guys talk about Thursday Night Football?
1: We did. We tied, yes. Yes.
0: I hate this game.
2: You think Salah's going to be late? Maybe we break here?
0: Oh, he's always late.
1: I mean, how late, though? Like, we break here, he's definitely going to talk, like, immediately.
0: Okay, so what's the biggest thing that we would pull out of Robert Saleh's press conference today if we waited it out? Like, in all seriousness.
1: Which high school team he's repping today?
2: Are there any injury updates that you guys would be interested in? Like, we know the two guards.
0: It would just be John Franklin Myers. He's not going to tell us.
1: And Tajay Spears. Yeah. He was limited yesterday.
0: John Franklin Myers and Tajay Spears, because Tony Pollard and Kevin Winston were full go. Beyond that, he's saying that they're not going to tell us who's going to start at right guard. Maybe that changes today. I don't know. But he's gone all week without saying it.
2: But why would he? Like, there's no competitive advantage to telling the media who they plan to start there. So it goes, okay, unless he's going to pull the old okey-doke, right, and say, oh, Garrett Dellinger's going to start, and then it's going to be Moffy.
0: Unless he Clint Kubiak's it and says, I'm looking forward to having all of our players available for Sunday. And then Brock Bowers has a shredded knee.
2: Hey, he came back in week two. He was back by week two, man. Didn't they win that game?
0: Yeah, they did.
2: Who cares?
0: They won the
1: Raiders.
2: Game. Yeah. Lie all you want to.
0: The Raiders.
1: They're undefeated.
0: The Raiders are 3-0, and the Browns are 3-1. What the hell world that the Giants could have been good this year if Jackson Dart didn't just nuke their season? The hell is going on? Every bad team is going to get better?
2: Did you guys get the Kroll Troll stat?
1: No.
2: Of the last time the Browns led the AFC North?
0: No, he was back there for an hour and they didn't say anything.
1: He held out on us.
2: The Browns have never won the AFC North.
0: I believe.
2: They have never taken a division title.
0: There can't be another team in the league that's true for, right? Every other team has to have had won the division once.
1: But is it because, like, how long have they been in the AFC North? Or are you saying they've never...
2: Since the beginning of the AFC North proper as we know it.
1: Right, right.
2: Steelers, okay. Bengals, Ravens.
0: So that's like within the last 25 years or something.
1: That
0: like
1: may be the case for somebody else. Like in terms
2: Kroll
1: of
2: told
1: the division.
2: Me the Colts have won an AFC North title more recently.
1: Yeah, because in those days the Titans were in the AFC Central.
2: But the stat was, this is the first time the Browns have led the AFC North since Mike Pettine. In 2013, the Browns were 6-3 at the time. It has been 13 years.
1: Oh, who was their quarterback in 2013? That was right after.
2: Was that Whedon?
0: Mike Pettine.
1: Menzel would have been on the roster.
0: That sounds right, but he wouldn't have been playing by then. So who was the other quarterback on the roster?
2: Josh McCown?
1: Maybe.
0: Josh McCown was... They did have a good run with Josh McCown, and then didn't he get hurt?
2: Yes.
0: I think you're right.
2: Give me one second. I'll check the archive.
0: They got off to a really good start.
1: No, that was Menzel's last year at A&M, actually.
0: 13?
1: Yeah, his rookie year was 14. But
2: Jason Campbell.
0: Jason Campbell.
2: at least as far as November the 1st, 2013 is concerned on our lads. Jason Campbell was the starter with Brandon Whedon as the backup. Let me see in August who the initial starter was. That's crazy. Good for them, man. I can't even be mad. I cannot even be mad. They drafted so well the last 2 years. So well. This is what happens if you draft well. What's the success to winning? Oh, just draft well. But should we go spend? No, just draft well. But maybe if we, no, it's just drafting.
1: Yeah,
2: well.
1: Yeah.
0: Well.
2: Brandon Whedon was the initial starter. Brian Hoyer was also on the August roster.
0: Hoyer got off to a good start, too, because I think Shanahan was his OC there for a couple of years.
2: This was Norv Turner this year.
0: Well, I'm glad you're happy for the Browns. I'm happy for Browns fans. Deshaun Watson leaving the field to applause is not something that I, you know. It's whatever. If he plays well, that's the result, and that's fine. But, you know, it can still feel icky.
2: Definitely. What was who's my girl? I love so much. I'd do anything for her.
0: Had the literally any woman you've ever met.
2: Interview pregame. Yes, I love women, famously.
0: Carissa Thompson?
2: No. Taylor.
1: Last night?
2: Yes.
1: Taylor Rooks?
2: Taylor.
1: Sala is up, but we got to go.
2: I'll play it in the chat.
0: We forgot.
1: There you go.

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2: It is 11 o'clock. Good morning from the Circus Sports at the Mint Kentucky Down Studio. I'm Lucas Panzeca. The Cleveland Browns are 3-1 after beating the Steelers 27-24, holding off an Aaron Rodgers-led comeback effort on Thursday Night Football. Cleveland has won three in a row and currently sit at the top of the AFC North. Speaking of, the Titans dip into the AFC North on Sunday, visiting the Baltimore Ravens, facing Derrick Henry for the first time in his post-Titans career. On Sunday, the Lee Company countdown to kickoff gets you started at 9 a.m. Titans radio coverage begins at 11. Kickoff between Titans and Ravens at M&T Bank Stadium is at noon. The Nashville Predators fell in their season opener yesterday at Bridgestone Arena. 3-1 the final score against the Minnesota Wild. They go again tomorrow, 7 p.m. the puck drop, at home against the Dallas Stars. The Atlanta Braves took Game 3 against the Phillies 6-2, moving past the wild card round to the divisional series, where they will face World Series favorites, the Dodgers, tomorrow, Game 1 at 3 p.m. Tennessee in action tomorrow back at Neyland Stadium, wearing the Neyland Grays, hosting the Auburn Tigers. 2:30 is the kickoff. 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
4: We got to get out of here before I blow a gasket.
6: Robert Saleh has not ruled anybody out against the Ravens, but he is up at the podium. We go to it now.
7: What scares DBs, how to get DBs to change, and how to threaten their leverages, both left, right, deep, short, all of it. And I think he does a really, really nice job, and I think he's done a great job of attacking every day and getting better.
8: Is it hard? Has it been hard for you to kind of ask what you're asking of said a year after he kind of made it all the way into the starting lineup, and now you're obviously mixing things up and he's playing less?
7: It's hard. Empathetically, like I understand, you know, like Sed's going to help us a lot. He helped us a lot last week, made some really critical plays, and he's going to continue to help us, and we're going to continue to find ways to get him on the football field as much as we can. You know, we're fortunate. I think Anthony's got a chance to be pretty damn good. He still has a long way to go, but he has a chance to be pretty damn good, and Cody's a really good linebacker too, and so we're like I said, you know, James Williams, I want to throw his name in there too, because I think he's a hell of a linebacker.

0: And he still, and this is where Seth and Cody have been great for him and helping him through that part of his progression. But he still needs to grow big time in that regard. But as far as his athleticism, his mental makeup, the and all the intangibles with regards to length and speed and all that, he's going to be a good linebacker.
1: Appreciate you.
0: Yep, appreciate you guys. Thank you.
2: Okay, so Sala was talking. Welcome back to the show, fueled by Hattie B's Hot Chicken. The head coach got up there basically as we went to break. So if you were subscribed to the YouTube channel, you got the full press conference, which is what we can do for you guys when we're in commercial break on FM. So nobody ruled out. They don't feel that Kevin Winston should miss time with the shoulder injury. Sounds like he just fell on it and it came up a certain type of way. So they're being precautionary with him. Obviously, we will await the inactives an hour and a half before kickoff to determine who is officially out of this game at Baltimore, where they, Lucas, I'm seeing it at 11 and a half now. So I don't know if it's 11 in some places, 11 and a half in others, the line, but that is a change even since we started talking about it this morning, from what I had on CBS Sportsline. So Lamar Jackson dealing with, he got the sniffles. What's going on with the big bad quarterback back there?
3: It was labeled as a back injury. I think it was a rest day. But if it was a rest day, they would have categorized it as an NIR. So they did not. They categorized it as a back, probably from carrying the team. But he was a full participant the rest of the week. So no expectations on his play being hampered.
2: How do we feel about Cedric Gray being the one who's being more relegated? That's basically what they're asking him about there.
4: I mean, Anthony Hill is... He leads the league in tackles.
2: He does. He is the AFC Defensive Rookie of the Month.
4: Yeah.
3: Which is a good honor, but I also don't want to... I feel like tackles is such a disingenuous stat.
2: Okay.
3: Like, it's the least valuable defensive stat available, right? Like, you're probably getting a lot of tackles because you're on the field more.
2: So let's contextualize it this way. What is the more important stat for a linebacker? Would it be... tackles for loss? Would it
3: be an indicator of successful play?
2: Yes. Would it be, you know, passes defensed? It depends on what the linebacker is being asked to do in the specific defensive system. Lucas, I think you may have said this last year. If you put a quality starting Mike linebacker in a Robert Saleh defense, shouldn't he be around the league lead in tackles? Especially one playing behind Jeffrey Simmons. He should be allowed to play a little more freely than your average linebacker because he's got a hell of a defensive line eating up those blocks in front of him.
3: And maybe I didn't classify this well. I think tackles can be an indicator of good linebacker play, but like each one of those tackles is a case in and of itself.
2: Yep.
3: If they're getting tackles 8 yards down the field on a run play, that's a bad tackle. That's not a tackle that indicates success. But if they're getting tackles around the line of scrimmage and not a like what DVOA would deem a successful play, those are good tackles. But when you look at it broadly and say, oh, he leads the NFL in tackles, how many of those tackles were successful plays? How many of those tackles were cleanup plays? How many of those tackles were combined tackles? I just don't think it paints a full picture of what the player is doing. And he's playing very well. So I didn't classify that as well as I should have on the front end.
2: You know who agrees with you?
3: Who's that?
2: Greg Cosell.
3: Really? I love that.
2: Greg says he doesn't pop on tape. Anthony Hill. Greg, and this is an interesting thing when you talk to somebody who doesn't care about, like, your sports opinions at all, right? He's not giving, he doesn't consider what he's giving you to be sports opinions. He's saying, this is what I see, and this is the fact. What Cosell is saying is that Anthony Hill is a solid player, and he's very active around the ball. He over-pursues. He's still got some discipline stuff to work through, and he can be taken advantage of in certain schematic situations. Not that he's a bad player by any stretch of the imagination, but also he's basically saying what Robert's saying, which is that he is being overinflated by a stat that may not be the most important for him, even though you're probably thinking tackles linebacker. That makes the most sense.
4: I mean, my dumb layman mind does, I do think that typically the collection of players that lead the league in tackles by season's end are usually some of the best linebackers in the league.
2: Yep.
4: Right? Like they fly to the football. They cover a lot of ground. He technically is no longer
2: leading. It's not like corners, right? Where you're just getting dusted and you're on the back end of the play.
4: Defensive backs to be leading the team in tackles.

0: tackles. He doesn't technically lead the league after last night because obviously the Steelers and Browns have an extra game. Peyton Wilson is the league leader with 36. Browns linebacker Carson Schlesinger is second with 35. Then Anthony Hill has 34.
1: Good players.
0: But he did come into this week. Right, exactly. So, like, you look at the top five, six tacklers in the NFL. It's Wilson, Schlesinger, Anthony Hill, Alex Singleton, the Broncos linebacker, Fred Warner, Azeez Al-Shaair. These are all some of the best off-ball linebackers in the NFL.
1: Mm-hmm.
0: So it is good company to be in, no doubt.
2: I'll also say at the end of the year, I feel like that shakes out. Because, okay, here are the top five leaders in tackles last year. And you tell me who the elite linebackers are. Jordan Brooks of the Miami Dolphins. Jack Campbell of the Detroit Lions, that who just one. Got paid.
0: Yeah, he's
2: Devin
0: good.
2: White, despite what Ian Rappaport tells you.
0: Still going.
1: He's an agent merchant. He's a rap sheet tweet merchant.
2: Cedric Gray.
0: Man, I would have said Devin White's older than 28. Not going to lie.
2: And Bobby Wagner.
1: Not so, at this age.
2: So no Fred Warner, yeah. No Roquan Smith, none of the other linebackers that are necessarily in that upper echelon portion.
1: It's also, are we talking total tackles?
2: This is total tackles. Yeah. Okay. So the number one, Jordan Brooks, had 96 solo, 84 assisted. So about a 50-50 split.
1: I just don't want it to sound like we're knocking Anthony
2: sure.
1: Hill. I think he's doing a good job.
2: For a rookie, 100%.
1: But I do think what you're saying and what Greg is saying is, yes, he's not the next. Don't put him in a graphic with Keith Bullock.
0: But is he the?
1: Because yeah. The Titans immediately put him in a graphic with Keith Bullock, and I know they wear the same number and all these different things, and you're looking for any good vibes that you can get, but that's not the same thing. You were saying? I'm sorry.
0: Wait, what number? Sorry, what number is Anthony Hill wearing?
1: He got 53 on.
0: Oh yeah, he does have 53. He's the best performing Titans rookie. I mean, Tate is getting open. But
1: Twitter would tell you that Carnell Tate is excellent at getting open based on an ISO cam shot of one receiver in the concept of the play.
0: Yeah.
1: I don't know what that means.
0: By the way, we have some news. Tony Romo and CBS have mutually parted ways, according to reports. Take mutually for what it's worth. But J.J. Watt's going to stay in there with Jim Nantz the rest of the year.
2: Great.
1: He keeps stepping on Jim Nantz during calls.
2: Well, his feet are huge.
1: He is much larger than Jim Nantz.
2: You said who's the best rookie?
1: On the Titans.
2: I think it's Fernando Carmona, if I'm being honest.
1: That's probably
0: the answer before
1: that's probably the answer.
2: I mean, but now that will obviously change with him doing an IR stint.
1: Keldrick Falk got his first sack this past weekend, and it was a good play.
2: And the rookie, like, for what it's worth, think back to 2, 3, 4 years ago where we were looking at rookie classes and being like, well, this guy's not really participating. This guy's not really helping. This entire class, like for the most part, sans Jackie Marshall, is making an impact on the field, which is an improvement over drafts previous.
1: Yeah, Jackie, well, it's also out of necessity for what it's worth. Because Lucas, I went around the locker room yesterday like wanting to talk to players who had played with Derrick Henry. And there's only two guys left from the 2023 class.
0: I guess it would be Skoronski and
1: Tajay. That's
0: Tajay,
1: it.
0: Tajay, yeah.
2: Morgan Cox played with him.
1: No. Guys from the 2023 class. There's five total guys.
2: Understood.
0: There's five that played with Henry here.
1: There's Amani. There's Jeff. There's Morgan Cox. There's Peter Skoronski. There's Tajay Spears.
0: Wow.
1: That's the list.
0: That's
1: okay.
0: Crazy.
1: It's not that long ago. The entire outside of those two players, the whole 2023 class is gone.
0: That's wild.
1: Colton Dow, Wiley's in Green Bay. I think Levis is a Jet. On the practice squad, but you are still, I know nobody wants to hear it, but your reality is you're still in this just unbelievable hole from players that don't contribute in meaningful ways in your draft classes. So I'm reserving judgment. I do think that Keldrick Falk is like, he's just kind of fine, you know, and that's whatever. I don't think there's anything, he's not under a lot of scrutiny. It feels like, because you're looking at John Franklin Myers, who's got a fat paycheck, and Jeffrey Simmons, who you know to be excellent, and even Jermaine Johnson with higher expectations, even though Keldrick Falk is a first-round pick, I think he gets to kind of, like, live anonymously a little bit. Carnell Tate, the fact that the internet keeps convincing itself that Carnell Tate is getting open and Cam Ward's just not getting him in the football where they have no idea the reason, and I'm not defending Cam, but it's very easy to highlight an individual receiver getting open on a route and have no idea what the quarterback is supposed to do on that play. Because I think that's happening a lot with Carnell.
2: Well, you will find out this weekend. Because the Ravens cornerback duo is the most targeted cornerback duo in the NFL. And they are giving up the least amount of separation. of those groups. So you will find out if he is, in fact, getting open.
0: We have a statement from Tony Romo.
1: Why don't we get these Titans calls and then we can read the Romo statement next. 615-737-1045, the number. Dustin is in Hopkinsville.
3: Good morning, guys. On the Anthony Hill front, I'm going to say one thing. Ball awareness is something that is not taught. And that is something that you have to have at Anthony Hill's position. If he were underperforming, he would be on the bench, not on the field. I don't care if it's overinflated. He would not be on the field. The man is a dog. You keep riding that dog. You cannot teach ball awareness. He is where the ball is when it comes time to tackle, okay? I don't want to hear about any other stat. That man is he's the next Cedric Gray for this team. To have two of them, that's amazing.
1: Dustin, Cedric Gray just got benched, like soft benched. We're not saying anything that you haven't just said. Nobody's denigrating the player. We're just saying, like, don't put him in a graphic with Keith Bullock. You know what I mean?
3: Yeah. Till 2 years from now, and he's doing the same thing.
1: Okay. Well, if he is, sure, that's great.
3: Has he stopped doing it?
1: Brother, we're three games in. Yes, that's just fine. 2 years from now, I have no idea what he's going
3: to
1: be.
3: I'll call back in six. What game you want me to call back in? I'll guarantee
1: whichever one makes you happy. We appreciate the call. It's okay for him to be doing his job. You don't have to get. Well, he's going to be Keith Bullock in 2 years. Just. Give him a second. Just give him a second. Luke in Nashville. Hey, Luke.
4: Hey, Buck. Thanks for taking my call. So, you know, we're talking draft classes. Really looking at, you know, Borgonzi's picks. So, obviously, Cam at one. But how is shaping up? I know he got injured, but he's the second round pick that Borgonzi made. A lot of guys have looked good from Iron Manor, and I don't know what's going on with DK this year, but some of the picks from this class look good. So just want to ask specifically about Femi, what his future looks like, because that is a high pick, and it seems like he's underperformed even without the injuries looking at the games. Thanks.
1: Thank you for the call. So he is, I mean, he's a role player right now. He has two pressures on the season. Two hurries specifically. He's a run-stopping defensive end in this defense. Is that enough for you? I can't answer that question because I know he is a second-round pick. He's playing, and he's got a role, but that role may not be. Who's a really good second-round pick pass rusher lately? Because you can pick a guy in the first round, and it can turn out Shamar Stewart, and the dude does nothing.
2: It's and actually then all of a sudden,
1: Lucas Van Ness for the Packers was a first-round pick, and we were just kind of down on him the other day, and all of a sudden he's making incredible plays in that Falcons game.
2: There is a shipyard of death for pass rushers in the second round. If you talk to Zach Lyons, he'll talk your ear off about it, but the second round is a dead zone for pass rushers, okay? Because if you're a really good pass rusher, you go in the first round. And everyone that goes in the second round is a toolsy pass rusher who probably has to grow into a role or hasn't played that role a lot.
1: Harold Landry ended up in the second round because of injuries out of BC.
2: Nick Benito is the best second round rusher that came out in a while.
1: And Nick Benito was way too light in the ass coming out of college and had to turn into something as a pro player, and it took a couple of years. Now, Femi is a physical specimen. But yeah, it's up to you whether a second round pick, I think he was 58 or something like that, in the 2025 draft. You might fact check me on that, Robert. 50s, high 40s, or I guess low 40s. High 40s. If that's not sufficient for you, then I don't know what to tell you, because that's what they're doing with him right now. We'll see what he turns into in his career.
2: 41st. If you're talking about Harold Landry.
1: No, I'm sorry. I meant Femi.
2: Well, I don't have that.
1: Okay, that's fine. 615-737-1045.
2: 52nd.
1: Okay, so I was right. I said like six different ranges of numbers, so I couldn't be wrong.
2: Yeah, it could be anywhere between 40 and 60, somewhere in there. What did he do to prove that he could beat the Jaguars?
1: That's, if we were doing like low light reels at the end of the year, that would be on there, yeah, boy. That was bad.
2: Oh, that would, tough, you know, one. We need to break out moment of that's stupidity. A good one. We need to, yeah, make a moment of stupidity out of that.
1: You two, yeah, have had so many more lately that you just refused to make. I don't know if it tops me picking Louisville to go to the Final Four and them getting bounced in the first round last year, though. That's pretty bad. Do you want to read the Romo statement now? Do you want to do it in the break or after the break?
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14: A Better Life with Dr. Sanjay Gupta.
15: Few decades ago, life expectancy in the United States was about average for a wealthy country. Since then, we've slipped toward the bottom, while South Korea has skyrocketed toward the top, gaining almost 8 years of life expectancy since the year 2000. So what are they doing that we are not? 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People stay physically and socially active into old age. One 79-year-old put it like this: "I'm with friends, laughing all day. There is no room for sickness," she said. Koreans also lean hard on preventive care instead of waiting until they're sick. Look, we can't overhaul our healthcare system overnight, but we can borrow some of these habits. One more vegetable, a little bit more movement, and a few more friends. I'm Dr. Sanjay Gupta, helping you live a better life.
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0: All right, so CBS is parting ways with Tony Romo. Tony Romo, who had an driving while intoxicated situation, leaving a golf course in Wisconsin a couple of months ago, was since placed on indefinite leave before the football season started. CBS slid J.J. Watt up from the second team with Ian Eagle. And so J.J. Watt has been doing the games with Jim Nantz so far. Robert, you say you don't like J.J. Watt on your broadcast.
1: He just had some things to say that...
0: About the Ravens?
1: A Ravens fan would find gross.
0: Okay, so now the list of ops has grown from...
1: I don't like any of these people.
0: Josh Allen.
1: Lucas knows. If you're talking athletes, it goes...
0: Dan Orlovsky.
2: Chris Collinsworth.
1: He hates Collinsworth. Hate him.
0: Why Collinsworth?
1: Why do you think?
3: Welcome to Patrick Mahomes. Oh, I love it. Oh, he can't get over it. He can't get over it. Who's the other guy?
0: You know how many Mahomes games he has to do a year? He's run out of things to say. He doesn't have anything else to add on Pat.
2: I like Chris Collinsworth because I can tell that he genuinely just freaking loves football.
0: He does.
1: I like Chris Collinsworth because I feel like he would have fit in Beauty and the Beast as a broom. I imagine he used to be a broom and then Love's First Kiss broke the seal, and now he is a football commentator, and he also played football.
0: The hair, if you flipped him upside down, the hair does resemble a bit of a broom.
2: It's like, I get the fatigue. It was like when Gary Danielson, people said, oh, Gary Danielson just loves Alabama, just fawning over Alabama. Yeah, it's also the greatest dynasty we've ever seen in college football. Like, how else are you supposed to talk about that?
0: I think when you're basically a local play-by-play broadcaster for the Kansas City Chiefs, that's kind of what you revert to. Again, I'm not making excuses for him. I just think that's kind of the case.
1: And Ross Tucker.
0: Now, he's getting a lot of jobs lately. He was on Westwood One when I was in the car last night.
1: God, he's ugly.
0: He's on the CBS 2 team now with J.J. Watt called up from the minors. I guess that's not the minors. Ian Eagle's great.
2: Tony Romo putting out a statement saying, quote, I'm proud of what I accomplished at CBS Sports over the last 9 years.
0: Making money. That's not very nice. I'm sorry.
2: I approached my role as a game analyst the way I've approached everything in my life, with the desire to win and be the best that I can be. I'm going to use this time to take a break, something I've never done before, and focus on my health and my family before moving on to my next opportunity. I am grateful for my time with CBS Sports and for the continued support of my family and friends, as well as the NFL community and fans.
0: Do you guys remember what he put in his initial statement after the deed?
2: No.
0: He said that basically he's been experiencing tremendous pain, and he's been not, you know, if you want to make it an excuse or call it an explanation, whatever your logic is, but he's been using alcohol to mask the pain that he deals with in his back. He's a pro football player. And Tony wrote, wasn't it a back injury that knocked him out and has Dak Prescott as the starting quarterback for the Cowboys? I mean, Tony Romo has had back problems in his career. You could say that's excuse making. Don't medicate with alcohol, but I guess he didn't have to be that honest. That's why I like Romo as a broadcaster, though, too, Lucas, what you're talking about with Collinsworth. I can tell that he loves football. He just, you know, at the end there, he just didn't sound... I don't want to say that somebody who's just had an alcohol incident didn't sound coherent, because I'm not implying that he was drinking while doing his job, but his analysis became less poignant, even though he was still making all the fun, excited noises.
2: Yeah, it was such an interesting thing because he burst onto the scene and people just loved it. I mean, Tony Romo predicting the plays, the whole deal. It was like, oh yeah, this works. And then that wore pretty thin. And then towards the end, people just seemed to be out on Tony Romo as an analyst.
0: He just wasn't providing anything anymore other than the funny noises. And Nantz would throw it to him, and it would be like the Aikman stuff that Dan Le Batard did recently, but way worse. He'd just repeat the same lines no matter who the team was. I don't know how. I mean, people are going to watch their football games no matter who's on the call, right? No one's looking around and saying, I mean, maybe Brady moves the needle. I think Tom Brady is really... Was there ever any doubt that he was going to be better than his first season?
2: Yeah, and I think J.J. Watt's pretty good. I mean, the first real sample size I got of him was the Ravens game in Brazil. There's going to be moments where he you know, where they kind of run into each other a bit. That'll come with establishing chemistry and a flow. But I thought for doing it for the first time, I thought J.J. Watt's been good.
0: So that's the other thing that you have context for that the audience doesn't, right, is you have to develop chemistry with a partner.
2: Yeah, sometimes it's not terribly easy to figure out somebody's cadence. And then it's like anything. You get a muscle memory of when somebody, you know, certain tones in their voice, how they end sentences. And then you get a more natural feel of when to jump back in. And I'm sure they'll nail that down and maybe do this for quite some time moving forward.
0: How much longer is Jim Nantz going to do this?
2: Oh, he has said.
0: Is it like a Dan Patrick thing where he said, I'm going to retire on this date 10 years from now?
2: No, he has said that his last Masters are coming up. I can't remember. He's put a target date on.
0: But that's not a retirement.
2: On retiring from the Masters.
0: I'm just not going to do golf anymore.
2: Yeah.
0: I'll still do the final. No, he's not doing the final four either.
2: Yeah. So Jim Nantz, here it is. He has targeted the 100th playing of the Masters tournament, which is 2036.
0: Oh, for God's sakes.
2: So he said, yeah, in 10 years, I'll stop calling this specific event.
0: Is he not 70? I guess you could be an 80-year-old play-by-play guy.
2: Yeah, look at Al Michaels. Yeah, Jim's only 67. Yeah. He's not one of these guys that's like, you know, decrepit hanging on to the mic. Like, Jim's
0: Is that
2: fantastic.
0: What you think Al Michaels is? Because Al just sounds bored.
2: Yeah, that's the thing. Like, Al just sounds like he's would rather be anywhere else. But it's also kind of endearing, and I'm kind of really enjoying it. I'm not going to lie to you. Like, I don't know. Maybe it's just because I have a reverence for Al Michaels. I've read his book. He's one of the greatest broadcasters of all time. But Robert, you pointed out something he did yesterday.
1: Oh, my God.
0: This was so funny, man.
1: It had me rolling. I think this was
0: Al Michaels?
1: Yes. Going into the Steelers field goal. Or maybe it was on their way to drive before the two-point conversion. Or maybe it was, whoever knows, who knows. There was a penalty that the crowd thought should have happened. And the crowd is booing. And Al Michaels goes, the crowd here in Cleveland thinks it's a penalty, but what do they know?
0: Just so nonchalant.
1: Why didn't he just let it rip, man? It was so good.
2: Someone who just doesn't give a... You know what?
0: Because what are you going to say? No, Al Michaels, yeah. You don't know ball.
2: Yeah, Browns fans don't like it, but what do they know?
1: Do you think they'll tell us when they replace him with an AI? Because you know his voice was doing AI updates for the Olympics.
0: He signed off on it. He was having AI Al do Olympic updates for NBC.
1: They just need to call him AI Michaels and not Al Michaels.
2: He'll turn 82 in about a month.
1: But do you think they'll tell us? Or do you think they'll just be like, well, Al Michaels is up there. Nobody say anything.
0: So, I mean, can they do a hologram that looks real?
1: Did it with Tupac.
0: Yeah. So they don't have to. They could just, if Al Michaels signs his life rights away and says, after I pass on, just keep me in the booth. Just keep me in the booth. Give it machine learning capabilities, and I'll call Thursday Night Football bored as all hell for the rest of time.
2: Matt says, Al Michaels is nostalgic for me. I'll always love him.
0: Sure, of course.
2: It is absolutely one of the most nostalgic voices in broadcasting.
0: Okay, would you consider Herb Street to be that? I mean, he's been around
2: for... At this point, man, like, yeah, I associate Herbie's voice with... I still associate Herbie with college football.
0: Of course.
2: Like, we're only a few years into this. I think he does a great job. But yeah, man, I'm with everybody that says, like, dude, Al does, because he's just seen everything there is to see. Like,
0: you can't impress that man.
2: Yeah, if you're Al Michaels, another walk-off field goal doesn't do anything for you. You've seen millions of them.
0: But Herbster was trying to sell him on the idea of doing a primetime game in the new Titan Stadium. He's like, how many new stadiums have I opened?
2: Yeah, 10, exactly. 000? Like, whatever. It's just another day for Al Michaels. But I don't know. I kind of, for some reason, he just makes me laugh.
0: No, Bob Costas for baseball fans. Marv Albert for basketball fans. I'm sure Vin Scully is Dodgers, but Vin Scully obviously comes with nostalgia if you're just a baseball fan. Did you see the new deal that Herbster got from Amazon, though?
2: No.
0: Tell me if you've ever seen this, and I say our industry as a wide-ranging number of things that encompass media, but Amazon Prime announced that they agreed to an extension with Kirk Herbstreit. Andrew Marchand, who reports on media for The Athletic, put this out last night. To remain as its NFL game analyst on Thursday Night Football, but the terms give Amazon flexibility to move on if one of its top targets is available. He says here, a la Sean McVay, of the Los Angeles Rams.
2: Oh, interesting.
0: According
2: to sources
0: briefed on the decision who were not authorized to speak publicly, the 57-year-old Herb Street, who never played in the NFL and rose to prominence on ESPN's college football coverage, is in the final season of his initial five-year deal where he and Al Michaels team up. Herb Street's new deal is shorter than his first contract, though the exact length was unconfirmed.
2: Wow. So basically, we love you. We want to keep you. Unless somebody we like better comes along.
0: When have you ever seen that put into contract language? And yeah. I mean, if you're Herb Street, you've made all the money in the world. Maybe
2: I'll do this as long as you let me.
0: Yeah,
1: I mean, he's now something like that with my prom date.
2: Oh, really?
1: Yeah, it's like I'll go with you unless so and so would like to go. With me.
2: Sign here, initial here. You're like 16.
1: And a blood sample. Okay. This is my social security number.
0: Well, that was for security purposes.
1: Seal it with a smooch, perhaps. That's okay. Save it for the dance floor.
0: That wasn't contractually obligated.
1: She didn't talk to me
0: again. No tongue.
2: But yeah, so I guess that in terms of network voices and that nostalgia, it's probably Costas for baseball. It's Marv for basketball. I'd say Doc Emmerich, Titan Scott says for hockey,
0: Doc Emmerich,
2: of course.
0: Yeah.
1: Who does bang?
2: Mike Breen. He's kind of stepped into that Marv Albert role. But and I'd say it's Al Michaels for football. Jim Nance as well, but Al's just been doing it, man.
0: Jim's done everything, but I still think Masters.
2: Hey, Al's also done everything.
0: No, for sure. But you think football more than... No, I can't say you think football more than hockey. Dude,
2: he has the greatest, maybe the greatest, most iconic line in American sports broadcasting history.
1: Do it.
2: Do you believe in miracles? Yes.
0: That wasn't very good.
2: That wasn't a good Al Michaels.
1: I didn't believe you.
0: I didn't believe the miracle. If it was a soccer game, then he'd sell it.
1: Dude.
0: Who's your football game tonight since you haven't plugged anything today? I know you're
2: yes, thank you. We're keeping it in Davidson County, Metro Nashville, Whites Creek, the Cobras. Great name.
0: What a great mascot.
2: Yes.
1: They do the Globo Gym,
2: No, I'll report back.
0: That's how they should come out of the tunnel.
1: 100%.
2: I'll report back. William Darnell's done a great job turning that program around, and they host White House Heritage in a region matchup in the 3A class. Should be fun. Two really good quarterbacks going head-to-head.
1: And if they wanted to keep up with you and all of your action, where would they be able to, what's the word, like follow you?
2: Oh, thank you. At Lucas Panzica. And you?
1: Oh, Robbie, Robby underscore Walsh, WALSH, on Instagram and Twitter. Thank you.
2: Delirium!
0: Now that he sold, because it's a soccer game.
1: What about you, Buck? If people wanted to follow you, where could they follow you at?
0: Go to break.
1: Dang it.
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0: Buck Rising is one of the least positive people on the planet. So to combat that, we've installed a new segment where he's forced to be positive. This is Friday Fire.
1: Because it's Friday, you ain't got no job, and you ain't got shit to do.
2: All right, Carl, what do we got? What's in the nebulous prize bucket? Robert is on a smoke break, I'm assuming, so he will be back shortly. Brett, what will Brett Kern do without all the Robert Walsh stats and information that he's provided? Perhaps they have already been in contact with one another. Brett Kern will be, well, he's already here, but we'll get it going in the noon hour with Brett. What do you got to give away if people call us 615-737-1045 and tell us their Friday Fire, the feel-good that happened to them this week, whether it was personal, professional, sports, or otherwise?
3: This is really good.
2: Okay.
3: We have two tickets to see Bailey Zimmerman in Murfreesboro at Middle Tennessee State University to kick off their homecoming weekend.
2: Okay. MTSU homecoming. How's it going for Derek Mason?
4: Not great.
2: Okay. But Bailey Zimmerman, 615-737-1045. If you want those tickets, all you got to do is call us and give us your Friday Fire. Lucas, go ahead.
5: Mike Tomlin.
2: Yeah.
5: That's the only answer for me. I mean, I love when these, you know, some of these guys in these roles that are maniacs, right, about these things, and it's why they're so good at what they do.
2: Yep.
5: But I love when we get insight into the other things in their life that they are just as obsessive about. We had this a few years ago. Bill Belichick, he was towards the end of his time with New England. Do you remember this, where he got asked like a random special teams question in a Patriots press conference? And went on for like 9 minutes about like the history of special teams. And I'm sure that was just Bill filibustering, so he didn't have to actually answer any questions.
2: No, it was a question about a long snapper. And
5: yeah.
2: It was like, and it was an insightful. Now, I don't know how many people listen to the 9 minute response about a long snapper, but if you cared about that thing, he gave you the answer.
5: I loved it. It's
2: Brett just pointed at himself.
5: Yeah, that's right. Brett Kern is in the building. So I had a great time listening to Mike Tomlin just carefully explain every nook and cranny and detail of his unbelievable Minecraft world that he spent over a decade building. I'm also not a Steeler fan, so I can understand mixed opinions from those that
2: Steelers
5: were
2: fans are
5: dependent
2: pissed
5: on Mike Tomlin for that long.
2: Steelers fans are freaking out because they're saying, how much time did he spend on his Minecraft city? I've never played Minecraft. I had no concept of this.
5: I'm not a world building guy.
2: But it's just like, famously,
5: there's too much going on.
2: Yeah, I know, bud. But you probably played Sims or like Zoo Tycoon, Roller Coaster. None of it?
5: No. Like the moment a video game started asking me, like give me all these options, I was like, no, I switched off. I need it to be very simple.
2: Carl, what's your Friday Fire? Well, he's back there fielding calls. We'll get to him in just a second. For the opportunity to win those Bailey Zimmerman tickets, 615-737-1045. October sports. Just to have playoff baseball on last night, to have Thursday night football on, I think we are, dare I say it, teetering closer to the fall weather that you hate, you freakish lizard.
5: I don't hate it.
2: You'd rather it be 95 degrees.
5: I just like sun. What's so wrong with liking sunshine?
2: Because it burns your skin after a while, and most of us want a reprieve because the grass feels crunchy.
5: I like pool weather.
2: Okay.
5: Beach weather.
2: That's because you just got a pool.
5: Yeah.
2: It was fun to have all kind of different sports on last night. If you want a WNBA playoffs, that's on. If you want a playoff baseball, that's on. We are not to the sports equinox yet, but we are teetering closer, and that makes me happy. It's a fun time of year.
5: So that's when the NBA starts?
2: Mm-hmm.
5: When is that?
2: Coming up, right? It's within the next couple of weeks. Girl, yeah. What is it? I'm assuming the Knicks get started. You are a Knicks fan.
3: Yeah, opening night is Tuesday, October 20th, so just over... just under 3 weeks away, and the Knicks will be that opening. Or actually, I don't know if you guys saw this. They're doing a triple header to start the season. I think they're kind of trying to take a page out of the World Cup blueprint. The first game of the season is a Tuesday, 4 p.m. Central start, I believe, Pistons-Celtics, and then the Knicks will play the Sixers at 7 Central, and then Spurs Thunder will be the nightcap. So triple header to begin the season.
5: The NHL did that too, where they staggered it. Like the Panthers game was around a 4 p.m. Central puck drop the other day.
2: I just wish every other sport wouldn't try to do the football thing where they just keep you captive on your couch for like 7 straight hours. It's like you already feel a little gross after just a whole day of watching Saturday football.
5: Football's the only football and soccer is the only sport I can do that for. College hoops will start up soon after that,
2: yes,
5: too.
2: Yes, absolutely. All right. What's your Friday fire for the opportunity to win these Bailey Zimmerman tickets? Remember to stay on hold for the opportunity to win those tickets so Kroll can get back in touch with you after you give your submission. Let's start with David in White Bluff.
6: Panthers team.
5: He's got the radio on.
2: But I don't think it's us because we weren't talking about the Panthers.
5: No, the Panthers, like the hockey team.
2: Oh. He's just waiting in the wings there. David.
5: Oh, David.
2: David.
5: We have another David on the line.
2: Dad? Off to a hot start. David in Murfreesboro, maybe we'll do better.
7: Yeah, I'm actually here. How y'all doing?
2: We're doing great. Thank you for being here.
7: Well, you know, it's kind of funny. I moved down to Florida 8 years ago, and I'm back up here. I'm a Friday Fire, and I'm glad y'all are doing this. It's actually personal because the reason why I'm up here is my daughter's getting married on Sunday, and I love the kid, good family. We're going to go to rehearsal dinner tomorrow night, have some fun, get married, and then I'm on my way back to Florida on Monday. Still at 100%, Titans number one. They've always been my team since I was here for like 35 years. So I'm not quitting on this team, and y'all have a good weekend.
2: Hell yeah. Congratulations to you and your family.
5: Very cool.
2: Father of the bride is the person most likely to get the most banged up at the wedding, yeah? Like that feels like an acceptable order of operations.
5: Yeah.
2: Rather than some random uncle. I had a family member who was so drunk they had like a sham wow out on the dance floor, he's wearing a sweat towel.
5: Either the father of the bride or like one or multiple groomsmen.
2: Robert's gonna be that groomsman at your wedding.
5: Yes.
2: All right, so because the other David botched his call, David in Murfreesboro gets the tickets. So well done by David in Murfreesboro. Kroll will be back in touch with you here in just a little bit. We'll make some game picks, talk some Titans with Brett Kern. We will do so shortly. I do want to get to this clip, Kroll, if you could, that Robert Saleh just had. Lucas, do you recognize the sweatshirt that Robert Saleh was wearing this week?
5: He gives
2: credit or highlights a high school team, a local high school team, and a high school coach every Friday by wearing the sweatshirt with the team's logo, high school's logo on it. So I'm not sure who this high school is, but Kroll tells me that this is a funny bit of audio from the Titans head coach.
8: Coach of the week, Eddie Spradlin of Greenville High School out in East Tennessee. Defeated number one ranked Sevier County, 49-21. 600 yards of offense. Averaging 50 points a game. Go for one of those, man. Congrats to them starting 6-0. Good luck the rest of the season.
5: Could go for one of those, no doubt. That's funny.
2: It's a very real moment.
5: Go for one of those, man.
2: I would. Yes. I, as the Titans coach, would also love 600 yards of offense and 50 points a game, and these idiots.
5: That's great.
2: He stopped me on my way out of practice yesterday. He goes, I can't believe you asked me if we'd bench Cam. I was like, I mean, what do you want me to do about it?
5: It is a dumb question.
2: Oh, my goodness. Well, we will get Brett Kern's analysis of the situation here in just a little while. But that was a funny Greenville High School, is what he said.
5: Yeah, Greenville out in East Tennessee. The Greenville Green Devils. Spelled green with an E.
2: So how much do you have to keep track of everything that's happening in high school football? Or is it just like a game-to-game thing and then you do playoffs?
5: Yeah, I'd be lying if I said I knew anything about Greenville High School. Like the East and West Tennessee teams, I know some of the bigger programs, but I kind of just keep it to whatever game we're doing in the mid-state.
2: All right. Well, we will talk about games in the world of college football and the NFL. We'll pick the Titans game, too, with Brett Kern coming up next.
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2: 11:57, happy Friday from the Circus Sports at the Mint Kentucky Down Studio. I'm Lucas Panzeca. The Tennessee Titans 0-3 looking for that first win, going to M&T Bank Stadium to face the Baltimore Ravens on Sunday. Robert Saleh met with the media earlier, did not rule anyone out for Sunday. We'll get you started right here on The Zone with the Lee Company countdown to kickoff at 9 a.m. Titans radio coverage begins at 11. Kickoff between Titans and Ravens is at noon. The Nashville Predators opened the season last night with a 3-1 win, or 3-1 loss, rather, against the Wild at Bridgestone Arena. They go again tomorrow at 7, hosting the Dallas Stars. The Atlanta Braves survived Game 3, 6-2 over the Phillies. Moving past the Wild Card Series, they will take on the Dodgers in the Divisional Series tomorrow at 3 p.m. in Los Angeles. Tennessee, back home at Neyland Stadium, wearing the Neyland Grays as they host Auburn. Former Tennessee offensive coordinator Alex Golish, now the head coach of the Tigers, going up against Josh Heupel. Kickoff at 2:30. You can catch Vol Network coverage right here on The Zone. And Vanderbilt with Jared Curtis, the former Georgia commit, heading down to Athens to face the Bulldogs. Kickoff tomorrow at 11:45. 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
6: I'm trying to think of the last time I was here for a Brett Kern Friday.
7: How you doing? I'm Brett. Buck, pleasure to meet you.
6: It's good to see you. No construction?
7: No construction.
6: No jackhammers? I shouldn't have reminded him. He's going to go find it somewhere in the depths back there. He's been
7: They got that work done.
6: He's been half in, half out of the show.
7: He's
6: anyway.
7: Got that smile on his face knowing that Derek's going to do Derek things.
8: Don't say that. God, don't jinx us.
2: He doesn't like exude that brash confidence. Like, Robert's not the type of fan that's like, no, we're going to drag y'all up and down the field this week. He's envisioning ways the Ravens will lose.
7: I tell you what, though, last week I did have the Ravens covering, and then the way he talked about his Ravens, I was like, you know what? Maybe I should pick Dallas. And yes, the Ravens won, but Dallas did cover, so.
8: But didn't they do exactly what I said they would do in flounder?
7: Well, who's worse, though? Dallas? Like, why are you hitting a touchback to not take any time off the clock?
2: Not even the touchback. Kicked it out of bounds, right?
7: That thing went halfway up the uprights.
6: It was a touchback.
8: Oh, at the end of the game. This is a good question for you, being the specialist. What is the bigger sin committed by the Cowboys? Was it not wasting more time on the possessions in the red zone before, or was it not giving them an opportunity? Because there wouldn't even have been a kickoff. Like, they had a timeout to bleed it, and they could have kicked it and just avoided the kickoff in totality.
7: Yeah, that's a good point. And I will say, as far as the element of squib kicking is done, because you have to hit the ball in the air certain what is it to the yard line, 30, 25, whatever it is, I don't know, there's all these rules, but
6: they change every year.
7: Yeah, it's much harder to do a squib kick, but you can still hit a ball that's on the ground, put it in the corner, make it extremely difficult. But 10-hour ride home for Dallas, that is a long ride after a loss like that.
8: I also wonder if they were thinking, Aubrey had kicked it out of bounds twice in that game. I wonder if they were like, just put it out of the back of the end zone. Do not give them the ball on the 40. I wonder if that was part of the language to him going into it.
2: Speaking of the special team stuff, the different rules, apparently it was illegal, but Tennessee's onside kick against Texas.
7: Oh, that thing was nasty.
2: Yeah, you know, I was going to say, that
7: thing is so hard to execute, too.
2: I knew you had to like that.
7: There's been some groin tweaks. I mean, you miss, you hit that kind of kick and you miss it. You feel it. But man, yeah, it was illegal. But
6: but it'd be so cool if you could do it.
2: Because of where they kicked it from, right? Because of the yard line he put it on.
7: Right. Yeah. And, The kick wasn't illegal because it bounced, correct? Yeah. On Fridays, we would, especially if we got to go in the bubble, if they were practicing outside, we'd go in the bubble to quote-unquote stretch and whatever. But really, it was just a time for us to go in there and fool around with onside kicks. And, oh, man, we were trying drop kicks, spinners, all that kind of stuff. And it's fun, but it's really hard to execute. And just a simple mistake, Obviously, it didn't hurt him, but yeah, dropping it a yard behind what you were supposed to. But that thing is, man, what a kick. Executed perfectly.
6: I love the idea of specialists just having trick shot Fridays.
7: Pretty much, yeah. We you know, had putt-putt, mini golf in the locker room for sure. That was more of a training camp thing, but still, yeah, we did that. And, you know, we'd go in the bubble and have some fun.
8: Have you gotten to look at the loophole that the NFL was talking to teams about where you can add a 12th person onto the field on kickoffs to alter the angle of the ball? And now they're saying if the 12th member is on the field, the ball has to be on a tee, so they're not able to alter the angle of the ball into aid in these dirty kicks.
6: Because they were investigating it, right? Philly. Like, the league had found an outsized advantage in the way that some teams were doing it. It's kind of like the New England. Did you see the thing about the New England field goal optics? Like, they have some kind of banner running on the Jumbotron that messes with the sight lines.
7: You go to Baltimore, I mean, the way they have those screens, and they almost show the kicker kicking the field goal. So it's like an optical illusion. It is the craziest thing. And I know there's some teams that asked for them, you know, not to do that because it was their boards are so low there. And so it was pretty crazy. You're looking up to hold a field goal, and you're like, wait, they're right, but it's delayed. It's crazy.
8: It's off kilter, and as you said, low. So after the week after that report came out, Baltimore did not show that angle. It was a static image.
7: Yeah.
8: They are not trying to get fined by the league.
6: Belichick gets dinged for a lot of this stuff. Everybody's trying to get away with something.
7: So, I mean, Philly did it, right? Jake Elliott's out there. Braden Mann, he's the punter. He goes out there. They didn't use a tee when they played the Titans. They didn't use a tee. And Braden Mann's holding a football the complete opposite way of what Jake would have for a regular field goal. So now he's tilting it, you know, to his left, which is a big no-no if you're obviously hitting a field goal. But if you saw the kicks that he was hitting these spinning duck hooks, which is the only way you can get that is if somebody, you can't even create that lean on a tee. So, of course, Braden goes out there, holds the way he wants it to, and then he, you know, sprints off the field. So you're not allowed to do that anymore. Interesting.
9: Let's pick some games.
8: Is duck spin duck looks like when the wing has been clipped? Is that what the duck spin is?
6: That's a good guess. If it's not,
7: I mean, I have no idea. This is just terminology passed down from days.

0: Coach's special teams.
1: Yeah, he shoots the duck, and the duck spins down. Yeah.
2: Because they have that
0: they do spin.
2: They have that oblong spin when they're winged. So that's the first thing my mind.
1: You got the boomerang. You got the banana ball. Yeah, I don't know. It's just this is what we do on Friday.
0: Trick shot Friday,
1: and you come up with dumb names for your kicks.
0: Let's pick some games with Brett Kern. I actually get to pick games with Brett Kern this week. Lucas has a slate of college games that we'll start with, and then we'll move to the pro games in the next segment.
3: All right, five college football games to go with, most of them within the SEC footprint, but a big one in the Big Ten that could be interesting. We start, though, with a matchup of, like, box office quarterbacks this season. Keelan Russell of Alabama, Kamario Taylor, Mississippi State. This game is in Starkville. The spread I sent you, Brett, was Bama 5.5. I'm seeing it at now -6 for Alabama, who has not lost to Mississippi State since 2007, year one of the Nick Saban era. Can State pull this off? They're kind of one of the darlings of the early college football slate so far.
1: Yeah, it's pretty crazy because I saw a graphic on Kamario Taylor and Keelan Russell, and their stats are eerily similar. Mm-hmm. Completion percentage, yards thrown, touchdown, all that kind of stuff. So, I mean, personally, this is probably the best quarterback battle we might see all year between these two guys. But these teams have met 14 times in their long history. And Bama, as a ranked matchup, they've met 14 times as a ranked matchup. Bama is a nice 14-0.
3: I remember the one where Mississippi State was the number one team in the country under Dan Mullen.
1: Yeah.
3: The first ever college football playoff ranking. Dak and Mississippi State were number one, went to Bama, just got throttled.
1: But, you know, Bama is ninth in pressure rate at 40%, and the Bulldogs, their top 20 unit in pass blocking. So, that'll be an interesting matchup to see, you know, how Mississippi State handles. Because if you give Kamario time, he's shown, you know, just watching that Missouri game last week, he can slice and dice. And, you know, Bama's secondary kind of got exposed, you know, especially that first half against Florida State. So I think it's going to be a shootout. I think it's going to be a great game. I'm really excited to watch it. But I do think Bama's look good. And so is Mississippi State. But I think Bama covers and wins.
0: Alabama averaging 48 points per game, Bulldogs 43. How many, if we set the over-under on touchdown passes thrown between these two? 6.5? 5.5?
1: I mean,
3: at least. Pretty talented defenses.
1: Yeah.
0: I think Brett's right. You would have to pick the Crimson Tide to cover here.
1: I mean, they're 14-0 in ranked matchups, right? Things can change, but Bama's just, man, they look good.
3: Okay, Vanderbilt going to Georgia. They're 25.5 point dogs. We had Mike Bratton of that SEC podcast on. He predicted Georgia 55, Vanderbilt 2. That was his final score prediction for this game. Jared Curtis revenge game? Brett Kern?
1: Yeah, I'm not sure how the doors stop the number one scoring offense in the country. They're averaging 54.8 points per game, not to mention their defense. Is fourth in the country, only allowing 226 yards per game and a nice 3.5 yards per play. So Mateer, I mean, he struggled last week. You know, I think they had 4 or 5 turnovers. You know, it could be the same for Jared Curtis if he doesn't protect the football. But I do think 25.5 is a lot. So I think Vandy can cover that.
0: Georgia has covered in each of its last 4 games. Now they're not playing anybody of consequence. Vandy, I mean, plus 25.
1: That's a lot.
0: That's outrageous.
1: If you don't turn the ball over, like how Oklahoma did. I mean, look at that. I mean, Mateers, they're driving in the red zone and the ball slips out of his hands, and they return for a touchdown. If you don't do things like that and you just protect the football, Oklahoma's able to move it on Georgia at times. They should be able to. I just think they can cover that 25.5 if they play like that.
0: How much different would the line have to be for you to bet Georgia?
1: I have to ask Ben.
0: Yeah. he's... Ben feeling pretty good right now.
1: Yeah.
3: Vandy struggled to run the ball early in the season. I don't have a ton of confidence that they'll be able to move the football and string first downs together. I could see this. I really could see this getting out of hand. And to me, I'm saying says more about Georgia than it does about Vanderbilt at this point.
1: Yeah, nobody's really talking about Georgia.
3: No, isn't it crazy?
0: How could you if you look at their schedule?
1: Yeah,
0: like,
1: yeah,
0: if you look at who Texas has had to play, no matter what you think of Tennessee right now, it's still on the road at Tennessee. It's Georgia's not in the same category of that. They may end up being the better team because the way that Texas looks on offense would make you question.

0: just how real of a number one team they are.
1: Yeah, I mean, we've seen Texas beat Ohio State. We've seen Texas beat Tennessee on the road. Next week, we get to see Georgia play Bama. So there you go. I think Georgia covers, though, this 25.
2: Is Georgia maybe looking ahead to Bama?
1: Oh, I just don't think Kirby.
0: Yeah, would Kirby let them overlook Randy?
2: I'm just trying to state my case that they can, you know. I'm still hurting from the NC State Vandy prediction.
0: How could you not be?
2: I mean, great for Vandy.
1: Okay, Ohio State going to Iowa. Iowa had Western Michigan and the rest of the college football world's back last week.
2: They are taking care of the MAC and paying those colleges that they play in the MAC. So good for Ohio State.
1: Walk-off win in the Big House. Now they play the other side of that rivalry in Ohio State. Going to Iowa City, two of the best scoring defenses in the country, but Ohio State, two touchdown favorites, 14-point spread. Can Iowa shock the world here?
2: Here's my trivia of the week. We've been doing a fun fact, Buck.
0: You mean Robert?
2: No. This is me. Everything else is from him.
1: You are bringing something to the table.
2: I'm bringing something to the table.
0: Okay. It's about time. My God.
2: Can you tell me the year, the last time Iowa beat Michigan and Ohio State in the same season? What year?
0: It's got to be, Lucas, do you have a guess?
1: 37.
0: I'll say World War II, 1944.
2: Well, 1962, Jerry Burns. Mm.
0: Okay.
2: They won both games. They beat Michigan and Ohio State 28-14 in both those games. So, look, Iowa, they're 0-2 versus Day, Ryan Day. And the average margin of victory for the Buckeyes is 36 points. Iowa, they're known for their nasty. You were talking about, they're first in the country, only allowing 8 points per game. They have a new offense, and they're actually been able to move the ball a little bit. They're ranked 37th nationally in yards per play. So really, how much can Iowa's offense, how can they control, the ball, controlling the clock, just to keep, Julian Sayin and, Jeremiah Smith off the field, Jeremiah Smith, the guy's leading the NCAA in 617 yards, 7 touchdowns, 154 yards a game. 18.7 yards per catch. That is crazy. So I actually think, Ohio State's going to cover this.
0: That poor white safety out there against Jeremiah Smith. And that game took him for a ride. What's really stood out about the Michigan-Iowa game is the fact that we weren't talking about Michigan's passing game being a problem. They were kind of getting it done with Bryce Underwood. I'd take Ohio State to cover the 14.
1: This is from earlier, but Tyler says in the FNM Bank chat, Kirby Smart's probably in that locker room telling players nobody's picking them to beat Vandy down in Athens.
0: I thought you'd be 7-6.
1: Okay, Florida is a juggernaut, apparently. And after they, dragged Ole Miss, proving that win at Auburn was no fluke, Florida is legit. They're here. They are college football playoff contenders, and they go to a Missouri team that's licking its wounds after blowing an early lead and losing to Mississippi State. Florida 5.5-point road favorites in Columbia.
2: Yeah, Florida leads the country in points per possession at 4.44. We talked about last week, 302 yards rushing. Jaden Baugh, he's now second in the country with 600 yards, 7.23 per carry, 150 yards a game, and he's now first in the country with 11 touchdowns. And the Tigers, they're ranked nationally in yards allowed per carry, but even Mississippi State, Fluff, Bothwell last week had 122 rushing yards on 25 carries. Eli, 6-19 versus top 25 teams, and none of his wins have come against teams ranked higher than 13. So I like Florida to cover this one.
0: I think we could see a letdown for no other reason than that was a huge win for them over Ole Miss. I'm going to take Missouri plus the 4.5 in a letdown spot. Teams that pull big upsets and then favorite on the road, I feel like that's a tricky spot to put money on. I think all your reasons are sound, but I'll go the opposite of Brett on that one.
1: Okay. To Neyland Stadium, where the Vols are going to be wearing the Neyland Grays, honoring General Robert Neyland. They changed the logo. The old school Tennessee baseball UT logo is going to be at midfield. Vols are 7-point favorites against Auburn. Alex Golish coming in. Obviously, he was Heupel's first offensive coordinator at Tennessee. He actually called plays at some point under Heupel, orchestrated that offense that led Tennessee to the win against Bama in 2022. He's trying to get Auburn off the ground. Byron Brown, his former quarterback at USF, has had his struggles early in the year. Vols are touchdown favorites at home, dealing with injuries on the offensive line, but Faison Brandon and this offense trying to bounce back after a pretty rough performance against an elite Texas defense, but still with what Tennessee's defense and special teams did last week.
2: Yeah.
1: Offense just didn't hold up its end of the bargain. Now they host Auburn, 7-point favorites.
0: You guys have 7 or 7.5?
1: I have 7.
0: Okay, 7's fine.
2: Yeah, I mean, look, the question is, can the Vols shore up the protection issues after giving up 10 sacks last week? I think it, you know, it's 10 sacks for 73 yards. You know, the Vols, I mean, they got an elite defensive front. They've shown that. Because of that, they have a top 20 pass defense. You know, Auburn, you know, they're giving up 240 yards a game through the air. So if the Vols can run it effectively, even with the offensive line issues, right, to help set up that air attack for Faison, I think it'll be a good day on Rocky Top. Also, Byron Brown, he's been sacked 14 times as well.
1: Yeah, that line is
2: that's an area that Tennessee can really take advantage of. I think he's bottom of the country in sacks taken. So I do. I like the Vols to cover and get the dub.
0: I think that's as good analysis as you'll get anywhere.
1: Tennessee's pass rush, for all the questions and concerns about Chaz Coleman,
2: yeah,
1: credit to Jim Knowles, has been excellent. I mean, yes, they're averaging 4 sacks a game. It's among the best in the country.
2: Yeah, they're up there.
1: And to your point, Auburn has had a really tough time protecting Byron Brown. And he's a guy who can throw. He has that escapability. He can throw on the run, I should say. But I do think Tennessee gets after him enough in that the level of defense you're playing goes down. DJ Durkin is a good and experienced play caller, but the talent level goes down quite a few notches. So I do think Tennessee will do enough to cover here.
2: I'd be curious to see, too. You were talking about the weather in Knoxville. I mean, you obviously got it for the Titans game and, you know, the leftovers of this hurricane. But I'll be curious to see, too. You get some rain and, you know, it becomes difficult to throw the football. So, you know, like I said, offensive line for Tennessee, if they can shore up their offensive line and really get after it in the run game, it should be a huge advantage for them.
0: Did you just make a noise?
1: Not that I might have. I don't know.
0: Pull the tape. Pull the tape.
3: I'm getting it.
1: I did not hear it.
0: Don't worry, I did.
3: I accidentally talked in Lucas's ear when I meant to talk to you, and I affirmed that I also think he's a liar.
0: He's lying through his teeth. Did you hear the burps?
2: I was focused on what Robert's giving me. trying to read this stuff that he's giving me, and it's
0: a lot of detail. He works very, very hard to make sure that he's propping you up on a regular basis.
2: Yeah. So I just got my Iowa, Michigan, Ohio State stat, and we'll see what he has for the NFL for me.
0: Okay, very good. We'll do some NFL games, and we'll replay Lucas's funny noises coming up next.
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0: Makes us happy.
1: Does it?
0: Yeah.
1: Okay, good.
0: What the hell?
1: Yeah. Stop. Just double checking.
0: Wait. Yes,
1: well,
0: buddy.
1: You haven't been here, so I'm like, well, maybe it's me. I don't know.
0: No, I...
2: Get him, Brett.
0: It's my only day to go to practice during the week anymore. I can't well call myself a Titans reporter if I just don't go, especially if I'm going to bitch at them the way that I have been bitching at them the last couple of years, for at least them to have the opportunity, Brett, like Darren Bates, to corner me in the locker room and scream at me about whatever I've said on Twitter. Those are important. It's important to maintain those relationships.
1: What a day that was. Bates and BK.
0: Okay, so I think both of them have told that story. So this is not new ground. Yeah. But it was over a special teams issue, if I remember correctly, with Rishard Matthews.
1: I don't even remember what it was over, but there's two things.
3: Deep cut.
1: There's two things. Don't mess with Bates' music and don't ask him a question that's going to get him ticked off or question like his effort or whatever. And obviously it happened. And I don't think it was music because the music kept playing pretty loud.
0: The music got louder, in fact.
1: It got louder.
0: It's like the saxophones. It just kept getting louder the more that Paul was asking about special teams issues. Yeah. With Rishard Matthews, just that's Darren Bates lurking in the locker room. making his way closer and closer.
3: I love this music.
0: You've never seen him move that fast until he's about to bust Paul's ass.
3: Where's this from?
0: It's like a TikTok thing.
2: I know what you're saying, though. I don't know what it's from. To me, if I had to guess, it's from The Wire. It's like a score something on The Wire. But I will double check that for you.
3: I need to give The Wire a rewatch, man.
2: I have never seen
0: it. How have you not seen that?
3: Phenomenal.
2: Because that's not my city anymore. My city's no longer Gotham. They fixed it. The Inner Harbor, beautiful. Crime, down 57%.
0: We're staying in the Inner Harbor. It's a lovely Marriott.
2: I can't wait to ride scooters with you.
3: Robert, you will love The Wire.
1: Go to the aquarium together.
2: That aquarium slaps.
0: I love that aquarium.
1: It's good.
0: I think the last time we were there was a preseason game, though. It's been a couple years since I've done a regular season game in Baltimore. There was a preseason game.
1: We had a preseason game there.
0: Yep. Within the last, like, five or six years.
2: I should have known this. The saxophone getting louder is the tragic scene in Boys in the Hood.
0: Oh!
2: Ricky! I should have known that.
1: Ugh. Actually, the last time I've been to Baltimore was that preseason game, and that's the last time I punted a football for the Titans.
0: No kidding.
1: Yeah.
0: So this was 22 preseason?
1: Yep, and I punted the first half. And then Stonehouse punted the second half, and I thought, well, it's been a good ride.
2: And what a mistake that was.
0: Well, Stoney got hurt.
1: But before that was even better, because that's when the Ravens were the number one seed, and we took care of business.
0: That's what it sounded like when the Titans were coming into your building.
1: That's what it sounded like
0: when Khalif Raymond caught that touchdown.
1: Good for Khalif.
0: He's still out here doing it, man.
1: He's returning punts.
3: Great performance the other night.
2: He led him in receptions and
1: yards. I saw him. He's got like 20 catches on the year, you know, 200-something yards. I mean, he's like 12th in receiving in the NFL through three games.
3: Loving life in Chicago.
1: Love that dude.
0: And after a successful stint in Detroit, doing the exact same thing for him.
3: Okay, let's pick some games.
0: Yes.
3: Brett, I don't know if you were driving around listening yesterday. Hopefully for your sake you weren't. But Buck has this thing where he's weirdly dug in that the Jags are the best team in the league and Trevor Lawrence is the best quarterback in the league.
0: Yes. Doesn't matter if the Broncos beat them head-to-head already.
3: They are...
1: keep going.
3: He made an outside-the-box pick for the Super Bowl, so he's going to stand on it no matter how much
1: what was your pick for Super Bowl?
0: Rams-Jags.
3: Jags are 2.5-point dogs in Cincinnati.
1: Yeah, Trevor Lawrence has beaten every AFC team except...
3: Has he never beaten the Bengals?
1: The Bengals, 0-3. Which is pretty crazy. I mean, look, and he's put up good numbers against the Bengals, 66%, 733 yards, 5 TDs, 2 picks. He's played well against them. And really, honestly, without that bad second half versus the Broncos, the Jags should be 3-0. You know, obviously, I think they have control of the AFC South just the way... the Texans and Titans and even the Colts. Colts could get back on the track against the Commanders. But, I like the way the Jags are playing. Defense is solid. You know, Trevor Lawrence has looked really good. Liam Combe, with the offense. And they look like a really good, well-rounded football team. And so I like the Jags. I like the Jags to go up there to Cincy as long as they stay away from the Skyline Chili the night before and get the victory.
0: You had anybody get got by that?
1: Me.
0: You got caught by Skyline?
1: Yeah. It's great. Now, not before a game. I'm not going to do it before.
0: I don't like the chili with the spaghetti. That's never been
1: the
0: for
1: last.
0: Me.
1: I mean, there was one year, 2018 or 2017, in Baltimore. I had crab cakes the night before, and I got food poisoning. We had 9 punts that game.
3: You just played through it?
0: Oh, no, buddy.
1: Yeah, it was bad. Played right through it.
3: You said what year?
1: It's all a blur. No, actually, it was before that, because Mettenberger was a quarterback.
3: Man.
1: 14? 15? 16?
0: Jags have given up the fourth fewest rushing yards to a running back in the league, 59.1 yards per game. CBS Sports has that stat. No single running back has rushed for more than 40 yards against them this year. Cincinnati, I feel like, is going to test that, but I'm with you. I think the Jags win that game.
3: Okay, I actually didn't send you this game, Brett. But
1: oh, cool.
3: I'm just curious.
1: It's on Robert then.
3: In London, Commanders don't have Jaden Daniels. He's out. Terry McLaurin's questionable.
0: How about Marcus?
3: Marcus is going to start against the Colts. Colts are 3.5-point favorites. Do we give Marcus a shot to lead the Commanders to another win, which he did last week, against the Colts at Tottenham Hotspur Stadium Sunday morning for us locally?
1: Yeah, I mean, for them to get the win against Seattle last week, props to Marcus. I don't think anybody had that on their bingo card. But, you know, Colts able to eke out a win against the Texans. And, you know, I think, gosh, those London games are crazy. It really comes down to who goes over on Monday and who goes over on Thursday. That's literally how I usually pick that game. So whoever went over there earliest, I think will win. But if I had to pick, I'd take the Colts. Mm.
3: Oh.
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2: Per Jeff Zeribek of The Athletic, Trey Hendrickson had a procedure to fix his broken finger, and he will be out on Sunday against the Titans.
0: Ronnie Stanley in?
2: Ronnie was limited Wednesday, Thursday, didn't practice Friday. I would imagine he is out. If I had to guess, and they would give him another week. But I would put that at a 50-50 shot, play or not.
3: How has Trey Hendrickson been?
2: A lot of pressure, not a lot of sacks. So he's in the backfield a lot. But
3: one sack.
2: Yeah, but I think he's in the top of the league in terms of pressures, but not really seeing the dividends of those pressures.
0: This, I'm looking at their hour, lads. Surely this is not the same Carson Vinson that's played offensive line for the Colts. For a bunch of years.
2: No. This is former West Alabama.
0: Okay.
2: Maybe. Really shined at the Senior Bowl, former fifth-round pick, second year in the league. Started last week against Dallas, surrendered zero pressures.
3: Well, okay.
0: Not insignificant.
3: Put that in the back pocket. Marinate on that. We'll pick the Titans-Ravens game here in a second. Let's go to Texas. The Cowboys visit the Texans as 3-point favorites, trying to bounce back from that loss in Brazil to the Ravens. Texans winless.
1: Yeah, like I said, that's a long 10-hour flight back home with how that game ended. That's pretty tough. But, since 1990, teams that start 1-3 have a 14% chance of making the playoffs. And obviously for the Texans, if they start 0-4, I don't know what the exact number is, but with my Toledo education, it's probably less than 14%. So, these two teams are kind of backs against the wall. Texans are 0-3 versus spread this year, and all their games have been between that plus-minus-3 area, which is pretty crazy. And Houston can't run the ball. Neither can Dallas. Both teams are averaging under 100 yards. So really, who can win the game through the air? And I think it's Dak. So I think they rebound. I think it's going to be a relatively high-scoring game. But I think the Cowboys, I think they win it. So
0: well, the thing that stands out is how much different they are without Nico Collins. Because they scored 31 points against Buffalo, and that's the only game that he's played. Well, they're optimistic that he's going to be available.
1: He practiced Wednesday, Thursday?
0: Practice this week. Optimistic. Yeah. It's a hamstring injury that he's been dealing with. For his career, C.J. Stroud averages 10.7 yards per attempt, targeting Nico Collins 7.7 with everyone else. So I do... It's tough to pick against Dallas in this spot, but if Nico Collins comes back, I might be tempted to take Houston.
1: The soft tish. It's tough.
3: Damn soft
0: tish. Hopefully he's not a repeat offender or whatever Vrabel used to call them. I still think that's crazy.
3: All right. So just like we predicted, Chiefs and Raiders, both 3-0 and at the top of the AFC West, and they go head-to-head in Vegas. Chiefs are 4.5-point favorites. Can the Raiders do this?
1: Yeah, Kenneth Walker leading the NFL of rushing, 360 yards, 5.5 yards per carry, 120 yards a game, three explosive runs. He has 19 first downs, and he has 10 runs over 10 yards. So he's been off to a phenomenal start for the Chiefs in providing something that they haven't had in a couple years. But what have the Raiders struggled with so far this season? Stopping the run. So 146 yards. Mm-hmm. They gave up last week to the Saints, 4.6 yards per carry. But the Raiders, I mean, they've thrived off of turnovers. They're leading the NFL this year in turnover margin at plus five. Hezekiah Masses, he's tied with Holland from the Giants with three interceptions this year. So, but Kansas City's also done a great job. You know, some years they've struggled in the turnover margin, but this year they're off to a great start just protecting the football. They sit at plus two in turnover margin. So, I like the Chiefs to go on the road to Vegas. It's been a long time since the Chiefs Raiders has been a game of this kind of magnitude.
0: Gruden, right?
1: It's been a while. Probably, obviously, back when they were Oakland, and there was probably still baseball dirt on the field there. So, but I like the Chiefs to cover.
0: I'm going to take the Raiders to cover. They're not running the ball really well either. They're not stopping the run particularly well. To your point, Brett, and I think people are still looking for more at Ashton Jeanty, understanding that they're trying to rebuild that offensive line. They paid that center $27 million.
1: Yeah.
0: A year to come in there. They're working with a backup right guard this week. Sounds like Jackson Powers Johnson's going to miss some time, but I will take the Raiders to cover. Kirk, playing pretty good football.
1: Yeah.
3: Yeah, he's balling.
0: I think old Mendoza going to be on the bench for a minute.
1: Yeah. I mean, why take him out?
3: If he can stay healthy, right? Because it could very well be the Falcons experience from a couple years ago where Kirk was on fire for like the first 5-6 weeks.
0: Had a foot injury or something?
3: Yeah, I can't remember what it was. Foot, shoulder, something. And we didn't even really know about it. His performances started to go into a tailspin. And then next thing you know, it's Michael Penix. And we'll see.
0: That game he played against the Bucs on Thursday Night Football is one of the most ridiculous games. Ridiculous. He had like almost 500 yards of offense.
3: So I'm having so much fun watching Kirk Cousins, but can he sustain? We'll see about it. Kenneth Walker may rush for like 160. Derrick Henry may rush for 160.
0: Ah, yes.
3: The Ravens are 11.5-point favorites against the Titans this weekend. Robert just mentioned Trey Hendrickson is out. Can the Titans keep this close the way they have the last couple of weeks? This is the best team they've played this season, obviously.
1: Another rain game. So you go from two heaters to now two rain games. Look, he's Derrick. We all know about him, his size, how he can run a football, intimidation. And for some of these young guys on this team, this is the first time they're seeing Derrick Henry in person. And so he has 100, 138 yards after his first contact, which is third in the league. And the Titans have given up 220 yards after first contact, which is third worst in the league. So I think this game comes down to, I mean, literally stopping Derrick. They're ninth worst, giving up 126 yards per game in the run. And the Ravens are third, rushing for 167 yards per game. So, I don't know. My theory here is every time I picked, when I picked him to cover, I picked Philly to cover that 7 and the Titans played it close. And then the two times I picked the Titans, they haven't covered. So maybe if I say the Ravens cover the 11.5, I mean, 11.5 is a lot, especially when you're talking about the weather. This might be one of the quickest games. I guess I'll take the Ravens to cover, which is crazy, but hopefully that just keeps the Titans close.
2: Love you too, Brett.
1: Thanks for all the notes. Appreciate it.
2: No problem, buddy.
0: That's this excellent. Robert Walsh's handwriting.
1: I mean, look, Titans, I mean, they're averaging 12 points, 12.3 points per game. Miami and New England are averaging 12. So it's just, it's been a struggle.
0: New England, the New England fall off.
3: And Christian Gonzalez is out this weekend. He's not playing against the Bills.
1: They're playing Bill. Oh, boy.
0: Insane level of drop off. 11.5 is a huge number.
1: It's huge.
0: They had 16 first downs in the second half of that game and made me think that they were a viable passing offense in the weather, the Titans.
1: Yeah.
0: But they do nothing for three quarters before that. It's bizarre. And
1: that's a big problem.
0: Yeah, I would say.
1: It's a big problem.
0: I would say if you start slow against this particular offense, and the Ravens have a good enough defense, it's not the best Ravens defense you've ever seen, but Kyle Hamilton and Jesse Minter are enough to put Cam Ward in a blunder. I'll take Ravens 11.5.
1: My gut tells me that the Titans can cover this.
0: I mean, can they? Sure. Will they? Yeah.
1: If you stop 22, you got a chance.
3: The over-under on Derek's rush yards, I'm looking at FanDuel, 96.5.
0: Man, that's tough. Because, like, Jeff's not going to lay down.
1: No.
0: Jeff versus Derrick Henry is like Godzilla versus King Kong. Like, it's just insane.
1: That's a good point.
0: I don't know who that favors necessarily. One would think the Ravens. Robert, how's the Ravens' interior offensive line this year?
2: Ask me about something good.
0: Okay.
2: I mean, the interior line was okay. They brought John Simpson back from New York, who was previously on Baltimore's team for a year. The problem with John Simpson, he's a walking penalty magnet. Through his career, he averages like 1.5 offensive penalties a game. He was doing pretty good until last week when he had his first penalty. That's your left guard. Your right guard is now your center. The right guard will now be Andrew Voorhees, who was the left guard 2 years ago.
0: Ugh.
2: So it is a mixed picture. But Andrew Voorhees has experience, right? He started for two long seasons for the Ravens, so he has starting experience. For me, the biggest question is, if Ronnie is out, how is Vincent going to look in a line that has been discombobulated and moved around? But Lamar covers up for a lot of things. I think on my list of concerns, that is my A1 list of concern.
0: Just try to run away from Jeff, I guess.
1: That would be a good plan.
0: Don't try to out-tough him.
1: Not a bad idea. How do you feel about Jordan Stout? 74-yarder, 64-yard punt.
2: John, like a thief in the night, just stealing him away. Yeah, all the grassroots work, all the building him up, making him a good punter, spending a bunch of time with Sam, showing him the ropes,
0: Sam
2: and then
0: Cook.
2: All of a sudden, off to New York, and now John's got this dude browbeating 75-yard punts down the field. Like,
1: I mean, look, you have a 74-yarder, a 64-yarder, penalties on both. You're talking about 72 yards and 76 yards of field position change. Well done. That's even Logan. Was it Logan Ryan did the game?
0: Yeah,
1: he was. Even him talking about it was, for him to talk about special teams like that is, it's pretty impressive.
2: Yeah, John needs a good punter more than we do. So
1: that's his roots.
0: Look at that wry smile. That looked like Derek at his press conference the other day when he said they shipped me off.
3: Then he kind of
0: looked at the camera and smiled a little bit. God, does he throw a touchdown too?
2: Shut up.
1: Why not?
2: Shut up.
0: What do you mean?
2: Don't do that.
0: Don't do it. Hey, I've seen him do it.
1: I think he did it in Baltimore.
0: That's what I'm saying.
2: What is more likely, they have been toying with this formation where they start in Wildcat, Derek's the direct back, and Lamar is offset. So Derek will take the snap, hand it to Lamar, and then Lamar will roll out and throw a pass. So I think that's a more likely scenario.
0: It's just unfair that they can do something like that.
2: It's not unfair. We still suck, Buck. We're still not that good.
0: You're favored by 11.5.
1: I think there's only been one other game through 3 weeks where it's been a double digit. This is one of them.
0: You are not gonna get anybody to feel sorry for you.
2: I don't
0: you.
2: Want them to feel sorry for me. I know what we are.
3: It's the biggest point spread of the week, obviously, but not by much. Dolphins are 10.5 point dogs in Minnesota.
0: Minnesota's leading the league in punts, and they're 3-0. Brian Flores is a god. He's just unbelievable. Those are the games?
3: Yep.
0: Where are you at tonight?
1: Good pasture.
3: Best of luck to the FRA
1: boys.
3: I'm
1: so excited that it's raining and it's going to rain, but like of all the days.
3: Football weather, baby. Big region battle.
1: All the days.
0: All right, buddy. Well, enjoy the Friday football tonight, and we'll look forward to you next week.
1: Sounds good. Safe travels. Don't eat the crab cakes.
0: I fear I must. Brett Kern with us in studio. Last call for phone calls. We'll wrap up next.
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4: All right. That's pretty much it. Last call for phone calls. If you got them, Lucas says high school football on my TV 30 tonight. You are driving pregame, yes, with me and Blaine?
5: Yeah, be on at 9 a.m. Sunday.
4: Sunday morning, Lee Company countdown to kickoff. Robert and I are flying to Baltimore tomorrow.
6: What time's your hit?
4: 11 a.m.
6: Oh, Eastern. I'll be.
4: No, I know. We're not going to put you on the phone when you're drunk at Ravens tailgate.
5: I would like that.
6: Two double tequila sodas in both hands, talking to Nick Boyle about what the hell of a blocker.
4: Nick Boyle.
6: He's the legend of the tailgate this week. So.
4: Nick Boyle. How many people know who Nick Boyle is? A tight end out of Delaware.
6: My guy, Blue Hen.
5: I would like a Robert cameo Sunday. That would actually... That'd be very nice.
6: You can subscribe to my cameo and have me send messages to your bar mitzvahs. Birthdays, quinceañeras, whatever you want to do.
5: The very quick aside, I don't know, have y'all seen this? Speaking of being inebriated on a game day, the Tennessee happy hour plan?
4: No.
5: So they opened the stadium 3 hours early, right?
4: And it worked.
5: And encouraged fans to show up early because the president was there, and they made concessions, including beer, half off for the first hour from like 9 to 10 a.m.
4: Right.
5: They are now doing that for the rest of the season.
4: Oh, that's smart.
5: Because it resulted in massive alcohol and concession sales, and so... They're welcoming fans in. Just tailgate inside the stadium. You get half off beer 3 hours before the game.
4: It was fun because they were doing the last hour of game day in Neyland, but the crowd was already in there.
5: Yeah,
4: so the crowd
5: packed.
4: Was watching game day in Neyland Stadium while game day was on the field.
5: Did y'all hear Johnny Knoxville say that his punishment if he gets the Missouri Mistake game wrong will be to listen to McAfee's album on repeat?
6: Yeah, right.
5: Right next to McAfee.
4: Pat did the most fake... Oh, that's so funny, and I'm self-deprecating, and that doesn't hurt me at all, Johnny Knoxville, even though I love you and respect you.
5: So funny,
6: like,
5: man.
6: Ray Liotta, mouth open, laughing, like, if we get it. That was so funny.
4: He's literally looking around. He looks so stiff and uncomfortable because Johnny Knoxville's just...
5: That was so
4: he
5: good.
4: He goes, no offense, Pat.
5: he killed it. I thought he was phenomenal.
4: Yeah, he's going to be great in
5: he's
4: a spot
5: so
4: like that.
5: So good.
4: God almighty. That's smart by Danny White. Turns out Danny White understands how to make money. Good person to have in that job. You have something back there, something that we have to give to the audience before we get out of here for the weekend.
6: Everyone, if you've listened to this show, you know that we are big fans of Seth DeFlo Erkins, the Colts super fan who wrote, "This is our Colts. This is our team. We bleed blue."
4: Yes,
6: he does an iteration of this every single week for the Colts opponent, and this week, the Colts play the Commanders in London, and he put out an absolute banger.
7: Charlie Goodwin, London!

0: Wow.
1: His production has gotten significantly better.
2: So he, week one, he had like a choir opening it. So they're in London. He sang the entire song in a British accent, and he wants to...
1: command them out of their skins?
2: Hold on. For the shoe, be the commanders. Let's
1: command them out of their skins. This is our... What? Command them out of our their skins.
2: So I assume he's making a Redskins pun.
0: Yes. But...
2: Maybe he needs a PR team to, like, write these with him before.
1: He's just threatened to skin a football team.
2: Let's command them out of their skins. Jolly good, we're in London.
0: Can we hear just the very beginning, just the very front end?
2: Oh, you want the electric keyboard solo?
1: Yes.
2: Oh, wait. Why is
0: that? I want to hear him say what does he say about London?
2: Jolly good. Oh, yeah. I'll let him do it.
3: Jolly good, we're in London. This is our Colts. This is our team.
0: He really just crams it in there.
1: Jolly good, we're in London.
2: He had a prop, too. A large, like, Friends coffee shop-esque large cup of coffee. And he sips from it before going, Jolly good, we're in London.
0: That's
2: Command them out of their skins.
1: Is the closest thing the Titans have to that Mitch Firkins?
2: Mitch ain't never wrote a song.
0: No, the Titans don't have anything like that. No, not many fan bases do.
1: No,
0: he is one of one.
1: But, like, who's the biggest Titans super fan? Like, we would say that that's the most identifiable Colts super fan. Do the Ravens have somebody like this?
2: Captain Defense, but he passed away.
0: R.I.P.
1: Fireman Ed, right? Right. Just saw him leading a Jets chant at Barstool Nashville recently. All right. Very good.
3: Let's command them out of their skins.
1: Oh, no.
2: The auto-tuned nay gets me, too.
1: Nay.
2: I wonder at what point was he like, yeah, we got to do something to really... really dust this up. Like, we need some more juice. What can we do? I know. He's, like, listening to Kanye's, like, Can't Tell Me Nothing. I've got it. It's, like, going down a slide.
1: But you can't make it too good. Like, it can't be too overproduced. Like, if he starts putting auto-tune on his voice.
0: Oh, well, who's the one that did the Panthers, that one Panthers song? Remember?
2: Oh, Mike. He lives in Minnesota, though. But if I had $10,000.
0: Yeah, that was a banger, too.
1: They had him do, I think it was, no, it wasn't a game against the Titans. The Titans and Panthers haven't played recently.
2: $150,000.
1: Now you have to find it. Now you have a minute and a half to find it before we get out of here.
2: No, I'll get it. It's a good one.
1: What else do you want to do for a minute and a half other than play silly songs? You have nothing left to plug. Your tummy's been bothering you all day. You've had a flu game because God knows what you ate.
0: What's y'all's favorite Derrick Henry moment with the Titans? Brief reminisce.
1: Do you want to do that to Titans fans before he whips their ass?
0: Remember the good times.
1: Before he takes them out back and old yellers them.
2: Let's not do that.
4: I still got questions.
0: Yeah, this was good.
2: See, this is the kind of production that we would do.

0: Okay.
1: Mine is the 94-yard touchdown run against Houston. I think that's my favorite Henry moment. Like, even all the legendary playoff moments, the jump passes, it's something about that 94-yarder because of the speed.
0: Yeah.
1: Like, the stiff arms against the Jags, 99 yards, legendary.
0: It looked in slow motion,
1: but
0: though.
1: Yeah, it's the way he... And he did plant a Texans defender into the ground with one stiff arm on that run. Shot out of a... But it's the way he pulled away from that entire defense.
0: There's nothing better. I'd take the jump pass to Corey Davis against the Ravens.
2: My favorite was after that Jags game when he waved goodbye to everybody.
1: Boo.
0: Robert and me will be in Baltimore on Sunday. Lucas has pregame. We'll join him from there. Maybe Robert will be on. Maybe he'll be face deep in tequila soda. Who's to say? Have a great weekend.

0: character in this story. He's not there yet. He can't make the decisions or the throws that's going to put him in a position to where you can say Cam Ward is going to take over a game. We had a colleague, why are we comparing Cam Ward to Justin Herbert? He's just as bad. He also won Offensive Rookie of the Year as well in Pro Bowl in year two. Cam's not there yet.
1: Justin Herbert was more pro-ready and was put into a better situation.
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3: Good afternoon, live from the Circus Sports at the Mint Kentucky Down Studio. I'm Ross Johnston. Week 4 in the NFL began last night with the Cleveland Browns getting the win 27-24 over the Pittsburgh Steelers. Browns kicker Andre Schmitz hit a 56-yard field goal to give Cleveland the victory late in the fourth. In college football action tomorrow, 3-1 Vanderbilt heads down to Athens to take on the number 2 Georgia Bulldogs with kickoff set for 11:45 on SEC Network. Also, number 17 Tennessee hosts 3-1 Auburn at 2:30 in Knoxville on ESPN. 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Lastly, on Sunday, the Titans head up to Baltimore to take on the 2-1 Ravens with kickoff set for noon Central. And some injury news for the game: Ravens edge rusher Trey Hendrickson has been ruled out. 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

0: 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We're switching shows between me and Lucas and Buck, you know, when we're passing off the shows in the studio. And Lucas sees a piece of pizza in the trash can.
1: What?
0: And looks at it, and it's in a plastic bag. Now, it's in a Ziploc baggie, so he's not a total trash panda. But he goes, that's a perfectly good, and I hit him. I'm like, get out of there. Like, I have to, like my dog.
1: Oh, man.
0: I mean, that guy will eat anything. Oh. And he said
2: it was banana, or was that Lucas?
0: Lucas.
2: Oh, Lucas. I was going to say that.
0: No, it was Lucas.
2: This is a true story. We got to get verified by Ross. Ross,
0: you guys were out there talking about Aaron Rodgers, but Buck saw it.
3: I have no idea.
0: I mean, I had to hit you. Y'all out there talking about Aaron Rodgers just now.
2: Oh, yeah. He said Aaron Rodgers had a heck of a second half, fourth quarter. I said, that was past my bedtime.
0: Hit him away. I said, get out of that trash. Get out of that trash can. Yeah, they'll get away from that pizza.
2: Oh man!
0: And apparently he's had bubble guts like these last few days, and he's burping and farting on the microphone and everything across from Buck. No, Lucas.
2: Oh, it's
0: because he eats stuff out of trash cans. Like if I wasn't here, I think he would have took that piece of pizza home.
2: He shows no shame, huh?
0: I think he would have. Like, give me. It's wild.
2: Ross just smiles and like.
3: It's getting concerning.
0: It is. It is very concerning.
3: You can't just be eating anything around this building, by the way.
2: Yeah, this is a true statement there, Ross.
0: I mean, the refrigerator's around here. I'm not putting anything in a fridge. I don't even want to open up a fridge. I even get scared about opening up our studio fridge sometimes.
2: I just want to always open it up to see how clean it is.

0: splotches.
1: I'm already trying to combat that.
2: Hair gaps.
1: Yeah.
0: You know, you ain't got that nice hair like Ross, man. You know, you got the curly Q's up there, man.
1: I'm trying to combat that. I use, you know, certain stuff. So.
0: I'm fighting it.
1: But it is.
0: I'm going all natural.
1: I did tell my wife, I was like, yeah, the chat blasted me over shaving my face, so this will never happen again. Yeah. So take a picture and enjoy it while you can.
0: It's growing. The goatee is growing in there. It's nicely. That is on the up and up.
1: Yeah, we're trying. We're trying.
0: But what is on the up and up with the interviews today with the coaches?
1: I don't know. Nothing? This Cedric Gray situation.
0: What happened?
1: I don't know.
2: Did you hear?
3: I haven't listened to it either.
1: Okay. Oh, well, no. you're gonna. It's towards the end of today's presser. If it has not been cut.
0: What?
1: But he also said stuff. Gus Bradley talked about Cedric Gray yesterday about him not getting snaps. The way that they make it sound, it's a adjusting to the scheme issue.
0: But he's not getting snaps in games.
1: Yeah, I mean, not enough, in my opinion. But maybe maybe they're seeing something in Cody Barton I'm not seeing. But he's almost like an even split with Cody Barton, and Cody Barton's actually getting more these last two games.
0: So that's where we are with the conversation. Instead of about the Titans winning.
1: No, I don't know if that has anything to do with the Titans winning or not. But
0: I would say
1: I am a little just surprised.
0: I am not surprised.
1: Okay.
0: And here's why. Cody Barton should not be the starter, but how do you get rid of a guy who is a starter? You got to play him to trade him.
1: Yeah.
0: See? Well. He can't get traded standing on the sideline. So what they do is they parlay it with we're 50-50. He gave him the out, said you're great, with the off-the-field issue. And so now they go, hey, this guy maybe could be valuable, even if it's a late round pick. That's how I see it. And he's a pretty sharp guy. So it's probably even Cedric Gray's a better talent, but he's a veteran player who still's got enough. He can play multiple positions. So he's valuable in my eyes, even if they traded him to a team that maybe he doesn't even start. I mean, you know, I'm just saying security there. And he's a team guy.
1: You're talking about Barton, right?
0: Yeah, I'm talking about Barton.
1: I mean, could you say the same about maybe they may be trading Cedric Gray?
0: That could be the issue, too.
1: Because that kind of popped into my head.
0: Because they didn't draft him, right?
1: Exactly.
0: Right. And see, there we go once again. But Bergonzi didn't draft him?
1: Nope.
0: This is
1: Rand Carthon.
0: This is his third year.
1: Yeah.
0: Uh-oh. Ross, if you were trading, which one would you trade?
3: Out of Barton or Cedric?
0: Yeah.
3: Cody Barton?
1: I don't know if that's what they would do. Because right. I throw that out there with just, I'm just curious as to why, is it a little bit of a punishment for what he did? Is he truly not ready? Because I do remember him playing pretty heavily in that third preseason game, way into like the third or fourth quarter, Cedric Gray. So like, what is he really not catching on with the scheme? That could be a thing.
0: Is that what they said?
1: That's what it kind of, they don't flat out say it, but that's what it kind of sounded like today when Sala was asked.
0: That means they kind of alluded to that.
1: How did they phrase that? Okay, do you want
3: today's or Gus Bradley?
1: Let's do today's. Because I think that is the more prevalent one today. Right? No, today was Robert Sala being asked about. I believe it was the last two questions were about Cedric Gray.
3: The first one is, has it been hard to ask Cedric to play less compared to the amount he played last year after a breakout
1: season? Yeah. So did you hear? Okay. So this is what Robert Sala had to say.
4: It's hard. I understand, you know, like Ced's going to help us a lot. He helped us a lot last week, made some really critical plays, and he's going to continue to help us, and we're going to continue to find ways to get him on the football field as much as we can. You know, we're fortunate. I think Anthony's got a chance to be pretty damn good. He still has a long way to go, but he has a chance to be pretty damn good, and Cody's a really good linebacker, too, and so there's... So we're, like I said, you know, James Williams, I want to throw his name in there, too, because I think he's a hell of a linebacker. And so we're kind of spoiled right now at that position where I feel like we've got four guys who legitimately could play for a lot of teams in this league. And we just got to do our best to make sure that they all have a role and they all play a significant amount of time.
1: What are your thoughts on that when you hear that?
0: That's a tough one there. They got four guys.

0: They only really pretty much they only need two.
1: The wording of we're trying to find as many ways to get them on the field as we can is like that's the biggest part to me.
0: Like, wait a minute, he was the starter until this incident off field. So,
2: Then what was the follow up question after that? Wow. Was there one?
1: It was about what you've seen from Anthony Hill.
2: Oh, okay.
1: To be
2: I knew it was the one of the last two. And do we have Gus Bradley's from yesterday and what he said? Let's play what Gus Bradley had to say.
1: So that was where Cedric is now and how he handles not being on the field as much.
2: Yeah.
3: Well, he would like to be on the field as much as possible. Same with Cody. And, you know, we're trying to find a way to utilize everybody's skill set right now. And that's why you saw us do some different things last week. But he's a pro. He's got a great attitude, but he wants to play. And he does. He's explosive. There's some of the things that we're asking him, of him to continue to get better at. You know, it's things under his control, and he's working at it. And, but it's not anything that he's doing wrong. It's just that he's also in that race to maturity, understanding the defense and things like that. He has a good handle on it, but we're just asking more of him as well as Cody.
2: So same thing, trying to find plays, but he talked about the maturity and the defensive alignment and stuff like that, and towards the end too, he's still finding his way or whatever.
0: He did say maturity.
2: And I mean, that's an odd way to say, like, because I think what he's technically saying is mature in this scheme. But I don't know. That was an odd phrasing. The Gus Bradley thing kind of is what piqued my interest in Cedric Gray versus Cody Barton, because he played. I thought maybe he was just being eased back in, because I don't know what the severity of his injuries were, what the lingering side effects or anything like that were from that thing, right? And then he plays 30 snaps. Against Philadelphia, that's 39.5% of the defensive snaps. And then 30 again against New York, which happens to be 46.9% of the defensive snaps. And he's also playing 14 snaps each week on special teams too. So they do have him on special teams as well.
0: And Cody Barton too?
2: And, I'll look at Cody Barton, but I don't remember seeing him on special teams. But I mean, that doesn't mean that he wasn't on special teams.
0: Yeah, I don't know what that means, man. I don't know. I have no idea. Yeah. All I can think of
2: is... No special team snaps for Cody.
0: Yeah, that is... Anthony Hill is really playing where Cedric Gray plays, right? They moved him. It's like they, you know, now that he's played, and now it's like, okay, you're going to be on the outside if he wants to play in time, be a good soldier, but you can still not like it.
2: Right.
0: Maybe that's what you're saying. And so, yeah, man, maybe you'd be on some. Maybe Cedric Gray's the guy on the trading block.
2: Because 30 snaps.
0: I have no idea, man. I can't even read this one at all. Man.
2: And that's very rare for you to not be able to get a read on the situation.
0: Something fishy's going on.
2: Well, so I don't know how many times that Cody Barton and Cedric Gray have been on the field at the same time when I say this, but 59 snaps against Philadelphia for Cody. Remember, there was 30. For Cedric, 44 for Cody last week, which is 68.8% of the snaps versus 30 for Cedric Gray, who was at 40-something percent of the snaps, and no special team snaps for Cody. So there's something, that's something to monitor, I feel like. I don't know what it means quite yet, but there is something to monitor about Cedric Gray's usage, because it is kind of perplexing. You see the kind of season he had last year, and you're like, okay, there may be some adjustment to a new scheme, blah, blah, blah, blah. But, like, I just feel he's the more talented player. But I guess to your point, we've talked about this a lot. If Cody Barton's in the right spot at the right time because he knows the scheme and he's, you know, and all this kind of stuff, sometimes athleticism doesn't matter if Cedric Gray's not doing the same stuff. I've not really noticed huge flaws from these linebackers, to be honest, through the three games. And I haven't really gone to just, like, study them. But I'm just kind of surprised, I guess.
0: Oh, I'm never surprised at anything in the NFL.
2: I guess that's a good way to do it.
0: I've always said you're a commodity, and you know, and what's really weird is certain schemes, some players are better, and obviously he's not playing his true position, Cedric Gray. So he had to move to get some playing time, and so now he has to really learn a new position.
2: Yeah.
0: I know some of it is interchangeable in this scheme and system, but that doesn't mean I just think he probably not liking it too much, and he probably has a few brain farts in games, you know? So, you know, you get conditioned. It's no different than Cam Ward.
2: Right.
0: So then they say, well, Cody Barton doesn't do that. He's playing a different position. He not having no brain farts.
2: So, right.
0: Like, hey, man, maybe he's not embracing it the way you want him to. So you just never know, man. I have no idea. It could be nothing. It could be a whole lot of things. But, I really don't like when they're talking about, oh, this guy can't play in this scheme and system when it's a linebacker and they're all interchangeable linebackers.
2: Yeah.
0: I mean, like, it that's what he said.
2: Right.
0: So I'm just going by what he said. Now, granted, you're in different spots. So I don't know, man. Maybe it's not his cup of tea.
2: I don't know. It'll be interesting to see how this continues to go.
0: You're onto something there. Yeah, I think. Good job, Ross.
1: It is weird because you think about the recent solid defenses. Like, he had Greenlaw and Warner in San Fran for a while, and then he had Mosley and Quincy Williams with the Jets, and it's like, he's had that linebacker duo out there together all the time, and it's been great for his defenses. And, like, to start this season, we got one of the two out there usually. But he's not using Cedric like that, at least yet. So, in a game like this game, too, you got to have Cedric out there on the field to help stop the run game against Baltimore. Like, he's the best run-stopping linebacker we got.
0: Man, I don't know. Maybe he's a trade piece, because what Zach said over there, because he's not a Bargo guy.
2: I mean, he could get Brownlee'd at any point.
0: Exactly.
2: He could
0: get sweated right here at any point.
2: You know what I'm saying?
0: And I go, well, dang, why would they trade a young piece, young solid piece?
2: It's because they never, it feels like to me, they don't ever want to have a quick turnaround, you know, like other teams get to have. Apparently the Browns get to have their quick turnaround year this year, and you got the Raiders with a quick turnaround so far. You got the Cardinals looking better than you do. And it's just like, why can't the Titans do that? Like, what is keeping the Titans?
0: So they're going to be using him as the fall guy?
2: Who, Borgonzi?
0: No, Hill.
2: Oh,
0: I mean, Gray.
2: No, I just think they're just going to, I don't think it's a fall guy thing.
0: Oh, well,
2: I mean, you know, of course, as soon as he gets traded, there'll be, you know, those rumors that will pop up that he was hard to deal with, or he didn't handle not getting snaps very well and all that kind of stuff. You know,
0: that's why I never believe any of that stuff.
2: Yeah. You know that's going to happen.
0: I don't buy any of that. Yeah, that's just all smoke and mirrors.
2: Right.
0: Make yourself look good. I mean, like, I still don't know what was Bronley. He wasn't a good fit for the locker room. Well, wait a minute now. All the players said he was a great fit.
2: Right.
0: See that? Mm-hmm. Yeah. I mean, if he was such bad, I mean, I think they would be like, yeah, well, you know, he was his way, and sometimes that doesn't work.
2: Yeah.
0: Yeah.
2: Never know.
0: Yeah, that's why, you know, always verify people. Social media is not verification. Go verify all the information you find out, Ross, and then you make a decision. Just kidding.
2: All right, when we come back, Jordan DeJaney of CBS Sports will go around the NFL with him.
0: Verify.
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0: Cover Two with Blaine Bishop and Zach Lyons here on 104.5 The Zone, powered by All Four Seasons Garage Door. And it's Friday. That means we go around the NFL with Jordan DeJaney of CBS Sports. And Jordan, it just came down that the NFL has suspended Jed York, 49ers owner, 6 games and $500,000 for his participation in undercover prostitution sting. That $500,000 is 3,125 hookers. For those that may want to know, that's how many he could have bought at the trailer park.
1: This fool, man, what did he do? What
0: have to say that's
1: the price he had to pay.
0: That's he paid, negotiated it to $160. Yeah, 500,000 divided by 160 is 3,125 prostitutes.
1: Man, good job on your calculator.
0: I'm the data guy.
1: Oh my.
0: Suspending owners for games seems pretty ridiculous, right? Like, I mean, well, they're not playing, so what's the point of the suspension?
2: Yeah, that's the good question. I'm trying to think about the last time we've seen owners suspended. I think Jim Irsay was suspended 6 games and fined $500,000 too for his DWI arrest, you know, around 10 years ago or so. It's funny because I was thinking about Jed York's uncle. Remember Eddie DiBartolo, I think his name was? He was the former owner of the 49ers. He was fined $1 million and suspended the entire 99 season for this weird gambling scandal that had to do with corruption and bribery with some riverboat casino down in Louisiana. He ended up ceding control of the franchise to his sister, which I think is how Jed York got the 49ers franchise. But yeah, you don't see this very often, but pretty righteous punishment given what was probably the most embarrassing story of the NFL offseason.
0: Well, I'll tell you what's not an embarrassing story is the Cleveland Browns 3-1. Maybe what is embarrassing is how the media is choosing to kind of paint this narrative of, oh, it's a great comeback story for Deshaun Watson. What is your take on the Cleveland Browns and how the media is choosing to cover Deshaun Watson?
2: Yeah, the Browns easily won the Deshaun Watson trade, like we've been saying all along. Who would have thought that Cleveland would have been sitting at 3-1 atop the division as we go through week 4? And it's in large part because of the play of Deshaun Watson. You know, you've looked at this Cleveland franchise saying they've got a really competitive, feisty defense, even without Myles Garrett. They added some really fun weapons like Denzel Boston and Casey Concepcion, revamped the offensive line with 5 new starters. And, you know, if Deshaun Watson or Shador Sanders, whoever was that quarterback, could just be competent and run a Todd Monken system, they were going to be better than they've been over the past 5 years, and that's what we're seeing now. But in regards to the whole Deshaun Watson narrative, yeah, it feels grimy to me. It feels gross to me. Most of football fans have not forgotten all the allegations that have happened with Deshaun Watson on his exit out of Houston. And that's why there was some reaction to the story that Amazon and Taylor Rooks did with him. You know, it's still there in the back of everyone's minds. It's hard to kind of root for Deshaun Watson unless you're a Cleveland Browns fan. But at least we can take some pride in that this organization that has been kind of the bottom of the NFL is finally looking competitive for the first time in a long time.
0: The Jalen Daniels experience starts in Tampa Bay this Sunday. What are your thoughts on what can Jalen Daniels kind of save Todd Bowles right now? Because it seems like Todd's seat should be feeling pretty warm.
2: Yeah, no doubt about it. Jalen Daniels was one of my favorite players I've watched in college football over the past couple of years. Undrafted out of Kansas, he was really fun. There was a point in time where I really thought he was on some kind of upward trajectory before it kind of fell off. But you got to give him credit because he entered training camp, this undrafted guy, was able to beat out Jake Browning for the backup spot to back up Baker Mayfield. And now all of a sudden he's going to be thrown into the mix. And what's really cool about this story is that he gets to face off against a team that has arguably looked worse than any other team in the NFL this season with the Green Bay Packers. That line is sitting at 3.5. I'm kind of tempted to take Jalen Daniels to cover the 3.5. I just want to get frisky and see something fun happen. Again, I think it's a really good opportunity against a team that has struggled. But here's the bad part is that the Buccaneers as a team just have not looked good. Defensively, they've looked really bad with Todd Bowles. I think Baker Mayfield and the offense have really struggled. People are now wondering if Baker Mayfield has been a Mike Evans merchant through half of his career. I'm not sure that is the case, but I'm really fascinated to see what Zach Robinson offensive game plan is going to look like for an undrafted rookie quarterback making his first start. It might be a closer game than anticipated. I think that might be my hot take of the week.
0: When you were talking about one of the worst teams in the NFL, I was like, I don't remember Tampa Bay playing the Tennessee Titans this weekend.
2: Yeah, fair enough. They've been bad.
0: All right. Jordan DeJaney of CBS Sports. We're going around the NFL with him.
1: Well, Jordan, what do you think about this Porter Jr. trade, to the Cowboys? And I think that's like two or three players now that Pittsburgh has traded to the Cowboys. And did they really need him the other night? Last night, yeah.
2: Yeah, let's talk about Joey Porter Jr. This drama has been the most fascinating storyline in the NFL for the past couple months, in my opinion, because remember, he was placed on the PUP list in the preseason with a back injury, but famously was in line for a major contract extension. He was activated from the PUP list at the roster deadline, but still wasn't playing. He then started practicing as the regular season began, but the team gave him this weird conditioning designation on the injury report. The Steelers actually thought he was going to play for them on Thursday, but then he started reporting the phantom pain on Wednesday. And that was reportedly the last straw for the Pittsburgh Steelers. So they decided to ship him off to the Dallas Cowboys. And hey, who knows? It's a miracle. Now his back is feeling okay, and he might suit up for the Dallas Cowboys on Sunday. I think one of the most fascinating parts about this story is the contract extension, because I'll be honest with you guys, Joey Porter Jr. might be one of my favorite players in the NFL to watch, because he's physical, he's handsy, but he gets away with it more than half the time. He's going to get penalized, but he's also going to make plays. He actually has the fourth lowest completion percentage in the NFL since being drafted. But here's the other part of it. While I love him as the player, I can't in good faith tell you guys that he's a top five cornerback. You know, he's maybe top 10. So what are you willing to pay for this guy? The Dallas Cowboys took a swing of the bat to reinforce that defense that has been disappointing. When is that contract extension coming? Is it going to come during the regular season? Could we get to where he's being franchise tagged if we get to this upcoming offseason? There's a lot of moving parts with this. So I really do like the player, but you got to wonder about his conditioning. He hasn't gone out there and hit anybody in a long time. So if he plays this week, I'm not expecting big plays, like a couple of interceptions or him to make a big difference against Nico Collins.
1: Any trades you think, or any other teams that you think would be in the trade hunt for another player behind the scenes that maybe not talked about quite yet? Not a player, but the team.
2: Oh, I was looking at players, too. I mean, okay, so you guys were talking about Cedric Gray, which I thought was kind of fascinating, because there is one NFL contender right now that I think has a glaring weakness at linebacker, and they could be looking to upgrade that spot. And that is the Denver Broncos. They're working with Alex Singleton and Justin Strnad, who have really struggled in coverage. That's kind of been the Achilles heel of a Denver Broncos defense. So if they wanted to go out and get Cedric Gray or Cody Barton, that's a team to keep an eye on.
0: Be a homecoming for Cody Barton. That's where he played last.
2: Correct. And the Buffalo Bills would be another team I'd probably bring up for maybe being in the market for a linebacker. But you bring up a good question. I mean, we're now in the month of October, so it's fair to start talking about some trade deadline candidates potentially. And there's some big names that I think could receive some trade interest, like Marvin Harrison Jr. of the Arizona Cardinals, Brian Thomas Jr. of the Jacksonville Jaguars, Jerry Jeudy of the Cleveland Browns has found himself out of the rotation with Denzel Boston and Concepcion. And who knows, with the Titans, depending on how the season goes over the next couple weeks, maybe Tony Pollard or Tyjae Spears could be a candidate too.
1: No doubt about it. I was wondering if there were going to be any Titans on your list there as you were talking about that. Now, there's a lot of teams got some turnarounds, but, you know, the Raiders may be the biggest. What is so surprising that they've done it and other teams are doing it? Even the Browns are looking halfway decent, man. And, you know, are they leading AFC North?
2: No. Yeah, the Browns are leading the AFC North now. But, yeah, to your point, the Las Vegas Raiders have been a really fun team to watch. I don't want to overlook the fact that they have played the easiest strength of schedule. Their first three opponents have one collective win, I believe. So it's been kind of easy going for the Las Vegas Raiders early on. They have a really good test this week against the Kansas City Chiefs. But when I'm watching the Raiders, I'm seeing Kirk Cousins. He's averaging three touchdowns per game, which is really, really big for that offense. And the wide receiving core is not very talented. Ashton Jeanty has kind of flashed in spots, but the offensive line overall, which has been revamped for Vegas, it was the worst in the NFL last season. It is now up to standard. It is now up to par. Defensively, they've been really fun to watch. I think the Raiders are actually leading the NFL in turnover differential, and that's been in large part to guys like N'Kobe Dean, who have been important. I was watching their film against the New Orleans Saints this past week, and I love this guy, Malcolm Kuntz, who was a pass rusher I wanted Tennessee to sign a couple of off seasons ago. He forced turnovers on back-to-back drives in the fourth quarter to get the Raiders back into the win column. So they're a feisty team, similar to the Cleveland Browns. They're competitive. I want to see how competitive they can be against Patrick Mahomes and the Kansas City Chiefs.
1: I have to ask you, you know, you live right here. You know, what has been your evaluation of Cam Ward and his play? And not outside them not winning games, but what do you see from him outside of just inconsistency, but his play? And how long do you think that if he doesn't improve that the organization or the coaches will stick with him?
2: Yeah, it's tough. If you look at the blame chart for the Titans' losses, in week one, I'm giving it to everybody because that performance was terrible. In week two against the Eagles, I'm giving it to the pass rush slash secondary. Yep. Really, third down defense was the reason why. The offense wasn't that bad. It wasn't perfect. Mm-hmm. But then week three rolls around against the New York Giants, and I'm placing the blame of that loss squarely on the shoulders of Cam Ward. I am not a quarterback expert, but Cam Ward's footwork and mechanics to me look terrible. That third and five miss to Carnell Tate in the end zone, usually a quarterback sets his feet and fires, but Cam Ward jogged forward and shot, put the ball 10 feet too high. There was no one around the quarterback or the wide receiver on that play. Without exaggeration, it was one of the worst misses I've seen in the NFL over the past 5 years. But as we know, Cam Ward is not the only issue here. You see ESPN and Dan Graziano talking about things being out of whack in Tennessee. That's not a hot take. But I think that's really embarrassing for a team that had joint practices with every team they played in the preseason. That team played their starters just as much as any other franchise in the preseason. Cam Ward, the quarterback, played the second most preseason snaps among starting quarterbacks in the preseason, trailing only Deshaun Watson. So why is everything about this club disjointed when they wanted to take every step necessary to make sure they were on the same page with a new regime entering this season? That's what's worrisome about the Tennessee Titans. Now, real quick, to answer your question about Cam Ward and a potential benching, it's way too early to be talking about that right now, but that time is definitely coming. We're entering week four here, so a couple of more performances like that, it's going to be a conversation we're going to have.
0: Oh, man. Well, another young quarterback that got benched has found himself a new home in New York, and that's J.J. McCarthy. Did that trade make sense for everybody involved?
2: No. I was confused by this, to be honest with you. We knew that the Giants were in the market for another quarterback, but were they going to add a legitimate starter to supplant Jameis Winston, or were they going to add a backup to back up Jameis Winston? I don't think they did either by adding J.J. McCarthy. In my opinion, J.J. is this developmental prospect demoted to third string by the team that most believed in him. He has very limited experience as a starter. So is it fair to expect him to come in, learn a system, and immediately get this new team off to a winning start? I know that Jameis Winston has looked like a shell of himself right now, but it's a legitimate question if J.J. is an upgrade over him. I think the worst-case scenario is that the Giants wasted a fifth-round pick, and the best-case scenario is that J.J. flashes, and all of a sudden the Giants have created this weird quarterback controversy for themselves. And, you know, I don't want to say J.J.'s NFL story is over just yet. I'm not that crazy, but when you look at the trajectory he's on, it's really tough. He's the eighth quarterback drafted in the first round since 2000 to spend two or fewer seasons with his team. He joins a list that is Kenny Pickett, Trey Lance, Josh Rosen, Paxton Lynch, Johnny Manziel, Brandon Whedon, Tim Tebow. All of these guys were not legitimate starters, and I think it should say at least a little bit of something that Kevin O'Connell and this Minnesota Vikings franchise were so quick to get rid of him.
0: What is going on in New England? Because I hear these Boston radio guys talking about how, oh, well, you know, Drake May's not Mike Vrabel's guy, and Drake May's having a horrible start to the season. He's in the same system. But is it just as simple as, well, he has really nobody to throw to because they traded away Kayshon Boutte and Stephon Diggs is gone and A.J. Brown's injured? I mean, like, what is going on in New England? And is the whole not Mike Vrabel's guy thing going to come into play a year later?
3: They're not open.
2: Yeah. I think that whole rumor was crazy. We need to pull that dude's credentials. It's wild. Mike Vrabel's got to be talking about his guy and his quarterback 3 weeks into the season. But, I mean, I told you guys all offseason that the Patriots were the main regression candidate. I told Blaine that they were going to be the team that disappointed in 2026. And even I really didn't expect this. You know, watching the film against Jacksonville, Sunday was a tragic avalanche of epic proportions. I thought that May looked okay for most of the first quarter, but then the ball falls out of his hand while he's trying to throw, and it all goes downhill from there. I think that Drake May has really failed to compose himself. He started throwing everything high, and when he wasn't throwing high, he was throwing to the wrong team. And to your point, you brought up, I don't want to overlook the fact that he's missing A.J. Brown. Stephon Diggs is no longer there, the leading receiver from that Super Bowl run. I think that really hurts a young quarterback. But when I watch Drake May, quite simply, I'm seeing someone who is pressing really, really hard. I'm seeing a young quarterback who is rattled. He's not dictating what's going on in the game. Instead, everything around him and his own past mistakes have him flustered and unable to rebound. But I don't want to overstate, or I can't overstate, how bad this Patriots team has been. The offense has scored 29 points on 30 drives this season. Those are the fewest points per drive since Robert Saleh's Jets in 2021.
1: That's loaded tight.
0: That doesn't make me very confident for this Tennessee Titans team, by the way. Real quick.
1: You went on, Blaze.
0: Let me ask you a question. I know it's early. We just started week four. If the season ended today, who is coach of the year?
2: Oh, that's a great question because it's so subjective. I mean, a lot of people are talking about Todd Monken. The guy who I have money on right now, who I think is going to rise to the top, is Joe Brady of the Buffalo Bills. Because Joe Brady was this coach everyone was underwhelmed on, even though I attempted to talk him up on your show for the past 3 years or so. And he's someone who has revolutionized his own offense. You know, I could rant about this for an hour, but I think it's really cool how the best teams in the NFL always reinvent themselves. Look at what the Rams did with 13 personnel and Sean McVay. Look at what Andy Reid's done with the Kansas City Chiefs offense over the past few years. And now that Joe Brady's the head coach, even though he's still running his own offense, he's completely flipped the script with his game plan. He's relying on his tight ends, going full Rams 13 personnel, and it's paying dividends for Josh Allen, Dalton Kincaid, and everybody. So I think the Buffalo Bills right now, to the surprise of no one, look like a top one, top two team in the league. And if they go on to earn the number one seed in the conference and win the division, I think Joe Brady is going to be a name up there for coach of the year.
1: Real quick, before you go, outside of catchphrases, what is the identity of the Tennessee Titans?
0: Ooh. We're still trying to figure that out. I like it.
2: Yeah. I mean, I feel like that's a really tough question to answer. I found it really tough to answer the identity of the Tennessee Titans throughout 2 years of Brian Callahan.
1: Exactly.
2: And through 3 weeks, it's still illegible to me with the Tennessee Titans. I mean, I have a lot of stuff that I want to change with what I've seen so far. I want Cam Ward to be under center more. I want to run the ball more. I want Carnell Tate to be the headliner of multiple plays and first read in Brian Dable's system. Everyone is still figuring each other out. So right now, the identity of the Tennessee Titans is one of the worst teams in the NFL.
1: Real quick, if you can recall, tough question, Daboll in his first year with the Giants with Napiers as the receiver, how quickly was he involved in their offense and was targeted?
2: From Malik Nabers,
1: I'm sorry, yes, from LSU, uh-huh.
2: Yeah, I don't remember off the top of my head, but I would guess that it was definitely pretty quickly. You know, that was a top pick just like Carnell Tate, and I think that was someone who really flashed early in training camp, similar to Carnell Tate. Their skill sets are definitely a little different, okay? Malik Nabers is a lot quicker, and Carnell Tate is one of these guys who's a long strider, separate downfield. So the skill sets are differently. I'll have to go look at that, but I'm pretty sure Malik Nabers was definitely
1: he was targeted a lot. I just want to know, like, more first three games.
0: Okay, three games, 7 targets. In the first game, these are in order, first, second, third. 7, 18, 12.
2: Whoa.
0: 18, 12. And we're looking at 9, 5, and 6.
2: Dang. Okay, then get Carnell Tate the ball more. I mean, he's separating, it seems like, and we're going up against the Baltimore Ravens, and if you want to find a weakness on their defensive side of the ball, their pass defense has been pretty spotty. It's not bad, but it's inconsistent. And I know the weather's supposed to be bad, but I want to see the passing game, more specifically Carnell Tate, Brian Daboll, if you're listening. I want to see that get off the ground here on Sunday.
0: The lowest target game that he got was the very first game of seven. Everything else has been mostly double digits with a few eights and nines sprinkled in.
2: Now, what's Cardinal Tate's numbers, right?
0: Yeah, I mean, like 9, 5, and 6 is what we got here for Cardinal Tate so far through three games.
2: Okay.
0: Well, geez, it's actually goes 6, 5, 9. Sorry, this is has the first game at the bottom, but
1: what's
0: 6, 5, 9.
1: What's his total yardage?
0: His total yardage is 123. So 1, 2, 3.
1: Yeah.
0: And that, so Malik Nabers got 127 in one game, his second game.
2: Oof.
0: All right. I'm sorry to provide a lot of doom and gloom at the end of your interview. You got anything, Ross, to lift us up?
1: I had no idea.
3: I don't have anything.
0: Well, there you go. All right, Jordan DeShaney of CBS Sports. Mm. We went around the NFL with him, as we do every Friday. Hopefully, you get your wish and Cardinal Tate gets fed the ball this weekend.
2: Let's do it, baby. Upset alert. Appreciate it, guys. Thank you.
0: All right. Blaine, I ain't going to lie. I know we got a lot that we need to talk about this Ravens game, but I kind of want to talk about your identity question that you asked Jordan when we come back. This is Cover 2 with Blaine Bishop and Zach Lyons here on 104.5 The Zone.
4: Pat Boyle here to help you get close to the one sports. Lions and the Panthers Sunday night in Carolina. I think we get a shootout. Through 3 weeks, both teams sit in the top 10 in the NFL in total yards. Both are in the top 5 in total points. On defense, they're both in the bottom 5 in yards and points per game. Lions secondary continues to be a big problem, and now the Panthers have put both their top two corners, J.C. Horn and Mike Jackson, on IR. 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

0: 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Actions speak louder than words, but what do the actions say about the Tennessee Titans' identity? Because, to be honest, you asked that question, I was like, and it was a question I wanted to get to at some point over the summer. I just never, for whatever reason, got to.
1: You see how he did that? You see, but like, now he's trying to take the credit for the question.
0: This is all you. That is all you.
1: No, not how you phrased that.
0: No, it was a great question by you. Because I wanted to ask you this at some point, too. But
1: I have no idea what that is. That's why I asked the question. Oh, gas, no brakes. Well, yeah, I don't break my.
0: Well, don't forget that little shirt that says if you've given 40%, you got 60% left to give, or whatever it was. Someone needs to remind them that shirt still exists, because there you can give in a lot.
1: What did it say on the shirt, man? Do you know, Ross? What did it say?
2: Scientifically, if you've given 40% of your energy, you still have 100% left, or something like that.
0: Right, something like that. 615-737-1045.
3: Until you get bust in your freaking mouth.
0: Yeah.
3: Uh-huh. And then what do you do?
0: Seed enough already in the FNM Bank chat says the identity is simple, waiting on Cam. I mean, I think it's a great question, because I think also Jordan.
3: I wish I knew the answer.
0: Yeah, and I don't know the answer, to be quite honest with you, because Jordan hit it on the nail on the head. Okay. There's no identity during the Brian Callahan era.
3: Right.
0: And now we get all these fancy catchphrases, these shirts, these signs, all these platitudes spoken at us by this coaching staff. But there is no identity for this team. And if the actions dictate your identity as a team, right now you're losers. And that can't be can't be the identity of the team. But like right now, I don't know if this is because it's a young team still finding itself, if it's because they don't have wins to latch onto some kind of identity, but I don't know what this team is and what it really wants to be.
3: Gas, no brakes. So I'm trying to think, okay, defensively, they show signs of, let's say, that catchphrase.
0: Yeah.
3: You know, but offensively, I have no idea. The defense is kind of dictating how they go about their business. You don't know exactly what staple plays they're going to run this, and you got to stop it. I just don't know that. So if they want to be all gas, then if you want to be that kind of offense with that phrase, to me, you're kind of throwing it around the yard, no huddling, all gas.
0: Yeah.
3: We ain't breaking for any point in time. I mean, maybe that's just the phrase, but Cam throwing it all over the yard. That's kind of what they did a little bit last year. But
0: now you have better weapons, and like to your point, all gas no brakes would think that feeding Carnell Tate is the way to go, and maybe there's a lot of targets left on the cutting room floor because Cam Ward's not seeing something or not going through his reads correctly. I don't know. Then there could be a lot of Carnell Tate not getting open, right? Like, I know everybody wants to share the little close-up shot of Carnell Tate and just isolate him and not take into account context of, is he even on the play side? Where's he at on the read progression? Right. But at some point, you do kind of have to make Carnell Tate the focal point of your passing offense.
3: Well, go through those numbers after I ask you a question. Go Daniel Jones at the quarterback his rookie year.
0: Right.
3: I mean, not his rookie year, but the neighbor's rookie year. And kind of take us through those first three games there.
0: So he went 7 targets, 5 catches, 7 targets, 66 yards his first game. And that was against Minnesota Vikings, which is a pretty good defense. And then against the Washington Commanders, who at the time was a pretty good defense, mm-hmm. he went 10 for 18 for 127 yards and a touchdown.
3: So he got 18 targets.
0: 18 targets in his second game. And then against the Cleveland Browns.
3: Now, we don't know. Now, they could have been behind.
0: Right.
3: And they were throwing the ball a lot more.
0: They lost the game by 3 points, but I could check the box score.
3: Yeah, because there's got to be 18 targets. Man, I can't even remember the last time the Titans had a receiver had 18 targets.
0: Heading into the fourth quarter, it was 12 to 15 heading into the fourth quarter. So 12 to 15.
3: It was a close game.
0: So it was still a close game heading into the fourth quarter.
3: Wow.
0: So no real garbage time, I guess you could say, or prevent defense or something. And then against Cleveland in a win against Cleveland, 21 to 15, it was 8 receptions, 12 targets, 78 yards, and 2 touchdowns. So he averaged a touchdown through the first 3 weeks. And through that 3-game stretch, he averaged per game, if it will tell me here, 90.3 yards per game.
3: Mm-hmm. Now, not looking at the quarterbacks, because obviously it changed at some point in time. Kind of take us through what neighbors did he go down or up based off how many games. This just looked like his average per catch. Let's let at least give us an idea of if things stay consistently the same.
0: But between each quarterback?
3: Yeah.
0: I mean, it looks...
3: Because that's hard to do.
0: I can say this.
3: And if he does do it, guess what that means, Ross? Daboll was intentionally targeting him. It didn't matter who was the freaking quarterback.
2: Oh, well, get this. That week 2 game that Zach brought up, the Commanders game where he got 18 targets, the Giants trailed the time of possession 37.5 to 22.5, and he still got 18 targets in that time frame. Dang.
0: By the way, he has,
3: you guys.
0: So he has 15 games because he missed 2 games that his rookie year. 10 of those 15 are double-digit target games. So, I mean, that's going to spread across everybody at that point because he was catching passes from Drew Lock, Daniel Jones, and
3: this is a
0: Tommy DeVito.
3: That wasn't Wondell. His last 2 years was Wondell's.
0: They were both there because Wondell was getting 140 targets those 2 seasons on top of the 170 that Malik Nabers got.
3: So they were really throwing the ball a lot.
0: And they were behind, to your point, in most of these games. But these actually, if you look at these scores, a lot of these are close games. I mean, at least by the final score. I don't know where they were, but like we're talking about New Orleans, 14-11, they lost. They lost to Dallas by 7 points. They lost to Carolina in overtime by 3 points. They lost to Washington by 5 points. So, I mean, like there's a bunch of games in here where it's close games.
3: So did Neighbors' average stay the same the next 2 years? He's been there how long?
0: Well, you remember he got injured last year, and okay, this year's, and no, he's battling through injuries too.
3: Year, how did he?
0: Well, that's what I'm saying. Last year was his second year.
3: Okay.
0: And then he missed, but he was on track, no, I think.
3: But
0: that
3: you
0: year.
3: Said Daniel Jones was the quarterback last year.
0: 2 years ago.
3: Okay. So what, that second year?
0: So second year, he only played like 2 or 3 games.
3: Oh, he got injured?
0: Yeah, he got injured.
3: I know he tore his ACL, but I didn't know it was the second game.
2: Week 3 against the
0: Chargers. Yeah, week 3. I thought it was, I think.
3: Oh, wow. Dang.
2: Now, for the time of possession, in week 1 against the Jets, we had 21 minutes time of possession and Cam threw 32 passes. That Commanders game, Daniel Jones threw 28 passes with an extra minute in time of possession. Still, though, Carnell only got 6 targets and Malik got 18. So that'd be like Carnell getting 10 more targets at least in that Jets game.
0: Let's continue this conversation. We'll also go to Chris on the other side. This is Cover 2 with Blaine Bishop and Zach Lyons here on 104.5 The Zone.

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2: Good afternoon, live from the Circus Sports at the Mint Kentucky Down Studio. I'm Ross Johnston. Week 4 in the NFL began last night with the Cleveland Browns getting the win 27-24 over the Pittsburgh Steelers. Browns kicker Andre Smits hit a 56-yard field goal to give Cleveland the victory late in the fourth. In college football action tomorrow, 3-1 Vanderbilt heads down to Athens to take on the number 2 Georgia Bulldogs with kickoff set for 11:45 on SEC Network. Also, number 17 Tennessee hosts 3-1 Auburn at 2:30 in Knoxville on ESPN. 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Lastly, on Sunday, the Titans head up to Baltimore to take on the 2-1 Ravens with kickoff set for noon central. In some injury news for the game, Ravens edge rusher Trey Hendrickson has been ruled out. 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

0: 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If anybody can help us out with this identity question for the Tennessee Titans, including coaches or players that may be listening, someone in the building, help us out.
1: Well, you got to, since they're not winning a game, like, what do you think their identity
0: is? Yeah.
1: But obviously, whatever they're doing is not working, but that doesn't mean it won't eventually work. I mean,
0: best guess, Ross, what is this team's identity?
1: Man.
2: I mean, they try to play fast and violent.
0: I mean, but like only half the team does, it feels like.
2: Here's the thing, though, with the Mike Vrabel teams, they never had a saying, to my knowledge, but, like, you knew what to expect and how
0: they
2: played.
0: Coach better, play better.
2: Well, yeah, but, like, you knew what to expect from them on the field every Sunday, no matter who was out there, right?
0: Right.
2: We don't have that with this team, yet, at least.
0: Well, let me ask you guys.
1: Trying to grow their identity.
0: Yeah.
1: Is that where we're at?
0: I mean, maybe. I mean, still trying to find it, find what they can lean on. Because, I mean, on offense, they haven't been able to lean on anything.
1: Right.
0: Because you could always lean on Derrick Henry. I don't know if that's necessarily an identity, but how much do people kind of just are the identity of a team? I mean, like, you kind of knew with Derrick Henry, Ryan Tannehill, and Mike Vrabel, you knew you were at least going to get, you know, heavy doses of run, play action, hit a few explosives, and blah, blah, blah, blah. You knew what you were going to get with the team. Sometimes they ran Derrick Henry too much and all that kind of stuff. But still, you knew that when times got tough, we were going to lean on the run game. When times get tough here, they're having to lean on the passing game because the defense is kind of forcing, because it's kind of hard. Like, the defense is kind of forcing these situations where the score gets out of hand, but it's really because the offense can't do anything. So, like, I don't know. Like, when times get tough, where do you go? And I don't know where they go.
1: Wait, they're trying to figure it out. But somebody said, 1, 2, 3, punt.
0: Maybe that is the identity.
1: I saw
0: Tommy Townsend is the identity.
1: Oh, man. I think Ross wrote that as 104.5 his own mind.
0: All right, let's go to Chris in Nashville. Chris, you're on with Blaine and Zach.
1: Ross is active.
3: Good afternoon, fellas. Hope y'all are having a blessed afternoon. I got two variations of what I think our identity in Tennessee could be. My daughter, my 3-year-old, she says it best when I have her sit there and watch the game with me on Sundays. She's like, probably. Y'all are probably good. Y'all are probably bad. So you can put any noun, adjective, combo in there. You know, we'll probably play good. We probably won't play so good. But the other variation is hopeful. I'm very hopeful that, you know, starting at Baltimore, we win this game. It's our first game against Derrick Henry. It's his first time playing against the Titans. I'd love to think that we could shut him down, but I'd still like to think it's Derrick Henry. He's going to run the ball like crazy. But hopeful. Hopefully, you know, we get that first win, and it kind of kicks off a 14-3 finishing season. And then, you know, that would be very hopeful identity.
0: I like it, Chris. You can't go 14-3 without three losses, and they already got him. So the road to 14-3 starts this Sunday.
1: What was his name again?
0: His name was Chris, but he also said maybe, probably Chris.
1: Oh, okay. No, I thought Chris. His name was Hopeful.
2: Hopeful. It's Chris.
0: Hopeful. Probably. I like it. I like calling the Titans their identities. And maybe.
1: Since you brought up Derrick Henry, what are Derrick Henry's numbers? You did a great job here. I thought these were great. Look into behind the door. So what Derrick Henry's done against this style of defense that the Titans run with Bradley, Saleh, through history over, you know, I guess maybe Henry's career, maybe?
0: Yeah, yeah. So Henry's career, including the Baltimore Ravens, because, I mean, obviously you need to include that because that's also the scheme he's in. So anytime Derrick Henry faced this style of defense. Now, I may have missed, like, I think there was a guy that in the Raiders that does that you used to coach for the Raiders at some point, defensive coordinator that kind of does this system. I may have missed one game, but it was Dan Quinn, Pete Carroll, Robert Saleh, and Gus Bradley. So that kind of is a good sample size, 18
1: good
0: games.
1: Sample size.
0: Some of these

0: games are games that he split time with DeMarco Murray. Maybe rarely saw the field, but I still included him. So it's a full 18 games. 353 carries, 1,513 yards, and 14 touchdowns. He averages 4.3 yards per carry versus this defense and has about 84 yards per game against this defense. And like I said, some of that's going to include even the Gus Bradley injury where he suffered the big injury against the Colts. And some of this is going to include time, so it could pretty easily probably
1: it's closer take to 100.
0: Away, yeah, take away some games and you're probably closer to 100.
1: Yeah, well, so if the Titans hold him to 100 or below, do you think that's possible? And that's really the recipe for them winning. So, I mean, if they got a shot. They got to contain Henry. He's got to be under 100.
0: Well, would you like to hear some terrible news? if you would like to hear it. I don't know if you could take it. So the Baltimore Ravens, they use the outside zone run concept 42.3% of the time, almost half.
1: Dang.
0: The league average is 29.9.
1: Mm-hmm.
0: And the reason I bring that up is because we know Derrick Henry, outside zone, bread and butter.
1: That's a stick.
0: The Robert Saleh defense last year on outside zone run plays
1: with the 49ers
0: allowed 5.6 yards per carry against outside zone runs.
1: Oh, my.
0: The Tennessee Titans so far on outside zone runs have just allowed 3.16 yards per carry this year. So 3.2. But here's the real issue. Barkley barely played, and Barkley had been averaging 4.95 yards per attempt on outside zone runs. 19 attempts for Barkley through his 3 weeks.
1: Oh, yeah. Big Jeff fell on his shoulder. Yeah. I saw him beat it up.
2: Boom, boom, boom. He's like, hey, man, my shoulder hurt.
0: Barely played. So that's not a good representation because he barely played. So you didn't get Saquon Barkley. Yeah. Okay, here's the next one. Breece Hall threw 3 games, 15 attempts in outside zone run. So they're not an outside zone run team.
1: No, but he ran it.
0: And he ran it, and this is 15 attempts through all 3 games, so not just against Titans.
1: Okay.
0: 3.0 yards per attempt, so you kind of see why they don't do outside zone runs. Scataboo has only had 6 attempts in outside zone runs through 3 games. Through 3 games, Derrick Henry has 34 attempts in outside zone runs, 201 yards, 5 touchdowns, and 5.91 yards per attempt. Now, keep in mind, 5.61 yards per attempt last year for San Francisco's defense. I got bad news for you. Derrick Henry going to eat. He's going to eat.
1: Hey, man. I'm putting money. Is there a betting line on him under 100 yards or under?
0: Yeah, you can bet that if you wanted to.
1: Well, Ross got to do that. I can't bet. I'm going to pull up. What's that quarterback that cheated?
0: This is one of those games.
1: Cincinnati.
0: Yeah. To me, this
1: that's
0: is
1: your bet.
0: This is one of those games, Blaine, where Big Jeff has to win the game for you, and Cam Ward just can't lose the game for you. Like, it's going to have to be a Big Jeff takeover game.
1: How we're talking about Big Jeff. That's why I asked that question yesterday about Aaron Donald. And everybody acts like that. No, here we are saying Big Jeff.
0: Yeah.
1: Remember, I said, but it's a guy in front of Big Jeff and maybe 2 guys.
0: Yeah.
1: Well, that's what we used to say about Aaron Donald.
0: Right.
1: Big Jeff is getting on this level.
0: Yeah.
1: They can admit it or not, he is on that level. And I'm going to give him a nickname, that Kong is what I'm going to call him. Once Kong get after you, ain't right. I'm telling you, he the one hurt Barkley's shoulder. I watched it, replayed it, and kept like, ooh, Big Jeff kind of punched that shoulder while he's getting up, man. I was like, well, we don't know how he's going to handle King.
0: Right.
1: Who is stronger, King or Kong?
0: I may take Kong.
1: See? Kong.
0: I mean, King is pretty. King, King is pretty, but Kong's got to get there.
1: We're going to win. Unintentionally in between the lines.
0: Yeah.
1: He gonna get some of Kong because Kong got this natural power strength that it's a superpower. You know, it's almost like Chad Powers.
0: He got I still haven't watched that yet. And you go
1: you
0: watch
1: gotta it. Watch that, man. Like, he laughed. He's like, what are you talking about, man?
2: You saw it in the chat.
1: I saw Chad Powers. I like that show, man. That's fun to me, man. Yeah, Peyton Manning wrote it. I know everybody gonna go watch it now. He did, right? Didn't he?
3: I think so.
1: What's the media group that they go by?
3: Omaha?
0: Yeah.
1: Omaha Productions is what. So I'm figuring he's somewhere around there.
0: All right. It's not all bad news. But I do have some more bad news. But I do have some good news.
1: Why do you keep giving us bad news?
0: Bad news is here,
1: Lamar Jackson is out.
0: The Tennessee Titans are the reasons why we only have bad news.
1: That's bad news.
0: Okay,
1: the Ravens.
0: But I got some good news. A little bit of bad news, but I got some good news. And we're going to talk about possibly where the Tennessee Titans could possibly make this a game.
1: Oh, I thought you were going to talk about the Vols guard is out.
0: No. This is Cover 2 with Blaine Bishop and Zach Lyons here on 104.5 The Zone.
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0: 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We're talking Titans versus Ravens. We're trying to find maybe a path to victory for the Titans.
1: Well, you keep giving us bad news. What are you talking about? What is this news you get giving us?
0: Oh, you want some more bad news?
2: Yeah. I mean, I got a whole two pages of bad news,
1: to be honest. Just give it all to me at once. That way, then it's over.
0: All right. Before I do that, I'm going to go to T-Mac on the phone. T-Mac, you're on with Blaine and Zach.
1: Oh, man.
3: Hey, how y'all doing, man?
0: Do good. How are
1: What's
0: you?
1: Up? What's up?
3: Doing good. Hey, listen, I called in yesterday. Y'all laughed at me because I said that Derrick Henry, because y'all talking about what's the way we can win this game.
1: Mm-hmm.
3: I'm trying to tell y'all, Derrick Henry will put the ball on the ground. Y'all laughed at me yesterday.
1: Yeah, that was me.
3: I be doing Uber, and a guy get in my car. He got a Baltimore Ravens hat on. So we get to talking about the game, and first thing he says, if Derrick Henry don't put the ball on the ground, I'm like, listen, man, I tried to tell him on the radio station yesterday.
1: Did you listen to the stats of him fumbling? Did you listen to the stats?
0: How many fumbles he got this year?
1: How many fumbles he got this year? And you're saying this.
3: He probably ain't got none this year, not yet. But. Right. But think about this. Remember, when Derrick Henry was with the Titans, and then he fumbled in the end zone against the Bengals, and Traylon Burks had to hop on that one for the touchdown. Remember when he was trying to get the 2K the year he got the 2K, the run that he was gonna get it on against the Texans, the dude lodged the ball out. I know y'all remember that. And then think about this. It's gonna be raining. Derrick Henry will put the ball on the ground.
1: Well, I hope he does then.
0: I will say the one thing that you do have going for you is the rain, I think. I just don't have faith that any of these defenders can do that, except for Jeff Simmons.
1: I think he may be trying too hard, pressing.
3: Yeah, I think Hill can do it.
0: I don't know if Hill's strong enough. I don't know if he's eaten enough of his Wheaties yet.
1: I don't know if Scattaboo got it.
4: It's not necessarily about strength. You get that perfect punch, like the ball's coming out.
0: We'll see, T-Mac. Listen, I'll tell you this.
1: If he fumbles, I will open the show.
0: I'll do Titans Talk Back, and I'll do Cover 2 saying T-Mac was right. That's how I'll open the show.
3: Yeah, and I hope they listening.
1: What's the score gonna be?
3: We might lose. we gonna lose. But the score might be, I'll say like maybe 21-10.
0: Something
3: like that.
0: All right.
3: 21-10.
0: All right, there you go, T-Mac. 21-10 for the Ravens, right?
1: I'm 21-10 Titans. Lamar Jackson and Derrick Henry are not playing.
0: All right, here's some bad news for you. You said you wanted all at once?
1: Yeah.
0: Okay.
1: Might as well.
0: Offense, their Ravens offense on 1st and 10 is running 65.1% of the time and passing 34.9% of the time. On their runs on 1st and 10, they're averaging 6.4 yards per carry.
1: What?
0: On their passes on 1st and 10, they're averaging 8.13 yards per attempt.
1: Here,
0: so I can give you some good news, though, that comes with this. But if you want all the bad news first.
1: I want all the bad because that means we just need to stop them on first down.
0: Good luck. The offense has faced 3rd and 6+ on 56% of the third down snaps and has converted just 20% of those long third downs.
1: Third and 6.
0: Okay, so that's technically was good news.
1: Okay.
0: So I know I didn't give you all the bad news, but.
1: You went against what I asked.
0: I did. Sorry. So let me pick it back up. The offense has been in 2nd and 9+ on 32% of second downs. Huh? So that's not a lot. And they actually get to 3rd and short. Almost every play, 5.6 yards per play.
1: Dang it.
0: Listen to this. On 2nd down passes with either 5, 6, 7, 8, or 9 yards to go. So that's a lot of plays. That's 5 yards to go, 6 yards to go, 7 yards, 8 yards, 9 yards to go. On their pass plays, they've had 15 of them. They're averaging 17.9 yards per attempt on those pass plays. They are a wildly efficient team.
1: That's your guy, right?
0: That is a future Tennessee Titans head coach of 2028, Tennessee Titans, Declan Doyle. So here's the good news. Besides what I read at the beginning, The good news is that quarterbacks are averaging 6.61 yards per attempt. Oh, that's not actually good because that's 24th highest in the NFL. So that's actually really good. So let me see. Let me find it. The interior of the offensive line has allowed 17 pressures through three games.
1: Yeah, we got
0: so there. There's one.
1: We got to dominate that. That's the people who's got to make the tackle on Derrick Henry's stretch run over there, and he got to get back there and clip his leg.
0: Here's the big issue. They are having major penalty issues. They have 26 penalties.
1: Undisciplined.
0: Through three games. That is a lot of penalties. And they are, and you know where those penalties happen? Illegal shift on the offense, illegal motion on the offense, false start on the offense, holding on the offense. They're mainly all on the offensive side of the ball.
1: And they're overcoming them.
0: And they're able to overcome them a lot. But they did have.
1: You got two Hall of Fame people on your offense.
0: Mm-hmm.
1: Yep. They always have the ball.
0: But their pass defense is pretty suspect.
1: Okay.
0: Can Cam Ward exploit it? I don't know. Marlon Humphreys is not playing
1: from
0: very
1: Alabama.
0: Well.
1: Yeah. Well, he's getting up there in age.
0: He's a little old.
1: His little burst. He's running about Ross's speed now.
0: Now, they do have Chandler Rivers in the slot, a guy that I liked from Duke last year.
1: Slot guy.
0: But he's not doing very well. But, I mean, he's a rookie, growing pains. He's making good open field tackles.
1: They got Wiggins from Clemson on the other side.
0: And they got Nate Wiggins on the other side.
1: He was first rounder, right?
0: Yeah. But their offensive, their defense has, pass defense hasn't been exceptional. It's not the Ravens defense we've come to know.
1: Yeah, they don't play the same style, right. But they're still running around, flying around. Yeah, how my man Hamilton. Who's the other safety out there with Hamilton? I watched him a little bit.
0: It's not a Louis Gilman anymore, right? Because didn't he leave?
1: Because I think the guy might have been hurt.
0: Jalen Hawkins.
1: Hawkins?
0: Yeah.
4: Is Malachi Starks playing?
0: And Malachi Starks. So where do they actually... They actually have Kyle Hamilton technically listed. They technically have Kyle Hamilton listed as a nickelback on their depth chart, but we know that he just goes around everywhere, which goes to say that they play. Where's it at?
1: Anthony Reaver is at DC, right?
0: Oh, right here. They only play their base defense 9.6% of the time. 31.8% of the NFL average because they stay in nickel and dime. And they switch out all these pieces and put them in different positions. And that's what is worrisome when you're talking about Cam Ward trying to get the pass concept matched up against the pass defense and figuring out where to go.
1: He may not know where to cover it.
0: Right. Because they actually use too high safety usage. 69.5% of the time, the NFL average is 51%. And they are slightly above average in how they go from two high pre-snap to one high post-snap and vice versa. Mm-hmm. So they're a little bit above average. It's going to be...
1: The Giants, what did they play a lot? Didn't they play a lot too high or no?
0: They played almost 50-50, if I'm not mistaken. But I got it right here.
1: And three high. Yeah, see, because that's what I would look at. See, they're watching this film and going,
0: almost 50-50. Yeah. 51.5% two high, 48.5% one high.
1: Yeah. Because that was, you know, Denard Wilson. He was getting after the quarterback blitzing when he was here and there. He did total different.
0: And they mainly had spent their time in base defense or nickel. So now you're getting nickel and dime. You're getting nickel and dimed.
1: Regardless if you're even in three wide receivers, is what you're telling me.
0: Yeah.
1: That's just a package that they do it every game.
0: Every game.
4: But you also, like, you have to ID Kyle Hamilton on every snap. Like, pre-snap, you got to find where Kyle Hamilton is at because they move him around so much.
0: Right.
4: Like, that's why they're not in base. It's because of number 14.
1: Yeah. But most of the time, though, he's on the tight end or he's somewhere near the line of scrimmage.
0: Yeah, I mean, and he's going to essentially just erase these tight ends. You might as well just not
1: because
0: even look
1: so
0: at Gunnar Hill.
1: And athletic, he's a really good piece.
0: I mean, the way to attack this Ravens defense is with the wide receivers. I mean, that's the way to go, really, to be honest with you. Kyle Hamilton versus Gunnar Helm. Kyle Hamilton versus Daniel Bellinger. Who you got? Kyle Hamilton.
1: You said wide receivers.
0: Mm-hmm.
1: Okay, let's say Wiggins, he's really good, the corner from Clemson. First
0: is he
1: line of two
0: injured?
1: Or 3 years ago. No, he played last game. I watched. Who'd they play last?
0: Let me look at the Ravens.
1: Oh, no, I watched the Dallas game.
4: Cowboys, yeah.
1: Yeah, I watched the Dallas game. Yeah, he was out there. Number two.
4: I think he had been dealing with stuff going into the season, but he's been fine. Oh,
0: yeah. He has been fine.
1: Maybe the other corner, Humphreys, yeah, which you talked about, yeah, a little bit, the Alabama guy who's up there in age a little bit. He's in his 30s. So,
0: no, here's some good news. No Trey Hendrickson.
1: Oh, yeah, he's out. Yeah.
0: That's some good news.
1: Well, I hadn't paid attention to him, really. I didn't know how much he was giving.
0: So that means you'll be seeing a lot of Mike Green from the kid from Marshall that was drafted last year, I believe.
1: Yeah, I saw him live last year. I went to them playing the Texans. He didn't look good.
0: Right. So, I mean, a little bit of there, you know, right?
1: I mean, their pass rush, they had lost their mojo. I don't know what was going on that game. They had a lot of guys that didn't even dress that game on defense. So it was kind of a crazy game, but...
0: I mean, you're going to see a league average pressure rate, but you're down to whoever is going to start at right guard. We have no clue who's going to start at right guard right now. Maybe Garrett Dellinger.
1: Oh, I got a nugget for you.
0: Okay. Oh.
1: It just dawned on me. Thanks, Ross, for reminding me. look and see. Oh, but it was different. I was going to say, Titans actually played the Chargers. Jesse Minter was there. But that was other Titans offense, Callahan. But you can still kind of see some things that you would know that he likes against certain pass. So if you come in this game and you start throwing the ball around, what you're going to get? He's still the mastermind behind the defense. So did the Ravens play, or did the Giants play the Chargers? What, Minter was there? Daboll versus
4: last
1: Minter.
4: Year, week three, when Neighbors got hurt.
1: So what game was that?
4: Week three last year. Giants won that game, if I'm not
1: mistaken.
4: Against
1: the Chargers?
4: Yeah.
1: Oh, see, I'd go back and watch that film. That's what I would watch.
0: And that was when Malik Neighbors got hurt, you said?
4: Yes.
0: That was... No. Wasn't no, sorry, three. Sorry. That's 2026 Titans, just making sure.
4: Giants won 21-18.
0: That was week four. Yeah, 21-18. And he's 21-18. Jackson, I think that was Jackson Dart's first
1: 26.
0: Jackson 21-18.
1: Okay,
0: that was Jackson Dart's first start, right? If I'm not mistaken,
4: dude, they ran the ball 42 times. The Giants did that game.
0: 42 times. How many yards? 161 yards.
4: Not a good average.
0: Ten of those came from Jackson Dart for 54 yards and a touchdown. You ain't getting that from Cam Ward.
1: You never know. He scored two last game.
0: Yeah. Well, I'm just talking about the yardage, I guess. I know.
4: But Tuli Tuipulotu also had four sacks for the Chargers, and they had six on the day. So I don't think the Ravens have somebody that could wreck a game like that, or that would wreck a game on Sunday.
1: No, we're just looking at schemes. It's not actual numbers.
4: Yeah.
1: But so you get an gauge on since they ran a lot, I'm thinking they're playing a lot of too high.
0: Yeah, they are.
1: See, that's what I'm thinking right there, because they said, hey, you can't beat us running the football. We're going to force you to nickel and dime us, and then the game's going to be over because we're up.
4: And really, the Giants didn't beat them by running the football. I mean, they won the game, but they didn't have a good average on the ground, less than four a carry. See?
0: Jackson Dart only had 20 attempts for 111 yards, one touchdown. He got sacked five times in that game, but no interceptions. Like I said, he counted for two total touchdowns and 164 yards of total offense.
1: So this is the
0: himself.
1: Film Daboll is going to watch.
0: Mm-hmm. And to your point, they do play a lot of too high safety. Yeah. So if you can get the ground game going early, which has been an issue for the Tennessee Titans, but if you can get the ground game going early, there we go. Good news. We found a path to victory.
1: Yeah.
0: We just talked about it.
1: Yeah,
0: that means everybody's going to pick the Titans, right, to win in the next segment.
1: Mm-hmm.
0: Lions and best bets. Everybody's picking the Titans.
4: It's at least a path to get started.
1: I got to talk to Big Jeff first. I got to catch
0: him. New York Giants won time of possession that game, 35 minutes 28 seconds to the Chargers, 24 minutes and 32 seconds. Tennessee Titans have yet. I don't even know if they have 35 minutes and through three games. If you add it all up. That's a little facetious. I'm sure they do, but still, I mean, they have time of possession has not been kind for the Tennessee Titans.
1: Well, time will
0: 14
1: tell.
0: Penalties for that Chargers team that game.
1: Good. So that's consistent. Well, he wasn't head coach.
0: Third down conversion for the New York Giants that game, 7 of 15. 4 of 12 for the Chargers. So, to your point, I mean, if you just if even if you just go run, you may probably find yourself in more drive extending situations.
1: Yeah, now we need to help out the defense. Bradley Saleh versus Declan Doyle.
0: Big Jeff. I mean, it's just
1: I'm talking about games that we watch and how they game play.
0: Oh, I guess the Bears. I think Gus Bradley said what games they watched. Go back to his interview yesterday. I think someone did ask that, and he talked about, because obviously he comes from the Ben Johnson tree, but he mentioned watching, Gus Bradley mentioned going back and watching Sean Payton and Ben Johnson, because that's the two trees he comes from, or the two coaches he's known for. I mean, obviously, he watched the three Ravens games too, but he went back and said, watch a few games from going up against Sean Payton and watch a few games from Chicago Bears. And they played the Chicago Bears in the preseason. Mm-hmm. They did joint practices with them. So you got a little bit of stuff there. Now, I mean, obviously, it's still Lamar Jackson. It's still Derrick Henry. Mm-hmm. But, like, they did go back and say that. Here's what Gus Bradley had to say.
5: Yeah, there's some similarities. You look at some plays, you go, all right, we've seen that before. And then there's some different things where you go back into his history when he was with Sean Payton, with the Bears, that you try to look and see some similarities. You know, some of the tempo things that we saw in the Bears in training camp. You know, some of those things you see on tape. So you feel a mixture, like, here's what he does really well, here's his strengths, but we'd like to incorporate some of the things we've had a past history. It feels like a blend of that.
0: Which would probably make sense. It does feel like this is a very balanced offense. I mean, their center or under center shotgun snaps are almost identical. 11 personnel, 12 personnel is almost identical. Run pass rate, almost identical. Just a very balanced and efficient offense by Declan Doyle so far.
1: Mm. I wonder how good of a play caller he is, because this is actually his first year play calling, right?
0: Yeah. And so far, he seems to be doing pretty well. I mean,
1: some pretty good ones.
0: Yeah. I mean, when you're averaging what they're averaging on first and 10, that feels pretty good. I mean, it seems like they're able to get, you know, yards at will. But, I mean, you never know what he's going to do against a Robert Saleh defense or against Gus Bradley or whatever you want to do. Has he really seen anybody? Well, I guess Quinnen Williams, I guess, is about as close to Big Jeff as you got through those first three games. But, like, Big Jeff is just on another level right now than Quinnen Williams.
1: Oh, no. They ain't seen nothing like Big Jeff.
0: Yeah.
1: Not this Jeff. This version. This one right here.
0: Right.
1: Oh, this right here is just, you know, he's Aaron Donald.
0: Yeah.
1: With Kong power.
0: Let's go to Steve. Steve, you're on with Blaine and Zach.
6: Man, thanks for taking my call, guys. Blaine, you'll appreciate it. Zach, you're making this too complicated. Don't analyze where Jesse Minter's been, what he's done. Derrick Henry's going to rush for about $150, right?
0: Yeah.
6: Lamar's going to run around in the pocket, buy him some time, and throw for about 200. A couple of touchdowns, a rush for about 60 yards. We got maybe two studs defensively and zero offensively. Why are we analyzing what Jesse Minter does, man? And look at personnel. I mean, seriously. I know it makes for good radio and good talk, but that's the bottom line, right?
0: So you're mad at me? Is that, I mean, like, I was just answering the questions that was asked of me.
6: Well, so if I was asked that question, that's what I would say to somebody. Look who they have personnel-wise. I mean, everything in the NFL is pretty much the same. Slants are wide open just about every play, right? You're going to go over the top a couple of times. We're not.
1: How many slants we completed?
6: I mean, yeah, that's what I mean, right? Okay. Hey, Blaine, what did I say about our offensive?
1: Hey, goodness gracious.
6: You got to just look at personnel and overanalyzing stuff. Overanalyzation.
1: That's what happens when they 0-3, man. We got to find something.
0: There is no overanalyzation.
1: We got to find something, man.
0: They're going to lose this game. I mean, like, they're going to get their butts whipped. There's no overanalyzation.
1: Hey, man.
0: I just got a lot of air to fill.
1: I can't wait till we do this prediction.
0: All right, when we come back, Lions Den best bets, plus the predictions of the Titans-Ravens game, plus the prediction. We're just going to finalize the prediction of who's getting stiff-armed.
1: Uh-huh.
0: And we're also going to finalize the prediction of who's starting at right guard, too. So we got that, too.
1: And
0: that
1: plus,
0: was the one the other day.
1: Oh, that's right. Plus, you overanalyze the stuff. We'll see you.
0: All right.
7: 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But all those F words, that's where it really gets interesting. 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
6: Cover two. 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Titans versus Ravens this Sunday. Score predictions. Last week, we all did predict the Texans to win. You were the closest in the score, Blaine, with 24-20. So you were definitely the closest in the score, even though it wasn't exactly right. But we all did predict. Oh, sorry. All predicted the Titans to win last week.
7: Yeah, you said sorry. Texas. You threw me off, man.
6: You know what I'm doing? I'm reading the Texas predictions between UT and Texas. We all predicted the Texans to win. We all predicted the Titans to win. We sucked last week.
7: Oh, my.
6: Damn. All right. This week, Titans versus Ravens. I'm going Ravens win 24-17. I'm going to say at least we're going to have some spark on offense at some point.
7: What's the total points in this game?
6: It was 42.5 last time I checked.
7: And the Ravens by how much?
6: And so that would be 24-17, so that would be 43. That would be 41.
7: No, how much did they favor by?
6: 7? Oh, 11.5.
7: Oh, good Lord.
6: Yeah.
7: That's why I
6: got them covering the spread.
8: You go ahead there, Rossi Ross.
9: I'm going to say Ravens win 17-13.
6: Ooh, ugly game.
9: Weather's going to have a strong effect.
6: Mm. All right, Blaine.
10: 21-20. We're going to finally get over 21 to win this game to shock the world. And Derrick Henry fumbles. I'm going to use my man.
6: All right.
10: Yeah, Derrick Henry fumbles. To help us get the winning drive to win the game. He gets to go to the Hall of Fame, but we win this game.
6: All right, so Blaine has Titans winning 21-20. Yes. I have Ravens winning 24-17. Ross has Ravens winning 17-13. Ross, you have Kevin Winston getting stiff-armed. I have Marcus Harris. You have Cordell Flott. Anybody want to change?
7: No, I'm Flott. It is.
6: All right. Who's starting at guard for the Titans? That was the other one I was trying to remember the other day.
7: Who the people on the team? I'm like, man, I didn't lose track, man. I can't keep up with the dude on the practice squad.
6: I'm going to go with Dellinger, I think.
9: I'm going to say Moffy.
6: Moffy? Antonio Moffy?
7: There's only two options, isn't it?
9: I can just picture.
6: Unless you want to switch Pat Coogan to center, put Pat Coogan at guard and Slotman to guard, whatever you want to do there, if you want to say the Cougs is starting somewhere on the line.
9: Yeah. You could pick Harbin Brasillo.
6: I feel like the way that they talked about the center today, like Austin Slotman, and how well he's been doing and holding the offense, I don't think they're moving him. So it's either Coogan at guard, which I don't think is
7: going to be. I'm going Dellinger.
6: All right. All right. That's all the bets for this time. So it's time to go Lions Den Best Bets.

0: After picking Tennessee to cover against Texas and Kentucky covering against South Alabama, New Mexico covering against New Mexico State, and Iowa moneyline at Michigan, I went 4-5, only losing by 1 point on the Wake Forest at Louisville over. And total points, they scored right at 57, and I put the bet in at 57.5. On the season, I am 15-5 on the season. 75% on the season. Red hot start that is probably going to fail coming this weekend. This weekend was I think, a little bit tougher than last weekend. I had some bets on. I took them off and all this kind of stuff. So I'm starting off. I'm going back to the well to old trusty Memphis. They did betray me against Boise State, but they're 20.5-point favorites against Charlotte. So Memphis at Charlotte. I'm going to have them winning by 21 points or more.
1: Oh, you picked the easy one.
0: So I'm going with Memphis. Vanderbilt at Georgia is 51.5 total points. I think they're going to score 52 points or more in this game as both teams combined.
2: Oh. Hope Georgia does their part, which should be a lot.
0: Well, yeah, I mean, I'm sure they'll score 40 of the 50 of the 52 I need. I'm not listening to Chris Phillips. I'm not listening to him.
1: What'd he say?
0: He thinks Missouri could win this game against Florida.
1: Oh,
0: I ain't buying it.
1: Is that Missouri?
0: It's at Missouri. I ain't buying it.
1: It looks just like how it looks outside. Yeah. That's how it looks in Missouri.
0: Florida is going to whoop that butt. So the best odds would be to take Florida -4.5. So they're going to win by 5 points or more. I don't think it's going to be relatively close. And I think we'll be talking about maybe is Drinkton to get fired because of this game? Like, it's going to be that embarrassing. John Summerall does not – he's got this group not even worried about the Ole Miss win anymore. That was Saturday's win. Come Monday, we ain't worrying about it. We're focused on Missouri. So John Summerall, I'm taking in Florida -4.5.
1: Oh, yeah. Florida's looking – oof.
0: Yeah. Like, I ain't falling for this trap game bait here.
1: Mm-mm. Well, they play Tennessee. Who they play today? Florida.
0: I don't know. They don't play Tennessee this year, so good for Tennessee. They don't have to face this buzzsaw. Mm. I'm still riding my man out in New Mexico, Jason X.
1: Oh, my.
0: Jason X and New Mexico will cover the spread of 22.5 points versus UTEP. UTEP's only averaging like 18 points a game, and New Mexico is good. And I am taking New Mexico, and they're playing at home, to win by 23 points or more. And here's another one I'm not listening to anybody on.
1: You got to quit going with all these New Mexico. Every week, New Mexico.
0: I got to keep riding New Mexico.
1: I mean, come on.
0: I got to keep riding New Mexico.
1: Some real football, like Ball State.
0: You got to ride. I almost did bet Ball State and Toledo, by the way.
1: You don't do it.
0: I did not. I talked to myself out of it. But, hey, until New Mexico betrays me, I'm riding New Mexico right now.
1: Dang it.
0: So, and I think I started off the year last year with a New Mexico and Michigan bet, if I'm not mistaken. But here we go. Here's another one I'm not listening to anybody on.
1: Nobody?
0: Nobody. I'm taking Kentucky moneyline at South Carolina. I don't care that they're going to South Carolina. I think South Carolina is poorly coached. I think Kentucky is wonderfully coached. I think Kentucky is feeling themselves. They're loving it. Mm-hmm. I am going Kentucky money line at South Carolina, which is +162 in odds, which is some good money. So I'm taking Kentucky money line at South Carolina. Location be damned. I'm taking Kentucky. I believe in Kentucky.
1: Yeah, Minchie.
0: Here we go.
1: JP2.
0: All right. That'll do it for us. You got the pregame show, you and Lucas, right? Lee Company countdown to kickoff coming up on Sunday. Titans talk back after the game. Maybe we'll have something good to talk about. I don't know. All right, that will do it for us. This is Cover 2 with Blaine Bishop and Zach Lyons here on 104.5 The Zone. 3HL's up next. And in the meantime.
1: And in between time.
0: Peace.
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2: 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Today, Titans head coach Robert Saleh gave no injury designations for the team's Week 4 game versus the Baltimore Ravens at M&T Bank Stadium on Sunday. 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College football this weekend, number 7 Alabama heads to number 16 Mississippi State at 11 a.m. on ABC. Number 2 Georgia hosting Vanderbilt at 11:45. Number 25 Missouri hosts number 8 Florida at 2:30. Number 17 Tennessee hosting Alex Golish and the Auburn Tigers at Neyland Stadium with kickoff set for 2:30. You can catch the Vol Network call the game right here on The Zone. The MLB Playoffs Divisional Series begin this weekend. In the American League, the White Sox face the Guardians, while the Yankees will take on the Rays. And in the National League, it's the Brewers facing the Padres, while the Braves and Dodgers clash. 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

0: 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Prince Horty with you on a beautiful day in the Music City. It is dark, dark, dark downtown.
1: Well, people have been begging for rain. Well, here it is.
0: Oh, man, we hadn't had it forever. So I hope you get it if you need it. Babs is on assignment. She is in College Station, Texas, in advance of Arkansas and Texas A&M coming up this weekend. And, man, that used to be a big-time Southwest Conference rivalry.
2: Old school, right?
0: Old school with those two. So she'll have a good time. 2-2. Both teams are 2-2. So somebody's going to be 3-2. Somebody's going to be 2-3. Very different situations there. I always call those games kind of directional games. Like, how is the season going to go moving forward here? Because if you lose this one, that's going to be tough, especially for A&M.
2: Very true.
0: Coming off the Kentucky loss, getting hammered at LSU. If you lose again at home to Arkansas, where their fans are showing up, I don't know, half capacity?
2: Yeah.
0: Maybe?
2: Yep.
0: So
2: bad look.
0: That is, she's got an interesting game today. We've got tons to talk about. It is Trash Talk Friday. We've got Titans, Ravens. We've got all this college football. Let's go. Slay Dog is here, y'all.
3: I'm in the building. I'm in the building.
4: Hey, I'm in the building.
3: Best believe I'm in the building. Better be ready. I'm in the building. I ain't got no rules. Time for the show.
0: Trash Talk Friday, 615-737-1045. Whatever you want to get into, we will go all over the board today. Friday, October 2nd. Braves take their first winner-take-all game since 1996. We'll start here for Zef Dog. 6-2 last night. Atlanta heads to L.A. to take on the two-time defending champ Dodgers on Saturday, game one in L.A. Great win for Atlanta. Never in doubt, really.
5: Mm-mm.
0: And they get to a quick start like you wanted.
2: That's Zef talking about. It wasn't.
0: Then you get Chris Sale. You get Chris Sale at the end to close it out like you suggested. They do it, and they get it done. Lots of storylines in this game.
5: I thought the game would have been closer when he came in. I'm still surprised they did it up four there in the eighth inning, but it was worth it because that was absolutely electric watching him come out of the bullpen and then mow down,
0: cool.
5: Then
0: jacket,
5: mow down Bryce Harper.
0: Another walking pitches. Jacket.
5: Yeah, and then go and close it out in the ninth. That was great.
0: Very cool. How about future Hall of Famer Chris Sale coming in to close it out for the Braves? From Opta Stats, Chris Sale of the Braves is the first major league pitcher to throw both the first pitch and the last

0: videos from like on the field, like some of the Braves media people for like on the field, and just the reaction to that crowd pop when that homer goes over the fence. That might be the loudest that Truist Park has ever been. Like, I mean, it was deafening in some of these videos.
1: Major League Baseball divisional round starts Saturday. White Sox at Cleveland, 12 o'clock on TBS. These are best of five, which is what the wild card should be. Braves at Dodgers, 3 o'clock on Fox on Saturday. Right during the Tennessee-Auburn game, Zeff. What are we doing?
0: YouTube TV has this thing called the Quad Box, and you can put on multiple games. So I'll be good. What?
1: Do you think it affects one of your teams if you if you split your attention from one or the other?
0: Like,
1: does Tennessee get affected because you're not solely interested in that game?
0: I'm a baseball guy, so I'm superstitious, but I know in my heart that something I do at home really does not affect what happens. I like to think it and I like to say it.
1: Okay.
0: Cuz like that's how I rationalize losses. Like, oh, it's my fault.
1: I'm stitious. I'm not superstitious. Way. Like, I believe in all of that. Like, for every one of me wearing whatever I'm wearing for the game, there's somebody on the other side that's messing it up too. You know what I mean?
0: Yeah.
1: So I don't know. I'm conflicted coming off the loss to Texas. Like, do I wear what I wore that game, or do I mix it up?
2: That'd be fine. Dang. They ain't tripping one bit, yo.
1: Stitches, not superstitious.
2: Yeah, they ain't tripping one bit.
1: But I have the baseball background in my yes, you do. History, so that's where you get it. You don't step on the white line. Although, now, it seems like everybody does. Have you noticed that, Zeph? Nobody tries to avoid the...
2: I see them stepping on it all the time.
1: All the time.
2: And I look for it.
0: You know what?
1: I was a kid, no one ever did that.
0: It's actually more noticeable when someone doesn't step. And you're like, oh, look. Like you can point it out when they don't. I always look for that when I'm watching games on TV. Like, are they going to step on that line? Because sometimes the camera angle will show the pitcher walking in after, like, a big strikeout or something. And that's always something I watch for. But you're right. I do notice a lot more people not really caring about that.
1: You know what's fun from a fan perspective? Like, if you go to a baseball game and you and your buddies are sitting there having a hot dog and a beer or whatever you're doing, and then everybody takes a side on whether the ball at the end of the half inning ends up on the mound or not. You ever thought to do that? Like, let's say the inning ends on a strikeout and the catcher rolls it back out there, does the ball end up on the mound or not?
2: I never noticed it. Yep. Do they try to make it get on the mound?
1: I don't know, but people bet beers on it all the time.
2: Do they?
1: Oh, yeah.
2: I'm gonna start watching for it.
1: Yeah.
0: Typically they'll throw down to the third baseman or to the first baseman, depending on.
1: Yeah, and sometimes they'll throw it in the crowd or something like that. But mm-hmm. But on the balls that they actually try to get back on the mound,
0: will it land? Fun game last night. I very much enjoyed that.
1: I was kind of glad we only had one last night, so you could just kind of pay attention to that.
0: Yeah, and also, did you see how different the environment was in a night game in Atlanta rather than at 1 o'clock?
1: Well, anywhere.
0: I know.
2: Yeah,
0: I know. It's just
2: changed anywhere.
1: So my place last night, it was, I was all in on Braves, Preds opener, Steelers, and Browns. And please explain to me how Deshaun Watson found out, like, how to be a good quarterback after week one.
2: Tom Monken told him. He told him what to do.
1: Stop posing.
2: Dude, go handle business, and then they'll cheer you.
1: They'll cheer you.
2: Stop baby yoga posing. I think the baby yoga pose has been out for a minute.
1: You think so?
2: Mm-hmm.
1: Yeah, there were various times during the game where it felt like the crowd was trying to do that for him, and they started chanting his name and stuff. But, yeah, I mean, who would have thought in the offseason, if I told you, hey, man, as we sit on Thursday going into week four of the full NFL schedule, the Raiders and the Browns would be a combined 6-1. How about that?
2: The Browns, not the Browns, Deshaun Watson looks good.
1: He does look good.
2: Oh, I still ain't watched the Raiders.
1: I haven't either. I have watched the Browns a couple times.
2: I'm watching the Browns.
1: I love the receivers they have.
2: Yeah.
1: Casey Concepcion.
2: Love
0: them. And Boston.
1: The one play that was a touchdown where he threw three different blocks?
2: Yeah. I've always been a fan of Judkins, though. I loved him coming
1: Quinshon Judkins.

0: He was a monster.
1: Ole Miss and and then Ohio State. Yep. Yeah. Very much so. And then later, I recorded and then watched it later. SEC Storied 17.
0: Yeah, dope.
1: You don't even have to be a Tennessee fan.
0: That was dope.
1: To dive into that. Mm-hmm. But Tennessee fan, you cannot miss this.
0: No question.
1: I mean, you just can't.
0: It's memory lane.
1: Chris Lowe was great.
0: Yeah.
1: Fred White was great. Hubber.
0: Yep. Big Perm. Big Worm. Was good. Like, that was nostalgia right there. That was wild to see. Saw Big Joe out there in the practice with the blue jersey.
1: I did, too. Yeah, when he was back when we had – he was, like, one of the last Prop 48 things.
0: Mm-hmm.
1: Did I tell you my story about that?
0: Mm-mm.
1: I wonder if he'll remember this. Probably not. But so one of my jobs when I first got into radio, it was back then, and it was calling recruits and all this stuff. Yeah. So I had a relationship with Santonio Beard and him and, like, a lot of, you know, local players and – players from around the way, whatever. But he was waiting on that paperwork
0: because
1: he had taken it again. And so I called him and he goes, I'm supposed to get it today. And he doesn't say a lot, right? Mm-hmm. Like, he's like, supposed to get it today. Mail hadn't come. I was like, okay, I was just checking in. And he was like, thank you, man. And he goes, hang on, the mailman's right outside right now. I go, okay. He goes, I'll put you on hold. I go, okay. So he goes out there, opens it on the phone with me, and found out he was Prop 48.
0: Yeah.
1: And I felt so bad. But did he get a ring from, because he was on the team. He was just Prop 48, though.
0: Yeah, he was Prop 48.
1: But yeah, he was in that blue jersey. He's still, can you imagine?
0: Yeah.
1: Going against, like. Going against the C team or whatever, and you've got to deal with John Henderson.
0: He told a story on the Boom Boom Room. He went down to, he said when it finally, man, that was another great story. Cozy Coleman was telling about John
1: from Georgia.
0: In. Yeah, telling about him coming in, and he was like, dude, he never took to moving the D tackle. So it made it like it was a fight for him to go in and take it. He was like, when Al came in, Haynesworth, Al knew what it was. He came in trying to destroy stuff. Big Joe was moving from DN to D tackle and didn't want to do it.
1: I forgot about that.
0: So Cozy was man, he said, he used to talk to him and be like, hey, man, I'm teaching him the whole time. And then he's like, man, dude, if you can play with me, I promise you, you're going to destroy it. He said he came back the next year and was looking at him like, damn, this man going to work. So he was like, man, you know, personally, you know what I mean? I don't want to take credit for that, but he was going against me every single day. And Coach Foreman put him with him every day. He had to match up against him. So
1: Cozy Coleman, Fred Weary, all those guys. Spencer Riley, like all those guys were beasts.
0: All of them. Mercedes Hamilton. Man, it was, oof.
1: You know, and it's funny, too. So many of those guys were from Georgia. And
0: you know what's crazy?
1: Guess who got them all? Rodney Garner.
0: Yeah, big Rodney. Yeah, he went there. Guess what? Guess what's crazy that I didn't know till then? From the same exact neighborhood, Raynock and Cozy Coleman.
1: Really?
0: In Louisiana.
1: In Louisiana?
0: The exact same neighborhood.
1: That's crazy.
0: Grew up. His Raynock auntie used to cut Cozy hair. He said he just moved to Georgia, so all of his stuff says Georgia when he went to high school. So,
1: but he said because Cozy Coleman came out of Georgia, right?
0: Mm-hmm.
1: But he was in Louisiana before. Yep. I didn't know that.
0: I didn't either.
1: But
0: when
1: you
0: listen to him talk, it's like, okay.
1: Definitely Raynock.
0: Yeah, all day long. Raynock, boy, whew.
1: They had so many dogs on that team. Like, I started to say Raynock was an absolute dog, but they had so many dogs on that team.
0: Plenty of them.
1: But, yeah, they used to say, knock, knock, Raynock.
0: Yeah, you're going to knock your head off.
1: Thumper.
0: Yeah. Yeah, it's serious. That was good. Great documentary.
1: I'll tell you Raynock's story during the break.
0: I'm
1: you sure. probably know it. It's about Chris Sims. I may have already told you.
0: You may have.
1: Chris Sims was committed. Chris Sims, Phil Sims' son, Matt Sims' brother, who ended up in Tennessee. Chris Sims was like five-star guy coming out of New York. He went on MSG TV and committed to Tennessee.
0: Did he?
1: And then he flipped to Texas. And so when he flipped to Texas, I had Phil Sims' number, so I called Phil Sims, and Phil's like, he got mad. Like, he's such a nice guy, yeah, but then yeah. I understand in the moment because he's trying to figure out what's going on, and he hadn't talked to his kid at that point.
0: Mm-hmm.
1: And so he was trying, like, he obviously he knew that it was up in the air, but he didn't know that he had done it until I called him.
0: Right.
1: And he was like, Brent, let me talk to my kid. Talk later. I'm like, yes, sir. Sorry.
0: Get back with me.
1: Just doing my job. Also, it is freaking pouring in downtown Nashville. So if you have a farm and acreage in downtown Nashville, you're getting inundated with water right now.
0: Wow.
1: Probably don't, though.
0: Can I give a shout out?
1: Shout outs presented by your mom and them.
0: Shout out to my guy Larry over there at Publix, man. I meant to get it to him last week. That's one shout out. The other one is shout out to Savage, man, who's, you know, watching on Zone TV, and he see these waves now with the sunroof closed, back acting up out here, man.
1: I keep telling you need a haircut.
0: I just got one.
1: Oh, you did?
0: Don't mind me, Savage. It's just, you know, just spinning.
1: You did. Look at that.
0: Yeah, take your time, Savage. Admire.
1: Admire.
0: It's my dog.
1: You're also sitting down low.
0: Trash talk right. Purposely. Yeah. Purposely low.
1: All right, 615-737-1045. Johnny in White House first up today on 3HL on the Friday edition. Johnny, what's up, man?
2: Good morning, guys. Hey, listen, if you guys are listening to the radio and you're not originally from Nashville, if we ever say it's raining cats and dogs, this is a great example of it right here. It's coming down.
1: It is coming down.
2: Hey, guys, I'm just throwing it out here. I'm a big fan of the Titans, obviously. I call in all the time. But if you were the GM, mayor, or Slate, and you thought, let's switch something up. If you were to do a trade right now, I mean, would you do one to switch things up? I probably would, just to kind of get a new scenery, maybe something going. I don't know. But I hope you guys have a great weekend, man. I'm not going to say it because Babs ain't there. I'm going to be a good person.
1: All right, Johnny. She may be she ain't listening.
2: Y'all have a great weekend.
0: Love you, bro.
2: Everything y'all do.
1: Thank you, Johnny. Have a great weekend. I started to say she may be listening. She ain't listening. 615-737-1045. Trade, huh? I think what we're all dealing with here is the situation you said. If they lose the Jets game, we're looking at 0-6 going into Cleveland, and now Cleveland's 3-1.
0: Mm-hmm. It's a big difference now.
3: That was probably the one game before the season that most Titans fans could agree. Oh, yeah, that one is the most winnable game.
1: Oh, no, Jets, Cleveland,
0: and the Giants.
3: And now
1: Giants, Saints.
3: You're looking at that Browns game like, oh, no, they're good.
1: They are.
0: Oh, this, like...
1: They are. Those receivers are tough, man.
0: And if you don't win one before that, you're walking in there 0-6.
1: And now I'm not sure you win that one.
0: And we was begging for Deshaun to be the quarterback. Well, he'll be the quarterback.
1: We were. That's right.
0: Look like for the foreseeable future.
1: First game, not so good.
0: Yeah.
1: Everything since?
0: Rolling.
1: When he said, I don't know what the media expects, 400 yards and 5 touchdowns every week. Ever since he said that.
0: He's been putting it together.
1: On fire. Jeff in Kingston Springs. Jeff, what's up, man?
4: Hey, good afternoon, guys.
1: Yes.
4: Hey, I wanted to chat a little bit about the Braves Dodgers.
1: Yeah. Uh-oh. We losing you?
0: You must have been about to talk about the Braves.
1: Slay, you want to talk about the Braves Dodgers?
0: I absolutely do, man.
1: Do you want to do it when we come back?
0: Yeah, we can do it when we come back.
1: Jeff, you got anything to say?
3: I'll wait till we come back.
1: All right. 3HL 104.5 The Zone.
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0: 3 at 1045, the Zone Titans injury report today. Would you like to hear it?
1: What they got, Yorl?
0: Well, the good news, John Franklin Myers, Tony Pollard, and Tajay Spears all back at practice today. Spears, however, listed as questionable with an ankle. He was last week, too.
1: He came back in the game, too.
0: Huh? Mm-hmm. There is a guy that practiced full yesterday, did not practice today, and is listed as questionable with a shoulder injury.
1: A little swelling?
0: Kevin Winston Jr.
1: Ah. Ah, ah, ah. That ain't good. Your shoulder be hurting when you got to go play King Henry.
0: That's a great
1: You'll need all help in the box right now.
2: Sala did say he wasn't too concerned about it. They were just monitoring today, so.
0: But like, I mean, what's he going to say?
1: Yeah, I'm a little concerned about him.
0: Yeah, I'm going to go along with what Slay just said. Yeah. You going to throw your shoulder into that guy?
1: Yeah. Knowing what he does.
0: Hang on, King. Let me get around to the other side so I can hit you with this shoulder.
1: Oh, yeah.
0: Okay, thanks, King.
1: Yeah, I help you get there. Put you right in the ground. Stiff on. Gone.
0: Man.
1: Need all hands on deck anyway.
0: That's regardless. Right. One thing I want to get into is, are they moving away from Calvin Ridley?
1: Why is that? Because targets and attempts?
0: He had a season-low 20 snaps. Guess how many Alec Iomaner had? 50.
1: Well, guess what, though, y'all? I will say I'm not sure what they're doing, but by watching, Alec looks like he should be out there. You know what I mean? From the route running, he may have dropped some in there, but the physicality that he brings, blocking and all that, not sure really
0: right.
1: That's really his forte.
0: And that's where I am with him. Mm-hmm. And when I read those numbers, I was like, okay, that makes a lot of sense. But Alec Iomaner seems to be the guy that's moving ahead mm-hmm. of other people. You know
1: yep.
0: what I mean? Jim DK,
1: yep.
0: Calvin Ridley.
1: Calvin, we'll use you in spots that we need.
0: 20 compared to 50.
1: Yeah, that's...
0: It's dramatic.
1: Mm-hmm. I mean...
0: That probably had to be a kind of a frustrating thing for Ridley, too. Like, when you're standing on the sideline, you're waiting to get subbed in, you never get subbed in.
1: Yeah, that can mess with you.
0: Especially when you're a veteran player.
1: When how healthy he is. When all
0: right.
1: I mean, when the training camp, when he sit out too much. Not once they got cranked up, so.
0: How old is he?
1: I think 30.
0: 29 or 30?
1: Yeah, if I ain't mistaken, I could be wrong, but, you know, I don't like to be wrong.
0: I think he's not as old as a lot of people think he is. Does that
1: yeah,
0: make sense?
1: Because keep in mind.
0: Oh, 31. He'll be 32 in December, so never mind. Mm-hmm. 32 in a couple months.
1: So they
0: all right, Rib.
1: The depth chart right there, Carnell Tate, Wandale Robinson, LA Guyman.
0: Some other things to get to. Nick Saban told Mad Dog Unleashed that the Giants offered him the head coaching job in 1997 when he was at Michigan State. Imagine how different college football would be.
1: Wow.
0: No national title at LSU. No run at Alabama.
1: Mm.
0: Because the thing about it is that Jim Fossil is the one that got the job, is the coach that got the job, Bones, his brother.
1: Yeah.
0: And they went to the Super Bowl a few years later. So maybe Nick does that, never leaves the NFL, and then here we are.
1: Nick, you just be cool with your path. You ain't got to let that out. Nobody asked for that. Nobody asked for you to be
0: That was 1997. Why are we just now hearing about this now?
1: Come on, Nick. Did this come out in the documentary? Is this documentary aired yet?
0: Oh, maybe it's going to be in the documentary. Yeah, so he started talking about it. Yeah. Documentary does come out.
1: I know it's soon. Maybe.
0: Yeah. It's October.
1: Eighth? Maybe
0: so. I mean, when is Nick Saban's birthday? Every college football fan should know this. Ready?
1: I don't.
0: Halloween.
1: Is it?
0: Yeah. Doesn't that make sense?
1: He's tricky.
0: Some rock around.
1: He's a trickster.
0: Let's see if Jeff in Kingston Springs has a better little path to us. Jeff, what's up?
1: Yeah,
0: how are
1: Jeff?
0: You?
3: Man, I've been driving through some dicey cell service areas.
0: Oh, man, it's crazy out there, bro.
3: I'm a lifelong Dodgers fan. I'm talking about back to 1963 when I was 8 years old. And I'm one of these psychos that watches 162 baseball games a year. And I'm telling
0: yeah.
3: you, the Dodgers are not going to win the World Series. And I think the Braves are going to beat them because the Dodgers, if you look at their runs scored and runs differential since the All-Star break, they have not been good. They went through one little stretch where it looked like they got their mojo back with the bats I'm talking about. But that was against a stretch of bad teams, and they have not hit pitching, good pitching against good teams since the All-Star break. I'm calling it, and I'm putting my money where my mouth is. I'm betting on the Braves, even though I love my Dodgers.
0: Damn, Jeff, what a terrible place to be, man.
1: I mean, listen, anything goes on Trash Talk Fridays. I'm not even here to figure it out.
3: Hey, I'm just calling it like I see it, man.
0: I understand. I understand. I appreciate that. I just know that Jim Wyatt listening in his car right now is very disappointed in you, Jeff.
1: Jeff, I would like to know.
3: Yeah, I know.
1: The last two weeks of the season, what was your thoughts on them?
3: We talked about the Dodgers before.
1: Mm-hmm. What was your thoughts on the last 2 or 3 weeks of the season before getting ready for the playoffs for the Dodgers? Well, how'd you think they look?
3: Y'all have a good Friday.
1: Oh. All right, cool. No problem. I ain't got to ask.
0: Could he hear us?
2: I don't know. That was something.
0: What'd you think about the last couple of weeks there, Jeff? See y'all.
1: Good. We ain't going to comment on that.
0: Dodger fan, Braves are going to win.
2: You think he's trying to do like a reverse jinx type thing?
1: Yeah, I don't know, maybe.
2: I'm a bet on the Braves, like an emotional hedge.
0: I don't know. I think Jeff's dealing with some stuff out there.
2: Like I was like emotional about yesterday's game, but I was not like, I wasn't going and betting on the Phillies. Like, let's slow down here now.
0: I hadn't been to Kingston Springs in a minute. Maybe it's kind of wild over there right now.
1: It'll be, man.
2: All right, Slay, what are your thoughts on Dodgers Braves?
1: I just think, man, going into it, I thought, going into the playoffs, dog, they got, like he said, I did watch them get the mojo back and then, like, drop off again. But the way they look, it's something to be said. Let me say this first. It's something to be said about teams that have been to the mountaintop and know what it's like to get there.
0: Mm-hmm.
1: And the way they run their journey is different,
0: especially if you've done it twice. Yeah, they're multiple times. Like
1: their marathon is different. You know what I'm saying? Like, it'll be different also if somebody else other than Dave Roberts was at the helm. Like, I think the way he's tapped in with these guys individually and as a team, it's just different. The buttons know how to be pressed.
0: Mm-hmm.
1: Like, we ain't seen Mookie play like this all year long.
0: And Dave Roberts could be a really fiery guy, but like mm-hmm. watching him in the dugout, man, he's just like.
1: You know your team.
0: Y'all got this.
1: You know your team, dog. There's no frustration. I honestly really believe, Zeph, that, dude, they running it at a different pace than everybody else. You know what I'm saying? Like, man, and I don't think
2: again,
1: there's
2: it,
1: no cocky.
2: It helps when you win two in a row.
1: You know what I'm saying?
2: It does, like, genuinely, because, like, there's just an air of confidence around. Like, even when you're struggling, it's like, okay.
1: We're going to figure it out.
2: Clearly proven we can do this.
0: This Braves team is fun to watch. There's no doubt about that. And if you had a 3-game series with the Dodgers, I might. Because, you know, yeah, the upset team wins those a lot. But once you go longer, I mean, 7-game series, really tough. But So they're going 5 games. L.A. has home field.
1: Mm-hmm.
0: It's so hard to beat the and I mean – how much of a point do we need to make about the Braves winning 5 out of 6 in that series in the regular season? I mean, that's not for nothing, right?
1: Right.
0: But to your point, Dodgers know how to ratchet it up.
1: Yeah.
2: And those last 3 wins for the Braves, I've got the series pulled up here.
0: I'm
2: 4-3, 6-5, 1-0. So it's not like the Braves are out here blowing them out. Right, these were close,
0: no,
2: like these were close, emotional, really good baseball games. In this series, like, obviously, where the Dodgers have the Braves is the potential on pitching. We saw kind of how the Braves handled a 3-game series where they kind of had to go with a little bit of an opener.
0: Yeah, I know Tani's not pitching.
2: But they still got Yamamoto. They got Scooble.
0: Oh, they've got weapons.
2: They've got Scooble they brought in. They've got Snell. I mean, they have.
0: Yes, Zeph, their payroll is $7 billion.
2: Yeah, I know.
0: You don't have to go down their roster.
1: I love it, dude.
0: Slay said yesterday, like, PCA signed that $115 million deal. They got that in the couch cushions.
1: We'll buy that out.
2: If Atlanta can figure out, like, if Atlanta can get something from another guy in a rotation where they're not relying on Sale to have to win, have to go twice and win both times, and then obviously you need Tyler Mahle to win, who's their number two. Like, if they can go find They got a young guy in J.R. Richie who's came in and pitched. They've got Spencer Schwellenbach, who I don't know if he'll be on the roster. I know he's been dealing with some injuries later in the season. They got to go find a third guy in that starting rotation to just compete.
0: You kind of are what you are.
2: Well, then they go find a guy like Ray Kerr.
0: But what do you do with Sale? So if he pitches game two and then short rest game two, short rest game five, I don't know.
2: Well, okay, so Sale said this yesterday after the game during their celebration. He goes, I'm paraphrasing here, but he said postseason is not where you save your arm at. When you get into the postseason, that's when it's do or die. No saving my body. And he is like that old school type of pitcher who's like kind of a psychopath.
0: Well, and part of me wonders if he's done in his head and he knows it. And like this is like I'm gonna leave my arm on the field.
2: These are two of the best years of his career. He's had in Atlanta last year and this year. So I mean he's got
0: I saw him pitch for the Red Sox in it was 1-0 in the ninth inning. Red Sox Yankees in Fenway. And it was 1-0 in the ninth inning. The game gets tied. It goes to like 17 innings. But man, he pitched so well that day. And that was a long time ago.
1: Yeah.
0: That dude has been rolling.
1: Let me ask y'all this, because y'all baseball guys, like what is it to kind of about your lineup that can you got anybody in that lineup that can start a run? Like, do the Braves have that? Like at any point. Like, anybody come up to bat, they can start the run.
0: Braves ain't Austin Robinson is one thing.
2: I would say...
1: Because when you look at the... And I say that because when you look at the Dodgers...
0: He had a good swing last night. Actually.
1: Like, I mean, anybody can start the run.
0: Anybody.
2: So in the regular season...
0: there's no weak spot.
2: That bottom half of the lineup where you're looking at where, like, Austin Riley sitting, who, again, a guy who is just... He's hit 211. He struck out 200 times this year. Like, a guy that struggled. But in that first game against the Phillies, when he hit that... He had a couple hard hits, and then he had the go-ahead homer. He had some hard hits in game two, had some hard hits in game three. Like, if he's going to be a guy that, like, finally picks up back to where he can, where he should be, like, that'll help. Okay. But it also doesn't help that Ronald Acuna batted 111 in the series against the Phillies. He had, like, one hit, couple walks.
0: Yeah.
2: Like, you need that guy to go. Matt Olson, outside of the home run in game three, when they were already up big, he didn't really do a ton. So they did have some unlikely heroes, like Michael Harris in the middle of the lineup doing well. Ozzie coming on. Ozzie had a
0: two-run homer yesterday.
2: Up and down year, but he's a guy where they move him in the lineup.
0: Yeah, he had a good series against the Phillies. That triple, too. Here's the thing to your question.
1: Mm-hmm.
0: There are no weak spots in the Dodgers lineup. So me, if I'm calling pitches and I've got a hitter up and somebody's struggling behind him, I don't really have to challenge this guy. I can make him try to swing it at balls, right?
1: Yeah.
0: Because I'm not as worried about the guy coming up behind him, mm-hmm. like putting him on base. And then Dodgers, you can't do that.
1: Yeah, like who's skipping over to get to who?
0: It's like, I don't know, like back in the day, if you had Manny Ramirez and you wanted to put David Ortiz so somebody's getting a bunch of fastballs, right? Like it's hard to pitch around that situation.
1: Yeah.
0: And the Dodgers' entire lineup is like that. 615-737-1045, a lot of college football going on. I know Gator Mike's interested in the Florida-Missouri game. Gator Mike, Mizzou's won two in a row in Como. What's going on there?
4: Yeah, Florida always played bad there, but usually it was like that 11 a.m. kick. You know, it reminds us of the old Jefferson Pilot game back in the day. But it's almost like you said earlier in the week, is Florida's played like the same game the last 4 weeks, so I hope they continue one more week. If they can establish that run game and the defense plays like they
0: that's it right
4: play,
0: there. And Gator Mike, Todd made this point. He said, I don't know how much they trust Philo because I can't tell. If Florida runs up against an opponent, like they have to play at Texas, right? Like Texas is capable of shutting down. You're not going to shut down Jaden Ball, but you might limit him to where Philo has to make throws on third and long and things like that. And they've been able to stay away from that. Austin Simmons can sling it. I think Slay agrees here. I don't even know why I said it because you're sitting right there. You can say whatever you want. But I just think Florida and 4.5 or whatever it is.
1: That's weird.
0: It's a weird line.
1: Mm-hmm.
4: Yeah. I mean, you know, I'm definitely taking Florida only giving up that amount. You know, I thought it would have been like 7.5.
0: Gator Mike,
4: like,
0: you're taking Florida if they're 27-point favorite in Como.
4: No, you know what I mean. to bet it. Let me rephrase that. Yep. But, Brent, I got to know, though. I think they get the win, but I got to know. Do you have your cowbell ready for this weekend, right? You're going to that Mississippi State-Alabama game?
0: Going to go watch that that quarterback battle down there. Keelan Russell and Super Camario. Going to be fun.
4: Ron, yep, and then, Ron, you know I'm excited. Denzel Aberdeen got that injunction, so you go ahead and start firing up the Gators for the preseason number one, my friend.
0: Freaking injunction.
1: I think they were already number one before that.
4: Well, you know what I mean. It's like that just adds to it. You know what I mean?
1: It'd be number 1A.
0: Know what I mean?
1: It'd be 1A.
4: Oh, man, don't give me this 1A. Who else you putting up there besides Duke?
1: I mean, Duke.
4: Yeah, but
0: hence the 1A.
1: What you want me to do? What you want me to do?
0: Come on, Mark.
4: Quickly, I know we're up against a break. Zeph, I decided against the onesie. I figured I would get you a Gator pacifier, so that way, you know, when you whine about Tennessee, you can think about me when you see that Gator pacifier. All
2: right, I'm going to burn it.
4: Hey, take care, guys. Always great to talk to you. And, Brent, safe travels, my friend.
0: Thank you. Have a great weekend, Gator Mike. Yeah, Florida has not won in Como, Columbia, Missouri, since 2019. Missouri has won the last two games they have played in Columbia, Missouri.
1: Wow.
0: Now, those Florida teams?
1: A little different.
0: A little different head coach situation.
1: I do have a, me and Zephyr have a bet.
0: You do?
1: Yep.
0: For what?
2: Braves Dodgers?
1: Braves Dodgers game.
0: All right, tell me about it when we come back. 3HL 104.5 The Zone.
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1: In Bellevue, we have a crash I-40 westbound just west of exit 196. 65 northbound past Wedgwood Avenue, we have a crash. Vietnam Veterans Boulevard westbound between exits 3 and 2. A crash there in Hendersonville is blocking the right lane. Nolensville Pike south of Radnor Street, that a new crash. Also in Midtown, a wreck Charlotte Avenue at 16th Avenue North. I'm Jay Harper.
2: 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Brett Doherty, Rod Slay with you. A lot of SEC games we need to talk through. Alabama, Mississippi State, quarterback battle down there. Mississippi State hadn't won against Alabama since like 07, something like that.
3: Oh, wow.
2: I have to look it up. But they're both 4-0. First time they're undefeated that I could find, unless I'm wrong, which is quite possible, 1926. They did play in Tuscaloosa when... Remember the very first college football playoff poll came out and Mississippi State with Dak Prescott was ranked number one in the country?
3: I do remember that, yep.
2: And I think Ole Miss was two. Mm. And they went and played, Mississippi State went as the number one team to Tuscaloosa to play number five Alabama and lost 25-20, I think, back then. But we'll get to it. Vanderbilt, Georgia, Florida, Missouri, Auburn, Tennessee, Kentucky, South Carolina, Arkansas, Texas A&M. Who cares about LSU and McNeese? It's funny that they're playing McNeese. What Will Wade going to go see his buddies over there?
4: I don't think he has any buddies over there.
3: He might as well.
2: You think he's got any buddies over there?
3: Yeah, ain't no telling what Will Wade got going on, man. That dude there is a Long Ranger is what he is.
2: What about, remember the story, wasn't there a story that he rented an apartment at Baton Rouge halfway through the season and it came out?
4: Oh,
2: Do you remember that? Am I remembering that correctly?
3: Did
4: it? I don't know if it was. I don't know if that was the exact details, but it was something along the lines of.
2: Yeah, let's look it up. I don't want to leave that nugget out
3: there.
2: Fool,
3: man.
2: Also, Slay Dog, October is National Take a Man on a Date Month.
3: Oh.
2: $250 to $500 budget is recommended.
3: Oh, every day, too. Every single day. Yeah.
2: Not one time a month?
3: No. No, every day.
2: October. What made October National Take a Man on a Date Month?
3: I guess they think the ghouls and goblins are out. That's us. One thing I can think of. I don't know what day. Why October?
2: The ghouls and goblins.
3: I know it's going to be raining. We ain't going to want to go out.
2: Yeah.
3: I'm trying to fool us.
2: What were you going to tell us when we came
3: back? Oh, I was going to tell us. I was going to tell us. Men's Zeph's bet.
2: Oh, yeah.
3: Yep.
2: Braves Dodgers.
3: 10 push-ups on site. Anytime you ask for them. So I can say two. Give me two right now. Give me one right now.
2: No more than 10?
3: Nah, no way. 10 good, no more. Because 10 could last an eternity.
4: Just wait. Wait like 10 years. Mm-hmm. All right, give me my 10.
3: Yeah. My FF, Emily, she's been on me 4 push-ups for 2 years now. Started with 10.
2: I wish I'd have known that when I saw her.
3: I keep a notepad. Got my little notes in there.
2: I should have brought it up to her.
3: Mm-hmm. I would have made her give us one. Just for the hell of it.
2: Just one.
3: Yeah, just one. You got to space them out, y'all.
2: I like did see her attempt to go at you with the shotgun, the beer thing.
3: She lost.
2: She said she mishandled the apparatus.
3: Yep, and I usually do that. I usually can't get it open right away, but...
2: Your fingers are too long or something?
3: No, I always slip because, you know, beer doesn't spill down on the side or like it'd be slippery. But this time I figured it out. You got to crack it a little bit. And then, phew, go on and go.
2: Is that not cheating?
3: No, because ain't nothing leaking out. You're getting the tab.
2: You just need a little space.
3: Yeah, you're getting the tab.
2: To get your finger in.
3: Mm-hmm. There you go. Mm-hmm.
2: I'm always amazed at how quickly you do that.
3: I'm gone.
2: And she's right behind you.
3: She's flying.
2: Jeez, I mean, for a female.
3: Yeah, she getting it done. I didn't.
2: Emily Graham, man.
3: I stayed away from that South Carolina game. I don't know what to think of it. I'm lying. I did not stay away from it.
2: No, you went Kentucky.
3: And I changed the line. I went -1.5 Kentucky. That's how confident I am walking in.
2: And when you did it, it was plus three and a half. Mm-hmm. So, yeah, you can make some money there.
4: So,
2: this is one of those reverse line theory things.
3: Yeah, I'm going to probably have two more parlays.
2: It's like they're trying to get you to bet Kentucky, and then South Carolina wins.
3: You know how many parlays I got right now? I didn't even know this.
2: I mean, we are kind of ramping up to parlay season.
3: Yeah, this kind of
2: where you start
3: week,
2: to get
3: though.
2: Like 7, 8, 9 of them going.
3: So this is 1, 2 single bets, and then 2 parlays, 3, 4. 4 parlays, we just not getting to Friday. 4 parlays and 2 single bets.
4: For this weekend?
3: Yeah.
2: I need to.
4: And that's not including all the stuff that you did during the week?
3: No, that ain't even. Yeah, exactly. These are all future parlays.
2: It does get frustrating with FanDuel because, like, I understand, you know, you can't bet with FanDuel in Mississippi or Alabama or whatever, but you could at least look at your bets, can't you? No,
3: you got to get
2: write,
3: it in.
2: You got to write them down.
3: Yep.
2: Ooh, I or got else you don't know.
3: I got a surprise. Tap the red box to open.
4: All right,
3: 50% profit boost. Oh, there we go.
4: To clean up the Will Wade thing real quick.
2: Wait, so the bet is push-ups. When does this expire?
3: It don't.
4: Never.
2: So 5 years from now, you could just walk up to Zach. You could see him at Cracker Barrel.
3: I need one.
2: You know, when he's back there with Keith.
3: I need one. And
4: what if I win? Like, well, you're already assuming. You're putting this scenario one. That
2: he can see won. You at SEC Network on set and be like, Slay, give me one.
4: Should I call him? Should I shoot him a text while he's on TV? But hey, Slay.
3: I will during the break. I'll make somebody record it, though. I will make somebody record. Like, I'm an honor man, I'm telling you.
2: What are you doing?
4: To clean up the Will Wade thing, there was a rumor going around that a house that he bought in Baton Rouge.
2: Oh, there you go.
4: He was sold in February when he was still the head coach of McNeese.
3: He sold it?
2: He bought his McNeese house.
4: No, no, no. He bought a house in Baton Rouge while he was still at McNeese. While he was still at McNeese.
2: Yeah.
3: They don't need
2: I mean, that's something he would do, right?
3: That's smart. That's getting ahead of the curve.
2: Yeah. You don't have to worry about it later.
3: Yeah, what's the price going to be in June?
2: Nah, I mean, because...
4: True, this housing market, it go up.
2: You get the house done because you got to work on all those professional European players you're going to bring in.
3: Way wild, boy.
4: Do they even have a roster yet?
3: Nope.
2: They have 4 players.
3: And 2 of them, we don't even know if they're eligible yet. Scott Clark and somebody else.
4: So they got two Donovan players. Dent.
2: What are they doing in practice right now?
3: Just chilling.
4: There's no practice. It's just shoot around, I guess.
2: Those four are going to be in shape.
3: It's just individual workouts.
4: Hey, do you think they go down to the LSU Rec Center? Hey, anybody want to come practice with the basketball team real quick?
3: Yeah, man.
4: We need 5 more guys to run. Well, actually, we need 6 more guys to run 5.
3: We ain't going to have to forfeit a game, man.
2: I think just do 2-on-2. That's fine.
4: Oh, was it Alabama?
3: Alabama, yeah.
4: Remember Alabama a couple years ago? Everybody SEC got suspended. They went 5-on-3.
3: No, they fouled out.
4: Yeah, oh, that's right. Mm-hmm. Found it. Yeah,
2: he had 3 players on the floor.
3: No, yep. And they won.
2: I miss Avery Johnson.
3: Garland Sexton went crazy in that game. Yep.
2: I forgot all about that.
4: Was that A&M or Mississippi State?
3: It was a maroon team.
4: It was a maroon team.
3: Man, that's crazy.
2: I will say, Mississippi State fan not going to be appreciative of being lumped in with Texas A&M.
4: Oh, it was Minnesota.
3: Was it?
4: Yeah, it was Minnesota.
3: Why did I think it was a tournament-style game?
4: It was, it was November 15, 2017. Alabama played Minnesota.
2: 5-on-3
4: active players for the final 10 minutes and 41
2: Colin
4: seconds.
2: Colin Sexton
4: of the game.
2: Went off.
3: They didn't foul
2: Why
3: out.
2: Do I
3: what
2: not
3: did they
2: remember
3: do? They
2: this.
3: Cleared the bench. Like,
4: they got ejected. There was a fight. Or yep. There was foul out, fight, and then some injuries.
3: Yep.
4: Yeah.
2: Man, keep your butt on the sideline.
3: Yeah,
2: please.
4: Colin Sexton had 40 points in that game.
2: Mm, well, I mean.
4: And outscored Minnesota 30-22 during the disadvantage.
2: Speaking of power plays,
3: free.
2: Preds, man, got rocked last night.
3: See, that's why I left it alone.
2: I watched them.
3: That's why I left it alone. You were.
2: They had a really good, like, first 6, 7, 8 minutes.
3: And then
2: Minnesota scored 2 goals. They scored a third, but it got wiped out because somebody was in the crease. It's always a problem.
3: Got to get out of the crease.
2: Yeah. That's not your business.
3: Where's the crease at?
2: UC Soros, the blue ice in front of the goaltender.
3: Oh. Yeah, see.
2: You said you've got to stay out of the crease. Wait, where's the crease at?
3: I don't know. Where's that? I'm just rolling with you.
2: And you win hockey bets like a mug.
3: Oh, yeah. I got 2 tonight.
2: The Preds don't even play tonight.
3: No. I got.
2: They play tomorrow.
3: Anaheim Ducks at Vegas Golden Knights. What is over 6.5? I'm iffy about that though, but I'm rolling with it.
4: Going with Todd's team?
3: Yep.
2: Anaheim over 6.5.
3: Damn, goals. I bet that twice.
4: So confident, you bet it twice.
3: Man, that's wild. Well, I got.
2: And you literally just said, I don't know how I feel about it.
3: Why is it? But guess what? One time I got it at minus 108. The next time I got it at plus 106.
4: That's probably what happened. You probably bet it and then you saw it change. You're like
3: oh, yeah.
2: You did that all the time with the balls.
3: Yep, so did. All right, that's going
2: to
3: be a nice
2: play. Like, watch what happens if Tennessee goes down to like a 4.5-point favorite over Auburn.
3: I got him at 6.5 right now.
2: I know, and 5.5, I think. And 7.5.
3: Let me go down.
2: I think you got 7.5.
3: I got 5.5 and 2 6.5s.
2: 2 6.5. Oh, man, y'all. It's an entertainment budget.
3: Yeah.
2: Bet responsibly.
3: Hey, I've been rolling. And I got, see, the profit boost is where I get everybody. 50% profit boost.
2: All right, Zeph, we're going. But first, I have to, can I give a shout out?
3: It's presented by your mom, no?
2: Shout out to Ekibop, who texted me and said, tell Zeph I said go Braves.
4: I said, why didn't you just text me that?
3: Yeah, Bob, what? Zeph got a phone?
4: You got my number. You texted me before.
3: Come on, Bob.
2: There might be part of that. Might be because he thinks I might read that on the air.
3: Yeah.
2: And Zeph ain't going to do it. He's just going to respond to him.
3: Yeah, that's all I need. Mm-hmm.
2: All right. What are we doing when we come back?
4: Ravens injury report.
2: Ravens injury report also.
4: Names on there.
2: I found out something in the SEC storied 17 T. Martin thing from the 98 season when Tennessee won the national championship that I did not know. Share it with you next. 3HL 104.5 The Zone.

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6: In Bellevue, we have a crash I-40 westbound just west of exit 196. 65 northbound past Wedgwood Avenue, we have a crash. Vietnam Veterans Boulevard westbound between exits 3 and 2, a crash there in Hendersonville is blocking the right lane. Nolensville Pike south of Radnor Street, that a new crash. Also in Midtown, a wreck, Charlotte Avenue at 16th Avenue North. I'm Jay Harper.
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8: 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Joseph Bonanno live from the 104.5 The Zone Circus Sports at the Mint Kentucky Down Studios for the Titans injury report for Sunday's matchup versus the Baltimore Ravens. Just to guys listed, Tajay Spears questionable and Kevin Winston Jr. questionable. Spears with that ankle injury, Kevin Winston Jr. with a shoulder. In college football this weekend, number 7 Alabama heading to number 16 Mississippi State at 11 a.m. Number 2 Georgia hosting Vanderbilt at 11:45. Number 25 Missouri hosting number 8 Florida at 2:30. And number 7 Tennessee hosting Alex Golish and the Auburn Tigers at Neyland Stadium.

0: 3HL 104.5, The Zone. Brent Doherty with you on a beautiful day in the Music City. Finally getting some rain. Hope you needed it. Hope you're getting it if you needed it. All of those things. We get into fall and winter around here, man. Cold and rainy. You're used to mid-30s and wondering if it's going to snow or not. Usually not. Unless you're last year and you want to dump a whole bunch of ice on us. That happened.
1: That ice stuff was wild. We ain't never had that. That was out of a cartoon.
0: I don't even remember how we dealt with that. Like, it's easier for me because I can just walk here, which actually was not a very safe thing.
1: No, that's all I'm going to say. I don't think that was walking.
0: Not a very safe thing to do.
1: Yeah, like this was real live. Did it shut us down?
0: Might have shut us down.
2: No, we were here.
0: I know I was here. I can't remember what y'all did.
2: I was here.
0: Because y'all got hills to deal with and stuff.
2: I think you went and picked up Babs once or twice because she didn't want to drive.
1: Oh, yeah, Babs ain't messing with
0: it. She ain't messing with it. She did one time and she accused me of leaving her.
1: Well, you kind of did.
0: I thought we had it bracketed pretty well. We were going down Franklin Road, which hills are limited on that road.
1: Yeah, but
0: if you're headed to Williamson County from downtown.
1: It was ice everywhere. It was a sheet of ice.
0: I felt really good about it. So.
1: We saw.
0: I was in front. You were behind.
1: Mm-hmm.
0: She just wouldn't go.
1: Mm-hmm. Or she wouldn't. Yeah, that was a wild time. I think we're going to come up on something like it again this year.
0: As hot as it was, does that lead us toward more winter weather?
1: Yep.
0: Where are we with the El Nino thing?
1: What El Nino doing? Zeph, you keep up with Nino?
3: Nope.
1: Let me look it up.
0: You don't mess with Nino?
2: I think I ran into him last week in Jersey, the Giants game.
1: Nah, that was his little cousin because that was just raining.
0: That's a nor'easter. Yeah. That's a whole different
2: thing. Oh, so that?
1: A little baby Nino.
0: Baby Nano.
1: Yeah, little baby Nano right there.
0: Yeah, how'd the baby do without you? You were in New York.
1: Probably great.
2: Fine.
1: I knew it.
2: Not great. I mean, like, what?
1: He was in that chair.
0: Probably great.
1: He was in that chair.
2: I mean, he was sleeping.
0: Do you have the Ravens injury report?
2: I do.
0: Oh, before we do that, let's introduce the fact that Babs is not here. She's in College Station.
1: What up,
0: she'll be back on Monday. Shout out to Babs. Mm-hmm. And Slay Dog is here.
4: I'm in the building. Hey, I'm in the building.
0: This time last week, we were in Knoxville in the Mike Keith studio, and then Rick Barnes came in, renamed it the Boom Boom Room.
1: Sure did.
0: Danny White wanted a Boom Boom Room shirt.
1: I got to get him one.
0: And Rick Barnes threatened to steal a autographed picture of Ernie and Bernie that's in Mike Keith's studio.
1: Yes, he did.
0: He said, man, that's worse than money.
1: I got to see where.
0: He goes, Mike ain't here.
1: No, he didn't.
0: Barnes loves to mess with people, man.
1: That's all he want to do.
2: Jokester.
1: Leave people alone, Rick.
0: All right, Ravens injury report.
2: Okay.
0: Again, back to the Titans. It's just Spears is questionable, but did practice today. Kevin Winston Jr. did not practice and is listed as questionable.
2: With that shoulder injury. So for the Ravens, they have a lot of names on here throughout the week. But for designations on Sunday, starting with wide receiver Zay Flowers, who did practice all week, was limited today. He is questionable. I'm pretty sure he'll go because he's been out the last 2 weeks.
0: It'd be nice if he didn't.
2: It would be nice if he didn't.
0: Take a week off, man.
2: You know what? Take a third.
0: Yeah, put an umbrella in your drink and just be happy.
2: Another limited is...
0: We don't need Zay Flowers out there.
2: Wide receiver Chris Moore, who's a former Titan, by the way.
0: Is he?
2: Yeah. You know, remember Chris Moore on the Titans?
0: I do not.
1: Receivable?
2: Yeah.
0: I do not.
2: Remember,
0: do
2: he always made he didn't make a ton of plays, but he always made like one like really big play, like every here and now and then. I think if this is the same Chris Moore that was here,
0: I know lots of Chris's and I know some Moore's, but I don't remember.
2: You don't think you know Chris Moore? Mm-hmm. So he's questionable. He was limited today. Tackle Ronnie Stanley.
0: Yeah, Auburn.
2: Starting tackle.
0: Auburn
2: did not practice today. Questionable for the Ravens. I was talking to Burke today. He didn't seem 100% confident.
0: Burt is a noted Ravens fan.
2: Yes, he is. All
0: day he's long. Going to the game.
2: Yes, yep. He is.
1: He's going to have a blast, too. This would be like his third or fourth game going to.
2: He's been to a lot.
0: He went to the Colts.
1: He didn't go to the one in Atlanta. Did they play Atlanta?
2: No.
1: Where'd I get that from?
2: I don't know.
1: I just made that up.
2: He's been to at least. This will be his at least a second. Maybe.
1: Yeah, minimum second. I don't know why I feel like he went to three.
0: Huh. Yeah. Oh, hell right.

0: Ronnie Stanley played at Notre Dame. Who am I thinking of?
1: You said Hulk.
0: Ronnie Brown?
2: That's exactly what you're thinking of. You're thinking of blue team. I guess.
0: By the way, Notre Dame has North Carolina this weekend. Bill Belichick about to be 2-2.
1: Yeah, good for him. Okay.
0: 23-point underdog at home.
1: Continued. So that's the first offensive line piece for the Ravens. Ronnie Stanley, questionable. The second is their starting center, who they signed this offseason, Ethan Pochich. I think that's how you pronounce it.
0: Pochich, yeah. Don't they have two centers on the...
1: Their backup center...
0: I started to say disabled list. That's not the right
1: word. Who's Javon Gwynn is also out for the game.
0: Yeah.
1: So that means they're on their third string center, which I talked to Bert, and he was like, actually, this is their backup center.
2: I thought it was their guard that moved over to center.
0: Yeah, you got to start moving people at this point.
1: I think it is. Yeah. I think that's what he's saying. It was like the backup guy.
2: Yep.
1: So they could be out at starting tackle. They got a guy up the middle who...
0: They got...
1: Has, I think Bert said, played 8 snaps so far this season.
2: That's all.
1: So, not a lot. And then the last, Trey Hendrickson on the defensive line is out. He's having a procedure on his thumb. Or finger. Sorry, not thumb. So, I don't think the Ravens are going to be running up the middle, especially where Jeffrey Simmons likes to occupy spaces. So, probably see a lot of outside runs for Derrick Henry this week.
2: That's cool. I think.
1: Well, you just need your edge rushers to set the edge and make a tackle.
0: Mid 10 Vol fan says they play Atlanta next Sunday night.
1: Like you were just thinking in the future, Slay.
2: That's all.
0: Are you a time traveler?
2: Nah, I ain't never been in time. I would love to go, though, if anybody out there.
0: Go back to your freshman year at UT?
2: If anybody's sponsoring that.
0: Sponsoring?
2: Yeah, I'm going.
0: Slay's going back in time, presented by Time Travelers Anonymous.
2: If they wonder, I'm out of here, y'all. Book me.
1: So does that injury report for the Ravens give you any confidence? For
0: it's an 11.5-point line, man. I mean, come on. Yeah,
1: what about the cover? Any confidence to cover?
2: Okay, no.
0: I really thought that you were leaning toward yes after
2: you
0: that.
2: Know
0: reaction. Can Moonshine talk you into it?
2: No.
1: Not even the cover?
0: Nope. Jonathan says Titans will cover.
2: Jonathan, okay. I'm with you, Jonathan. This is my thing. This is how I think Titans fans are jaded. And I get it, because I'm one of them. But I understand this is a totally different team. I've been listening, people have been calling in saying, you know, it'll be the Titans, the most Titans thing to do is to go up there and win this game. And you're right.
0: Yeah, but didn't we hear that last week?
2: Yep. One of them old Titans teams is what you're talking about. Like 4 or 5 years ago teams.
0: Slay, they've been so close the last couple weeks.
2: They're going to remain close until they're not close. And then, I mean, they surpassed close. They passed them. We waiting to pass them. They can see them. We know they can see them. We keep seeing it. It's just, this ain't the old Titans teams. I think that's what people fell to realize. It'll be the most Titans thing to do, but this is a new team. They building. That's where I'm at now.
0: Vandy Chris, 24.
2: Get it back to go.
0: Vols are missing Ethan Davis. They cannot run the ball without him on the field. I'm calling for the Auburn upset.
1: Don't you guys play Georgia? Like, what are you doing? Focus on Georgia.
2: Worried about the wrong thing.
1: Like, what are we doing? You don't even play Tennessee. You got like 2 months. Focus on Georgia. You're about to get. They're about to drop like 50.
0: What you don't understand?
2: Misery low company thing.
0: What you don't understand, Seth, is that old school, long term Vandy fans, they root for Vandy and whoever's playing Tennessee.
2: Yeah.
0: Like they're equally invested in that too.
2: That's it.
1: They should really be worried about if Jared Kerr's going to actually play this weekend.
2: He better play. Can't duck his smoke now. He'll be like Jim Wyatt. He wants the smoke.
3: He doesn't want this smoke.
2: There you go, my boy. Come on, Jared. Get on out there now.
0: What if he doesn't go to Athens?
1: Is that bad? Is that a bad look?
2: Yeah, that's a bad look.
0: He's committed to Georgia forever.
1: I know. I'm saying, like, if there's a game you had to play.
0: Go down there and ball the hell out.
1: It's this one.
2: That's what I'm talking about. Go to work.
0: Go down there and ball the hell out.
2: Show me some. I'm here for it.
0: Show them something.
2: Yeah. They want to see it. Kirby got a speech waiting for him.
1: How is Kirby going to tell his players that they are underdogs in this game?
0: Also, how does Kirby always have an emotional speech every week? Finally. Like, I've talked to coaches before, like, they all say to a man, except for this dude, like, you have to pick your spots with that thing, because you can't do it every week. But he does.
2: I think some of them are just, that's the play in Kirby. That's what I think. Some of them just like, I didn't think that was, after Oklahoma, I didn't think that was one of his, go in speeches. Like, we done seen some of them where it's like, okay.
0: Did you see Joey Kent's story? I forget where this was.
2: About Doug
0: I think
2: Dickey.
0: It was Joey Kent. But they were playing Georgia, and Kirby Smart was on the defense, right?
2: Oh, yeah. I saw this.
0: When Peyton Manning was quarterback at Tennessee. And Joey Kent, all-time leading receiver at Tennessee. Great dude. All those things. But he said, I never really talked trash, but Kirby just kept running his mouth. So he said, look, man, pre-snap, he goes, I'm going to run this route right here. I'm going to run by you, and I'm going to score. And he did it. There was a flag on the field, though, and it got called back, but he did it. And he said Kirby didn't talk the rest of the game.
2: Yeah.
0: He's like, oh, crap.
2: Joey was an assassin, though.
0: Yes, he was.
2: I mean, an assassin.
0: Snoop Joey Kent. 615-737-1045 if you want in. At 3HL1045. CBS broadcast team is Chris Lewis, the play-by-play guy. Luke Kuechly is the analyst. Amanda Balionis on the sidelines.
2: The Hall of Fame, Luke Kuechly. Huh?
0: Mm-hmm. Weather in Baltimore, 67 and partly cloudy for kickoff at noon.
2: That's good.
0: Winds out of the northeast at 6 miles per hour.
1: Yeah, no, man. Any chance of rain? There was earlier in the week.
0: Minimal.
2: Okay. There you go.
0: Minimal. Now, you know.
2: Think we need
0: you start rolling around northeast, things change.
2: Yeah.
1: It's true.
0: They don't know what they're doing up there.
2: No.
0: They just deal with whatever.
2: That's great.
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0: 104.5 The Zone, Brett Daugherty, Rod Slay with you. We'll be here until 6 o'clock. Appreciate you hanging out with us. Talk a little Tennessee football. Jason Swain up in Knoxville. Check him out. Swain event. What happened with the offensive line, Swain?
1: Just dive straight in.
2: Yeah. See, what had happened was their shoelaces wasn't tied.
1: Ah.
2: Don't you hate when that happens, man?
1: Yeah. Loose shoes.
2: Yeah.
1: That'll do it.
2: You got to tie. We're going to tie the shoes up this week, man. And we're going to be good to go in the offensive line. But it was just the shoelaces. That's all.
0: So when a position group has a really challenging day like that, how difficult is it to get right back out there and get going and be good again, you know?
2: I mean, it's a challenge. You know, I was part of a receiver group that was considered the weakness of the team. And, when the head coach comes in your meeting rooms, you know, Coach Foreman used to come in our meeting rooms, that's when you know there's a concern. And so you just got to focus on the details. And it's a lot of pressure because if you don't do your job, you literally could be the reason why a team loses. And it just puts more pressure on you. And, you know, pressure makes diamonds and also busts pipes. So I think this is a game where our guys will respond. I don't think they have much of a choice to respond. No. I mean, you're playing an Auburn team that's good, but I think Tennessee's a better football team. You're playing at home. Defense is feeling good. You know, you can lean on them. I think entering the Texas game, I don't know if we knew how good this defense was because we haven't really played anybody. After that performance against Texas, now you know, like, all right, we don't have to be great on offense. We want to be great, but like if it doesn't work out that way, we can lean on our defense and allow our defense to help us win games like they did in 2024. So I think the first couple of possessions will be very important to see if this offensive line can hold up. You know, Sham Umaroff got hurt in the last possession of the game against Texas. So what does that mean for his availability? Do you go with some other guys? Do we see Nick Moore? Do we see Sam Pendleton in together? Do we see Jesse Perry at guard and, you know, Ori Williams at tackle? I mean, there's some decisions that they have to make about the offensive line, but you got to make sure you make the right decision because you got to protect Faison Brandon. You have to. So we'll see what it looks like on Saturday. I guarantee you their shoelaces will be tied this game.
0: So could they go back to Ori Williams, or you think they're giving up on him? Like, where are we with that little decision in the offseason to spend a bunch of money there?
2: I don't know, man.
0: Yeah.
2: I just think it depends on how he performs because you can't be putting people out there that's going to get people hurt. So, I mean.
0: No matter what you pay him.
2: Yeah, it don't matter how much you pay. I mean, that's, you know, something that you have to eat. And you got to do a better job of evaluating, you know, moving forward. And that's kind of the reason why you're in the position that you're in right now. But, like, you just can't afford to put anybody out there that you don't trust. Trust is a big thing. And when we're talking about 11 guys doing their job to make sure that it benefits the unit.
1: Swain, when you talk about trust, man, you look at Faison and what he went through in that matchup versus Texas. How do you grow that trust back to get back to the point where we're talking about, look at the poise that he shows, you know what I'm saying? Is it just that's how dominant Texas was up front, and it is probably going to be the best D-line that you see all year? Take that as learning, or how do I gather that for Faison?
2: Well, I mean, if you're talking about, you know, how does Faison trust the offensive line?
1: Yeah, yep.
2: Well, I think play calling can help with that.
1: Okay.
2: What we do early to get Faison in a rhythm and getting the ball out quick.
1: Yeah.
2: And not, you know, being in a situation where he feels like a sitting duck and he's getting hit after he throws the ball or while he's throwing a football. If he's able to get the ball out quick, I think internally that's going to make him feel like, oh, okay, I got time today. You may not have the time. You're just getting the ball out quicker, but it may make him feel like he has the time. And then when you do have to go a five-step drop and it's not quick game, now you are a little bit better at making those reads, sitting in the pocket and delivering the football rather than taking off and seeing ghosts out there.
1: Can we forget sometimes, Swain, how important getting that running game off is to a hyper system?
2: Yeah, I mean, the question is, are you going to run the football spreading defenses out? Because, you know, the offensive line is taking a hit with your best player getting hurt. And part of the advantages of running the spread is to help the offensive line and lighten the box. We haven't seen much of that this year, but I think the Texas game should have been a reminder, like, hey, man, you know, first couple of years here, we used to do that, and it worked. But the thing is, if you go tempo with that, then you put your defense at a disadvantage. So I think Heupel, hopefully he can find that balance, because that offense was potent, man. It worked. But at the same time, you know, you're trying to, you know, do the pro-style concepts and, you know, be able to sell to recruits that, hey, we're going to help you get to the league. So you got to find a healthy balance, because, I mean, his job is to win football games, and his job is to produce success on offense. So he has to find that balance of being able to do both.
1: Now, Swain, looking at the defense, after that first drive by Texas, it seemed like Jim Knowles settled on into his bag and had guys getting to him. Or was that the real arch that we got to see and not being able to deliver?
2: Guys, Jim Knowles was like, all right, I got something for you. You want to mess around? You about to find out. So they start heating him up, man. They start getting him different looks. And I know I told y'all last week I thought Arch Manning was the best quarterback in the country. But you know what, guys? I lied. He's not.
0: You had such a crap-eating grin when you said it, too, last week.
2: He's not the best quarterback in the country.
0: Is Byron Brown now the best quarterback in the country?
2: Who's that?
0: Byron Brown. Is he the best quarterback in the country?
2: No, I'm not going to do that this week, guys. But what he is he's a warrior, and he will beat you with his legs, and you better know where he is or know where the sticks is. You better be disciplining your rush lanes, because he picks up first downs with his legs on third down. That's just what he does. He's a third down converting machine. So you better be ready to tackle a big old dude that's really, really, really, really, really physical. And listen, he's had his struggles throwing the football, but, you know, Golish has done a good job of you know, playing to his strengths and helping the receivers create separation and be wide open, so that way he doesn't have to fit it in tight windows. But, I mean, he's a good player. But he's more of a runner, and I think Tennessee has to make him play quarterback in the pocket.
0: So what did you see differently? You mentioned turning up the heat after that first drive. It's almost like Noel said, okay, once we get him through him, once he gets through that first read, he's not doing a lot. So let's go hurry him up. What did you see from Arch Manning that Saturday?
2: Well, he was uncomfortable. Yeah. I mean, the offensive line looked like they was a little unsure about who they should block, and some of the stunts we saw from Tennessee. And, you know, we saw guys, a lot of dudes standing up at the line of scrimmage, and I thought that confused the offensive line a little bit. And then our guys were just hungry, man. I mean, they just wanted it more. And they have a coach that pushes them every single day and demands it from them every single day. He does not let up off their neck. And like you saw that. You saw them play that way versus Texas. So yeah, man, I think it was a little mixture of both. And that's why, you know, our guys were able to make plays in the backfield. And then, you know, kudos to our secondary. I know they gave up a couple plays here and there, but we're talking about two guys on the outside that should be playing on Sunday. So that's going to happen. Like, you're gonna give up, you know, some plays, but we made some plays too, and we had a pick. I thought we did a really good job. We won the turnover margin, which we gave our offense every opportunity to win that game. So if this defense continues to play the way they're playing, and the secondary can count on the pass rush of Tennessee's front, then I think we're gonna be in good shape on Saturday.
1: Agreed. Now the defense, let me go back to this one more time, because we talked about that, but how big of a mark is the special teams? I thought they've been flirting game in and game out. You finally got a game breaker in that Texas game. That was huge.
2: Yeah, man. Like, Quay Moss has been playing with fire.
1: Yeah.
2: You know, the last couple of games. He's, you know, he had the muff punt, but That dude is going to catch that ball and not fair catch it unless you are breathing on him.
1: Yeah.
2: He's going to try to return that thing. And I'm cool with that
1: because
2: I think that helps the offense when you can, you know, get a first down and a half or two first downs and he picks up 20 yards or what he did against Texas, which was take it the distance. Man, that gave Tennessee the opportunity to win that football game. So, man, Quay Moss is a huge weapon for us right now while the offense continues to try to find themselves.
1: Going into Auburn. Okay, here we go. This
2: you coming?
1: I got a watch party down on 2nd Avenue at Big Shots. So if you're in the Nashville area, y'all come on down there and watch it with me at the watch party. We giving out shots every touchdown that Tennessee scores. So we'll be down there on 2nd Avenue, man, Big Shots.
2: Okay.
1: Yeah,
2: so. We got to get them shots going there, man.
1: Shots got to get going. That's all I'm saying, Swain. Durkin knows, he knows what he knows, and there's nothing to hide.
2: Yeah.
1: Like, it's going to be pressure. Can this line hold up? And because I haven't really just watched Auburn play. Does Golish do anything with tempo to get his defense tired?
2: I mean, I think he has to do something with tempo.
1: Right.
2: Because, I mean,
1: right.
2: They got trouble at the offensive line, too.
1: Mm-hmm.
2: Yes, so they got questions. They played three different starting offensive line units in their four games.
3: And they've given up 14 sacks so far.
2: Yeah. So, I mean, they might have to do some tempo. And that's going to put their defense at a disadvantage if they do it over long periods of time. And that's going to help maybe our offense, you know, in the second half. So, you know, it's a balancing act. We saw Josh Heupel adjust doing tempo as much as he did in the first 2 years because it puts your defense in a bad spot, man. I don't care how good your defense is. When Clemson beat Alabama, Deshaun Watson, that Alabama defense was on the field for 90-plus snaps. Like, eventually you're going to wear down.
1: Yeah.
2: And so who does the tempo, who backs off of it? I think Golish has to do it more than Josh Heupel has to do it. And if he does, then, man, good luck in the second half. Our defense is used to going up against that, though, because that's what we've done here for so long. So that's going to be a chess match that we'll be paying close attention to. And then DJ Durkin, you know, he's went up against Josh Heupel a couple times, 2021, when he was at Ole Miss and Kiffin came in here. And Tennessee ran the ball well there. And then Texas A&M 2023, you know, we ran the ball fairly well, but that was the game that D. Williams had the punt returns. That was a low-scoring game. So we know what DJ Durkin likes to do. He's going to bring pressure. He's going to probably take some pages from Will Muschamp's book. I mean, why would you not?
1: Yep.
2: I mean, you don't have the same players, but force Tennessee to have to, you know, face those same looks and see if Tennessee can handle it, because there were times where we didn't handle the loopers. We didn't handle stunts up front. We let guys go. So if I'm DJ Durkin, I see if those guys up front for Tennessee make those corrections.
3: Yeah, whoever can protect. Tennessee leads the nation in sacks. Auburn, Vandy Chris said they gave up one last week against Vanderbilt, so 13 in the first three games. That'll definitely be a sticking point when trying to figure this matchup out. Also, can Tennessee run the ball again? How much of that is Ethan Davis not being out there and they're kind of jumbled at tight end a little bit?
2: Yes, I think it's, you know, definitely some of it for sure. I mean, you're talking about just starting tight end. So, I'm not gonna sit here and go, oh man, it's all good, man. Next man up.
3: Well,
2: yeah. Next man up, I ain't first team. So, like, you lost your first team guy. So there's going to be a step back. There's going to be a little bit of drop off. And so you just got to adjust. And the guys who are next in line, they got to elevate their play. And so Brame is more of a, and I don't want to call him a finesse, like he's not physical, but his strengths are going out and pass routes and catching the ball and, you know, making things happen in space. And so part of his maturation and development is going to be that physicality. The same process that Ethan Davis, you know, went through as a young player. So he's going to have to be able to hold his own in the trenches for Tennessee to be able to run the football, or we're going to go three receivers, and that just puts more pressure on the offensive line and hold up, you know, their end of the bargain and be more aggressive. But I wonder how much Faison is going to be part of the running game.
1: Yeah,
2: because he took a beating last week, and you really don't want to get him beat up this week. You got Arkansas on the road, and then you got Alabama. So I feel like you shouldn't have to use Faison 10, 12 times with his legs. Let the running backs get beat up a little bit.
0: I agree with that. Small world up there after the game, went to dinner, ended up next to one of your guys, former teammates, Chris Brown, played tight end at Tennessee. And we kind of talked through frustration from the game. So
2: was he stalking you, man?
0: No. He moved down to give us space at the bar, so I appreciated him. But he's like, damn, I'm in a text strain with your boy Swain right now.
2: He sent me a picture, man. Y'all taking a selfie, man. Y'all look real cute.
0: We did look cute. Just breaking bread. All right, Swain. Have a great broadcast on Saturday, man.
2: Hey, thank y'all, man. Love y'all. Slay. Right, shots.
1: Everybody.
2: Let's go.
0: Yeah.
2: All right, y'all.
0: All right, Swain. Swain Event. Check him out. There we go. More 3HL football talk through. And we'll talk some high school football when we come back. Some big matchups coming up. Stay tuned. 3HL 104.5
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0: Better believe it.
4: Thank you.
2: Garth, rainy night out there, man. And we always encourage people, like, after you get done with your game, turn on 104.5 The Zone, Garth, and Charles Pulliam have you covered.
0: Yeah.
4: Yes. We would love for everybody to tune in, get the updates, not only from some players' point of view, but coaches as well. So that's what we're made of. And tonight we'll throw a little bit of golf in there in the first segment because the state championship is coming up on us very quickly, like next week. Wow. In golf. That's how fast this fall is moving, fellas.
0: It is, man. We rounding out this season, too. We got some matchups going on. Ravenwood and Independence. Thoughts on this one? Yeah. On the road, Independence.
4: So that's a big matchup. Independence 3-0 in the district, and Ravenwood 2-1 in the district, which means in that region it'll have to go through either Brentwood, who is 2-0 in the district, or Ravenwood or Independence. So tonight's matchup is at Independence. Independence likes to throw the ball. Coach Blade spreads it out, throws the football. So you got a rainy night. What's that going to look like? Then also on the running, you know, Cleet's going to do is going to be slippery running the football. So that's going to be an interesting matchup. That's really one of our focus games. Our other focus game that we'll be, you know, watching real close is Springfield versus Liberty Creek. Mm-hmm. Both of those teams 4A, and they're both 5-1. So that's a big matchup as well.
2: How challenging is it for you guys to keep up with those scoreboards coming in, man? Because I mean, all the games start at the same time.
4: Well, it's tough because we start throughout. You know, the first segment, we'll start reading off Thursday games because there was a lot of Thursday games. Yeah. Your Rutherford County teams played last night. Oakland defeating Rockville and Riverdale defeating Smyrna. That leads to a big clash October the 30th, Oakland-Riverdale. That will determine that district and that region, you know, coming out through that district or that region, excuse me. So we'll focus on that, the Thursday night games, early on. Then as the night goes on into that second hour, we start updating as they come in. And then before we go off the air, my co-host Charles Pulliam has come up with the idea that he believes he can do a complete rundown in Middle Tennessee in 2 minutes.
0: Ooh,
4: well, we tried that last week. It was 2 minutes and 42 seconds. So
0: still crazy.
4: So I won a meal off of him for that one.
0: You're getting all kind of meals, Garth. I owe you a meal too from Pearl.
4: You owe me a meal too. You owe me a meal too. So you bring breakfast next week when we're walking.
0: I got you.
4: Okay, at 6:30 in the morning.
0: Yeah, definitely. I got you.
4: So anyway, so tonight he's going to try it in 2 minutes and 30 seconds.
2: Okay, I just counted, Garth. There are 45 Middle Tennessee games tonight.
0: Wow.
4: Correct. And he thinks he can read them off. He thinks he can read them off in 2 minutes and 30 seconds. Last week we gave him a drum roll because he said he could do it in 2 minutes. He stunk. He was 2 minutes and 47, 42 or 47 seconds. He doesn't have a chance. But we're going to try it. So we'll try it again tonight. We'll have a drum roll and we'll read them all off. But we do update throughout the night.
2: Well, you guys do a great job every Friday night from 9 to 11 on 104.5 The Zone, the High School Power Hour with Garth Bolden and Charles Pulliam, presented by Gateway Tire. Thank you, Garth. Appreciate it, man. It's going to be a fun night out there for the kiddos.
0: Appreciate it, Garth.
4: Yes, sir, guys. And Slay, next week, 6:20, we're walking. So we'll
0: You better
4: get your shoes on.
0: You better know it. I'm there, baby.
2: Good Lord.
0: I'm rolling, baby.
2: All right, Garth. Have a great weekend.
4: 6:20 in the morning.
0: Yes,
4: guys,
0: sir.
4: I appreciate you guys. Y'all do a great job.
0: All right, brother.
2: Who's got you doing anything at 6:20?
0: That's been Garth. Me rolling. I've been rolling. So Garth been rolling at night. So we just going to join forces. I've been going in the morning. He been going at night.
2: Oh, I thought you were going to go walk and play golf.
0: Oh, hell no.
2: Where did I get that?
0: I don't know. I like to. I need some clubs, though. Anybody out there want to sponsor me with some clubs? I can get it done.
2: See, here's the problem with Slaves. He needs customized clubs. That's the problem. Yeah, he needs fitting and all that stuff.
0: I got clubs back up.
2: Yeah. Virgil.
0: And
1: you can't.
2: Let us know. You can't swing those clubs that you have, man.
0: No, man, I'm bent over, man.
2: They look like toothpicks.
0: Yeah, I might as well use them as canes.
2: Yeah.
1: You're too tall to, walk into, just a sporting store and be like, yeah, give me these.
0: Yeah.
1: Nah.
0: That ain't quite working.
1: You're going to add some, extra, length on the.
0: Right, and I did all the extenders on the grips and all that. I need clubs.
1: I feel like that would feel like super unstable, does it?
0: Yeah, I don't even know, because I don't know what feeling right feels like.
1: Yeah, fair. Good point.
0: The problem right there. Hey, Vandy Chris just said, how do I get involved in the show? Everybody can call in. They want you to call in 615-737-1045, the same number now as when they start the show, and call in with high school scores, breakdowns, if it's halftime, call in, give them updates. This is a two-man team. Well, they got people everywhere, but they take all info. You know what I mean? They can use all info because they're in studio while the games are going on.
2: Yeah, and you can call with what you saw.
0: Exactly.
2: Whatever game you were at.
0: Everybody can be involved. It's fan-friendly.
2: 5 o'clock hour coming up. We'll roll through the SEC schedule when we come back. 615-737-1045. If you have some thoughts, opinions, winners, losers coming up this weekend, let us know in advance. That's always the way to do it, so you can talk after. 3HL-1045, The Zone.
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2: In the Pegram area, a crash, I-40 westbound just before exit 192. In Madison, 65 northbound before Old Hickory Boulevard, there are storms in the area, and with that, ponding water has the left lane blocked there. In Antioch, 24 westbound at Harding Place, a crash. Also, Briley Parkway southbound, just past the Opry Mills exit, we have an injury accident. I'm Jay Harper.
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4: 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The injury report for Titans Ravens is out for the Titans. Just two players questionable: running back Tyjae Spears with an ankle and safety Kevin Winston Jr. with a shoulder injury for the Ravens. They got a couple centers out, including Ethan Posich in the backup center. They also have Ronnie Stanley, who is questionable on that offensive line, and defensive lineman Trey Henderson is out for the game. You can catch Lee Company Countdown to Kickoff starting at 9 a.m., followed by Titans radio coverage at 11. Kickoff of Titans Ravens is at noon. College football scheduled this weekend in the SEC. Number 7, Alabama heading to number 16, Mississippi State at 11 a.m. That one's on ABC. Number 2, Georgia hosting Vanderbilt at 11:45. Number 25, Missouri hosting number 8, Florida at 2:30 on ABC. And then number 17, Tennessee is hosting Alex Golish and the Auburn Tigers at Neyland Stadium. Kickoff set for 2:30 p.m. You can catch the full network of the game right here on The Zone. 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
5: 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Brent Daugherty with you on a beautiful day in the Music City. A beautifully rainy day in the Music City. You did it. You made it to Friday. It's going to be a fun weekend. Tons of football activity going on. College, the NFL. Also, Preds play on Saturday. Ooh. Also, divisional series in baseball all begin on Saturday. A lot going on. Ooh. Babsy is in College Station in advance of Arkansas at Texas A&M. The executive producer of 3HL is Zeph.
4: What up?
6: What up, Zeph?
5: Slay Dog is here, y'all.
6: I'm in the building. I'm in the building.
7: Hey, I'm in the building.
8: Best believe I'm in the building. Better be ready. I'm in the building. Car ain't got no rules. Time for the show.
5: Titans at Ravens. Ravens favored by 11.5, 12 o'clock on CBS. 67 and partly cloudy for kickoff at noon in Baltimore. Winds out of the northeast at 6 miles per hour.
6: You'll take that. I'll take that. You taking it?
5: I mean, I'll take whatever Mother Nature gives me because. Okay.
6: You ain't going to complain?
5: Nah.
6: I'm complaining to Mother Nature.
5: You can't control it.
6: Listen here, lady. You want some good weather?
9: Hey, lady.
6: Yeah, that's right. So we can try to get a victory.
5: Here's the current radar in Middle Tennessee. Look at this.
6: What?
5: There's a whole lot
6: that's
5: of green.
6: Going down. How long is that going to be going down?
5: Let's see.
6: The green is for rain.
5: Yeah. In downtown Nashville till...
6: That's what LeRon called it. Hey, you want to go down you
5: at least
6: go to
5: midnight.
6: Downtown Nashville?
5: At least midnight.
6: Oh, that ain't bad.
5: Oh, that's what he says?
6: And it's so weird to me. Because I grew up just saying, hey, man, you want to go downtown? He always said, oh, man, that's downtown Nashville. What other downtown?
5: Well, when we were kids, downtown we didn't really have, like, Midtown, WeHo.
6: None of that.
5: We did have Germantown at some point, but...
6: It's a whole different little... A whole different era. Here you are.
5: All these little towns popping up.
6: Yeah, man.
5: Big night of high school football coming up as well. Are the Titans moving away from Calvin Ridley? We talked about this a little bit earlier. He received a season low 20 snaps Sunday against the Giants. Meanwhile, second year pro Elik Iomanner played a season high 50 snaps.
6: Yeah.
5: That from Titan size. Are they moving toward, I mean, definitely Iomanner got more than double the reps.
6: Mm-hmm. I just think it's one of those situations where you're looking for that physicality because you want to run the ball. It's kind of a mindset, I think, that you're seeing. You got two swift guys running around out there, Carnell Tate and Calvin Ridley.
5: Ah, swift guys.
6: Yeah, they're just swift and finesse, you know what I'm saying, just getting to where they got to get to. But then you got Wandale Robinson in the middle. I guess it just kind of weighs out that way. Elik's been healthy. That's the other part of it.
5: He is a very physical receiver, especially in the run game, as you mentioned. Mm-hmm. And, yeah, so I don't know. Was that just matchup, or is that like an indication of what we're going to see more of as we roll through the season?
4: Obviously, I think it's an indication. Do you not remember for the season? We all agreed that we think by the end of the season that Elik would be out-snapping Calvin.
5: Mm-hmm.
4: I'm surprised that it's happened already through three games, but guess you're going to go with what you feel is working and fits your identity more. And I guess Robert Saleh, that tough physical guy on the boundary like Elik, is going to fit that identity more.
6: My thing is I don't know what we are.
4: That's a good point. And they haven't put something together to show you who they are yet.
6: Exactly. So if they were to flip it and be like, you know what, next game, DK, Carnell, and Calvin got more snaps. I would be like,
4: even more confused.
6: Yeah, you know what I mean? Let me

0: as they had no part of anything before right now.
1: Right. That and that there it is.
0: So we're working on two different mental histories of what's going on here.
1: Bingo. That's why I can totally understand them being like, yeah, it's going to be a process. We're going to see where it goes. And we're sticking with them. Yeah, they stick with them. Like, what else they going to do? Like, this ain't year three where everybody's job is in jeopardy, where they got to make, somebody got to win or something. Like, no, you have your opportunity. Now, year two, we start out rocking like this. I think everybody looking, not everybody, but the people in the inside looking like, all right, now, get it together. We already been through this 4 years.
0: So, whereas to do with it. They want to win now. Everybody's competitive in that world. We get it. But they might have a more of a bigger picture mindset in terms of turning this thing around than we do, because we've experienced all this losing.
1: Yes. Yes, absolutely. And to the caller that hit us earlier talking about, suggesting that he would be okay with trading, I think it's entirely too early, especially with this group, to be saying trade, unless somebody was out there talking to you and offering something ridiculous that you could not turn, down. I was
0: an offer you can't not refuse.
1: There you go. I was listening to Cover 2, and they, I want to say they had a caller. Did they have DeShaney on? Is that what?
2: Yeah, Jordan DeShaney.
1: They had him on today. They were saying, man, it could be a trade or something happening with, you know what I mean? What if they got rid of Barton or
0: that's the next guy I was going to ask you about.
1: You know what I'm saying? Like, what if they went back? But what are they offering, though? Like, last year we did the same thing and gave Ernest Jones to Seattle, and they went and won the Super Bowl. And what did we get in return?
0: And he was flying around.
1: He was flying around here.
2: It was two years ago.
1: It was 2 years?
2: 2 years ago.
1: Well, yeah. Well, there you go. So,
2: same thing.
1: Yeah, it's like a problem. You know what I'm saying? Like, when you going to hold on to start developing talent, it's quit churning. We keep churning the roster.
0: Yeah.
1: When you got young guys now, I don't see no.
0: Well, I don't know about trading, because to your point, I don't know what you can get for these guys at this point. But are we reaching a scenario where Cody Barton starts losing reps too? Is that something we were talking about in the offseason, and then there were some injuries that happened?
1: Yep.
0: They kind of put it off, but James Williams is back now.
1: Yeah, that's a bingo. You hit it on the head.
0: I mean, Anthony Hill Jr. was the defensive rookie of the month in the NFL. Leads the league in tackles.
1: Okay.
0: And then Cedric Gray's back, and he was fifth in the league in tackles last year. So I just wonder if Barton starts losing reps too.
2: Yeah. Slay that mindset that inside the building that they have.
1: Right.
2: Have you seen all these, kind of these national guys talk about, obviously Cam Ward, and I think Robert Saleh got asked after the game if he had any thoughts of benching Cam Ward. So that's kind of been a topic this week for some national guys. And a lot of those guys have come back with like, no, Tennessee wants to give him time.
1: Yeah.
2: And it's almost as if like they're treating this as like a rookie year for him. Yeah. And I know like as fans and as media, like we see, this is year two for Cam in the NFL. Like but for that staff, like, they felt, I guess, he was so, I don't want to say broken, but, like, I don't know what the right word to say is, like, on his development. Like, maybe it was so, like, off the tracks or not in a direction they felt was right for an NFL quarterback that we talked about it. They stripped, I felt like they were talking as if they were stripping everything down to the floors and we're building from the foundation up. So, like, for them, and I know it's really hard for fans to accept that, because that pressure to win and that want to win and turn it around, especially when you see other teams like the Browns and the Raiders already turning it around. But like for them, this is almost like a rookie year-esque type situation.
0: Well, a lot of times when you get new coaches, they clean slate it.
1: Mm-hmm.
0: Whereas fans don't.
1: Yep.
0: Like, we were all here last year and saw all the things we saw and the year before and all those things. And that's, you know, outside of Bowen.
2: And it'd be different if, like, Cam was, like, a veteran and, like, in the league for, like, 3-4 years, and then you have a new coach come in and you're like, okay, now we got to break it down.
0: Yeah. Well, yeah,
2: like,
0: because you, at that point, you know what
2: he
0: is.
2: You'd be like, they'd be like, I would have concern. But, like, I'm okay with the patience right now as long as we see some growth from Cam, which I think we have through three games. It's been minimal. But, like, we heard from Cosell yesterday, like, that second half of the Giants was probably his best tape he's put on film in 2026. Mm. So if we can see him build off of that and maybe do it in the first half, do it for more than just the fourth quarter. Right. Like, you know what I mean?
1: Right.
2: Like, if we can continue to see that every game, and then, you know, maybe by halfway we're seeing full games from Cam –

0: I think the fan base will be in a lot better position. But I know it's hard right now because you're
1: most definitely
0: you're sitting here like, well, it's year two for Cam. Yeah. And, you know, we've been losing for so long.
1: Absolutely.
0: So
2: 615-737-1045 if you want in. Mike in the borough out there next up on 3HL. Hey, Mike.
3: What's up, Mike?
4: My boys, how are we doing today?
2: What are you doing, man?
4: Man, I got to talk some trash about two things.
3: Let it go, baby.
2: Do it.
4: I got to talk trash about this Nashville traffic. I'm on my way to Clarksville to go beat up on some Kirkwood. I don't know what they are. That is what heads of Kirkwood High School. Mm-hmm. But I'm a high school coach. I'm headed up there. I got the trailer behind us. I think I'm going to be late because of Nashville traffic. Man. It says I'm not pulling up to the field at 6:12.
2: Yeah, 24 to Clarksville, it's either the Autobahn or something's yep. jacked it up. Yep. There's like no in between. Mm-hmm. You're either going 100 miles an hour or you're in traffic.
3: And coming back, it's like you usually get lucky or not.
4: And the last thing I got to say, I got to talk trash to the University of Alabama. They are going to get clapped this weekend by Kamoyo Taylor and the Dogs. That's I'm all down I got to say.
3: That's what I'm talking about.
2: I love it.
3: That's what I'm talking about.
2: That is a Vol cowbell.
0: He could be an honorary Mississippi State cowbell.
3: Because guess what? Yeah. That's why I got it.
0: Mm-hmm.
3: Got it from down there.
2: I just wonder if Alabama has something on them. You know what I mean? Like, it's hard to break those streaks, man.
3: It is.
2: But Mississippi State is more than Kamario Taylor. Anthony Evans at wide receiver is an NFL player. Fluff Bothwell at running back.
3: The cornerback. Very good.
2: Kelly at corner. Mm-hmm. At corner. Very, very good. NFL player, maybe first round.
3: Yeah.
2: So they've got some players. Alabama's defense has been leaky.
3: Yeah.
2: But their quarterback's been good. Keelan Russell.
3: I mean.
2: Slinging it.
0: That quarterback matchup, Kamario versus Keelan.
2: Two of the best in the country.
0: Oh, man.
2: Will be fun. 615-737-1045. Mike in Old Hickory. Mike, what's up?
5: Done with Cam. We're going to be 0-4 in Baltimore. So guess what? I used to support the guy first year. I actually did. Well, you know what? I'm tired of the excuses. Enough's enough. Bench him or do something. But we're going to be 0-4 in Baltimore. And then what are you going to be talking about next week?
3: Mike, that's...
5: Are we going to replace him? Are we going to just... What are we going to do?
2: I'm not at benching him. Yeah, you are right. They're going to be 0-4.
3: You want to bench him, Mike? Is that what you're saying?
5: I said bench him. Because you know what? The kid, you know what? He's probably thinking, I don't want to be here. Bench me. So I'll go somewhere else and maybe make
2: You always go right back
5: money.
2: To that. You think everybody wants out all the time.
3: Why you say he don't want to be here? What gives you the idea that he don't want to be here?
5: Well, because Tennessee seems to be the times of the dumping ground of first rounders or second rounders, and then they go somewhere else. And enough's enough. Like I said, I supported Cam from the very beginning. I tried to. That's it. I'm done. NFL is money. And money is money. And that's it. We're not going to make any money with Cam.
3: I like that money is money. But I'm asking you this, though, Mike. If this ain't the place for first rounders or second rounders, what should they do? Give away their picks and go get free agents?
5: I don't even care if they go down to Division II. Find somebody. Do something. Just shake up the, you know what? You get a bottle and you got a bunch of stuff in it. Shake it up. You know what might come out? You never know. But
2: it depends what's in the bottle.
5: Division two. Go down to Division two and find some 6'7", I don't care, 290-pound guy. Just look, I'm done with Cam. Get rid of him. That's it.
3: Yeah, Mike.
2: Okay. Happy Friday, Mike.
3: Go down to Division Two and get us a quarterback.
2: 6'7", 290.
3: They call that a creative player on video games. 6'7", 290, Division Two in the NFL. Okay. All right. Listen, Mike.
2: That's a good idea.
3: You said shake it up. That will literally shake it all the way up. Yeah, you'll shake yourself right out of a stadium, too. because nobody's going to see that.
0: Does Mike want the Titans to go 0-17?
3: No, he wants Cam Ward to be benched and get out of here.
0: Yeah, but no, but he wants a Division II quarterback.
2: Yeah.
3: A 6'7", 290-pound quarterback.
2: Can you find a 6'7", 290-pound quarterback in Division II, Seth?
3: I'm 278.
0: Yeah, there it is right there.
3: I'm getting close. Mike, I'm who you're looking for, Mike.
2: Yeah, 6'8", 278.
3: There sign you go. Me up.
0: Play out there, man.
3: Somebody get a hold of the folks over there at the franchise. Sign me up. Now, this ain't college, Mike. I ain't got to worry about NIL or anything. They can sign me right now off the street.
2: Yeah, poor Gonzi. Just call line 3.
3: Talk about shaking it up. He put me back up with a bad shoulder.
0: First play, what you doing out there?
3: Man, running.
0: You checking? Are you checking?
3: Running for my life to the sideline.
2: Shotgun, throw it as far as you can the second the ball hits your hands.
3: No, I'm running. Hey, I'm going to see how fast I am.
0: Hey, if Dable calls a run play, like you hand it off, are you checking out of that? You throwing it?
2: I would love to see Slay back there and they call a power run with the quarterback.
3: Yeah.
0: Can.
3: Yeah.
0: I got it.
3: I'm canning everything.
0: You can tell the defense what you're doing. Hey, watch this.
3: Yeah.
0: Like Cam Newton.
3: What y'all going to do?
0: Hey, watch this.
3: What y'all going to do?
0: You been watching film? I've been watching film. Watch this.
3: Hey, man, these people crazy, man. That's a 6'7", 290-pound quarterback. Yeah. All right.
2: Division
0: that dude needs to go play a different position.
3: Yeah, men in black ought to be right there with the little neutralizer, too.
0: That dude needs to get on the defensive end stat.
3: Hey, man, what? 6'7", 290. That's a
0: go play
3: beast.
0: Tight end, dude.
3: That's an animal.
2: Guess
3: that's,
2: what?
3: That's what's the name? That's Darnell Washington.
0: Oh, yeah.
3: That man's a beast, too, dog. Like, he coming into his own for Pittsburgh, boy. Woo-wee.
0: He's so big.
2: He's so big. So they went to him two times in a row on the goal line.
3: He got it. He got the pass interference because ain't nothing you can do. You got to hold him. He's going to keep running this route at me over and over and over. I got to hold you, man.
0: I honestly don't know how refs don't throw a flag every time.
3: It's
0: like, it is like.
2: He does look like a video game player.
3: 6'8", 300 with a shield mask. I love that. Man, he's, yeah, that's, DK Metcalf is a freak of nature, too. They just got a bunch of freaks.
0: Finally. Him coming he ain't done nothing in Pittsburgh till last night.
3: He looked good last night,
0: and they still lost.
2: Y'all want a stat? Speaking of Aaron Rodgers,
3: mm-hmm.
2: You know how many 300-yard passing games he has in the last 59 games that he has started?
3: 4.
0: So how many 300-yard passing games?
2: How many 300-yard passing games does Aaron Rodgers have in his last 59 starts? They said this during the broadcast.
0: 25.
2: One.
3: Really?
2: One.
0: Wow, really?
2: They probably need to go find a 6'7", 290 Division II quarterback.
3: They need to find a receiver, too.
0: They got him on tight end.
3: Laura's right. Laura said, I'm going to bring winning back. I'm going to turn it around. You're right, Laura.
2: Turn the
0: beat around. What are you doing after your first NFL win?
3: Oh, I'm going to Disneyland.
0: That's what you're supposed to go to a Super Bowl.
3: That is my Super Bowl.
2: What are you talking about? He wins one game as a quarterback in the NFL.
3: I'm
0: retiring. Thanks for my game, Chad.
3: Yeah, y'all got to find another one.
2: You got to have some stage presence, man. You got to leave on a good note. Don't you know that?
3: That'll be Hall of Fame worthy.
0: You could collect that game check, that signing bonus, and head to Disneyland.
3: Melatonin.
0: Melatonin. He's going to need some melatonin after playing an NFL game.
2: Oh, man. Lines are loaded. We'll go to the phones when we come back. Mike always says that. 615-737-1045.
1: Still winless. 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

0: Mike and Old Hickory wants Cam to get benched and booted out of here, and wants to find a Division II, 6'7", 290-pound guy.
1: Yep.
2: Well, Mike.
0: Did you find one?
2: I found your guy.
1: You're in luck, Mike.
2: I found your guy. His name is Cole Kelly.
1: Okay.
2: He is 6'7", 260 pounds.
1: That'll measure out.
2: He did play football for 2 years at Arkansas, but then he transferred to southeastern Louisiana.
1: Fist it. Yep.
2: Where I'm looking at his stats, and in 2021, had 5,124 passing yards, 44 touchdowns. He also added 491 rushing yards with 16 rushing touchdowns. This man had 60 total touchdowns.
0: That's Mike's guy right there.
2: In 2021.
0: All right.
2: At 6'7".
0: Where is he now? Commanders? Practice squad?
2: He is on the Washington Commanders, according to ESPN. I don't know if that was...
0: Is he on the practice squad? Because if he's on the practice squad, we can just grab him.
1: I'm not sure how he slipped through the cracks anyway. Why did we go take somebody 6'1", 6'2"?
2: No, actually, pick. His
0: when
2: last
0: 6'7" out there.
2: Tripping. Sorry, I misread this. His last destination was the Commanders. He is a free agent.
0: Oh, there you go.
1: This is the guy.
0: Steph, you can go get him.
2: He's 28 years old.
1: That's the guy right there.
0: You know, think so?
1: Yeah. Come on.
0: What game do you love the most? Not Tennessee Auburn.
1: Me?
0: Yeah. Which side?
1: Alabama.
0: This is what you say.
1: Mississippi State Alabama game.
0: Money line or 5.5? Or you just want to watch it?
1: You want my parlay early. Is that what you're asking for?
0: You want to do the parlay?
1: I'll do the parlay anytime, yo. Now, I'm going to tell you what, though, before doing the parlay, the time I did the parlay live on air, we nailed that one. I wasn't going into college football Saturday. That was a five.
0: It was last Friday.
1: Mm-hmm. That was a five legger. Mm-hmm. And then the other one we did, we missed it by one player. That
0: missed was
1: a player
0: it by prime. That much.
1: Last Thursday.
0: Yeah. Kyle Pitts got us.
1: Pitt.
0: Kyle Pitts always gets us.
1: And Pitt, wow, man. I don't know why the
2: He's
1: belief is there.
2: Yeah, fantasy, betting,
1: Atlanta?
2: Falcons.
1: Yeah. Exactly.
0: Atlanta.
1: Darn.
2: Arthur Smith specifically.
1: Man. Okay. Yeah, I'm going with that Mississippi State. Alabama is the most intriguing matchup.
0: Okay.
1: Money wise,
0: the quarterback thing there.
1: Yeah, that's gonna be something to watch.
0: Yeah.
1: We do got games going on tonight. Pitt at Virginia Tech.
0: Yep.
1: Over there at Delaware.
0: Penn State Northwestern.
1: Penn State Northwestern
0: tonight.
2: Watch out, Penn State.
1: I don't know what to do with them though.
0: Virginia Tech's a 2.5-point favorite. They're both undefeated.
1: Montana State and Idaho too.
0: Penn State favored by 3 at Northwestern.
2: Did you watch Penn State's loss last week to Wisconsin?
1: I didn't.
2: So, do you want to know how they lost the game?
1: Oh.
0: I honestly try to never watch Wisconsin.
2: Well, last week, Wisconsin, I think Penn State had actually two safeties high, and they threw it to a tight end who somehow got behind it. And this tight end, I think, runs a 5.5. Mm. I mean, he was like slowing it down the line. Or down the middle of the field, and stiff-armed one of the safeties and just outran the other one.
0: Draft that guy, acquire that 6'8 quarterback that's on free agent.
1: We got a team.
0: Yeah. We're rolling in 2027.
1: Yeah, we're getting to
0: draft
1: it.
0: Draft that dude.
1: Foolishness.
0: Alabama, Mississippi State, you mentioned. Vanderbilt at Georgia. Anyway, Vandy keeps this thing close.
2: No.
1: No.
2: Especially if Curtis isn't playing.
0: Yeah, what's with those rumors?
1: Especially if Curtis is playing.
0: Yeah, either way.
1: Yeah, they ain't Georgia playing around. I love to see it, though.
0: Florida at Missouri.
1: I so wish Ahmad Hardy was playing. Golly.
0: Still a 4.5-point spread.
1: If Ahmad was playing,
0: Vegas is thinking this is going to be a tight game.
1: Yeah, I don't.
2: Man, that game is a running, from a running back perspective, if Ahmad Hardy was playing.
1: Man, it's serious.
0: But he's not.
1: He's not.
0: Jaden Ball is.
1: Yes, he is. And he's a man child.
0: He told us at media days.
1: Oh, you know what I'm going to do? I'm going to slay Ceno this one.
0: I'm going to take it down Ceno to 2.5 and get
1: No.
0: Oh, you're going the other way.
1: I'm going Missouri.
0: Oh. Huh.
1: But I'm going plus 9.5.
0: Jeez. What is that, like minus 200?
1: Minus 196, sure.
0: See?
1: You know what? I'm scared of the game.
0: Auburn, Tennessee, it is now 6.5 below the key number of 7.
1: You can take it on, though. You can take it up any way you want to, y'all. I'm not even going to play with them.
2: Like, what was your spread yesterday?
0: 13.
1: 13?
0: Yeah.
1: I'll take it up to 12 right now.
2: What was your score prediction? 35, 20?
0: You've already bet this game 3 different times.
1: Mm-hmm. I think I was...
2: You were like 30-something to 20.
1: Yeah,
2: 21.
1: Or
2: 38-21, is that what you said?
0: It was 37-21 because I came back with the Auburn at Tennessee in 1985 was 38-20.
1: You write that down right now. 37-21, Tennessee.
0: I'm kind of with you. I'm going to go 27-13, Tennessee.
1: Okay.
2: Don's was 28-24, Tennessee.
0: Do y'all remember last Friday what I said about Texas and Tennessee?
2: I wasn't here, so no.
0: I said, if Tennessee wins, I think they win 17-13. If Texas wins, I think they win 20-17.
2: Look at that.
1: That was the score.
0: Mm-hmm.
1: You should have bet on it.
0: I did.
1: No, the exact score. I'm taking mine up. I got a 16, so I'll give me some grace here. I'm going to take it on up to 13.
0: Where were you when they did Air Force One's flyover? That plane is so freaking big.
1: Yeah, right down in the tailgate.
0: You were?
1: It's
0: as big as the stadium.
1: It is. I'm not so wide. I take us up to 13.5 right now.
0: You know it's 100-something feet longer than 12, a normal Southwest jet?
2: Wow. Jesus.
1: It's what?
0: It's like 110 feet longer than a normal Southwest jet.
1: Wow.
0: It's like 270-140.
1: That's serious.
0: Feet.
1: So let me go back real quick. Florida.
0: You would have leg room on Air Force One.
1: Oh,
0: that's right. What you need to do is become president, Slay. You know how much we could get done in this country?
2: No. So let me get this straight. So Slay
0: we'd be everywhere. Okay, they'd be like, why are these guys all out partying? Slay and his reps.
2: So far this football season, Slay's getting signed to Kentucky to play
0: tight end. What kind of bills y'all put through? None.
2: The Titans are signing him to play quarterback.
0: Who?
2: And
1: Slay, I win a game. And I win a game.
2: And he's going to win a game. Yeah. And then he's going to become president. This is Slay's journey so far.
0: Can you imagine the parties you could have on Air Force One? Just flying around?
1: Could you imagine the parties that could be held in the White House? Just saying.
0: All you have to do is set the expectation. Like, hey, man. Y'all, we're going to have a good time for 4 years. I'm not going to get a lot done, but we're going to have a good time.
1: So this is what we're doing right now.
0: Yes. That's right. Solving all the world's
1: problems. So should I go, this Florida-Missouri game. I'm thinking about changing this line.
0: Well, I hadn't even got you to Kentucky at South Carolina. I know you're conflicted on that one.
1: You went Florida-Missouri, though, at first.
0: Mm-hmm.
1: So I'm ready to take that up. It's at 5.5.
0: Mm-hmm.
1: I'm ready to go on and say, you know what? Florida ain't going to play around. 6.5.
0: Now you're going Florida -6.5?
1: Yep.
0: I thought you were going Missouri +8.5.
1: Probably did that on another one. But this is my live parlay that's going on right now.
0: The live parlay.
1: Mm-hmm. Okay.
2: What do you make of this Iowa-Ohio State?
1: -12.5. Florida -6.5. Okay, now I ask your question, Joe.
2: What do you make of this Ohio State-Iowa matchup?
1: Are you asking me?
2: Yeah.
1: I have no earthly idea.
0: I'm not going to watch it.
1: Because Iowa's going to be...
0: It's only 2:30.
1: Y'all already said they was going to get blasted. Ohio State was going to beat the brakes off them.
0: Yeah, I don't feel great about it.
1: What?
0: But that is what I would do if I were going to have an opinion about it.
2: Ohio State's a 14. Oh, yeah. You got 15.5.
1: No, 14.5. No, yeah. No, you're right.
0: What about Dabo? Dabo's last stand. Miami going to run them off the field?
2: Yes.
1: Absolutely.
2: 100%.
1: Now, where is that? Let me go find that game.
0: That's at Clemson.
2: 15.5 Miami.
1: 15.5 right now, dog.
0: Came down a point. Well, 16.5.
1: 15.5 on the road.
0: At Clemson. When's the last time Clemson was a 15.5 point underdog at home?
1: You know what?
0: Dude, you got to go back to like the 80s.
1: I'm taking Clemson. And I know they ain't nothing.
2: You taking him to cover?
1: Yeah.
0: You can be nervous the whole game on that side. Literally, you're going to be rooting for Clemson to stop Miami's offense.
1: And I know it can't happen.
0: Maybe it can. I don't know, but that's where you'll be when you're watching.
1: They got...
0: consternation.
1: No, I just need them to score, too.
0: Probably constipation, too.
1: I mean, you know what? Come on, man. I got to live on the edge.
2: Have y'all talked about Kentucky-South Carolina line?
0: Like Aerosmith?
1: Yeah,
0: We haven't gotten to Kentucky and South Carolina yet.
2: I'm kind of shocked.
1: Give me 15 points. Go ahead, Zeph. My bad.
2: I'm kind of shocked that South Carolina is a 2.5-point favorite in this
1: That's
2: game.
1: That's insane.
0: We've been talking about it all week.
1: What time is that?
0: It was three. And then it was 3.5.
2: 3:15.
1: Okay, hold on. Let me find
0: it. Number 24, Kentucky, an underdog at South Carolina. See, that to me just screams reverse line theory that they want you to bet Kentucky and that South Carolina is going to get them.
2: Yeah. That's something, what does Vegas know? That's like, that's one of those, like, what does Vegas see right there?
0: You can go listen to our podcast from Wednesday with Todd Furman, and he breaks down that game, why the point spread is the point spread.
1: Why is Kentucky?
0: Go back and listen.
1: I know, but I'm going to do something. I'm going to slay Cena on this one, too.
2: Imagine Vegas losing her mind right now. Forget what Vegas is saying. What's Slay Cena saying? What are you hearing over there about South Carolina, Kentucky?
1: The Slay Cena saying, take Kentucky.
0: Pick them.
1: No. +3.5.
0: Oh.
2: So to cover.
1: Mm-hmm.
0: So for those that don't follow, so yeah, South Carolina could win by three and you still win.
1: Bingo. That was the name, oh. So this is a four-leg so far.
0: I always hated that song, man. I didn't want anything to do with that dog, Bingo.
1: Babsy game I ain't sure about. Arkansas and A&M. It's a 13.5 point spread.
0: I don't think Arkansas is any good.
1: I don't either.
2: I don't think Texas A&M is any good either.
0: That's yeah, but they're better than Arkansas.
2: That's true.
1: This is true. 13.5 points better?
0: Yeah. I think so. I'm not gonna bet that game.
2: Okay, they desperately need a bounce back.
1: How about this, everybody? You know what to do?
0: Are you about to do a watch this?
1: Let's go to the Slacino. With this.
2: Head to the Slacino.
0: You know Todd would be just his head would be tucked inside his shoulders right now.
1: I'm taking this bad boy down to 12.5.
0: He'd be like, you know how he gets all high-pitched?
1: Mm-hmm.
0: And he'll be like, Slay, you're leaving money on the table.
1: No, I ain't, Todd. I'm not. I'm actually not. You know what? Okay.
0: He don't all look right. at it like you do. You, I know he you don't. Want to change the number to where you win.
1: That's right.
0: Even if you're giving up dollars.
1: Bingo. I won't be logical.
2: This is a weird schedule for the SEC this year or this week.
1: This weekend.
2: Because there's no 6 o'clock ABC game.
0: I mean, Babs's game's at night. McNeese at LSU. Who? I mean,
2: I know.
0: 52.5.
2: What they should have done is put Vandy, Georgia at that 11 a.m. ABC game and then put Alabama, Mississippi State
0: at night.
2: At the night game.
0: Ooh. Starkville, man.
2: That's what they should have done.
1: And they'll -10.5 in the Slacino.
0: I can't wait to hear this list. I'm going to have to pay attention to all the lines, though, because you're flipping everything.
1: Indiana and Rutgers is a wild one. I ain't watched Indiana really all year.
0: Why are you messing with that game?
1: I'm not. I just came across my bulletin board.
0: I mean, Shiano's going to be 1-4 after Rutgers hosts Indiana.
1: Full of Shiano.
2: He is.
0: All the way.
2: So is that team.
1: Okay, so two parslays. This was done, but we're going to have a Friday night parslay, too.
2: You're going to need an accountant for your...
0: We also need more time in the show for all this.
1: Here we go. Everybody ready?
0: Oh, you're doing it now? Hit it, Zeph.
1: Let's do it now. We'll do it live.
3: There's only one man to follow when you need that big bet to hit.
1: I'm in the building.
3: Ron Slay's cooked up the perfect ride and
1: yes,
3: bet. And he's giving you the chance to follow him.
1: Okay. Are you rolling with me? Are you against me?
3: You're only going to be saying one thing after this.
1: Tell him to bring me my money.
3: This is the Parslay.
1: All right, here we go, y'all. It's getting a little wild right here. This Virginia... Oh, no.
0: You doing Friday first?
1: I was about to. So we do Friday first?
0: Do Friday first.
1: Friday parslay, everybody. Pittsburgh and Virginia Tech. Woo!
0: How about James Franklin at 4-0?
1: Man, James Franklin, can you continue to get it done? Let's go. James Franklin -2.5. Ooh, I'm out there.
0: I like how you react to your own news.
1: Yeah. Liberty at Delaware. Know nothing about either one.
0: Why are you including that one?
1: They don't know. Yeah, I ain't including them. They making them play. I ain't making these people play. These people just happen to be playing, y'all. Here we go.
0: It doesn't mean you have to play it.
1: Well, they should get them off of that, y'all. Okay, all right. We'll skip over them first. Penn State, Northwestern.
0: Yes, sir.
1: I don't believe Northwestern can get it done. And I'm going solely off the name. I don't know. Northwestern, I know they had a big win early in the season. I don't believe in them. Let's go Penn State on the road.
0: They just blew the hell out of Colorado.
1: Yeah, Colorado. Yep.
0: Yeah, bench quarterback and everything.
1: Yeah, Colorado. Yeah, they are just full-fledged struggle. I'm going Penn State, money line. Nope, no, I ain't. Penn State minus 2.5. Book them, Dano. All right, here we go, y'all.
0: That's your Friday?
1: No, we either got to go Liberty, Delaware, or Montana State, Idaho.
2: Do Montana State, Idaho.
1: Okay. I'm going Montana State at Idaho.
0: Moonshine's body just quaked.
1: I know. I don't even want to play around with this, but I'm going to get on in there. I'm going to slay Cena with it, though, y'all. We're going to go minus 12.5. It is minus 14.5. We're going to go minus 12.5, though. So that right there, three-legger. And you get a little 50% boost. Put a little 50 spot on it. Just, you know what I mean? A little light, a little night. There you go. Boop, up. All right. Now, let's get to the
0: Wait,
1: real
0: what,
1: thing.
0: What are you? Plus what?
1: Plus 507.
0: Okay.
1: Plus 761 with the boost.
0: Yeah.
1: So I'll do Saturday and Sunday NFL when we get back.
0: All right. 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
1: With slick roads, we've got wrecks everywhere. 40 eastbound at exit 226 in Wilson County, a crash blocking the left two lanes. 65 northbound just before exit 92, the left lane's blocked there due to standing water. 65 southbound near I-840, a crash. Also, 21st Avenue South in Portland Avenue in the West End area, a wreck. Also, I-840 westbound at exit 67 in Wilson County, a wreck reported. I'm Jay Harper.

0: Zone, 104.5 The Zone. Brent Doherty, Ron Slay with you. Babsy will be back on Monday. You can watch her 6 o'clock on ESPN, I think, right?
1: Yep.
0: No, the Deuce.
1: The Deuce?
0: The Deuce. Mm-hmm. 6 o'clock, Arkansas at Texas A&M. Aggies favored by 14. Florida still has at Texas and Georgia later in the year. Later this month, actually.
1: Yeah, tough October. Rough October.
0: You okay?
1: There we go. I'm back.
0: You okay?
1: Yep.
0: All right. You want to do Saturday and Sunday?
1: So I got a problem. I got to stick with my Sunday routine. My Sunday routine is I do live bets.
0: Oh.
1: I wait to have time to get that. Because they're giving the Titans 11.5. I think they're going to give them about 14, 15.5.
0: So after the first score?
1: I better jump on that. Put them in a parlay.
0: But I don't do much in the NFL. I don't trust it.
1: For now, though.
0: NFL's crazy.
2: A lot of people out this week. A
1: lot of people out.
2: Justin Jefferson's not playing. The Patriots have their top two corners not playing. The Panthers' top two corners are out.
0: Is Drake May playing?
2: Unfortunately for Patriots fans, yes.
0: One touchdown, 6 interceptions. What did I talk about all year? That they would take a dive.
1: Yep.
0: All offseason.
1: You sure do.
0: Schedule, man. All right. So what are you going to do?
1: I'm going to give y'all my Tuesday parlay.
0: Tuesday parlay?
1: Yeah, this was the without thinking.
0: Oh, you did it on Tuesday?
1: Yep.
0: Before we talked to Todd Furman?
1: Yep.
0: Okay.
1: Y'all ready?
0: Yeah, man.
1: Florida at Missouri.
0: Mm-hmm.
1: Florida minus 4.5. Auburn at Tennessee. Give me Tennessee minus 5.5. The Ohio State at Iowa. Give me the Ohio State minus 11.5. And last but not least, Baylor at Arizona State. Give me Arizona State minus 3.5. There you go right there. There you go right there.
0: Little four-legger?
1: The four-legger. And then if you just want to really have some extra, you can go find it. Austin Peay minus 35.5 and over 50.5 points total.
0: You love the Governors.
1: I'm rolling with Coach Ferris. Y'all get it done up a big guy.
0: Y'all been fly is open. Butts. Let's go, Peay.
1: Man, Peay well.
0: Fly Williams could go back in the day.
1: Yes, he could.
0: Oh, this is what I saw in
1: what you see,
0: SEC storied 17, which
1: excellent
0: debuted last night. Excellent. If you're a Tennessee fan, there's no way in hell you should not watch this. Even if you're not a Tennessee fan, the stories in this are unbelievable, and T. Martin's story is great.
1: Yeah.
0: Chris Lowe, fully involved. He said he wanted 17 for several reasons. Several quarterbacks that he liked growing up were the number 17, including his idol, Joe Gilliam. How about that?
1: Yeah. A dog.
0: Right here in Nashville.
1: You better believe it.
0: Tennessee 20, Florida 17. Pandemonium reigns. John Ward's great line. T said, quote, the students had taken a piece of the goalpost to my parking spot at my apartment. That was diabolical. I felt like, okay, I'm the Tennessee quarterback now.
1: They're going to understand it.
0: They just put it in this parking lot. I mean, his parking spot.
1: Mm-hmm.
0: I never heard that story. Meanwhile, Slay told Danny White he wants to get dipped in the pool next big win. Instead of people rushing the field, just go toss Slay into the Tennessee River.
1: Sacrificing me.
0: Yeah.
1: Why wouldn't you want to?
0: Save money. Rush the field Saturday.
1: Save the goalposts. Rush the fields. Y'all rush the field Saturday, and you ain't never got to worry about me coming to Rocket Top again. That's Auburn, man. Auburn ain't been good since I don't know how long. Since Cam Newton been there, though.
0: Might be, actually. Been a minute.
1: Been a time for y'all, Babs.
0: Misery
1: loves company. I love it.
0: Hey, thanks for hanging out with us, man. We appreciate that.
1: We certainly appreciate
0: you guys, including us in your day and in your lives. We do not take that for granted, nor do we take that lightly. Hopefully, we were able to put a smile on your face at some point. 3HL is organized chaos. What's coming up next, Zeph?
2: We are.
0: All right. Thank you, Zeph. Have a great weekend, y'all. We'll reconvene on Monday and talk about all the things that happened over the course of the weekend.
1: Thank you.
0: Have a great weekend. Good night. God bless.
2: See ya.
1: Wouldn't want to be unless you're getting a shout-out. Shout-out to my guy, Gar Bolden, man. Happy birthday.
0: Happy birthday, Gar.
1: Sunday.

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0: With rapid fire takes.
1: 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I've never fought so hard to defend something I don't like.
0: Scorching debates.
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5: With slick roads, we've got wrecks everywhere. 40 eastbound at exit 226 in Wilson County, a crash blocking the left two lanes. 65 northbound just before exit 92, the left lane's blocked there due to standing water. 65 southbound near I-840, a crash. Also, 21st Avenue South and Portland Avenue in the West End area, a wreck. Also, I-840 westbound at exit 67 in Wilson County, a wreck reported. I'm Jay Harper.
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0: 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Prince Horty with you on a beautiful day in the Music City. It is dark, dark, dark downtown.
1: Well, people have been begging for rain. Well, here it is.
0: Oh, man, we hadn't had it forever. So I hope you get it if you need it. Babs is on assignment. She is in College Station, Texas, in advance of Arkansas and Texas A&M coming up this weekend. And, man, that used to be a big-time Southwest Conference rivalry.
2: Old school, right?
0: Old school with those two. So she'll have a good time. 2-2. Both teams are 2-2. So somebody's going to be 3-2. Somebody's going to be 2-3. Very different situations there. I always call those games kind of directional games. Like, how is the season going to go moving forward here? Because if you lose this one, that's going to be tough, especially for A&M.
2: Very true.
0: Coming off the Kentucky loss, getting hammered at LSU. If you lose again at home to Arkansas, where their fans are showing up, I don't know, half capacity?
2: Yeah.
0: Maybe?
2: Yep.
0: So
2: bad look.
0: That is, she's got an interesting game today. We've got tons to talk about. It is Trash Talk Friday. We've got Titans, Ravens. We've got all this college football. Let's go. Slay Dog is here, y'all.
3: I'm in the building. 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
0: Trash Talk Friday, 615-737-1045. Whatever you want to get into, we will go all over the board today. Friday, October 2nd. Braves take their first winner-take-all game since 1996. We'll start here for Zef Dog. 6-2 last night. Atlanta heads to L.A. to take on the two-time defending champ Dodgers on Saturday, game one in L.A. Great win for Atlanta. Never in doubt, really.
7: Mm-mm.
0: And they get to the quick start like you wanted.
2: That's a talking about. It wasn't.
0: Then you get Chris Sale. You get Chris Sale at the end to close it out like you suggested. They do it, and they get it done.
7: Lots
0: of storylines in this game.
7: I thought the game would have been closer when he came in. I'm still surprised they did it up four there in the eighth inning, but it was worth it because that was absolutely electric watching him come out of the bullpen and then mow down,
0: cool.
7: down Bryce Harper.
0: Another walking Bridges. Jacket.
7: Yeah, and then go and close it out in the ninth. That was great.
0: Very cool. How about future Hall of Famer Chris Sale coming in to close it out for the Braves? From Opta Stats, Chris Sale of the Braves is the first major league pitcher to throw both the first pitch and the last pitch for his team in a postseason series since
7: he himself
0: did so in the 2018 World Series. So congrats there. Also, Braves starter, we were talking about bullpen game. We call him Johnny Holstaff is the starting pitcher. Brave starter last night, Ray Kerr, dominated the Phillies. He offered 3 1/3 scoreless in his first Major League Baseball postseason game. Kerr was working at a 7-Eleven in a movie theater, thinking his baseball career was over. He got signed for $2,000, spent 7 seasons in the minors before he got that shot. And, bullpen game, go get him. And he did. That's a great story right there.
7: Yeah, attacking that Phillies lineup the way he did, especially those first three in Turner, Schwarber, and Harper to start off and finding the success there.
0: Yeah.
7: And then obviously you get backed up with Michael Harris with the big 3-run homer in the bottom of the first,
0: mm-hmm.
7: which I don't know if you guys have heard any of the videos from like on the field, like some of the Braves media people for like on the field and just the reaction to that crowd pop when that homer goes over the fence. That might be the loudest that Truist Park has ever been. Like, I mean, it was deafening in some of these videos.
0: Major League Baseball divisional round starts Saturday. White Sox at Cleveland, 12 o'clock on TBS. These are best of five, which is what the wild card should be. Braves at Dodgers, 3 o'clock on Fox on Saturday. Right during the Tennessee-Auburn game, Zef. Mm. What are we doing?
7: YouTube TV has this thing called the Quad Box, and you can put on multiple games. So I'll be good. What?
0: do you think it affects one of your teams if you split your attention from one or the other?
7: I like
0: does Tennessee get affected because you're not solely interested in that game?
7: I'm a baseball guy, so I'm superstitious, but I know in my heart that something I do at home really does not affect what happens. I like to think it and I like to say it.
0: Okay.
7: Cuz like that's how I rationalize losses. Like, oh, it's my fault.
0: I'm superstitious. I'm not superstitious. Like, I believe in all of that. Like, for every one of me wearing whatever I'm wearing for the game, there's somebody on the other side that's messing it up too. You know what I mean?
7: Yeah.
0: So, I don't know. I'm conflicted coming off the loss to Texas. Like,

0: one ever did that.
1: It's actually more noticeable when someone doesn't step in. You're like, oh, look. Like you can point it out when they don't. I always look for that when I'm watching games on TV. Like, are they going to step on that line? Because sometimes the camera angle will show the pitcher walking in after, like, a big strikeout or something. And that's always something I watch for. But you're right. I do notice a lot more people not really caring about that.
0: You know what's fun from a fan perspective? Like, if you go to a baseball game and you and your buddies are sitting there having a hot dog and a beer or whatever you're doing, and then everybody takes a side on whether the ball at the end of the half inning ends up on the mound or not. You ever thought to do that? Like, let's say the inning ends on a strikeout and the catcher rolls it back out there, does the ball end up on the mound or not?
2: I never noticed it. Yeah. Do they try to make it get on the mound?
0: I don't know, but people bet beers on it all the time.
2: Do they?
0: Oh, yeah.
2: I'm going to start watching for it.
0: Yeah.
1: Typically, they'll throw down to the third baseman or to the first baseman, depending on.
0: Yeah, and sometimes they'll throw it in the crowd or something like that. But, mm-hmm. But on the balls that they actually try to get back on the mound.
1: Will it land? But yep. No, fun game last night. I very much enjoyed that.
0: I was kind of glad we only had one last night, so you could just kind of pay attention to that.
1: And also, did you see how different the environment was in a night game in Atlanta rather than at 1 o'clock?
0: Well, anywhere.
1: I know. Yeah, I know. It's just
2: change anywhere.
0: So my place last night, it was, I was all in on Braves, Preds opener, Steelers, and Browns. And please explain to me how Deshaun Watson found out, how to be a good quarterback after week one.
2: Tom Monken told him. He told him what to do.
0: Stop posing.
2: Dude, go handle business, and then they'll cheer you.
0: They'll cheer you.
2: Stop baby yoga posing. I think the baby yoga pose has been out for a minute.
0: You think so?
2: Mm-hmm.
0: Yeah, there were various times during the game where it felt like the crowd was trying to do that for him, and they started chanting his name and stuff. But, yeah, I mean, who would have thought in the offseason if I told you, hey, man, as we sit on Thursday going into week four of the full NFL schedule, the Raiders and the Browns would be a combined 6-1. How about that?
2: Not the Browns. Deshaun Watson looks good.
0: He does look good.
2: I still ain't watched the Raiders.
0: I haven't either. I have watched the Browns a couple times.
2: I'm watching the Browns.
0: I love the receivers they have.
2: Yeah.
0: Casey Concepcion.
2: Love them.
1: And Boston.
0: Y'all see, the one play that was a touchdown where he threw three different blocks?
2: Yeah. I always been a fan of Judkins, though. I loved him coming.
0: Quinshon Judkins?
2: State. Yeah, he was a monster.
0: Ole Miss and then Ohio State, Mm-hmm. Very much so. And then later, I recorded and then watched it later. SEC Storied 17.
2: Yeah, dope.
0: You don't even have to be a Tennessee fan.
2: That was dope.
0: To dive into that. Mm-hmm. But Tennessee fan, you cannot miss this.
2: No question.
0: I mean, you just can't.
2: It's memory lane.
0: Chris Lowe was great.
2: Yeah.
0: Fred White was great. Hubber.
2: Yep. Big Perm. Big Worm. Was good. Like, that was nostalgia right there. That was wild to see. Saw Big Joe out there in the practice with the blue jersey.
0: I did too, when he was... Back when he was like one of the last Prop 48 things.
2: Mm-hmm.
0: Did I tell you my story about that?
2: Mm-mm.
0: I wonder if he'll remember this. Probably not. But so one of my jobs when I first got into radio, it was back then, and it was calling recruits and all this stuff. Yeah. So I had a relationship with Santonio Beard and him and like a lot of, local players and players from around the way, whatever. But he was waiting on that paperwork
2: because
0: he had taken it again. And so I called him and he goes, I'm supposed to get it today, and he doesn't say a lot, right? Mm-hmm. Like, he's like, supposed to get it today, mail hadn't come. I was like, okay, I was just checking in, and I was like, thank you, man, and he goes, hang on, the mailman's right outside right now. I go, okay. He goes, I'll put you on hold. I go, okay. So he goes out there, opens it on the phone with me, and found out he was Prop 48.
2: Yeah.
0: And I felt so bad. But... Did he get a ring from, because he was on the team. He was just Prop 48, though.
2: Yeah, he was Prop 48.
0: But, yeah, he was in that blue jersey. He's still, can you imagine going against, like. Going against the C team or whatever, and you've got to deal with John Henderson?
2: He told a story on the Boom Boom Room. He went down to he said when it finally, man, that was another great story. Cozy, cozy.

0: was telling about John
1: from
0: coming
1: Georgia.
0: In. Yeah, telling about him coming in, and he was like, "Dude, he never took to moving the D tackle, so it made it like it was a fight for him to go in and take it." He was like, "When Al came in, Haynesworth, Al knew what it was. He came in trying to destroy stuff. Big Joe was moving from DN to D tackle and didn't want to do it.
1: I forgot about that.
0: So Cozy was man, he said, you talk to him and be like, hey, man, I'm teaching him the whole time. And he's like, man, dude, if you can play with me, I promise you, you're going to destroy it. He said he came back the next year and was looking at him like, damn, this man going to work. So he was like, man, you know, personally, you know what I mean? I don't want to take credit for that, but he was going against me every single day. And Coach Foreman put him with him every day. He had to match up against him. So
1: Cozy Coleman, Fred Weary, all those guys. Spencer Riley, like all those guys were beasts.
0: All of them. Mercedes Hamilton. Man, it was, oof.
1: You know, and it's funny, too. So many of those guys were from Georgia. And
0: you know what's crazy?
1: Guess who got them all? Rodney Garner.
0: Yeah, big Rodney. Yeah, he went there. Guess what? Guess what's crazy that I didn't know till then? From the same exact neighborhood, Raynock and Cozy Coleman.
1: Really?
0: In Louisiana.
1: In Louisiana?
0: The exact same neighborhood.
1: That's crazy.
0: Grew up. His Raynock auntie used to cut Cozy hair. He said he just moved to Georgia, so all of his stuff says Georgia when he went to high school. So,
1: but yeah, because Cozy Coleman came out of Georgia, right?
0: Mm-hmm.
1: But he was in Louisiana before. Yep. I didn't know that.
0: I didn't either.
1: They used
0: when
1: to
0: you
1: say,
0: listen to him talk, it's like, okay. Yeah.
1: Definitely Raynock.
0: Yeah, all day long. Raynock, boy, whew.
1: They had so many dogs on that team. Like, I started to say Raynock was an absolute dog, but they had so many dogs on that team.
0: Plenty of them.
1: But, yeah, they used to say, knock, knock, Raynock.
0: Yeah, you're going to knock your head off.
1: I mean, thumper.
0: Yeah. Yeah, it's serious. That was good. Great documentary.
1: I'll tell you Raynock's story during the break.
0: I'm
1: you probably know it. It's about Chris Sims. I may have already told you.
0: May have.
1: Chris Sims was committed. Chris Sims, Phil Sims' son, Matt Sims' brother, who ended up in Tennessee. Chris Sims was like five-star guy coming out of New York. He went on MSG TV and committed to Tennessee.
0: Did he?
1: And then he flipped to Texas. And so when he flipped to Texas, I had Phil Sims' number, so I called Phil Sims, and Phil's like, he got mad. Like, he's such a nice guy. Yeah, but then I understand in the moment because he's trying to figure out what's going on, and he hadn't talked to his kid at that point.
0: Mm-hmm.
1: And so he was trying, like, he knew that it was up in the air, but he didn't know that he had done it until I called him.
0: Right.
1: And he was like, Brent, let me talk to my kid. Talk later. I'm like, yes, sir. Sorry.
0: Get back with me.
1: Just doing my job. Also, it is freaking pouring in downtown Nashville. So if you have a farm and acreage in downtown Nashville, you're getting inundated with water right now.
0: Wow.
1: Probably don't, though.
0: Can I give a shout-out?
1: Shout-outs presented by your mom and them.
0: Shout-out to my guy Larry over there at Publix, man. I meant to get to him last week. That's one shout-out. The other one is shout-out to Savage, man, who's, you know, watching on Zone TV, and he see these waves now with the sunroof closed back acting up out here, man.
1: I keep telling you need a haircut.
0: I just got one.
1: Oh, you did?
0: Don't mind me, Savage. It's just, you know, just spinning.
1: You did? Look at that.
0: Yeah, take your time, Savage. Admire.
1: It's
0: my dog.
1: You're also sitting down low.
0: Trash talk right purposely.
1: Yeah.
0: Purposely low.
1: All right. 615-737-1045. Johnny in White House. First up today on 3HL on the Friday edition. Johnny, what's up, man?
2: Good morning, guys. Hey, listen, if you guys are listening to radio and you're not originally from Nashville, if we ever say it's raining cats and dogs, this is a great example of it right here. It's coming down.
1: It is coming down.
2: Hey, guys, listen, nobody, and I'm just throwing it out here. I'm a big fan of the Titans, obviously. I call in all the time. But if you were the GM, mayor, or Slay, and you thought, let's switch something up, if you were to do a trade right now, I mean, would you do one to switch things up? I probably would, just to kind of get a new scenery, maybe something going. I don't know. But I hope you guys have a great weekend, man. I'm not going to say it because Baz ain't there. I'm going to be a good person.
1: All right, Johnny. She may be she ain't listening.
2: Y'all have a great weekend.
0: Love you, bro.
2: Everything y'all do.
1: Thank you, Johnny. Have a great weekend. I started to say she may be listening. She ain't listening. 615-737-1045. Trade, huh? I I think what we're all dealing with here is the situation you said. If they lose a Jets game, we're looking at 0-6 going into Cleveland, and now Cleveland's 3-1.
0: Mm-hmm. It's a big difference now.
3: That was probably the one game before the season that most Titans fans could agree, oh, yeah, that one is the most winnable game.
1: Oh, no, Jets, Cleveland,
0: and the Giants.
3: And now
1: Giants,
3: you're,
1: now you're Saints.
3: Looking, you're looking at that Browns game like, oh, no, they're good.
1: They are.
0: Oh, this, like...
1: They are. Those receivers are tough, man.
0: And if you don't win one before that, you're walking in there 0-6.
1: And now I'm not sure you win that one.
0: And we was begging for Deshaun to be the quarterback. Well, he'll be the quarterback.
1: We were. That's right.
0: Look like for the foreseeable future.
1: First game, not so good.
0: Yeah.
1: Everything since?
0: Rolling.
1: When he said, I don't know what the media expects, 400 yards and 5 touchdowns every week. Ever since he said that.
0: He's been putting it together.
1: On fire. Jeff in Kingston Springs. Jeff, what's up, man?
4: Hey, good afternoon, guys.
1: Yes.
4: Hey, I wanted to chat a little bit about the Braves Dodgers.
1: Yeah. Uh-oh, we're losing you.
0: I must have been. You must have been about to talk about the Braves.
1: Slay, you want to talk about the Braves Dodgers?
0: I absolutely do, man.
1: Do you want to do it when we come back?
0: Yeah, we can do it when we come back.
1: Zeph, you got anything to say?
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1: All right, 3HL 104.5 The Zone.
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1: In Madison, we still have some ponding water blocking the left lane of I-65 northbound before exit 92. In the Belmont area, a crash, 8th Avenue South at Wedgewood. The right shoulder is blocked up in Montgomery County due to a crash. Four vehicles involved, I-24 eastbound at exit 11. And an accident now, 65 southbound, just before exit 88. I'm Jay Harper.

0: 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Would you like to hear it?
1: What they got, Yorl?
0: Well, the good news, John Franklin Myers, Tony Pollard, and Tyjae Spears all back at practice today. Spears, however, listed as questionable with an ankle. He was last week, too.
1: He came back in the game, too.
0: Huh? Mm-hmm. There is a guy that practiced full yesterday, did not practice today, and is listed as questionable with a shoulder injury.
1: A little swelling?
0: Kevin Winston Jr.
1: That ain't good show to be hurting when you got to go play King Henry.
0: That's a great
1: You'll need all help in the box right now.
2: Sala did say he wasn't too concerned about it. They were just monitoring today, so.
0: But like, I mean, what's he going to say?
1: Yeah, I'm a little concerned about him.
0: Yeah, I'm going to go along with what Slay just said. Yeah. You going to throw your shoulder into that guy?
1: Yeah. Knowing what he does.
0: Hang on, King. Let me get around to the other side so I can hit you with this shoulder.
1: Oh, yeah.
0: Okay, thanks, King.
1: Yeah, I'll help you get there. Put you right in the ground. Stiff on. Gone.
0: Man.
1: Need all hands on deck anyway.
0: That's right. Regardless. One thing I want to get into is, are they moving away from Calvin Ridley?
1: Why is that? Because targets and attempts?
0: He had a season-low 20 snaps. Guess how many Elik Iomanner had? 50.
1: Well, guess what, though, y'all? I will say I'm not sure what they're doing, but by watching, Elik looks like he should be out there. You know what I mean? From the route running, he may have dropped some in there, but the physicality that he brings, blocking and all that, not sure really right. That's really his forte.
0: And that's where I am with him. Mm-hmm. And when I read those numbers, I was like, okay, that makes a lot of sense. But Elik Iomanner seems to be the guy that's moving ahead mm-hmm. of other people. You know yep. what I mean? Jim DK,
1: yep.
0: Calvin Ridley.
1: Calvin, we'll use you in spots that we need.
0: 20 compared to 50.
1: Yeah, that's...
0: It's dramatic.
1: Mm-hmm. I mean...
0: That probably had to be a kind of a frustrating thing for Ridley, too. Like, when you're standing on the sideline, you're waiting to get subbed in, you never get subbed in.
1: Yeah, that can mess with you.
0: Especially when you're a veteran player.
1: Wonder how healthy he is. Shoot, he went all off.
0: Right.
1: I mean, went in the training camp. Wouldn't he sit out too much? Not once they got cranked up, so.
0: How old is he?
1: I think 30.
0: 29 or 30?
1: Yeah, if I ain't mistaken, I could be wrong, but, you know, I like to be wrong.
0: I think he's not as old as a lot of people think he is. Does that make sense?
1: Because keep in mind.
0: Oh, 31. Year. He'll be 32 in December, so never mind. Mm-hmm. 32 in a couple months.
1: So they
0: all right, Rid.
1: The depth chart right there, Carnell Tate, Wandale Robinson, Elik Iomanner.
0: Some other things to get to. Nick Saban told Mad Dog Unleashed that the Giants offered him the head coaching job in 1997 when he was at Michigan State. Imagine how different college football would be.
1: Wow.
0: No national title at LSU. No run at Alabama. Mm. Because the thing about it is that Jim Fossil is the one that got the job, is the coach that got the job, Bones' his brother.
1: Yeah.
0: And they went to the Super Bowl a few years later. So maybe Nick does that, never leaves the NFL, and then here we are.
1: Nick, you just be cooler with your path. You ain't got to let that out. Nobody asked for that. Nobody asked for you to be
0: That was 1997. Why are we just now hearing about this now?
1: Come on, Nick. Did this come out in the documentary? Is this documentary aired yet?
0: Oh, maybe it's going to be in the documentary, maybe. So he started talking about it. Yeah. Documentary does come out.
1: I know it's soon. Maybe. Yeah.
0: It's October.
1: 8th? Maybe
0: so. I mean, when is Nick Saban's birthday? Every college football fan should know this. Ready?
1: I don't.
0: Halloween.
1: Is it?
0: Yeah, doesn't that make sense?
1: They tricky.
0: To rock around.
1: He's a trickster.
0: Let's see if Jeff in Kingston Springs has a better little path to us. Jeff, what's up?
1: Yeah,
0: how are
1: Jeff?
0: You?
3: Man, I've been driving through some dicey cell service areas.
0: Oh, man, it's crazy out there, bro.
3: I'm a lifelong Dodgers fan. I'm talking about back to 1963 when I was 8 years old. And I'm one of these psychos that watches 162 baseball games a year. And I'm telling yeah. you, the Dodgers are not going to win the World Series. And I think the Braves are going to beat them because the Dodgers, if you look at their runs scored and runs differential since the All-Star break, they have not been good. They went through one little stretch where it looked like they got their mojo back with the bats I'm talking about. But they was against a stretch of bad teams, and they have not hit pitching, good pitching against good teams since the All-Star break. I'm calling it, and I'm putting my money where my mouth is. I'm betting on the Braves, even though I love my Dodgers.
0: Damn, Jeff, what a terrible place to be, man.
1: I mean, listen, anything goes on Trash Talk Friday, so I'm not even here to figure it out.
3: Hey, I'm just calling it like I see it, man.
0: I understand. Right? I understand. I appreciate that. I just know that Jim Wyatt listening in his car right now is very disappointed in you, Jeff.
1: Jeff, I would like to know.
3: Yeah, I know.
1: The last two weeks of the season, what was your thoughts on them?
3: We talked about the Dodgers before.
1: Mm-hmm. What was your thoughts on the last 2 or 3 weeks of the season before getting ready for the playoffs for the Dodgers? Well, how'd you think they look?
3: Y'all have a good Friday.
1: Oh. All right, cool. No problem. I ain't got a house.
0: Could he hear us?
2: I don't know. That was something.
0: What'd you think about the last couple of weeks there, Jeff? See y'all.
1: Good. We ain't going to comment on that.
0: Dodger fan, Braves are going
2: to
0: win.
2: You think he's trying to do like a reverse jinx type thing? I'm going to bet on the Braves, like an emotional hedge.
0: I don't know. I think Jeff's dealing with some stuff out there.
2: Emotional about yesterday's game, but I was not, like, I wasn't going and betting on the Phillies. Like, let's slow down here now.
0: I hadn't been to Kingston Springs in a minute. Maybe it's kind of wild over there right now.
1: Could be, man.
2: All right, Slay, what are your thoughts on Dodgers Braves?
1: I just think, man, going into it, I thought, going into the playoffs, dog, they got, like he said, I did watch them get the mojo back and then, like, drop off again. But the way they look, it's something to be said. Let me say this first. It's something to be said about teams that have been to the mountaintop and know what it's like to get there.
0: Mm-hmm.
1: And the way they run their journey is different.
0: Especially if you've done it twice. Yeah, they're multiple times. Like,
1: their marathon is different. You know what I'm saying? Like, and it'll be different also if somebody else other than Dave Roberts was at the helm. Like, I think the way he's tapped in with these guys individually and as a team, it's just different. The buttons know how to be pressed.
0: Mm-hmm.
1: Like, we ain't seen Mookie play like this all year long.
0: And Dave Roberts could be a really fiery guy, but, like, mm-hmm. watching him in the dugout, man, he's just like...
1: You know your team.
0: Y'all got this.
1: You know your team, dog. There's no frustration. I honestly really believe, Zeph, that, dude, they running it at a different pace than everybody else. You know what I'm saying? Like,
2: It helps when you win two in a row.
1: You know what I'm saying?
2: It does, like, genuinely, because, like, there's just an air of confidence around. Like, even when you're struggling, it's like, okay.
1: We're going to figure it out.
2: Clearly proven we can do this.
0: This Braves team is fun to watch. There's no doubt about that. And if you had a 3-game series with the Dodgers, I might, because, you know, yeah, the upset team wins those a lot. But once you go longer, I mean, 7-game series, really tough. But so they're going 5 games. L.A. has home field.
1: Mm-hmm.
0: It's so hard to beat the and I mean, how much of a point do we need to make about the Braves winning 5 out of 6 in that series in the regular season? I mean, that's not for nothing, right?
1: Right.
0: But to your point, Dodgers know how to ratchet it up.
1: Yeah.
2: And those last 3 wins for the Braves, I've got the series pulled up here. 4-3, 6-5, 1-0. So it's not like the Braves were out here blowing them out. Right, these were close. These were close, emotional, really good baseball games. In this series, like, obviously, where the Dodgers have the Braves is the potential on pitching. We saw kind of how the Braves handled a 3-game series where they kind of had to go with a little bit of an opener.
0: Yeah, I know Tony's not pitching,
2: but they still got Yamamoto. They got Scooble.
0: Oh, they've got weapons.
2: They've got Scooble. They brought in. They've got Snell. I mean, they have.
0: Yes, Zeph, their payroll is $7 billion.
2: Yeah, I know.
0: You don't have to go down their roster.
1: I love it, dude.
0: Slay said yesterday, like, PCA signed that $115 million deal. They got that in the couch cushions.
1: We'll buy that out.
2: If Atlanta can figure out, like, if Atlanta can get something from another guy in a rotation where they're not relying on Sale to have to go twice and win both times, and then obviously you need Tyler Mahle to win, who's their number two. Like, if they can go find They got a young guy in J.R. Ritchie who's came in and pitched. They've got Spencer Schwellenbach, who I don't know if he'll be on the roster. I know he's been dealing with some injuries later in the season. Mm. They got to go find a third guy in that starting rotation to just compete. That's going to be tough.
0: You kind of are what you are.
2: Well, then they go find a guy like Ray Kerr.
0: But what do you do with Sale? So if he pitches game two and then short rest game two, short rest game five, I don't know.
2: Well, okay, so Sale said this yesterday after the game during their celebration. He goes, I'm paraphrasing here, but he said postseason is not where you save your arm at. When you get into the postseason, that's when it's do or die. There is no saving my body. And he is like that old school type of pitcher who's like kind of a psychopath.
0: Well, and part of me wonders if he's done in his head and he knows it. And like this is like I'm gonna leave my arm on the field.
2: These are two of the best years of his career he's had in Atlanta last year and this year. So I mean he's got
0: I saw him pitch for the Red Sox in it was 1-0 in the ninth inning. Red Sox Yankees in Fenway. And it was 1-0 in the ninth inning. The game gets tied. It goes to like 17 innings. But man, he pitched so well that day. And that was a long time ago.
1: Yeah.
0: That dude has been rolling.
1: Let me ask y'all this, because y'all baseball guys, like what is it to kind of about your lineup that can you got anybody in that lineup that can start a run? Like, do the Braves have that? Like at any point. Like anybody come up to bat, they can start the run.
0: Braves ain't awesome, Robbie. Is one thing.
2: I would say
1: because when you look at that, and I say that because when you look at the Dodgers,
0: he had a good swing last night. Actually.
1: Like I mean, anybody can start the run.
0: Anybody.
2: So in the regular season,
0: there's no weak spot.
2: That bottom half of the lineup where you're looking at where like Austin Riley sitting, who again a guy who is just he's hit 211, he struck out 200 times this year. Like a guy that struggled, but in that first game against the Phillies, when he hit that, he had a couple hard hits, and then he had the go-ahead homer. He had some hard hits in game two, had some hard hits in game three. Like if he's going to be a guy that like finally picks up back to where he should be, like that'll help. Okay. But it also doesn't help that Ronald Acuna batted 111 in the series against the Phillies. He had like one hit, couple walks.
0: Yeah.
2: Like you need that guy to go. Matt Olson, outside of that home run in game three, when they were already up big, he didn't really do a ton. So they did have some unlikely heroes like Michael Harris in the middle of the lineup doing well. Ozzie coming on. Ozzie had a
0: two-run homer yesterday.
2: Up and down year, but he's a guy where they move him in the lineup.
0: Yeah, he had a good series against the Phillies. Mm-hmm. I had a triple, too. Here's the thing to your question.
1: Mm-hmm.
0: There are no weak spots in the Dodgers lineup. So, me, if I'm calling pitches and I've got a hitter up and somebody's struggling behind him, I don't really have to challenge this guy. I can make him try to swing it at balls, right?
1: Yeah.
0: Because I'm not as worried about the guy coming up behind him, mm-hmm. like putting him on base. And then Dodgers, you can't do that.
1: Yeah, like... Who you skipping over to get to who?
0: It's like, I don't know, like back in the day, if you had Manny Ramirez and you want to put David Ortiz mm-hmm. and so somebody's getting a bunch of fastballs,
1: yes.
0: right? Like it's hard to pitch around that situation.
1: Yeah.
0: And the Dodgers' entire lineup is like that. 615-737-1045, a lot of college football going on. I know Gator Mike's interested in the Florida-Missouri game. Gator Mike, Mizzou's won two in a row in Como. What's going on there?
4: Yeah, Florida always played bad there, but usually it was like that 11 a.m. kick. You know, it reminds us of the old Jefferson Pilot game back in the day. But it's almost like you said earlier in the week, is Florida's played like the same game the last 4 weeks, so I hope they continue one more week. If they can establish that run game and the defense plays like they
0: That's
4: play,
0: it right
4: I
0: there.
4: Mm-hmm.
0: And Gator Mike, Todd made this point. He said, I don't know how much they trust Philo because I can't tell. If Florida runs up against an opponent, like they have to play at Texas, right? Like Texas is capable of shutting down. You're not going to shut down Jaden Ball, but you might limit him to where Philo has to make throws on third and long and things like that. And they've been able to stay away from that. Austin Simmons can sling it. I think Slay agrees here. I don't even know why I said it because you're sitting right there. You can say whatever you want, but. I just think Florida and 4.5 or whatever it is.
1: That's weird.
0: It's a weird line.
1: Mm-hmm.
4: Yeah. I mean, you know, I'm definitely taking Florida, only giving up that amount. You know, I thought it would have been like 7.5.
0: Gator Mike,
4: like,
0: you're taking Florida if they're 27-point favorite in Como.
4: No, you know what I mean. to bet it. Let me rephrase that. Yep. So, Brent, I got to know, though. I think they get the win, but I got to know. Do you have your cowbell ready for this weekend, right? You're going to that Mississippi State-Alabama game?
0: Going to go watch that that quarterback battle down there. Keelan Russell and Super Camario. Going to be fun.
4: Ron, yep, and then, Ron, you know I'm excited. Denzel Everett, you got that injunction. So you go ahead and start firing up the Gators for the preseason number one, my friend.
0: Freaking injunction.
1: I think they were already number one before that.
4: Well, you know what I mean. It's like that just adds to it. You know what I mean?
1: They'd be number 1A.
0: Know what I mean?
1: They'd be 1A.
4: Oh, man, don't get into this 1A. Who else are you putting up there besides Duke?
1: I mean, Duke.
4: Yeah, but you
0: hence the 1A.
1: What you want me to do? What you want me to do?
4: And real quickly, I know we're up against a break. Zeph, I decided against the onesie. I figured I would get you a Gator pacifier, so that way, you know, when you whine about Tennessee, you can think about me when you see that Gator pacifier. Right,
2: I'm going to burn it.
4: Hey, take care, guys. Always great to talk to you. And, Brent, safe travels, my friend.
0: Thank you. Have a great weekend, Gator Mike. Yeah, Florida has not won in Como, Columbia, Missouri, since 2019. Missouri has won the last two games they have played in Columbia, Missouri.
1: Wow.
0: Now, those Florida teams?
1: A little different.
0: A little different head coach situation.
1: I do have a, me and Zephyr have a bet.
0: You do?
1: Yep.
0: For what?
2: Braves Dodgers
1: game.
0: All right, tell me about it when we come back. 3HL 104.5 The Zone.
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1: Be careful on I-65 northbound in Madison. We still have standing water that's blocking the left lane of 65 northbound just before exit 92. 24 eastbound, just past exit 11, a crash involving four vehicles in Montgomery County. 65 southbound before exit 88, a wreck. Also 24 westbound at exit 53, a crash there blocking the left lane. I'm Jay.

0: Great Talk 104.5, The Zone, Brent Doherty, Ron Slay with you. We'll be here until 6 o'clock. Appreciate you hanging out with us. Talk a little Tennessee football. Jason Swain up in Knoxville. Check him out. Swain event. Yeah. What happened with the offensive line, Swain? Just dive straight in.
1: Yeah. See, what had happened was they shoelaces wasn't tied.
2: Ah.
1: Don't you hate when that happens, man?
2: Yeah. Loose shoes.
1: Yeah.
2: That'll do
1: yeah,
2: it. That'll do it.
1: You gotta tie, we're going to tie the shoes up this week, man. And we're going to be good to go in the offensive line. But it was just the shoelaces. That's all.
0: So when a position group has a really challenging day like that, how difficult is it to get right back out there and get going and be good again, you know?
1: I mean, it's a challenge. You know, I was part of a receiver group that was considered the weakness of the team. And, you know, when the head coach comes in your meeting rooms, you know, Coach Foreman used to come in our meeting rooms, that's when you know there's a concern. And so you just got to focus on the details. And it's a lot of pressure because if you don't do your job, you literally could be the reason why a team loses. And it just puts more pressure on you. And, you know, pressure makes diamonds and also busts pipes. So I think this is a game where our guys will respond. They don't have I don't think they have much of a choice to respond. No. I mean, you're playing an Auburn team that's good, but I think Tennessee's a better football team. You're playing at home. Defense is feeling good. You know, you can lean on them. I think entering the Texas game, I don't know if we knew how good this defense was because we haven't really played anybody. After that performance against Texas, now you know, like, all right, we don't have to be great on offense. We want to be great, but like if it doesn't work out that way, we can lean on our defense and allow our defense to help us win games like they did in 2024. So I think the first couple possessions will be very important to see if this offensive line can hold up. You know, Sham Umaroff got hurt in the last possession of the game against Texas. So what does that mean for his availability? Do you go with some other guys? Do we see Nick Moore? Do we see Sam Pendleton in together? Do we see Jesse Perry at guard and, you know, Ori Williams at tackle? I mean, there's some decisions that they have to make about the offensive line, but you got to make sure you make the right decision because you got to protect Faison Brandon. You have to. So we'll see what it looks like on Saturday. I guarantee you their shoelaces will be tied this game.
0: So could they go back to Ori Williams, or you think they're giving up on him? Like, where are we with that little decision in the offseason to spend a bunch of money there?
1: I don't know, man.
0: I just think it
1: depends on how he performs because you can't be putting people out there that's going to get people hurt. So, I mean,
0: no matter what you pay him.
1: Yeah, it don't matter how much you pay him. I mean, that's, you know, something that you have to eat, and you got to do a better job of evaluating, you know, moving forward. And that's kind of the reason why you're in the position that you're in right now. But, like, you just can't afford to put anybody out there that you don't trust. Trust is a big thing. And when we're talking about 11 guys doing their job to make sure that it benefits the unit.
2: Swain, when you talk about trust, man, you look at Faison and what he went through in that matchup versus Texas. How do you grow that trust back to get back to the point where we're talking about, look at the poise that he shows, you know what I'm saying? Is it just that's how dominant Texas was up front, and it's probably going to be the best D-line that you see all year? Take that as learning, or how do I gather that for Faison?
1: Well, I mean, if you're talking about, you know, how does Faison trust the offensive line?
2: Yeah, yep.
1: Well, I think play calling can help with that.
2: Okay.
1: What we do early to get Faison in a rhythm and getting the ball out quick.
2: Yeah.
1: And not, you know, being in a situation where he feels like a sitting duck and he's getting hit after he throws the ball or while he's throwing a football. If he's able to get the ball out quick, I think internally that's going to make him feel like, oh, okay, I got time today. You may not have the time. You're just right. Getting the ball out quicker, but it may make him feel like he has the time. And then when you do have to go a five-step drop and it's not quick game, now you are a little bit better at making those reads, sitting in the pocket and delivering the football rather than taking off and seeing ghosts out there.
2: Can we forget sometimes, Swain, how important getting that running game off is to a hypo system?
1: Yeah, I mean, The question is, are you going to run the football spreading defenses out? Because, you know, the offensive line is taking a hit with your best player getting hurt. And part of the advantages of running the spread is to help the offensive line and lighten the box. We haven't seen much of that this year, but I think the Texas game should have been a reminder, like, hey, man, you know, first couple of years here, we used to do that and it worked. But the thing is, if you go tempo with that, then you put your defense at a disadvantage. So I think Heupel, hopefully he can find that balance, because that offense was potent, man. It worked. But at the same time, you know, you're trying to, you know, do the pro style concepts and, you know, be able to sell to recruits that, hey, we're going to help you get to the league. So you got to find a healthy balance, because, I mean, his job is to win football games and his job is to produce success on offense. So he has to find that balance of being able to do both.
2: Now, Swain, looking at the defense, after that first drive by Texas, it seemed like Jim Knowles settled on into his bag and had guys getting to him. Or was that the real arch that we got to see and not being able to deliver?
1: Guys, Jim Knowles was like, all right, I got something for you. You want to mess around? You about to find out. So they start heating him up, man. They start giving him different looks. And I know I told y'all last week I thought Arch Manning was the best quarterback in the country. But you know what, guys? I lied. He's not.
3: You had such a crap-eating grin when you said it, too, last week.
1: he's not the best quarterback in the country.
3: Is Byron Brown now the best quarterback in the country?
1: Who's that?
3: Byron Brown. Is he the best quarterback?
1: No, I'm not going to do that this week, guys. But what he is he's a warrior, and he will beat you with his legs, and you better know where he is or know where the sticks is. You better be disciplining your rush lanes, because he picks up first downs with his legs on third down. That's just what he does. He's a third down converting machine. So you better be ready to tackle a big old dude that's really, really, really, really, really physical. And listen, he's had his struggles throwing the football, but, you know, Golish has done a good job of you know, playing to his strength.
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8: Welcome to the show. Coming up, the Vol Network's All-American Bill Mayo drops by to talk offensive line. We'll give you a chance to meet Braden Liu, one of the many new Tennessee basketball players. Brent Hubbs has his Built Ford Tough report to discuss this weekend's game with Auburn. We'll give you a sneak preview of the big interview with author Tim Johnson, who wrote the book Robert Nealon, the West Point engineer who built Tennessee football. All that and more to come on this edition of the Mike Keith Show. But leading off, the head coach of your Volunteers, Josh Heupel, presented by Calhoun. Freshman quarterback Faison Brandon has been chomping at the bit to get to this coming Saturday and play against Auburn. Great attitude after his first SEC game. What has he been working on this week, and what have you been working on with him to get him ready for SEC game number two?
9: Yeah, a guy that's going to continue to grow and learn from every experience that he has. Some things he did well a week ago, some things that he's going to learn from. It starts with small details, fundamentals, understanding some protection things and progressions and reads. And you just continue to progress every single week. He's a true competitor ready to go in this one.
8: He certainly showed his teammates his competitive mettle, didn't he?
9: Yeah, absolutely. Absolutely. Tough, resilient, willing to go play the next play. It wasn't perfect. There's a lot of things we got to do better. It's important that the 10 other guys around him do their jobs at a high level to help that that young quarterback.
10: What do you need to see from the 10 other guys on offense against Auburn?
9: Yeah, it starts up front. We got to run the ball better. That's the five guys. It's the tight ends. It's the backs. It's everybody. There's details in what we're doing in the pass game. Could be depth of routes, understanding man's own principles, being in the right spot, and quarterback going through his progression, trusting the protection at times too, and working through his progression in a better way. It's truly all 11 guys doing their job at a high level.
10: What will be the challenge of playing against the Auburn defense?
9: Yeah, really good up front. You know, we've gone against the coordinator multiple times. He's multiple in his fronts, his pressure.